0: habit, Lulu. Simple as that.
1: Yeah, but there's probably better ones right next door.
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4: Morning, it's Emily Williams here. Queensland is expanding its GP e-consultant service to improve access to specialist medical advice in regional and remote communities. Health Minister Tim Nicholls says the state government is investing $6.4 million to roll the program out across Queensland.
5: Regional GPs can now connect directly with specialists, helping Queenslanders get expert advice sooner and closer to home.
4: A number of flights have been delayed from Townsville Airport this morning due to heavy fog down in Brisbane. The disruption could have a flow-on effect across services for the rest of the day. And those travelling north today may notice a few extra cyclists on the road. Around 140 riders are taking part in the annual Townsville to Cairns bike ride, raising money for children battling cancer. More than $233,000 has been raised, with organisers hoping to reach a target of
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6: Good morning, I'm Matthew Layton. Thousands of Labor members are gathering for 3 days of policy debate with cost of living pressures firmly in focus. At the party's Adelaide conference, Prime Minister Anthony Albanese will announce more health students can claim $338.60 a week during compulsory placements from July next year. Teachers are walking off the job today after rejecting a 28.3% pay rise over 4 years. The strike is in Victoria, where the union wants 35%. AEU Victoria Vice President Briley Stokes tells Seven further action isn't being ruled out.
7: This government likes to call Victoria the education state and yet chronically underfunds public schools and hasn't delivered an offer that will deliver the conditions that our members need to provide the education that our students deserve.
6: And US President Donald Trump is threatening fresh strikes on Iran as both sides target infrastructure and stalled talks draw UN condemnation.
8: Did you know that diabetes is Australia's fastest growing chronic condition? Over 300 Australians are diagnosed with the condition every day. Search Diabetes Australia to find out more.
6: Parramatta has a massive task to launch round 21 against top side Penrith. The Western Sydney rivals meet at Combank, with Eels legend Nathan Hindmarsh explaining why this one means more.
9: There's a huge rivalry there. And I think even more so now that Penrith have put themselves where they have, and Parra just wants to try and knock them off. But it's always been there. And I think the crowd makes it, both supporter bases make that rivalry so good.
6: Dylan Edwards is out for the Panthers, with Thomas Jenkins coming in.
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4: Blue skies and sunshine today in Townsville, chasing a top of 27. Partly cloudy though tomorrow with a top of 27. And listener knows what Aussie ears want to hear. 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
12: 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The police on the way, Pearl Jam,

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0: Getting a call coming through from the Hyde Park Medical Centre. Is that Crystal?
3: Oh, yes, it is. Cliffo, I love you.
0: Oh, you know what? It's so funny. When I picked up the phone, the first thing that went through my mind was my very first crush in high school. Her name was Crystal.
3: Oh, yeah, see, she must be a cut above the rest.
0: Yeah, that's right, mate. I have a very fine taste, you know, Crystal.
3: Oh, look, so my husband would probably say the same thing.
0: Well, he married you, mate, so that must be the
3: truth.
0: Yeah,
3: well, I think he just wore me down between you and me.
0: Good on him, mate. I like perseverance. Paid off for you today, mate. That's double pass to Ladies' Day. All yours, Crystal. Good on you, mate.
3: Thanks, Cliffo. Legend. Woohoo!
0: Ladbrokes Ladies' Day, the iconic Townsville Race Day. 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

0: 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Nothing says 80s pop music like Wham. 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
0: Yeah, and James is on standby for a $10,000 cash injection. He called me yesterday on 133353 when we played our three cash tracks back to back to back. He doesn't get to decide where the 10 grand's going if he wins it, though.
2: Oh, mate, if me wife finds out, she'll know where.
0: The old ball and chain, mate. The Minister for War and Finance.
2: That's it, mate. That's it.
0: Thanks for listening to Triple M, mate.
2: Oh, thanks, Triple M, mate, eh?
0: Good on you, James. So the three songs you're listening out for today, INXS. Oh, you know what? My favourite INXS song. I love particularly the chorus of this song. When we play Original Sin into Maroon 5, moves like Jagger. Into Bruce Springsteen, I'm on Fire. You want to be on fire and call on me, Quick Smart, 133353. 10 grand cash on the line with Triple M.
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0: Yeah, it is the final countdown, 1 week. Come on, help me out, Europe.
1: It's the final countdown.
0: Yeah. 1 week until Brighter Day 2026. In all seriousness, it's just about keeping it local, helping out locals who are going through a really crappy time. And imagine having cancer or a loved one of yours having something like cancer and being told that, you know, you've got to have treatment in Brisbane. 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
3: 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The average for diesel sits around $2.17. 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

0: In the late 90s, early noughties, Avril Lavigne. At Townsville's 102.3 Triple M. You know, the highest selling album of 1996 was Alanis Morissette's Jagged Little Pill. And for me, for my ears, one of the greatest albums of all time. It was just, I don't know, really, really important in my formative sort of music years. We'll play You Ought to Know from Jagged Little Pill after 11. Also, Fonzie, Pressure Down on the way. But Emily, first in our local Townsville newsroom, and in good news to everyone, a real creep, allegedly, has been refused bail. Good news for all. Emily's got the details next at Triple M.
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12: Morning, it's Emily Williams here. A man accused of trying to take two young girls for immoral purposes has been refused bail in Townsville Magistrates Court. The accused is charged with two counts of attempting to take a child under 12 for immoral purposes, along with indecent act and drug offences. A magistrate found he posed an unacceptable risk to children and the broader community, ordering he remain in custody. The pay dispute between Glencore and workers at the Townsville Copper Refinery is continuing after union members rejected the company's latest wage offer. Australian Workers Union members voted down a proposed 12% pay rise over 4 years following more than 17 months of bargaining. The union says workers have fallen behind inflation since 2020, while Glencore maintains its offer is fair and remains committed to reaching an agreement. And around 140 cyclists are setting off today for the annual Townsville to Cairns bike ride to raise money for kids with cancer. Mayor Nick D'Amato is among those taking part in the first leg.
13: Triple M National News.
14: Good morning, I'm Matthew Layton. A fight over taxing gas exports is shaping up as one of the big flashpoints at Labor's national conference. Delegates gathering in Adelaide are facing heavy lobbying, with the proposal expected to hit the conference floor today. Teachers are on strike across Victoria after rejecting a 28.3% pay rise, with the union holding out for 35%. The Education Minister has hit back at Pauline Hanson over her claim domestic violence can be a two-way street. Jason Clare telling the ABC women being attacked by someone who claims to love them is not a two-way street, it's a crime.
15: One in four Australian women are victims of domestic violence. You know, that's one in four women who are violently attacked by people who tell them that they love them. You know, that's not a two-way street.
14: 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And hygiene poverty is spreading into middle-income Australia, with one in five people skipping essentials like soap and cleaning products to pay bills.
16: Research shows that regularly eating ultra-processed foods can increase your risk of developing type 2 diabetes by 53%. 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
14: Gemet Shibasaki has landed the biggest payday of his career, leaving the Broncos on a 2-year deal. The Perth Bears will reportedly pay the premiership-winning centre $1 million, with coach Mal Meninga calling him a big-game player and a perfect fit for their 2027 launch. And Australia's Commonwealth Games team

0: has locked in its opening ceremony leaders. Olympic pole vault champion Nina Kennedy will carry the flag tomorrow morning, while Paralympic swimmer Tim Hodge takes charge of the King's Baton.
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2: Blue skies and sunshine today in Townsville, chasing a top of 27. Partly cloudy though tomorrow with a top of 27. And listener knows what Aussie ears want to hear. 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
10: 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I mean, the first one is so obvious. All right, 133353. 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John Farnham in under 10 minutes' time. The Angels and Marvin Gaye right now. Sexual Healing, Triple M.

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0: Jared, you live at Belgian Gardens, mate. You've been trying pretty hard to win these tickets.
4: Yes.
0: You seem like you're very keen, mate.
4: I am. Certainly is.
0: I'm going to play them to you one more time down the phone.
4: Yeah.
0: Let's have a listen. Jared, well, let's start with number one. I think that's the easiest.
4: Learn to Fly.
0: Yeah, number two.
4: Best of You.
0: What's number three?
4: Everlong.
0: Jared?
4: Yes?
0: You won the double pass.
4: Oh, thank you very much, eh?
0: Jared, I can tell how much that means to you, mate.
4: Yeah, it does, it does.
0: Oh, yeah. You're getting emotional, aren't you?
4: Yeah.
0: Good on you, mate. I think you've called every day this week. I'm so happy for you, mate. Yeah, a double pass coming your way.
4: Yeah. Thank you very much, Cliffo.
0: Big love, mate.
4: Yeah. Thanks, mate.
0: Rock icons, the Foo Fighters. They are bringing their Take Cover tour to Townsville. 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

0: No way, get. Yep, you know the rest of that. Good times and greatest hits at Townsville's 102.3 Triple M. In the year 2000, a television show called CSI, Crime Scene Investigation, started. Man, I loved it. Gil Grissom investigating crimes in Las Vegas. And a woman who obviously watched this show is Tanya Doko from the band Bachelor Girl. She's like a qualified criminologist, like a CSI person. Gonna play Buses and Trains in about 4.5 minutes' time at Townsville's 102.3 Triple M.
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0: daughter's favourite artist right now. I'm a bit of a fan too. I really like her new album. I'd love to see her live. Lady Gaga. Yeah, put that on the list. Queensland Country Bank Stadium. 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
0: Okay, 133353 today when we play these three back to back to back. Listening out for In Excess Original Sin. Into Maroon 5. Moves Like Jagger. Into Bruce Springsteen. I'm on fire. All right, if you're first through, when we play back to back to back on 133353, you're in the draw for 10K like James.
2: Oh, mate, if me wife finds out, she'll know where.
0: The old ball and chain, mate. The Minister for War and Finance.
2: That's it, mate.
0: Thanks for listening to Triple M, mate.
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0: Yeah, Jimmy doesn't know where the money's going, but his wife will certainly work it out. 133353 for the 10K triple play with Eric Clapton on the way and Barnsley next at Triple M.
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0: pub quiz. Jeez, it's about that time of the day. I'm starting to get a bit peckish for lunch. Curried sausage is the end today. Yum. Hey, better than that, free pub grub. Whatever you want at the Lily White Hotel Group. Grab something over the counter. Bowley Barn, Riverview Tav, Bushy Beach Tavern and Hotel Stewart. Question number one for the pub quiz today. Who screamed, sit down, at their dog on the ABC on Monday night?
2: Sit down!
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0: Righto, mate. Heard you the first time. 1-3-3-5-3. Who was that who screamed, sit down, on the 7:30 report on the ABC on Monday night? 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
12: Afternoon, it's Emily Williams here. The Premier has told us Queensland will be ready for the Brisbane Olympics as today marks 6 years until the 2032 Games. That's despite just one major building contract being awarded so far. While David Crisafulli has defended the $7.1 billion spending on venues amid the cost of living crisis.
13: Well, less than half of what we're spending on the health system in that period of time. It's less than what we're spending on the Bruce Highway in that period of time. But what it does do is it provides an opportunity for us to create real momentum and real energy and get people employment.
12: Townsville Council is pushing to go full postal for the upcoming Division 1 by-election. Mayor Nick DiMeo says it'll save over $100,000 in taxpayer funds. And the Cowboys have unveiled their 2026 Indigenous jersey ahead of next week's clash against the Roosters. The jersey features artwork by 13-year-old local Price, who drew on his Aboriginal and Torres Strait Islander heritage to represent the connection between land and sea.
2: Triple M National News.
14: Hi there, I'm Matthew Layton. Anthony Albanese has acknowledged One Nation's growing support, saying too many Australians feel the economy isn't working for them. Addressing Labor's national conference in Adelaide, the Prime Minister says cost of living help remains the government's top priority.
15: That is why our focus remains squarely on helping with the cost of living, on the practical measures that matter to people and make a positive difference to their lives. Because that is how we demonstrate to Australians that their hard work will pay off.
14: Future paramedics, pharmacists and physios are among students set to receive $338.60 a week under an expanded Commonwealth paid prac scheme. The giant Pam the Bird graffiti is finally being painted over, with crews spending 3 days working high above Melbourne on the Balti Bridge. And a bumper 76,000 jobs were added last month, keeping unemployment at 4.4% and pushing the Aussie dollar above 70 US cents.
16: Every load of laundry is a fresh start. 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
14: Tigers coach Benji Marshall says there is no pressure at all on youngster Javon Andrews. He's expected to come off the interchange bench in the side's clash with the Raiders on Saturday night.
17: Yeah, we've got some plans around Javon. Yeah, he's been obviously doing some good stuff at cup level, and we like the way he plays, and he's hopefully get an opportunity at some stage.
14: Broncos title winner Gamet Shibasaki has signed a 2-year deal with the Perth Bears from 2027. Anita Kennedy and Tim Hodge will lead Australia's Comm Games team into tomorrow morning's opening ceremony.
1: 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And keep your phone out of sight.
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12: Mostly sunny for the rest of today in Townsville. Tonight down to 13 and tomorrow partly cloudy with a top of 27. And listener knows what Aussie ears want to hear. 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
3: Let's give away a free pub feed. Is this Lynette?
4: It is.
3: Hey, Cliffo, mate.
4: How are you?
3: Yeah, I'm good. What suburb are you in?
4: Garbutt.
3: Lynette in Garbutt. Keen for pub grub. If you're in Garbutt, I'm thinking you're nearest, probably the Riverview Tavern or the Bowley Barn?
4: The Bowley Barn.
3: Good pub, mate.
4: Yeah.
3: Particularly since the Renault's about four or five years ago. Looks good. Do you know who screamed, "Get down!" at their dog on the 7:30 report on Monday?
4: Barnaby Joyce.
3: It's Barnaby Joyce.
5: Sit down!
3: Did you see that Peter, People for the Ethical Treatment of Animals, have said it's abuse?
4: Oh, really?
3: Yeah, apparently you can't yell at your dog anymore. It's abuse, according to Peter.
4: Oh, no.
3: Yeah, I know. I've been abusing animals for years then because I yell at them all the time.
4: Yeah, I'm in trouble.
3: Which movie features a boat called the Black Pearl?
4: Johnny Depp,
3: Pirates of the...
4: The Caribbean.
3: Yeah. I want to give it to you. You can tell I want to give it to you. Question three. This is for the win. Which famous board game features Park Lane and Mayfair?
4: Monopoly.
3: It's Monopoly. Yeah, well done. And mate, you've done it. That's earned you the free pub grub. Congratulations, Lynette.
4: Thank you very much.
3: You can call me anytime, mate. Thanks for being part of our weird little Triple M family.
4: Thank you.
3: Richard Marks on the way, In Excess and Katrina and the Waves now. Oh, walking on sunshine on these beautiful winter days right across North Queensland at Triple M.

on Townsville's Triple M. You got Richard Marks there, who was a judge on the most recent series of The Voice. His voice has remained relatively the same over the years. His face, not so much. Let's just say I reckon he's got a pretty good surgeon, old Richard Marks. We're doing Good Times to Greatest Hits, and what is this I hear? In Excess, Original Sin. Oh, why has this one got me excited? I don't know. Something to do with $10,000, maybe? At Townsville's Triple M. You might know of

0: I've never been so happy to hear Bruce Springsteen. I'm on fire. I am on fire. We're on fire together, North Queensland. At Townsville's 102.3, Triple M.
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0: Hear me, Noomba. It's all about work, work, work, work, work for you today. What do you do, mate?
2: I'm a merchandiser.
0: What's that? That's something to do, like training nurses?
2: No, so merchandising products in like Coles and Woolworths and that sort of thing.
0: Oh, I thought you said a nurse inditer. I'm like, what the hell is that? Merchandiser. Okay. Cool. All right, so you work hard for the money, mate. There's $10,000 on the line here. Mate, you're first through. You are in the draw. Well done.
2: Oh, my God, that's so exciting.
0: What are you doing with it? Let's say, what are you doing when you win it?
2: Okay, yes, exactly when. Well, it might go towards, I'm turning 50 this year.
0: Yeah.
2: Planning on a cruise.
0: Oh.
2: Yeah, so that would come in handy.
0: You'd be able to afford the full drinks package with 10 grand?
2: Yeah. Exactly.
0: Give it a hardcore workout, that drinks package. Kim, mate, you're in the draw. Well done.
2: Oh, thank you so much.
0: Good on you. And CK and Kate will reveal our next three winning songs. That's tomorrow morning, just after 8:30, just before Awesome 80s Friday kicks off at Triple M.
3: He gets the ball, he's here. He throws a lovely pass.
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5: 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Kick off at 7:30.
3: 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Wonderful kick.
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0: Brighter Day. Righto, I can't possibly do this cell by myself. I need the help from Europe because it is the final countdown. We are 1 week away, North Queensland, from Brighter Day 2026, raising funds for a stem cell transplant service in North Queensland. Now, imagine you or a loved one had cancer and you got to have your treatment in Brisbane or Melbourne or Sydney. That's the thing. People in North Queensland are being sent down there for treatment because we don't have a stem cell treatment service in Townsville. And we really, really badly want to turn that around. If you can give where you live, every single cent counts. So even if it's, I don't know, my daughter said to me the other day, I want to put a few bucks of my pocket money into it. And trust me, I'm a real tight ass. I don't give her much. That means a lot, you know? You can do that. All the details are at brighterlives.org.au or follow our Triple M socials. We are all over it. It's in a week. Brighter Day, Thursday, the 30th of July. 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

0: We're doing good times and greatest hits for a, you can still say lunchtime, can't you, at a bit before 1 o'clock on a Thursday? I'm going to go with that. Good times and greatest hits for your Thursday lunchtime at Townsville's 102.3 Triple M. And coming up after one, a song about a pretty good looking bloke, I reckon. I like that guy. Michael Jackson on the way, as well as the mighty, mighty Boston. And next, Emily is in our Townsville newsroom. Chris Afuli, the boy from Ingham, has commented on the popularity of Pauline Hanson and One Nation. What's DC got to say? Find out next at Triple M.
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13: Afternoon, it's Emily Williams here. The Premier has responded to the growing popularity of Queensland Senator Pauline Hanson. David Crisafulli has told us it's a joy he doesn't have to work with the One Nation leader.
14: Well, the joy for us is we don't have to. We're in government. We don't have to work closely with anyone but Queenslanders, and that's what people are seeing.
13: It comes as Hanson is making headlines for saying DV is a

0: Emergency crews responded to King's Road in Pimlico just before 4 a.m, where it took them less than an hour to put out the blaze. Luckily, no one was injured. And a bunch of Queensland mayors, including that of Hinchinbrook Shire, have flown to Melbourne to protest proposed changes to disaster recovery payments. The councils are warning the reforms could cut the Commonwealth's contribution to disaster recovery and leave communities worse off.
1: Triple M National News.
2: Hello there, I'm Matthew Layton. A surprise jobs boom has smashed expectations with 76,000 positions added in June. Australia's unemployment rate held at 4.4%, while participation climbed to 67%. Most of the growth was part-time, keeping pressure on the Reserve Bank as oil prices threaten fresh inflation. The federal government is setting up a new Fair Work Court to settle workplace disputes faster and cheaper. Prime Minister Anthony Albanese announcing the plan at Labor's National Conference in Adelaide.
3: This will be headed by expert judges working seamlessly with the Fair Work Commission. It will resolve disputes faster and at lower costs for both workers and employers.
2: A major teachers' strike has disrupted classrooms, with thousands rallying in Melbourne after rejecting the Allan government's latest pay deal. And rising costs are forcing one in five Aussies to ditch hygiene and cleaning products, while one in ten has struggled for the first time this year.
4: Did you know that diabetes is Australia's fastest growing chronic condition? Over 300 Australians are diagnosed with the condition every day. Search Diabetes Australia to find out more.
2: The Perth Bears have locked in Broncos centre Gemet Shibasaki for their inaugural 2027 season. Round 21 kicks off tonight in Parramatta with the Eels hosting the Panthers. And Melbourne's Josh King will play his 200th NRL game tomorrow night against the Rabbitohs. Storm coach Craig Bellamy is full of praise for the prop.
5: The one thing that really struck me about him, even when he first came here, and how much time and effort, you know, he was willing to put into his preparation for games and his preparation for training.
1: Step inside Twin City Hotel and prepare to go wow. Massive spaces, epic sports bar, huge buffet and state-of-the-art gaming room. Twin City Hotel. It's bigger than you imagine.
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0: Mostly sunny for the rest of today in Townsville. Tonight down to 13 and tomorrow partly cloudy with a top of 27. And listener knows what Aussie ears want to hear. 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
7: Doesn't really matter if Giuseppe polishes the spoons in his restaurant. 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And served by someone who loves pasta. That the lighting's warm and the music gentle. And that you're not thinking about the streak on your spoon instead of pasta. At Amex, we know why Giuseppe polishes every spoon. Because it matters.
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9: Yeah, I went off last hour. I've actually just had a sneaky peek at tomorrow's three songs. One of them, a lesser known song from one of the world's biggest artists. That's all I can say for now. CK and Kate will reveal them in full tomorrow morning after 8:30. $10,000 cash on the line. At Townsville's 102.3 Triple M, the Mighty Mighty Boston's on the way. Michael Jackson and Tracy Chapman right now. 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
0: Very excited to hear with CK and Kate this morning that Kyle Felt will be joining the Cowboys call team for the Cowboys v Broncos biggest game of the year. Saturday, 7:35, kickoff at our Queensland Country Bank Stadium. 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

0: What about Kim from Anoomba, who's in the draw for $10,000 with Triple M's 10K triple play?
1: Oh my God, that's so exciting.
0: What are you doing with it? Let's say, what are you doing when you win it?
1: Okay, yes, exactly when. I'm turning 50 this year.
0: Yeah.
1: Planning on a cruise.
0: Oh.
1: Yeah, so that would come in handy.
0: You'd be able to afford the full drinks package with 10 grand.
1: Yeah.
0: Kim, I'll have a margarita and yes, salt around the rim. Thank you very much. CK and Kate with your next three winning songs for Triple M's 10K triple play tomorrow morning after 8:30 a.m.
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0: 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My name's Cliffo. 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Lou and Judge next. 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
4: Afternoon, it's Emily Williams here. The Premier has responded to the growing popularity of Queensland Senator Pauline Hanson. David Crisafulli has told us it's a joy he doesn't have to work with the One Nation leader.
18: Well, the joy for us is we don't have to. We're in government. We don't have to work closely with anyone but Queenslanders, and that's what people are seeing.
4: A man accused of trying to take two young girls has been refused bail in Townsville Court. The accused is charged with two counts of attempting to take a child under 12 for immoral purposes, along with indecent act and drug offences. A magistrate found he posed an unacceptable risk to children and the broader community, ordering he remain in custody. And Queensland rivalry this weekend as the Broncos travel north to take on the Cowboys in Townsville. Brisbane boosted off the back of last week's win over the Panthers, while North Queensland is coming off the back of a loss to the Dolphins. Cowboys star Jeremiah Nene has told us the pressure is on for both sides.
19: You know, we both need to get our wins, to stay in that top eight.
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21: Good afternoon, I'm Matthew Layton. The Prime Minister has directly addressed One Nation's jump in support, blaming deep frustration over living costs and the economy. Anthony Albanese telling Labor delegates in Adelaide his majority government now carries a bigger responsibility to help Australians under pressure.
22: The last decade has inflicted one global shock after another, and people have been given every reason to feel like the economy is simply not working for them. That goes deeper than sentiment. It's a reality people are up against.
21: Workplace disputes could soon be sorted out faster, with the PM announcing a new Fair Work Court. It'll feature specialist judges and work with the Fair Work Commission. A surprise 76,000 job surge and 4.4% unemployment has lifted the odds of another RBA rate rise. And thousands of teachers have marched on State Parliament in Melbourne, rejecting 28.3% over 4 years.

0: today at orangesky.org.au.
1: Roosters coach Trent Robinson says James Tedesco is fit and ready to go for tomorrow's match against the Knights. Teddy's been out of action after suffering a concussion in the State of Origin decider.
2: He's been quite good. You know, it was good to get him a week's rest and some recovery there as well, get some time, and Bobby Toyer as well. Yeah, fit and ready to go.
1: Round 21 gets rolling tonight in Parramatta, where the Eels face a Panthers side missing Dylan Edwards.
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5: Mostly sunny for the rest of today in Townsville. Tonight down to 13 and tomorrow partly cloudy with a top of 27. And listener knows what Aussie ears want to hear. 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

0: Yeah, it's Lou's favourite day of the week.
1: Get it out of the road.
2: Woo!
1: Get it out of the road. Good girl. Righto.
2: It was quite, woo.
1: What?
2: Like, hee.
1: Bit of Michael Jackson to it. Bit of hee hee.
0: It would almost look like you were riding a bull at the rodeo.
1: Oh, she's done that, mate.
2: Well, I was jumping
1: It was
2: up
1: a heifer
2: down.
1: And it walked, but still, it didn't bark. Okay.
2: It was
1: hey,
2: a bull.
1: Good to be here.
2: It is.
1: It literally
2: Thursday.
1: Wasn't a bull, darling. It was a heifer. And then when you met a bull, you were so scared, we had to convince you that you could
2: turn his mic
1: it.
2: Down.
1: Because.
2: Turn his mic down.
1: I think he's going
0: to. I'm trying to figure out who's my boss.
2: Me.
1: It is literally, me. Hopefully, neither of us.
0: What's the order of it? What's the order of authority between
1: Well, I suppose like, it goes name first. That's so Lou.
0: Yes. Okay, so I'm going to turn Jarch's mic. So Jarch's mic is off.
2: See you, mate. It was good. It was good having a chat with
0: it was
2: you.
0: Nice having a chat with you. Should I turn it up again?
2: You can come
0: okay,
2: back.
0: All right.
1: This is the thing, though. She might be the boss, but I'm your favourite, and you've always been a rebel. So you listen to the, yeah. That's your rebellious side.
0: I am a rebel.
1: So turn Lou's down.
2: No, he's not. He's
1: turn
2: not
1: Lou's
2: a rebel.
1: Down. Do your rebel.
2: Anyway, there's
1: turn
2: a world that's rebelled.
0: No, I'm rebelling against you.
1: I can't believe
2: love it,
1: this.
0: Yeah.
1: I can't believe this.
2: The world of parkour classes is
1: pussy.
2: Rattled.
1: You complete.
2: Don't call him that, please.
1: Pussy.
0: I don't know how I should feel about this. Louis Jarch or Triple M.
2: Jack.
0: I'll figure it out. Triple M.

0: Every weekday, 2 till 4 on Triple M. You're listening to Lou and Jarch.
1: You are indeed.
2: I'm pretty interested in this story.
1: Are you?
2: Yeah, I am. So parkour.
1: Yep.
2: You know, they jump between buildings. And pretty crazy.
1: Yeah.
2: Some of the stuff they do.
1: It's pretty impressive, to be honest with you.
2: Extremely. If I did that, I'd just fall and break my arm.
1: Easily.
2: Yeah, if I was jumping from building to building, I think it'd be more than just an arm broken.
1: I think it'd be the last building jump you'd ever do.
2: Yeah, I won't plan on doing building jumps.
1: Let's not start you doing parkour on buildings,
2: let's
1: Lou.
2: Let's not start building. Let's start lower.
1: I love having you about.
2: Oh, thanks, mate.
1: So let's start on the ground. Okay. Hey, in a park.
2: Yeah.
1: Or somewhere similar.
0: That's a good name.
1: Yeah, it's a park or somewhere similar.
0: That's the full name of the sport.
1: Just for branding, they've just shortened it to parkour.
2: I found this quite interesting. So in Singapore, these seniors are taking parkour classes to help prevent dangerous falls.
1: Oh, yeah. You know,
2: so.
1: Yeah.
2: Oh, because when you fall.
1: It's like, you know what? I'm going to start swimming in the deep blue ocean to save from drowning.
2: Jack, they're not on buildings. They're in a park.
1: True. Yeah, or
0: somewhere similar.
2: No, they're on the ground. So it's a growing number of seniors are taking up parkour with retirees learning the once youth dominated sport to improve their balance, strength and confidence. Because it's a lot of balance. Like a lot of balance.
1: Well, yeah, it is, mate.
2: Gymnasts would probably be pretty good at parkour.
1: I dare say so, yeah.
2: The ones who jump along the
1: like the bloody balance beamers and.
2: Yeah, but what's the one where you run and you kind of like straddle flips. It?
1: Oh.
2: You know the one? It's like the big long straddle one.
1: Yeah. No, long that's beam? Not, that's not. You're thinking of something else.
2: Oh, I'm thinking of the Olympics. Gymnastics wrong.
1: You're thinking of those websites again.
2: You know the one? I think it's called the jumping box. Balance the beam box.
1: Well,
2: or something.
1: Beam.
2: Beam box?
1: Listen, we're not going to get it, and
2: okay.
1: We will spend too much time.
2: It's going to annoy me until I remember it.
1: Yeah. It's balance and beam or something. Who knows? Anyway, gymnasts would be good at it.
2: Yeah.
1: But the elders are doing it. They reckon they're not doing really flips and jumps.
2: It's how to protect when you fall.
1: Practical movements, which is it actually is really smart because when you think about it, if an oldie fall, when you fall, naturally, you instinctively put your arms out and whatever. That's how you can break your arms and blah, blah, blah.
2: Whereas, how I broke my wrist.
1: Is it?
2: Not from parkour.
1: Right.
0: Wait, Luke, is it the pommel horse?
1: That's right.
0: Is it not the pommel horse?
1: It is a pommel horse, but I think
0: that's not the one you're thinking of.
2: No.
0: Sorry, continue.
1: I think the thing's called a pommel horse, isn't
2: yeah,
1: it?
2: Yeah, but there's a type of gymnast.
1: I know, Lou.
2: Yeah, it's going to annoy me. Vault! The vault jump! And you go, hwatong!
1: I don't know if you go hwatong.
2: Ba-boom! Over
1: I think it might be more of a ba-boom, yeah.
2: Back to me breaking my wrist.
1: Yeah.
2: Not in parkour. Yeah, I was sort of pushed over, and then my instinct was to go, hands out.
1: Yeah.
2: Crack.
1: Yeah.
2: Crackerjack.
1: Yeah.
2: I think we should give parkour a go. I think we should, Jack.
1: You and
2: You're
1: I.
2: You're getting old. Yeah.
0: That's true.
2: Yeah, like, you know, you need to sort of get your balance, strength and confidence back.
1: That's a good point. You know, I was actually woke up this morning, got out of bed, I was brushing my teeth, and I sort of was, I looked in the mirror, I go, mate, you're lacking three things. It's balance.
2: Yes.
1: It's strength.
2: Yes.
1: And it's confidence.
2: Yes.
1: Can we? So this is really weird.
2: Can we get a parkour, what are they called?
1: Let's call a parkourer.
2: Yes.
0: Let's parkour them up.
1: Yeah.
0: On the phone.
2: Let's get them on next.
0: Okay, well, let's find someone.
1: Well, I'd like to know, out of the two of us, who is more
2: mobile, confident.
1: Mostly suited to the sport of parkour.
3: Something similar.
0: Yeah, or something similar. Lou and Judge, you can ask maybe our expert about that.
2: Yes, expert. That's the word I was looking for.
0: Expert.
1: We can't think of anything.

0: It is Lou and Jarch on Triple M, and we are talking all things parkour.
1: We're interested in the sport, to say the least.
2: Well, you're dead right.
1: We found a parkour prince.
2: We have.
1: Jai,
2: how you going?
3: Good. How are you?
2: Jai, thank you, mate.
1: You are an expert in parkour. Talk to us. How long have you been doing it?
3: I've been doing parkour since I was 8 years old.
2: Holy doolies. How old are you?
3: I'm 20 now.
2: 12 years.
1: Do you jump buildings?
3: I tend to not jump buildings.
2: I'm terrified
3: of heights myself.
2: Yep.
3: But a lot of people I train with do jump buildings, yes.
1: So what are you doing, like jumping between concrete bits and, you know, all that jazz? He jumps two stories.
3: I'll keep it like maximum two stories up kind of thing.
2: That's still very high.
1: It's like a balcony.
2: Yeah, atta girl.
1: Yeah, I'm just trying to, you know, figure it out in my brain in terms of house size.
0: Balconies can be at any level.
2: Yeah, that's correct.
1: But like a two-story balcony.
2: You can have balconies at like 35 stories, 100 stories.
1: A two-story house. I'm thinking where the balcony is he's jumping off.
2: Balcony. Now, Joy.
3: Yes.
2: Mate, don't be grumpy guts. Joy, have you got any injuries? Because Lou and I are both probably injury prone. I think Lou's more sook prone. I'm more injury prone.
1: You put your back out 24/7.
2: Mate, my mates used to call me China because I break so easily. So am I?
1: I've got a bit more go about me.
2: She's got less go. She will not break as easily, but she went to the ER for a paper cut once.
1: I cut myself with a knife accidentally, cutting lemons for my tequila.
2: They laughed at her. Now, is it easy to get injured?
3: Look, I think it really does depend on how you train the sport.
2: Yeah.
3: If you do train within your capabilities, you know, learn your basics, nice, like low heights, all that kind of stuff,
2: mm-hmm.
3: and like slowly progress upwards, just like any sport, it is as safe as any other sport is.
2: Okay, cool.
3: However, if you do start pushing it, you know, beyond what you're capable of, yada, yada, then yeah, you'll wreck yourself. Yeah.
1: So if we were to, you know, have a little bit of a training session, would you say we start sort of like subway foot off the ground? Subway foot long off the ground?
3: So if you were to do like a first-time beginner class, it would be like very, very basic, all nothing but yeah.
1: I think we could handle that,
2: Lou, would you be able to provide Jai with some of your physical qualities? I'll then do the same. And Jai, I want you to determine who you think, just based off us describing ourselves, would be better at parkour, and then I think we put it into practice.
1: Okay. Lou, so Pilates princess, they call me.
3: Mm-hmm.
1: I'm often walking. Sometimes I'll even, you know, look at the road and pretend it's a tightrope and just walk.
3: I like that. That's
1: along
3: cute.
1: That.
3: Yeah.
1: So I've got really good balance. strength, look, I can do about 3 or 4 keg dumbbell sort of arm lifts, bicep curls.
3: That's a lot. That's good.
1: Maybe
3: mm-hmm.
1: 5. Not much of a runner. I used to do cycling. So again, good balance. That's about as athletic I get. And I am confident.
2: Very.
1: Confidence was one of the other skills you needed.
2: And that would be key in parkour.
1: It is.
2: Believe
3: in
2: yourself.
3: Yeah, it is. It is. Parkour, I'd say, is like 80% mental.
2: Mm. Okay, this is where Lou might
1: hit
2: me.
1: I am mental.
2: Yeah, you are mental.
1: Crazy.
2: Jai, 6'1", brown hair, brown eyes.
1: Doesn't need to know.
2: Athletic build.
1: Small.
2: Great high jumper back in the day. Mm. I think I peaked at 1.88 meters, potentially 1.90 meters.
1: You could do high scores.
2: Quick runner. I think my PB was not 11 flat. That was a 90-meter track, but I did hit 11 flat. I believe it was 11.34 seconds in the 100. Grew up playing football, very well balanced.
1: I reckon that's enough.
2: Very well balanced and... aesthetically pleasing, I think you would argue.
1: Looks like a rat.
2: And what do we think, Jai, just based off that?
0: Who'd be a better parkourer?
3: Well, look, I mean, me myself, right, endurance-wise, I'm shocking.
2: Okay.
3: I'm absolutely hideous. I've got zero endurance. So based off, like, the sports that I've heard we do, I'd say the more explosive sport would help more.
2: Okay. That's Lou. That's Pilates.
3: Mr. High Jump.
2: I think Mr. High Jump.
3: Unfortunately, I would say.
1: I see how it is. Well, right. We'll put that to the test, Jai, and I'll prove you wrong.
0: We will have to find out. Jai, thank you very much for your expertise.
3: No worries.
0: It's Lou and Jarch on Triple M coming up very shortly. A little bit of prank calling that may or may not have gone very wrong on Triple M.
4: 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Certified chaos merchants. 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
0: You and Judge. Yeah, it is. Lou and Judge on Triple M. And we're going to be doing a little bit of pranking, surely, aren't we?
2: We've been pranking. We've been pranking a lot this week, and we pranked my boyfriend.
3: Not a euphemism.
2: No.
3: Just some good old-fashioned pranking.
2: Not everything is a euphemism.
3: That's why I said it's not one. Got to clear it up.
2: Oh, my God. We pranked my boyfriend, Lockie, and the results... You'll have to wait and see.
3: Let's see. Good bloody hook.
0: Yes.
2: Stick around.
3: You'd be good in that Peter Pan novel as the captain.
2: No, I'm Tinkerbell.
3: Captain Hook.

0: Josh on Triple M.
1: I hate myself.
0: That's a Scro-related comment, and Scro, of
2: it's
0: course,
2: a game,
0: scrunch
2: mate.
0: Paper throw is the game
2: old.
0: We play when the songs are on.
1: LP just beat me.
0: You try and throw paper into the bin.
2: You're 36. You can't tell you I hate myself because you lost a game.
1: It was the worst King Scro. King Scro basically wins the Scro game for the week.
0: I got instant win.
1: And he got an instant win. I went to replicate it, and I nearly Ajaxed it. Anyway, we don't need to get into it, Lulu.
0: Well, Ajaxing is like it. The worst thing you can do.
1: It's the worst thing you do. Basically, yeah. It eliminates all your points. You just do this, I'll just be you.
3: I don't even care anymore.
1: I hate this place.
0: So we did a little prank, didn't we?
2: We pranked my boyfriend Lockie. And so we're obviously going to get a dog, and he has a dog breeder that he wants to go through to get Tim the Corgi. So we thought it'd be a good idea to prank Lockie, my partner, pretending to be a dog breeder.
0: But part of the reason we want to prank him is because he's been a bit like, not yet, not sort of.
2: Well, he's like, you need to, yeah, he's like, you just got to wait because he's like, I need to be there a lot to, you know, train him and blah, blah, blah. I'm like, yeah, yeah.
1: You just nearly went early. You nearly kicked it off early when we went and saw a pup.
2: I know.
1: And I was encouraging you to get it, and we got roused on.
2: You felt pretty bad to your best friend Wumps, didn't you?
1: Well, I did feel bad because I didn't realise how seriously he was. Like, no, this is one thing that I want to do together.
2: Yeah.
1: And we've gone behind his back.
2: Mm.
1: So we thought this is the perfect way to prank him.
2: So we thought we'd call up as like a dog breeder, you know. There's a whole script here pretty much of who it was, Damien, you know, where the Corgi was, where we were going to pick him up from, how much he cost. I'd put the deposit down. He was going to cost another $5,500.
1: Yep.
2: And we thought we'd go through this whole script, call Lockie and see what he says, you know, if he's going to fire off.
1: We had the wonderful Digilock.
0: Digilock created a whole character, Damien.
1: Damien, yeah. So.
2: And this is how it went. We haven't heard this, so we're for the first time hearing what's happening.
4: G'day, is that Lachlan there, mate?
5: Oh. It is.
4: Yeah, g'day, Lachlan. Mate, it's just Damien calling. I'm just trying to get through to Louisa about the puppy you guys purchased, but she's not answering at the moment.
5: About the property, sorry?
4: No, the puppy that you guys purchased, but she's just not answering the phone. I've tried a few times.
5: This is a stitch-up, isn't it?
4: Sorry?
5: This is a stitch-up?
4: No, I've got the paperwork here. It's you guys purchased the male corgi from your most recent litter?
5: No, we didn't.
4: Well,
5: thanks for your call, mate.
4: Mate, it's just so you know, we've got the $610 deposit.
0: He's gone.
2: He's hung up.
0: Yeah, he just
2: great
0: went.
2: Great voice, Digi.
0: Yeah, Digi did a great job of the character.
1: Digi, it was a
2: he
1: bit.
2: He literally sounded 60.
1: It was a little bit of Clinton.
2: That's great.
1: I did not have that puppy in my possession.
2: I honestly thought Locke would have sort of blown up a bit. He's quick. He
0: was quick to pick that it might be a stitch up.
2: Yeah.
1: I think he goes, no, the puppy. He goes, nah, mate, not us. And I was thinking, a bit of crank. And
2: that's
1: goes,
2: what I
1: is
2: thought.
1: This stitch up?
2: I think he was confused until he got off the phone. I think he was sort of like, what's going on?
1: Yeah, and then he's going, nah, Lulu wouldn't do that to me.
2: Sure. Yeah.
0: Mm.
2: Oh, well, God. I really thought he was going to go off. So, then he has to call me because he's got to go, you know, what's going on?
1: Yeah.
2: But we actually had to call him.
1: We did.
0: Oh, is that what we did?
2: Yeah.
0: He didn't call you straight away?
2: No.
0: Oh.
2: And and so we'll play the call next how it went with Locke.
1: Okay.
2: That feels right. Locke and I.
1: That feels right. Once again, round of applause to Digi.
0: Yeah.
2: Well done.
0: Great character.
1: I didn't know you had that sort of character.
2: So good.
0: Well done. Unfortunately, he didn't get to fully spread his wings into the character.
2: Let's get him in that character for someone else.
0: Yes.
1: Love that.
0: Well, let's see how it went down with you guys on the phone next.
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0: Just some of those, you know,
1: those digital
0: off-mic noises from Lou and Judge. A bit of peek behind the curtains.
2: We've been doing a lot of pranking this week. So sorry. I'm back. Yeah. We thought it would be a good idea to prank my boyfriend Lockie, pretending that I'd bought a dog without telling him. He sort of picked up pretty much straight away that it was a stitch-up. And then Jarch and I were in the car and we were sort of wigging out a bit. And we were like, we need to call him back. Like, sorry, we weren't here. We were in the car on our own. And I was like, I need to call him because, you know, he's a plumber. He'd be on site. You got to get back to work.
1: Yep.
2: So I called him and tried to see what he'd say, if he'd have a go at me about buying a dog, or if he thought it was a stitch up or anything. This is how it went.
3: Yes?
4: Hey, Locke.
3: What are you up to?
4: I'm just about to head to radio, and then Josh and I will get some lunch.
3: Yeah.
4: Woof.
3: Huh?
4: Woof, woof.
3: That's ours. Was that a stitch up? Did you try to set me up, did you?
4: How'd you know?
3: I'm not stupid.
4: We've been planning this, but I'm going, oh, he's going to call me and blow up and go, I'm so disappointed. You know, we plan on getting Tim together. Darch is in the car.
5: Wams, can I be honest with you? What actually happened just then is we both started panicking and we're going, we're like, mate, he's going to. Like, I don't want him stewing in there being so cranky. We've got to call him. Anyway, didn't work.
4: Can't punk Wumps.
3: Well, you can't punk me. Not on that. That is a bit of a far-fetch because you know how strongly I feel.
0: Hang on, I've just had to cut that audio because... I think you got the gist of it. Wait. Well, we just had to cut that for a sec.
2: Hey, Josh,
0: a little
2: wasn't you or I who's
0: no Wumpy. A little Wumpy slipped through the keeper.
1: Wumpy got one through to the keeper.
0: That's all right. We got the gist though.
1: So at the end of the day, he didn't really fall.
2: It's too quick.
1: He was too quick. Listen,
2: I would have fell for it straight.
1: Our pranks this week.
2: It's you said off here, it's got to be people we don't know.
1: Because I think they're just too used to us just being annoying.
2: It's too obvious that it's sort of our job and what we're doing.
1: I need you to know that was nothing to do with your performance, buddy. It was bloody good.
2: It was phenomenal.
1: Really bloody good. Really good. It was just, he's too smart a customer.
2: Can I also just ask, could we have another swear scored board? Swear? Scoreboard online, and can it be Jarch 2, Louisa 1, Wumpy 1?
0: Wumpy 1.
1: You're tired. Your mum's are tired.
2: Yeah. Unbelievable.
0: That is good stuff. Louis on Triple M.
6: 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Certified chaos merchants. 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
3: Afternoon, it's Emily Williams here. The pay dispute between Glencore and workers at the Townsville Copper Refinery is continuing after union members rejected the company's latest wage offer. Australian Workers Union members voted down a proposed 12% pay rise over 4 years, following more than 17 months of bargaining. The union says workers have fallen behind inflation since 2020, while Glencore maintains its offer is fair and remains committed to reaching an agreement. Just one major building contract has been awarded, as today marks 6 years until the Brisbane Olympics. While Queensland Gymnastics is still waiting for a venue to be locked in, and investigations are continuing into whether Rockhampton's Fitzroy River can host the rowing. But Premier David Crisafulli has told us they'll be well prepared.
4: We're going to be ready, and we'll be ready in every part of it, not just sporting venues, but world-class transport and a tourism offering that's second to none.
3: And over 140 bike riders have taken off for the annual Townsville to Cairns bike ride to raise money for childhood cancer.
0: Triple M National News.
5: Hey there, I'm Brett Thomas. The Foreign Minister has again taken aim at China over its recent testing of an intercontinental ballistic missile. Beijing demanding Penny Wong stop exaggerating tension in the South China Sea, but she's not backing down.
6: It comes in the context of a rapid military build-up of China's nuclear arsenal without the transparency or reassurance the region expects. So this is why Australia described the test as provocative and destabilising.
5: The latest job figures are promising, with more than 76,000 additional Aussies employed last month. With the unemployment rate steady, the Aussie dollar rose above 70 US cents. An energy giant has lost the Supreme Court bid to force climate activists to hand over planning documents about a stink bomb protest. Woodside had to evacuate its Perth headquarters in 2023. Three activists were sentenced last year, and the company is now pursuing them in a civil suit. And Aussie tennis legend Renee Stubbs has slammed the controversial decision to mandate gender testing on the women's tour.
7: Tradies, who are you taking to Bathurst? 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
5: Roosters coach Trent Robinson has set the record straight about the future of Daly Cherry Evans. While reports have claimed the veteran halfback has activated a contract clause to play on next season, Robinson says that hasn't happened as yet.
8: He's, you know, flying, really loving the way that he's going, but none of those discussions have happened. He certainly defies his age.
5: The Chooks face the Knights in Newcastle tomorrow night. Round 21 kicks off tonight with a battle between bitter Western Sydney rivals, the Eels and Panthers.
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3: Mostly sunny for the rest of today in Townsville. Tonight down to 13 and tomorrow partly cloudy with a top of 27. And Listener knows what Aussie ears want to hear. 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

0: Turn off, it distracts me. Sometimes I see meals, food going on, seven news is on.
1: Well, that was Chris Hemsworth up there on the screen just then. You were staring intently at him, and I know that you've got a partner.
0: I must doth be allowed to look into the eyes
1: of Thor, the god of thunder.
0: And Thanos.
1: It's good. Oh, no, it's 3 p.m. Yeah. Thor. But anyway,
2: yeah,
1: hey, you know what I mean? You know where I was going with
2: it. I can see where your mind went.
1: See where my mind went.
0: Yeah, let's keep it nice, light, bright and tight because we have had a little
1: I'd say the same thing about. Now, listen up. I'd love a thought from Dalton because I like to throw you off like that.
2: A thought.
1: A thought. Yes. We get a thought and not about Chris Hemsworth. Also, got a bit of drool around your mouth.
0: Oh. You ever plan your escape from a building?
1: It, all the time.
0: Yeah. I look around situations now. I feel like I'm like Batman.
1: Well, you'd be Batwoman.
0: Batwoman, sorry. Like, I'll be like, say there was, you know, something explosive in here. Where am I getting out?
1: Or your tactical knowledge just really.
0: Stop, drop, and roll, you know? Mm.
1: Yeah. Well,
0: I've been noticing it in myself a lot more lately.
2: We should test that one day. Like, an unexpected, you won't know when, but an unexpected fake.
1: Yeah.
2: And how does she get out?
1: How does she get out?
0: Yeah, how do I survive?
1: Because notoriously, you can't use the lifts. So it's not like you can't just run the lift. But that's the law that we'd make. You know?
0: Like your swipe cards and stuff, power's out. How am I getting the door open? Bang! Got it.
1: Great point.
0: Mm. Yeah, I've been thinking. I've been using this noggin of mine, sugar.
1: About time.
0: Oh, hey, Jacob.
1: Let me tell you something, sweet angel. World's rattled.
2: Oh, no.
1: Priest yelling world is rattled.
0: Ooh,
2: new world. We haven't had that world
1: not
2: rattled.
1: Not either for a long time or ever. Anyway.
2: The priest yelling world.
1: It's rattled, mate.
2: Lou and Judge.

0: Every single weekday, 2 till 4 on Triple M, you can hear Lou and Judge.
1: You got a good side or a bad side in photos, Jack?
2: It's both. They're both bad.
1: No, everyone's got a better side.
2: I don't know. Nah.
1: Okay, well, maybe it's a female thing. Everyone sort of knows which side.
2: Do you?
0: I've got no idea.
2: Who would know that?
0: Yeah.
1: Okay, just interesting.
2: Do you have a good side?
1: I think that way is how it normally goes.
0: And to say that, when you say that way,
1: that's
0: those who are listening. You're left. Okay.
2: You think that's your good side? All right. Joking. It is. Both your sides are beautiful.
1: That's better. You're learning.
2: That's the look. It's the look.
1: He knows when to pull back.
2: Yeah, correct.
1: No, so there was a couple who were getting, don't Jack, the couple were getting married, and all they wanted to do was switch sides at the altar so that the nice light was on the bride. And probably, potentially, maybe it was her good side. I don't know.
2: Right.
1: No, I think there's a certain way you're meant to stand, but it's also, who cares?
2: Yeah,
1: it doesn't matter.
2: Is there any law in that?
1: I think it's always been done this way. So they've asked, can we swap sides to the priest? Because the bride wants a nice life. Fair enough. Happy wife, happy life. I'd be going, get out of the way, Wumpy.
2: Photos are forever, queen.
1: Exactly. Mm. So the couple expected, you know, simple, practical change. This is how the priest went.
3: So have we swapped over again now?
4: Yes. Sorry.
3: I'm sorry. This is outrageous. You wanted a service in church and now you're changing the rules. It's just outrageous.
4: Is it okay for her to be on that side, Heather, or not?
3: I just think it's outrageous.
4: Are we allowed to?
3: This to me.
4: I'm sorry, Heather. No. She just requested that and we didn't want to bother you.
3: The whole world, it's the other way around.
4: Does it make us not be able to get married, or is it okay?
3: I think it's rude. But if that's what we're going to do, we'll have to do it. But I am not happy, and we agreed yesterday that you were going to do it this way round.
4: No, Heather, I just wanted to change where we're standing. But if it's an issue, we can change it around.
3: No, it just...
2: God,
3: if that's what
2: me.
3: You're going to do, you're going to do it. But I just think we agreed yesterday that we wouldn't change round. It's just the only people in the entire world who want to stand that way round.
2: Mate, some people get married dressed as Chewbacca.
1: Yeah.
2: Also, I'm sure it's okay, Heather.
1: It's not like a rule, is it? Like, can we confirm there's no rule on who has to stand where?
0: Maybe in the church there's a rule.
1: That's what I was thinking, if there's a rule, right. But if I'm the bride and she was speaking to my husband like that, when it's like a simple request, just switch around. Switch around.
2: He was also being very polite, and I think you'll find, ladies and gentlemen of the jury, I wish we had Judge in here. He really knows how to do it.
0: Is he there? Oh, hang on. Oh, no.
2: No, he's not.
1: Yeah, mate, he's away.
2: Yeah, he's in bloody, where'd you go?
1: Thailand, mate.
2: Yeah, he's there. it's a tradition, not a rule, I believe.
1: Yes.
2: And so when he was saying, can we still get married? She's like, well, so she was going, yeah, you can. She didn't want to say that.
1: Rude.
2: She, it's just rude. Now, I don't know if it is, mate. I think
1: if the bride wants the nice light, do the switcheroo.
2: Some people just get bloody so wound up about, like, gee whiz, it's not going to ruin the day.
1: How polite was the bloke as well? He's
2: mate,
1: like, Heather, is there a...
2: Let me give you that tip.
1: Wow.
2: He was very good.
1: Considering his bride is about to walk down the aisle, like they're literally about to have the ceremony.
2: Do you know what? If that was me, I would have folded immediately and gone back and said, darling, Heather's really cranky. I think we should just do it traditionally.
1: You would not. You would not. We thought what we'd love to know, because it's kind of funny, adults getting told off. 133353, when did you get in trouble as an adult?
2: I love that.
1: Because Violet and I, actually, we got in trouble when we were checking out of a hotel. We were 10 minutes late. And the guy was like, do not do this again, please.
2: He roused on you.
1: Sorry.
2: He was up.
0: My God.
2: Yeah.
0: But 10 minutes late as well.
1: Yeah, I know. Come on, mate.
2: I love it.
1: 133353, when did you get in trouble as an adult?
2: Oh,
0: get your calls after this on Lou and Judge, Triple M. Stuff.

0: For your Thrust Thursday, it is Lou and Josh and Triple M.
1: Chad, when did you get in trouble as an adult? Very fun. What?
2: It's just funny getting roused on when you're a fully grown adult.
1: And it's like, you don't know how you're going to react in the situation.
2: Yeah.
1: So good.
2: Hold on. I want to know if LP, have you ever been roused on as an adult?
0: Definitely. Let me think. I've definitely got some stories.
2: Okay, come back to us.
0: I can tell whatever I come up with, whatever I can think of from my memory bank, you're going to laugh at me and it's going to go horribly.
2: Oh, no, we'll laugh.
0: Because that's what happens. No. That's what happens when I tell yarns on this show.
1: Don't
0: anyway,
1: bring back, don't
0: let's
1: bring
0: go. Hey, let's go to the phones.
1: Sharon, what happened? When did you get in trouble?
3: Sharon. Oh, look, I'm in my 50s, but I got in trouble at the local gym with all the teenage people hanging out. I got onto a piece of equipment that you kneel on.
2: Yep.
3: And when I got off, it just went, the weights just went flying, slam. Oh. So everyone in the gym stopped and looked at me, and the owner of the gym, she came over and gave me quite a serve.
2: Did she?
1: Yeah. Oh, but I feel
2: like, I don't know about that.
1: Yeah, you're sort of like learning if it's, because, you know.
3: That's right. Yeah. I'm one of those people that likes to just sit under the radar, not to draw any attention to myself.
0: Oh, no.
1: You're just trying to throw some tin peacefully.
2: Sharon.
1: You get told off. Now you never want to go back to the gym.
2: That's right.
3: Well, I didn't go for a very long time.
1: Oh,
2: you poor bugger.
1: Oh, that's like that. It's made me sad.
2: Name and shame him. No, don't. No. Hey, Sharon, Keith. When did you get roused on as an adult?
4: Yeah, well, my wife and I, was a few years ago, we'd done a bit of a pub crawl in the rocks.
2: Yeah, yeah.
4: And then we thought we'd go over to Luna Park and have a bit of fun.
2: Yep.
4: And you got the licensed restaurant there at Luna Park now. And we had a couple of roadies in my wife's bag, and we just leaned up against the railing of the restaurant and cracked the can.
1: Beautiful.
4: And this you know, security guard, big fat security guard come over, and he said, "You can't drink there. You've got to be inside the restaurant." Oh. And I just started laughing. I'm going, "Ooh, security, security."
1: Oh, Keith, you remember?
2: I love that, Keith.
4: Couldn't have chased me. He was too big a guy, you know.
0: Still on that. Still on that.
2: You've got it on him.
1: Beck, when did you get in trouble as an adult?
5: Hi, guys.
1: Hello.
5: Yeah, I was overseas traveling in Canada, and there's a restaurant where you have to get a little boat out to the restaurant, and they, like, come and they pick you up from the pier and then take you over to the restaurant. My friends and I were standing on the edge of the pier waving down the boat because we were excited to get over to the restaurant, and the guy on the boat just screamed at us because we were too close to the edge of the pier, apparently. And
1: you're going to fall off.
5: Everyone just watched us get publicly, like, in trouble. We were in our, like, mid-20s, and we just, like, sat there, like, little kids.
1: Like, sorry. Sorry, Captain.
2: It's tail between the legs sort of stuff.
1: To be fair, if you had a couple of Aperols, it's probably wise, I'm telling you, to step back.
2: That's a great, it is a good point, Lulu. It is a good point. Yeah. Thank you, Beck. Scott, mate, when did you get roused on as an adult?
6: Mate, I'm 60, been married for 40 years this year, and I don't think there's a day gone by where I haven't got in my sight for something.
1: Good. Keep it that way.
2: Every day. Now, hold on. We can't just blame your wife for this. I feel like you're not innocent in all of this, Scott.
6: Oh, no, mate, I'm a natural-born shit stirrer.
1: Okay. At least he's honest.
6: I like to give cheek, I like to get cheek, and I like to say there are times when we've been out with some mates and that, and I'll see a no standing sign, so I'll sit down and go. So you can't stand now. I'm sitting, mate.
1: Oh, you little rebel, Scott.
2: I love it. I love that sort of stuff.
6: I got one thing for Lou. One thing for you, Lou.
2: Yeah, mate.
6: It's not happy wife, happy life, mate. It's happy house, happy spouse, mate.
0: Okay, all right. So it goes both ways, what you're saying.
2: Correct.
1: Okay.
0: I think we've got time for one more quick one.
1: Wendy, what happened?
7: Oh, I was in uni, and I was a mature age student.
2: Yep.
7: And one of the ladies had got false teeth, and while she was walking across in front of the lecturer, she fell over and her teeth fell out.
0: And no.
7: I just couldn't get it together. And I was thinking of the dead puppies and all the things that you think of to try and get your
2: shit
7: together.
2: Stop laughing. Yeah.
7: And they said, "We're going to have to ask you to leave." And then when I got outside the door, I lost it, and the door hadn't clothes, probably.
1: Look, everyone could hear you laughing.
7: Everyone could just hear me killing myself laughing. Oh, that poor lady with the false teeth.
2: I know, but you've also painted a beautiful picture. So it's it.
7: And they went flying. They went flying.
0: He still loves it.
1: Thanks,
0: she
1: Wendy.
0: Still loves it. Lou and Josh and Triple M, 133353 is our number. Call it now because we're going to play You vs. Lou next.
2: Ooh, baby.
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11: Townsville's average unleaded price today is around $1.85 a litre, while some servos are selling it as low as $1.77. 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
19: G'day, Townsville. 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

0: Lou and Judge on Triple M for your Thrust Thursday. Oh, and who doesn't want $100 to spend at Red Rooster with $10 whole roast chickens Monday to Wednesday only at Red Rooster, Australia's favourite roast?
1: I do. That would make a great Thrust Thursday dinner. So I'm going to be putting... I've probably gone the hardest I've ever gone this week to win because I want that $100 Red Rooster voucher.
2: I thought you were talking thrusting.
1: Oh, and that.
2: Cameron, talk to us.
3: Hey, mummy, daddy.
1: Hello, how are you, son.
2: What's happening?
3: Oh, mate, I'm just sitting out the back of Toowoomba and I'm ready to get some chippies.
2: Love this, mate.
1: Toowoomba.
2: I reckon you're going to Toowoomba.
1: I feel like I've been there.
2: You haven't. It's in Queensland.
1: Cool. Have not been to Toowoomba.
2: Great place, Toowoomba. Mate, I'm going to read the questions first to answer. Gets the point. There's no need to buzz in. How's your general knowledge, mate? Is it pretty good?
3: Mate, they call me the general of general knowledge.
2: This is huge. Cammy, bring it on. Well, in that case, Cameron, sorry, sir, are you ready? General, sir.
3: Let's go.
2: Ooh. Colonel, are you ready?
1: See, I'm the Spanish colonel.
2: You're a Spanish colonel. Well, in that case, ladies and gentlemen, you versus now. Who hosts the television show The Chase? One of their favourites.
1: Larry Emder.
2: Correct.
1: Larry
2: Emder. Which sport did Max Gorn play?
1: Soccer. Rugby.
3: Tennis.
1: Nah. NRL.
2: Nah.
1: AFL.
2: Correct. What is the most popular airline route in the world?
0: They're not going to get this.
2: Jesus, I can't even read it.
3: New York to London.
0: They're not going
3: to
0: get this.
2: Giving it to Cameron.
1: Sydney to Mykonos.
2: No, it's Jeju to Seoul, Gimpo. So I definitely knew that those places existed.
1: Me too.
2: Spider-Man Brand New Day hits next week, including it. How many Spider-Man movies has Tom Holland starred in?
1: 3, 4, 5.
2: Giving it 2. To Lou. Waterloo is an album by which famous band?
1: ABBA. ABBA.
2: Giving it to Cameron.
1: Nice.
2: How many legs does a lobster have?
1: 8.
3: 8.
2: No.
1: 6. 5.
2: Keep guessing, Cameron.
1: 9. 7. 4.
2: Cameron, just keep guessing, man. Just try numbers.
1: 1.
3: 6.
2: It's
3: 7,
2: 10.
3: 8. 10.
2: What is the capital city of Malaysia?
1: Seoul. No, that's...
2: KL.
1: Kuala Lumpur.
3: Kuala Lumpur.
2: Giving it to Cameron. Which streaming service is airing the new TV series Cape Fear?
3: Amazon.
1: Apple TV.
2: Ah, Cameron. Who directed the hit movie Jaws?
3: Steven Spielberg.
2: Correct, Cameron. Coulrophobia is a fear of what?
1: Cows. Small places. Spiders.
2: I like the guess, Cameron.
0: It's not cows.
1: Spiders.
2: Oh, this has been a circus.
1: Death. Sea.
2: This has been a circus.
0: Yes, Cameron! I think Cameron has come home Kipcha.
1: Yeah, I think you get that $100 Red Rooster voucher, Cam.
2: 6 to Cam, 3 to Lou.
1: Nice,
0: wow.
1: Cameron.
2: Guys,
1: enjoy that chicken.
2: Enjoy it, mate. You earned your chicken.
1: Chippy out.
3: Good on you, guys.
2: Good on you, mate.
0: Lou and Judge on Triple M. Up next, something's a little bit different about Judge today. Might find out what next.
2: Is he cool or something?
1: Nope.

0: Every weekday, 2 till 4 on Triple M, it is Lou and Jarch.
1: Something different about you.
2: Mm. Like what?
0: Yeah.
1: You've done something to your face. You've been, what's it called?
2: I've been looks-maxing.
1: Looks-maxing. I know what it is, J Money.
2: What is it?
1: You got a trim. Not just a trim, actually. You had a full mullet. You were wrapping it up in a little ponytail.
2: Yeah.
1: A little bun. It's full shaved. Like you've got a shaved sides.
0: I've been sitting here,
1: short back and sides.
0: I've been sitting here all show wondering what's different about you,
2: and that's just come to you.
1: What's the side? Is that called a one?
2: Well, it's a fade.
1: It's pretty short around the sides.
2: It's a zero.
1: Yeah, I like the top. I think you could have maybe left a little bit around the sides.
2: Nah, see, that's the thing, Lulu. When you're getting a fresh haircut, you get it as short as you can. Within a week, it's where you want it to be. Do you know what I mean? That way you save an extra week instead of just getting it now and my hair grows so quick.
1: Different to when I get my monobrow done. You want it all gone straight away.
2: Well, that's right. And yours is still bi-weekly.
1: Haven't plucked it in months.
2: It's
1: a week.
2: Very brushy. No, I
1: What were you just, you? I think it was annoying you, the length and the feel.
2: It was just shitting me to tears.
1: Yeah.
2: And my wife loves the mullet.
1: Why'd you get rid of it then?
2: Because I'm incredibly impulsive. I was thinking about getting a haircut anyway. I was like, I should get this trimmed or whatever. So I went in there, said to my barber, shout out to Barbers in the Bay, said to the boys, I was like, mate, I'm getting a haircut. He's like, what are you thinking? And I go, I might just shorten her up. Then I go, actually, get rid of it. Just get rid of it.
0: Wow.
2: It's hair. It grows back. I said, let's just do a short back and sides, fade me up, leave a bit on the top.
1: Now, Steph has obviously just had your beautiful boy, Hank.
2: Correct.
1: So she's still a little bit emotional, sleep deprived. Did she cry is what I would like to know.
2: I would argue there was some welling of the eyes.
1: Well, if she liked it, what? Why'd you get rid of it?
0: She's just carried your child, and now this is how you repay her.
2: I'll tell you what, because it's not her hair.
1: I'd be gutted if Wumpy, my boyfriend, shaved his beard.
2: Yeah, but it is what it is.
1: She would be devastated if you shaved your beard, because there's no chin under that.
2: Correct. If only you could grow one to hide yours. You got a few of them.
1: Eight-year-old Lou did, not now.
2: Yeah, right. So what I was thinking was, 133353, did you get a haircut?
1: Oh,
2: no, I'm joking.
1: Crazy radio man.
0: 133353, when did your mate betray you?
2: Oh.
0: Is more what I was thinking.
2: Yeah, so what are your honest thoughts? You haven't been happy.
0: I don't like it.
2: Run me through it.
0: Well, I think me and Steph have very similar tastes.
1: That's because you have long hair, LP.
0: Yeah, I'm a long hair boy. I love fellow long hair boys.
2: Yeah, okay.
0: And I like how sort of ratty your mullet makes you look.
2: Oh, mate, it was literally, when I shower,
1: I think it makes you look more clean cut and professional.
0: He almost looks put together now.
1: Yeah, you do.
2: No, that I'm not.
1: Like,
2: no, I'm still an absolute piece of crud.
1: Yeah.
2: But like, listen, it was just bloody, you know, even when I muck around with my son.
1: You look like you could be an accountant.
2: I had hair in my eyes and I was always going, and I'd tie it back. And then the mullet, when it was wet, it was well past my shoulders. It was so long.
1: Okay, it wasn't that long.
2: No, Lou, I promise you, because my hair's curled, when it was straight, it was honestly well past.
1: It sounds like a Delden yarn.
2: You'd know. You were obviously showering with
1: shower
2: me every night.
1: Yeah.
2: I'm telling you, it was so long. It was when I would
1: Yeah, you're not used to long hair as a female. My hair quite long. I'm used to tying it up and everything. That would just be, it's like a feeling where you're like, oh, get this off me.
2: Well, this is the thing. I think this is what happened. When I would tie it up and I could feel my neck breathe, I go, I like that. And so what I started doing is tying it up and having a hat on. I'm like, why don't I just cut it off so I don't have to tie it up?
1: Must be the same feeling when you leave the city and go back to the farm.
2: It's fresher.
1: Fresh.
0: Mm.
1: Nice. Well, you look good, mate.
0: Yeah, we might get some DMs about this, actually. It's pretty controversial. It's rocked the show.
2: It's definitely rocked the show.
1: Rattled.
0: Well, speaking of DMs, why don't we check a few next?
2: Let's check them.
0: Yeah.
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the cameraman, and we could have some. And he's up there. What's that? Hawaiian noises.

0: It is Lou and Judge on Triple M for your Thrust Thursday, but not for much longer.
1: Right, Liz, come on, let's do a three-way thrust.
2: Nah.
1: Oh. What's a dance move?
2: Doove.
1: I've got to get out of here.
0: We've got the rage.
1: We've spent too much time together, Judge.
0: We've got the desk keeping us apart, so don't worry.
1: I'll do one last thrust. All right, DMs, controversial X. Insta Nick if someone calls themselves a foodie.
2: You know, as a father and a foodie, I'm offended.
1: You're not a foodie. You eat just to be fueled.
2: I'm not. I'm the opposite of a foodie. You're a bit of a foodie. Like, you love your degustations and your bloody going out with the girls and getting different things and trying them and, you know what I mean?
1: And I eat peanut butter toast for dinner sometimes.
2: Yeah, that's you being lazy. But it's like when you're out, you love a bit of nice food.
1: Yeah, I like to. No, I think what we're saying is I like sharing. You hate sharing.
2: I hate sharing food.
1: Yeah.
2: It's ridiculous.
1: It's a really bad quality.
2: It is so annoying.
1: We'll chat about it off air.
2: We have many a time.
1: No, we'll have a real chat after this about you not sharing food.
2: Nice.
0: A real chat.
1: I don't. Okay, I might get hate for this, but when a guy orders a cocktail... Hate to be in a room with Judge and Wumpy.
2: Oi,
1: they got like six drink responsibly pina coladas at a time.
2: No, we'll have the small ones.
1: Tiny.
2: Can I tell you, when we're at the bloody Crown Casino at Perth.
1: Oh, I love that place.
2: Love it so much. We were there and we had a pina colada and the sun was shining and I was like, this is summer in a glass.
1: Yeah. You guys kept looking.
0: Summer in a glass.
1: That's what you called it, you and Wumpy.
2: It's just so good.
1: Kept looking at each other, you and Locke would go, oh, this is summer in a glass.
2: Mate.
1: But you weren't taking the piss.
2: No, I wasn't.
1: Unbelievable.
2: So, no, I'll stand by that till the day I die.
1: People who lick their fingers before turning a page. That's only if you're a teacher opening a, you know, when you open the big books and you read them to the class, you go.
0: But if you're not a teacher and you do that, icky.
1: Ick.
2: Icky. I've got LP to do it for me. So that's not an ick.
0: So,
2: okay, so, did you lock liked it?
0: It's losing it out there.
2: It's losing it out there.
0: At least someone found
1: it
0: funny.
1: I'm losing it because my name's Lou. I will see you tomorrow for Free Ball Friday. Get me out of here.
2: Okay, we'll see you tomorrow.
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0: Hey there, I'm Brett Thomas. Anthony Albanese has acknowledged One Nation's growing support, saying too many Australians feel the economy isn't working for them. Addressing Labor's national conference in Adelaide, the Prime Minister says cost of living help remains the government's top priority.
26: That is why our focus remains squarely on helping with the cost of living, on the practical measures that matter to people and make a positive difference to their lives. Because that is how we demonstrate to Australians that their hard work will pay off.
0: While Albo has been caught in an awkward moment, stumbling and lucky not to fall when an escalator suddenly stopped. The jobs market has delivered a thumping result, adding 76,000 positions in June. Unemployment stayed steady at 4.4%, and teachers in Victoria have walked out of classrooms again, protesting in Melbourne CBD for better pay and conditions. The Education Union warning there could be more strikes. Teachers are pushing for a 35% pay rise over 3 years.
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0: Sport. As they prepare to face off tonight, Eels legend Nathan Hindmarsh has told us what makes the rivalry so special with their Western Sydney neighbours, the Panthers.
28: There's a huge rivalry there. Mm. And I think even more so now that Penrith have put themselves where they have, and Parra just wants to try and knock them off. But it's always been there. And I think that the crowd makes it. Both supporter bases make that rivalry so good.
0: And Perth Bears have poached premiership-winning centre Gemet Shibasaki off the Broncos' hands. The NRL new boys enter the comp next year.
1: Humans are social creatures and we need connection to feel good. Make sure to check in on your mates. A quick chat can change more than you think.
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2: Mostly sunny for the rest of today in Townsville. Tonight down to 13 and tomorrow partly cloudy with a top of 27. 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
25: 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But

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0: Queensland, it's knockoff time. From the Bruce to the M1 and everywhere in between. We've got two blokes ready to join you. Ben Dobbin, Elliot Lovejoy. Wherever you are across this great state of Queensland, this is Triple M's Rush Hour with Dobbo and Elliot.
2: Hey, show live out of Queensland for every single Queenslander. Thursday afternoon is here, the 23rd of July. Ben Dobbin, hello mates.
3: Hello, Elliot Lovejoy. You're back, brother. We've missed you the last couple of days. Very unlike you to have time off. You've got an amazing DNA in the sense that you are always working. So something fairly serious from a health perspective must have happened.
2: Well, better than that, like someone else on the third day I rose. So, you know.
3: Are you saying that you were almost calling for...
2: I mean, the next step is walking on water.
3: Did you write a will for me? Like,
2: you think you would be in my
3: life? I think your Bucks helmet would get...
2: My Tampa Bay Buccaneers helmet.
3: Yeah, I think
2: you
3: I'd
2: don't even
3: that.
2: Go for that team.
3: No, but
2: it's going to my brother.
3: All right.
2: Yeah.
3: What about...
2: You can write you in if you want. You can have our Hyundai from 2012.
3: I don't want your dogs.
2: That's what I'll give you.
3: No,
2: because you won't treat them well. You'll do a Barnaby.
4: Sit down! Sorry. It's a dog.
2: No, it's good to be back. Good to be back.
3: Can we get to the bottom of what actually happened with you today?
2: Well, in a sec, because what did you tell people?
3: You were sick.
2: Got it. Yeah.
3: Okay. I did say you were sick.
2: It's just a bit embarrassing what actually happened
3: wrong.
2: To me physically.
3: I wasn't wrong.
2: Oh, yeah.
3: You are sick.
2: Oh, I am sick. Gian Rooney, ahead of the Commonwealth Games, kicking off tomorrow on Channel 7. She's a swimming champion, joins us at about 4:30. We could do it after this, just rip the Band-Aid off, literally, if you want.
3: Is there a Band-Aid at the moment?
2: Band-Aid stitches.
3: You are walking very gingerly.
2: Yeah, I'm sore, mate. And it's just one of those injuries.
3: You've got to tell everybody what's happening.
2: Because of where it is, yeah. It sounds funny to people.
3: You've got bum issues.
2: We don't have bum issues. I have a bum. Anyway, we'll do it next. Save it.

0: Live across Queensland on Triple M, the Rush Hour. You were Dobbo and Elliot and joining us this afternoon at 4:30, ahead of the Commonwealth Games, live and free on Channel 7, is a great Olympian. She was a star of the Commonwealth Games too. Commentator this year, Gianne Rooney.
1: Okay, let's... I know we take the piss out of each other a fair bit on this show. That's what it is. It's always about light humour. But we are actually good mates, and I have been concerned about you. You have really been in the wars the last couple of days. And I don't want to minimise it, but when you said you have to have an operation on your bum on Tuesday, there was concern, but there was a slight chuckle as well. Over to you.
0: Here's what annoys the crap out of me. If someone gets...
1: Pardon the pun.
0: ...bitten... Someone gets bitten by a coastal taipan on the hand.
1: Makes the news.
0: And everyone feels sorry for the person. If someone gets bitten by a coastal taipan on the backside, it's hilarious. It's the funniest thing ever.
1: Well, not if they die.
0: I wasn't bitten by a coastal taipan. I had an issue with my backside, and I had to get a surgery, get some nasties cut out of it. And I currently have a stitched up behind, of which I can't wait to fly to Townsville for tomorrow. We get the 4X Derby this weekend. That'll feel good on the plane. On top of that, I get to sit on one of those donut hemorrhoid pillows.
1: That's good. Okay. Now, you see, you've got bum issues. That's where we're getting to the bat. You've got a stitch bum. Can I ask how you do a dump at the moment with stitch bum? Is it like, well, I had to ask that.
0: Delicacy.
1: Is it delicate?
0: Yeah. It's
1: not. Could
0: Mate,
1: you
0: saw me sneeze before. I thought I was spoiled. That even laughing isn't great. You know what I would love to do, because
1: you walk in.
0: Yeah,
1: I'm just going before we go, because we want to 1-3-3-5-3. We want to actually talk to nurses and people who have actually had to deal with people
0: with
1: bum issues.
0: Yeah, what?
1: You came in.
0: Yeah,
1: and you were a broken man when you walked in.
0: Yeah.
1: Like you literally look like something's been shoved.
0: Okay.
1: Okay. And
0: things
1: like,
0: are just taken out. Just to clarify, yeah, nothing. I didn't fall on a spatula.
1: Yeah. You didn't. Yeah, okay, we don't need to be,
0: surgery.
1: You know, you've had to have surgery on your bum.
0: Well, it's...
1: Yeah. It's an issue. You haven't had hemorrhoids.
0: Can we just...
1: Well, we don't know. Did they cut them out while they were there?
0: Just going record, I don't have hemorrhoids. Nothing wrong with anyone that does. Let me have a moment. 1-3-3-5-3. I would love if I could find other people in Solace that had issues with their backside, bum injuries. 1-3-3-5-3. If you've had surgery to the area, if you've had an injury to the area of any sort.
1: We want to hear bum issues. And look, I don't want X-rated bum issues. I don't want smart people ringing up, whatever.
0: You can tell those stories in a generated way.
1: But you know what?
0: Mm.
1: Cardi won't be putting you through.
0: Producer Cardi will just listen to it
1: and laugh. She's had her own.
0: Yeah. 1-3-3-5-3. I mean, nurses and doctors, you can stay anonymous and call. Maybe you've dealt with these issues, the most tragic ones. We'd love to hear them. Bum issues are a thing, and because of where it is, apparently it's funny to everyone.
1: Elliot's had his bum stitched up. We want to hear other people that have been through serious pain and had bum issues as well. 1-3-3-5-3. Tell us your bum issue.
0: I just want to, for like the sake of my character, like to be clear, the stitches are not like...
1: Well, we don't know.
0: We don't want to know
1: what the actual issue is.
0: They're just around.
1: You can make up whatever excuse you want. Like,
0: not
1: you
0: in.
1: Can say whatever. We actually truly know. You're different gravy.
0: I'll show you during the song. 1-3-3-5-3, the great bum injuries of this state. Let's join hands together. We'll take your calls next on Triple M.

0: Live across Queensland on Triple M, the Rush Hour, you are Dobbo and Elliot and Gian Rooney, our Olympic and Commonwealth Games legend. The Comm Games live and free on 7. She'll join us in about 10 minutes' time.
1: Yeah, we're talking poor old Elliot. He's had some bum issues. He's had an operation on his bum and he's in pain. You're hobbling around here like an old man, like you're 70. But we wanted to put it out there, 1-3-3-5-3. Have you, or if you're a nurse or you've been, have you had bum issues, injuries? Rebecca, how are you going? How are you?
2: Good, thanks, guys. How are you?
1: All right, you're a surgical nurse, so this would not be uncommon to you to see grown men hobbling around in agony.
2: 100%. I have treated plenty of people with a similar sort of thing to Elliot, and it brings men to tears. It's quite nasty, and awful. I don't even know how you're at work because it's pretty nasty, and it's even worse when you have to pack the wound and
0: yeah, Rebecca,
2: half a meter of gauze out of it, and a bloke is crying on the bed. It's horrible.
1: Do you want to know the reason he's at work? Drugs. That's the reason. That's the only reason. There's numbing or something. I don't know what you're on.
0: Rebecca, I'm interested because that part of your body, we're going to take some more calls in a second. Like, you can't help but be a little bit embarrassed. I know you shouldn't because it's your body. It's whatever. It's natural. It's whatever. But grown men laying down whilst you've got a nurse and a doctor or
1: assume
0: whatever.
1: Assume the position.
0: Yeah. Hey, would you mind taking your pants off? There is just something about it. It doesn't feel good.
1: Yeah. Not humbly.
2: No, it's even worse when you've actually got to get your hands in there as well.
1: Well, okay. Righto. Okay, Rebecca. Thank you. Gary from Kashmir. Good afternoon. How are you, mate?
3: Yeah, not too bad. Yourself?
1: All right. You've been through this?
3: Yes, I have. Firstly, I'd like to say I really enjoyed your show. Been long-time listener, first-time caller.
0: Good on you,
1: beautiful,
0: Gary.
1: Gaz, great to hear your voice, mate. What have you been through, brother?
3: Oh, well, a long time ago. But, yeah, there was a pimple that was coming up next to my freckle, I'd say.
1: Yeah.
3: Yes, and just kept getting bigger, and felt like a tennis ball type of thing. So I went to the doctor, and he said, "Oh well, there's some antibiotics. It should burst within the next couple of days. If it doesn't, you'll be back asking me to do something on your knees type of thing." And the next day at work, and I was bending over, and I was picking up a pallet, and
0: careful.
3: It burst.
0: Oh, Gaz, no. Picking up pallets while you got an injury like that. I love the fact that he's been listening to Triple M's Rush Hour for so long and it took bum injuries for him to finally call
1: up. Hey, Jimmy from Burton, Gary, how are you, brother?
4: Hey, good, mate.
1: All right. You had bum issues, have you?
4: Well, it's not about grapes, but years ago I owned trawlers and I had a steel one. I was tying it up by myself in a storm and I just put in new 12mm stainless bolts in the anchor hatch and I didn't cut them down. They were hanging out about 40-50mm. I'm pulling the bow and I slipped and down I went straight on one of the bolts, missed the spot things come out of and missed my tailbone by about 40mm and in it went and I reached around and jumped up. Thought, oh, geez, that hurt, and stuck my finger in the hole where the bolt went in. And my mate pulls up, "What's wrong?" I said, "Check this out." And he took me up to Redcliffe Hospital and I pulled my finger out and the nurses said, anyway, at least it was 316 stainless hospital grade, they said. Now I've got a little smiley scar on my butt cheek.
0: I genuinely thought that was Husey as a plant. He sounded so much like him.
1: Oh, my God. Hey, Matt from Morayfield, bring us home, mate.
5: Yeah, how are you, fellas?
1: Good, going mate. Real well, Matt.
5: Yeah, I was riding with my mate. We went around the corner. He was in front of me, and as we gone around the corner, he was going too quick. He slid out that high side of his bike, if you know what I mean.
1: Yep.
5: He slipped off and landed bum first on the gutter, slid on it, split open his even more. And then also hitting his grapefruits as well. So he had the size of a grapefruit, split right up his back. And, yeah, he couldn't lie on his front or back for about 2 months.
1: Boy.
0: I thought, like other people with bum injuries, I'd feel like we had this club, I'd feel better about my own.
1: You don't?
0: No, I'm just sweating now. Anyway, good on you, Matty. Next, Gian Rooney, no bum issues. Comm Games about to get underway. All the action on Channel 7. She's right after this on Triple M.
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8: University Road, there's quite a bit of queuing in the outbound lanes coming through Melton Black Drive intersection. It's also heavy for traffic outbound lanes of Ross River Road through the major intersections. Ross River Road, Fraser Avenue intersection works are continuing until the 27th of July, next Monday, 6 a.m. until 6 p.m. in the meantime. Need a sweet stop on the way home? 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

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I said you look so fine that I really want to make you mine. 4, 5, 6, come on and get your kicks. Now you don't need

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1: Gian Rooney made her international swimming debut aged 15 at the 1998 Commonwealth Games, where she won gold in the 100-metre backstroke and the 4x100-metre medley relay. From there, she went on to pick up three World Championship gold medals.
2: She's in front of Rooney. Can she do it? Can she do it? I'll tell a man she'll do it. Gian Rooney wins for Australia. It's gold.
1: And an Olympic gold medal. These days, she runs a macadamia and beef cattle farm. Please welcome to Triple M's Rush Hour, Gian Rooney.
0: Part of the coverage for the Commonwealth Games on Channel 7, from swimming to farming. Hello, Gian.
3: Oh, hello. What an epic bio. Thank you so much for that.
4: Just a country girl done good. That's what I say. Look, this is quite ironic, and we've got to say it. How happy are you? You could have been going to commentate in Melbourne for the Commonwealth Games. Instead, Glasgow. I know much more where I'd rather be. So thank you, Dan Andrews, for backing out. And you get to go overseas to watch Australia represent.
3: Although I'm wondering if the weather will be a similar temperature. Everyone tells me Glasgow might be a little bit chillier than what we'd expect for a Northern Hemisphere summer and the heat waves they've been having over there. But I'll take it. No, I head over tomorrow and I can't wait.
4: How will we fare? I mean, the Commonwealth Games, this Commonwealth Games for Australia, it probably hasn't had the build-up it deserves for all these young men and women who have been preparing. I say it's the entree to the Olympics, and it gets a chance to represent your country, which nothing should be taken away. How do you think, out of the 250 Aussie athletes, how will we fare?
3: Brilliant, in one word.
4: Yeah.
3: And I think it's because, like you say, it is the entree to an Olympic Games, and LA is only 2 years away. But ultimately, for so many of us, the Commonwealth Games have a really special place in our heart. For me personally, I started my career at a Commonwealth Games. I finished my career at a Commonwealth Games. So it really did bookend my swimming experience on the Australian swim team. The other wonderful thing about the Commonwealth Games, it's the only international event where we are the entire Australian Dolphins as one team. We have our able-bod and our para-athletes integrated together in the program. So it's a really special feel. And even my fellow commentator, Annabelle Williams, the gorgeous, my friend Annie, she was her very first Australian swim team in 2006 and my very last swim team in 2006. So this is pretty special in more ways than one.
0: It'll be awesome getting back together. I mean, in terms of the Olympics and Commonwealth Games, you quite literally did everything. Obviously, you'll be part of the swimming coverage with Channel 7. But away from that, and did you find it in your Olympic days as well? Is there a sport you follow heavily away from swimming? If swimming's your one, what's your two? Are we going to see you next to the boxing ring or judo or even the lawn bowls?
3: Well, do you know what? I actually gave up netball to swim full time.
4: Is that right?
3: So, yeah. So watching our diamonds is a big thing for me. I can't wait for our netball girls to be out there on court as well. And they've got a tough ask up against a few of the big international names that are at Commonwealth Games. But I love that they're a part of this international competition. So that's one for sure. But our athletics team is going bonkers at the moment as well, with Nina Kennedy. And in terms of our athletics team, our netball team, I think we're just going to have an absolute ripper.
4: What about the mum guilt? That's what I want to say, because I tip my hat to working mums. I absolutely tip my hat to every day, and dads. But, you know, there's something more special. Kids need their mums. Well, what happens? Are you trucking the whole family over, or it's sayonara, guys? You're on your own.
3: Oh, absolutely. Everyone says all the time, you know, are you going to take your family over? And it's like, not
4: Hell no.
3: a chance. We work pretty long hours,
4: yeah,
3: especially when you're trying to go between the two of obviously local time in Scotland and prime time back here in Australia.
4: Sure.
3: So they allow me to do my thing. I'm very lucky that Sam, my husband, is a rock star solo parent and is very used to holding down the fort. So I think they, as they get older, I think they miss me, I hope, but it really doesn't seem to rattle them at all. All they want to know is what I've brought them home.
4: That's duty-free, mate. Yeah, that's it. It's the duty-free presents that matter. Yeah.
0: Gian, I mean, do you find when you go on these trips and you are by yourself, you become the early 2000s, late 90s, Gian, again? Like, are you going to be out to all hours when you're not working? Are you going to corrupt a few of your seven co-workers?
3: I am the most boring human on the planet when it comes to any of that, because I love my sleep. So if there is only 6 hours where I'm getting sleep at night between, kind of finals at night and heats in the morning, then I am taking those 6 hours. I am the most boring person on tour. I don't even have to worry about that old saying of what goes on tour stays on tour, because it's quite literally me asleep, probably with earplugs in.
0: Work, sleep, coffee. 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
5: University Road, there's quite a bit of queuing in the outbound lanes coming through Melton Black Drive intersection. It's also heavy for traffic outbound lanes of Ross River Road through the major intersections. Ross River Road, Fraser Avenue intersection works are continuing until the 27th of July, next Monday, 6 a.m. until 6 p.m. In the meantime, need a sweet stop on the way home? 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

0: Live across Queensland on Triple M, the Rush Hour. You with Dobbo and Elliot. We do it all thanks to our great friends at Penrite Oil, who have made a big announcement, Ben Dobbin.
1: Yeah, they certainly have. 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
0: Dobbo, I took 2 days off and all hell has broken loose. The Cowboys and the Broncos, we know Saturday night, 4X Derby is back.
1: Yeah.
0: Todd Payton in his presser on Sunday said everyone hates the Broncos that isn't involved with the Broncos, or whatever, words that effect. Yeah. All you journos have blown up about despite he have a little bit. God forbid a coach has a bit of personality and puts it out there.
2: I liked it.
1: It just didn't know if it was 100% necessary in that moment. So, this week, they trot all the players out. Now, look, the Broncos flew up late last night. They're in Townsville. Yep. They're fishing or golfing today. They had a day off, and that was the two choices. You either play golf or you go fishing.
0: Or you golfing.
1: Well, Renault's gone fishing because he's got a broken finger. Oh, well, there's a lot of them out there fishing today. But trying to get the Broncos players to bite is a sport.
0: You've been competing for 12 years.
1: We've been doing it for a long time. And yesterday, when they had their press conference, was no difference. Mm. We just wanted someone to say they hated the Cowboys. Well, Pat Carrigan and Ben Tolte, I don't know if it was Grunter had sprinkled the magic dust, Grant Williams, the media guys there, but they were not buying into it.
3: I know you don't like fueling the fire, but Todd's comments post-match and Tommy getting in on it as well about no one likes the Broncos. Do you think it's a bit of tongue-in-cheek, or it's just add a little bit more spice to it all?
4: Yeah, I'm sure it's there to spice it up a little bit. Obviously, North Queensland fans are pretty passionate, and Broncos fans are too.
5: You hate the Cowboys?
6: I'm not buying into that.
4: I'm not giving you anything.
5: Coach spicing it up, like straight away, and press conference after he's just played a game.
6: Yeah.
5: Pretty impressive.
6: Yeah, I don't know. Good on him.
5: You got an imaginary call?
6: No, not imaginary, right. No, not quite.
7: Do you hate them back?
4: See, one of you is going to try and get me to say this. I love the Broncos, that's what I say.
1: No, I mean, Pat Carrigan was the funniest out of the lot because he's like, see, when are you going to try and do it? Like, they were onto it. They'd obviously been clued up. Like,
0: do these two teams hate each other?
1: No.
0: Why not? I think the Cowboys hate the Broncos.
1: Well, Tom Dearden doesn't, because his first ever game, NRL game he ever played was...
0: And they stuffed him around, and he's gone on to have success at the North Queensland Cowboys. I think there's a little
1: bit. So do you think Drinky's going to hate the Cowboys?
0: Oh, yeah. No, I think he hates the Broncos. It's different. It's a different rivalry, mate.
1: Please get over it.
0: You should ask Madge. He's the one that fueled the fire in State of Origin when he took over as
1: coach. They'll ask him tomorrow. His press conference is up there tomorrow.
0: I shan't be going to any of them.
1: On Palmer Street. You'll be there.
0: No, I've got things to do. All right, still to come on Triple M's Rush Hour. In fact, your opportunity is next. Dobbo v Everyone. A chance to score yourself two tickets to event cinemas where you love the Broncos or hate them or whatever. 133353. It's a general knowledge quiz. We play next.
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9: Still got some pretty heavy build-up heading outbound for Dalrymple Road. There's a lot of queuing through Bayswater and Duckworth intersections. Charters Towers Road traffic is clearing well out of the city. Riverway Drive's kind of a moderate run. There is some light queuing as you're coming through Gouldian intersection, and there are still works for Ross River Road, Fraser Avenue till 6. KFC have just wrapped up a new Christmas in July daily deal. 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
26: Hey there, I'm Brett Thomas. Origin Energy has confirmed customer data has been hacked. The retailer started investigating a potential breach yesterday. Origin is still working to determine the total number of affected customers and will contact them. The federal government is setting up a new Fair Work Court to settle workplace disputes faster and cheaper. Prime Minister Anthony Albanese announced the plan at Labor's National Conference in Adelaide.
27: This will be headed by expert judges working seamlessly with the Fair Work Commission. It will resolve disputes faster and at lower costs. for both workers and employers.
26: Hiring has surged well beyond expectations, with 76,000 new jobs landing in June. Unemployment remained at 4.4%. Police are investigating AI-generated explicit content found on a Gold Coast teacher's account. And workers began to paint over Pam the Bird graffiti on the 140-metre-tall pylon on Melbourne's Balti Bridge.
0: Tradies, who are you taking to Bathurst? 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
26: Sport. Tigers coach Benji Marshall says there's no pressure at all on youngster Javon Andrews. The teen sensation is expected to debut off the bench in the side's clash with the Raiders on Saturday night.
1: Yeah, we've got some plans around Javon. Yeah, he's been obviously doing some good stuff at cup level, and we like the way he plays, and yeah, he's hopefully get an opportunity at some stage.
26: Tonight in the NRL, Mitchell Moses returns to the Eels' run-on side as they bid to upset their Western Sydney rival, the ladder-leading Panthers at CommBank Stadium.
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0: weather.
1: Mostly sunny for the rest of today in Townsville. Tonight down to 13 and tomorrow partly cloudy with a top of 27. And listener knows what Aussie ears want to hear. 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
0: Queensland. It's time.
2: You want to take me on in a quiz?
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4: Dobbo
0: versus everyone. And here's your host, Elliot Lovejoy.
3: It is time to dismiss the smartest man in Queensland, a general knowledge quiz. You go head-to-head with the Brainiac, and if you win, you get yourself two tickets to Event Cinemas.
2: Yeah, I haven't had a good week, but it's
3: have you been losing?
2: Yeah, it's going to turn today. David from Harvey Bay, hello, mate, how are you?
5: You go, champ.
2: You think you're a chance?
5: Yep.
3: Just out of interest, David, and you probably meant it with love. When I hear the word champ, I hear it as an insult. Was that you playing mind games with Dobbo, or you meant it with love?
5: We'll find out, I guess.
3: General knowledge quiz, gentlemen, and Dobbo, you can start us off today.
2: All right, please.
3: We're going to mix it up. Dobbo, the Australian athlete that is the flag bearer at the 2026 Comm Games live and free on Channel 7 is?
2: No idea.
3: Do you want to have a guess? Australian athlete.
2: Gout. Yeah.
3: Not competing. So not over there. Nina Kennedy.
2: The runner?
3: Yes.
2: Yeah, the athlete.
3: Absolute star. Good start.
2: Good pick.
3: All right, David, with the Comm Games starting, how many years remain until the Brisbane Olympics?
5: Six, mate.
3: Yes, good start for you. Ben Dobbin. A legendary rock star is celebrating his 83rd birthday this weekend. 83 and still rocking, still playing gigs, has had some issues health-wise, but he's still going.
2: Mick Jagger.
3: That is correct. Well done. David, to keep rolling for you. When I mention the name Pete Bomber Bedell, what industry would I find that gentleman working in?
5: Pete? What? Bomber Bedell?
3: Pete Bedell.
5: And what do you want to know?
3: I want to know what industry, yes.
5: Boxing?
3: Well...
2: No, he's not involved in boxing.
3: You're saying he's not involved in boxing. He has worked in boxing, and therefore, I believe...
2: No way!
3: There's a point to David. He has commentated on some of the biggest fights ever.
2: Well, the biggest fight is happening, Nick, this week.
3: And he's busy,
2: and he's not working on it. No way!
3: He's a sports journalist at
2: the
3: Courier
2: Mail. He's a rugby league chief league writer for the Courier Mail. That is what his job is.
3: Has he worked in boxing?
2: Oh, come on.
3: Just answer the question, Ben. Has he worked in boxing?
2: Righto. Yeah, he's a boxing. Yeah, he's in boxing.
3: Dobbo, I think you need this next one to stay in it. Who directed? I'm going to give you an easy one. Who directed Jaws, E.T. and Jurassic Park?
2: Steven Spielberg.
3: That is correct. David and Harvey Bay, you can lock this thing up if you can get it correct. If I'm looking at jersey number 15 for the Wallabies when they continue to play in this big tournament at the moment, what position is jersey 15?
5: Yeah.
2: Oh.
5: Wing.
3: Oh, David.
5: No idea, mate. I don't follow the reunion.
2: Let me, and if I get it, do I win?
3: I'll call it a draw.
2: Fullback.
3: Yes.
5: I was going to go fullback too, but
2: no,
5: I usually figured they were lower numbers.
2: David, you didn't, so beat it. You'll get the two tickets anyway, mate, because I hate the movies. So you can go to Event Cinema.
3: You hate the movies.
2: Well, I like watching them from home. I don't want to go out there with other people.
3: Well, thanks to our friends at Event Cinemas for giving us the tickets, because normal people like going to the cinemas. Good on you, David. Well done.
5: Thank you, boys. Appreciate it.
3: I hate the movies. What else do you hate? Chocolate?
2: You.
3: Chill. That's not true. You miss me. I heard whispers about the things you were saying.
2: I never miss you.
3: You'll just never say them to my face. Love
2: you believe that?
3: Well, mate, some of the messages I was getting through from people behind the scenes here at Triple M whilst I took 2 days off.
2: There's only one person behind the scenes. That's Katie.
3: It was
2: she
3: like I died.
2: It.
3: Still to come on Triple M's Rush Hour this afternoon, we're going to meet an amazing New Zealand comedian in just a moment, Guy Montgomery. Before we do, inside the next 10, some breaking stuff.
2: Mate, this is a Queenslander could end up in PNG, but it's not any Queenslander. The captain of the Maroons, potentially to leave Melbourne, Cam Munster, and join the Chiefs. I'll give you all the details very shortly.
0: Driving you home? It's the Triple M Rush Hour with Dobbo and Elliot on Triple M.

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0: 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Good afternoon, mate.
4: Holy moly. Dobbo and Elliot, what am I on the fanciest radio show in the world? Their intro was out of sight.
5: You like that, do you? Mate, it's a lost leader. We give you a good intro, then we just whack you. That's how it works.
4: I'll take it.
0: Guy, this show itself, on paper, going to a regular spelling bee, I'd probably rather claw my eyes out. The benefit of your show is that you're bringing some of the greatest guests there as well. But when they do have to spell these impossibly tricky words, what's your role then?
4: Well, it's to adjudicate, isn't it? It's just sort of...
0: But you get curveballs, don't you?
4: Of course. Oh, yeah. I mean, but people are only giving me as good as I'm giving them. And I think what makes a good guess, like when I really feel like we're having a good time, is when someone's kind of blowing up at me. I think that's where there's quite a lot of fun.
0: You mentioned, you know, sometimes the guests that get up and archy are often the best responders. I have one, Ben Dobbin, here. And if we may have
5: a little taste
0: of Guy Montgomery's Guy Mont Spelling Bee with one B Dobbin, I'd be fascinated to see how he went. And Dobbo, you are honest, and I appreciate it. Spelling not necessarily is...
5: It's not my strong point, no.
4: That's okay. Well, yeah. I'll tell you what, I've prepped a word. I've got prepped two words.
0: Oh,
4: so it's not just Dobbo, all right? Elliot, keep your ears pricked, because you're going to spell next.
0: Please.
4: But first up, Dobbo, your word is adjudicate. And before you spell, I hasten to tell you, you can ask for a language of origin, a definition, or to hear the word in a sentence.
5: I know what adjudicate means.
0: You don't want the language of origin?
5: I don't give a crap about the language of origin, and I don't need it in a sentence, because I'll give you a sentence. I'd like to adjudicate Elliot Lovejoy being expelled. Okay, let me say adjudicate. A-D-J-U-C-I. Am I right?
4: A-D-J-U. You've started the spelling a word. Feel free to continue at your own leisure.
5: I-C-A-T-E.
4: A-D-J-U-I-C-A-T-E. That is incorrect. You've got all of the correct letters in the correct order, save for the valuable D, which makes the D sound in adjudicate.
0: That's actually
4: A-D-J-U-D-I-C-A-T-E. I have to disagree with you, Elliot. I think that's absolutely piss poor. It's wrong.
0: You haven't seen what this man has worked with before, Guy. That is a win in itself that we got.
5: Okay, Brainiac.
0: I'm not a Brainiac.
5: Let's see how you go.
0: Yes, Guy.
4: Are you ready?
0: Yep.
4: Your word is phenomenon.
0: Oh. Phenomenon. P-H-E-N-O-M. We've run out of music. Oh, phenomenon. O-N-E-N.
4: That is incorrect. I'm so sorry. Phenomenon spelled... Well, I mean, first of all, before I give you the correct spelling, Dobbo, you've got a chance to steal here. Do you want to have a crack at it?
5: I have no idea.
4: Okay.
5: P-H-O-N or something.
4: E-N-O-M-E-N-O-N. Yeah. Phenomenon.
0: That's what he said.
5: Why would anybody want to spell that out? Like, just say it.
0: Guy Montgomery is in Brisbane in October. Guy Mont Spelling Bee. Tickets on sale now, livenation.com.au. You should be very proud, mate, of all you've done, all you've achieved so far with an idea that started in lockdown. It was lovely to have you on Triple M's Rush Hour, and we're looking forward to having you back in the great state soon.
4: Hey, thank you, Dobbo. Thank you, Elliot. And might I just say, up the wise, it's our year.
5: Get out of it.
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4: This PNG Chiefs roster that they're putting together is starting to become concerning. The news broke a little over an hour ago that Cam Munster has been given permission to explore and negotiate with PNG as a potential move to there to finish his career.
0: Is that BS?
4: No, it's legit. I've spoken to people at the Storm. It is legit. It's leading the news at the moment. And I'm not sure that Cam Munster will leave Melbourne, but I certainly believe that he is being given and granted early permission to go and have a conversation. Here's my problem with all this at the moment. We all know the tax-free laws, right? This tax-free dollars. At the moment, they've got Jerome Luai, they've got Connor Watson, they've got Alex Johnston. In the pipeline, Joey Manu, as we speak, is up there at the moment. They're talking to Cam Munster. They're also talking to Zach Lomax. Now, these players, if they, and Michael Chambers has got, look, there's a lot more players to go there. It's becoming almost embarrassing, the roster they're going to put through. And I'm going to go as far as saying, too good. And I don't think it's fair. I don't think it's a level playing field. Now, this tax-free dollars, it's interesting you say, or you talk about tax-free dollars. I have a lot of people reach out to me, right? And I've got an accountant who is always talking to me about this. And this is what he said to me. He does tax advisory for companies, but they've done extensive international tax advisory. On PNG, he says, this is dead set from a listener, when they're talking about it being taxable only money departing PNG, that's actually not the case. It'll be taxable in Australia regardless. You're taxed in Australia as a tax resident on your worldwide employment and investment income. Now, I don't want to get too bogged down in it. PNG can exempt it, but Australian can't. Where the money sits is irrelevant. So I think there's going to be some players caught out by this. I think they're getting paid more money, but they'll get taxed. It'll get taxed back.
0: I don't get why people are off this idea. If I may...
4: Well, put that roster together. Do you think you could put that roster together in any other NRL club?
0: No, but hear me out. Is it not dissimilar to the battles that a Canberra or a Newcastle or the Cowboys would face compared to the Broncos and the Roosters?
4: Newcastle's not a good benchmark because it's a nursery and it's a development club. They just haven't utilised it. But Canberra, you're right. You're right. So...
0: Which young man wants to go to, respectfully, to Canberra over Sydney? Like, they want to take the opportunities there, so why not give this club a leg? I don't have an issue with them.
4: But you're not giving Canberra the same opportunities, and you're not giving other teams who are isolated, like what you're saying.
0: No, but you're comparing.
4: And I would say it's North Queensland's one as well. Not every player wants to go to North Queensland.
0: Yeah, not everyone wants to live in Townsville.
4: So do you think you get the calibre of these players? Why can't Townsville get them? Because they've got cap restraints and because of the tax system.
0: Yeah, but no one whinged about it till now.
4: No one else had free tax-free dollars.
0: No, but no one whinged about how hard it is. And look at the women's competition at the moment. People only want to go to the Broncos and the Roosters and they're stacking their sides.
4: Yeah, well, they're going to have to change that, aren't they? But I can tell you now, that's a flawed argument, Elliot, because if it's fair, well, then let's let other clubs have the same benefits of tax-free dollars as well, which you can't do because it's a government initiative. So they have got a distinct advantage, PNG, over every other club. Now, if they get Cam Munster, Zach Lomax, Alex Johnson, Connor Watson, Joey Manu, Jerome Luai, plus they're going to have to get some forwards. Look out. Look out. In other news, Sean Bloor literally is... yesterday was at the Broncos.
0: The Melbourne back row.
4: Went through the Broncos facility. He will sign there.
0: He'd be a good get.
4: Yeah, he will sign there. Like, they're saying he's looking at it. He walked through the facilities yesterday.
0: You're not going to look at the Broncos facilities and say no, are you?
4: No, that's exactly right.
0: Don't know if anyone's done that.
4: Yeah.
0: All right, well, big news out of the Chiefs and big news out of the Brisbane Broncos.
4: Yeah, I'm not happy with the Chiefs at the moment.
0: I wouldn't be saying that.
4: Well, they haven't offered me a job. That's one thing. Yeah.
0: What happens when Michael Chambers knocks on your door with tax-free cash? Hey, Dobbo, do you want to host the official Chiefs podcast? You going to say no?
4: No, you've already angled for that.
0: He never replied to my text. Next on Triple M's Rush Hour, the biggest stories across the state outside of that one, which is a doozy. Cam Munster potentially negotiating with the Chiefs moving forward. The Comm Games are underway as of tomorrow, and Kmart have made a big change to their stores across Queensland right after this on Triple M.
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6: There are still works happening for Railway Avenue, Charters Towers Road to Boundary Street while they dismantle the V8 supercar setup. These are ongoing until the 24th, and traffic is heavy for Dalrymple Road outbound with queuing through Bayswater Road and at Duckworth Street. Charters Towers Road, traffic's actually been doing pretty well out of the city. AusAlert, Australia's new emergency messaging system, will send a test alert to compatible mobile devices around 2 p.m. on Monday, 27 July. 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

0: Live across Queensland on Triple M, the Rush Hour with Dobbo and Elliot for Penrite Oil. 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
0: Three stories that matter across the state. First up, as if we didn't have enough gold already, tomorrow, all the action early. I think the opening ceremony, 5 a.m. Queensland time on Channel 7, live and free. The Comm Games is underway, baby. We spoke to Gian Rooney earlier on, who expects us, in her own words, to dominate.
2: I think so. It's funny, these games should have been held in Melbourne, and they're now in Glasgow.
0: I forgot all about that, you know.
2: Dan Andrews backed out, pirouette, pulled the pin, and now they're in Glasgow, and you'll hear it all and see it all here on Channel 7, which I'm looking forward to.
0: Have you got a niche one that you like the rhythmic gymnastics?
2: No, I'm very much a track and fielder, but and I like swimming, but I mean, it's the Commonwealth Games. I don't want to minimise it compared to the Olympics. It's an entree.
0: If you win a Commonwealth gold, that is on your Wikipedia page forever. That's amazing.
2: Absolutely. I agree with that.
0: Tomorrow.
2: Still not the Olympics.
0: From 5 a.m. All your Comm Games action. Second up, and I know you're excited about this one, Kmart.
2: Finally. They're rolling out its new look Plan C Plus store design to 40 more stores across Australia. Now, this is the problem with these palookas.
0: Good word.
2: They've had the checkout, and they're right down the back, so you have to walk through there, get shamed,
0: What are you buying to get shamed for?
2: Well, just whatever. Whatever you buy in Kmart.
0: Why are you getting shamed? Like, if you're going to Kmart,
2: I don't want people looking at my trolley. I don't want people looking at what I got.
0: What's in your trolley?
2: What I buy, personal stuff, whatever it is. Like, whether or not it's a new toaster, whether or not it's a pair of undies. I don't care.
0: You buy your undies from Kmart.
2: No,
0: you. I buy them
2: for the boys. I buy them for the boys.
0: Where do you get yours?
2: I don't have...
0: Of course.
2: I'm a free baller. You know that. Why bring that up again?
0: Just hoping Step One will sponsor this show one day.
2: No, I'm not wearing it.
0: So they're moving
2: Everything to the front. Okay. So finally you go to the front of the store to get out of there. Thank God.
0: You know what
2: Thank
0: that God. Is? It's people God. Like you that have spent the last years complaining when real things in the world can get fixed.
2: And get on Reddit and bitch.
0: And final story.
2: Oh, good story this one.
0: I feel like this town comes up more often than it should. With respect to it, it's a tiny little place, the pocket of Thargomindah, bloody hot part
2: Bulu
0: of
2: Shire,
0: this state.
2: Bulu Shire.
0: What's happening?
2: Their 3-million-acre rocket and weapons testing site is going to be built near Thargomindah.
0: In the middle of nowhere.
2: Yeah, so they're close on 15 million. The site's going to have a 2.5-kilometre runway for planes.
0: Old mate's name? And respect to him. We've had him on before. The mayor of that region has been on Triple M's Rush Hour.
2: Tractor Ferguson.
0: Can we get him?
2: Let's give it a try.
0: So, because this pocket of Thargomindah is like the weapons hub of Australia now.
2: It's going to be, It's capable of testing hypersonic rockets, travelling more than five times the speed of sound. They let one go there this week.
0: Well, I'm just reading. Apparently the Premier's been out there with this tractor
2: fella. And Jared Blay.
0: Right. If you have never heard him before, last time he came on Triple M's Rush Hour, we asked him about what he thought about people in capital cities.
3: Oh, mate, they just said, look at them, my brother just said. Not a soft cock,
0: sir. Doesn't mince his words.
2: I love Tractor.
0: And now he is the home of weapons in Australia.
2: Yeah. Well, let's try and get him on. I'll try and give him a call now in the break and see if we can get him.
0: John Tractor Ferguson. God, I hope we get him. He's an absolute star. Joining us next on Triple M's Rush Hour.
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0: Time now to stop in with our Channel 7 news team, of course, back from 6pm tonight. Max Futcher, always appreciate your time, brother. What's coming up tonight?
1: G'day, team. Well, can you believe it's now 6 years to the Olympic Games? The Premier has unveiled plans for the Aquatic Centre at the Centenary Pool, but will it have enough seats? It's gone now, but Brisbane woke to a real London-style pea super. Thick fog blanketed the city and affected flights into the airport. And pole vaulter Nina Kennedy has been named the flag bearer for Australia at tomorrow's Glasgow Commonwealth Games opening ceremony. See you on 7 News at 6.
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0: Live across Queensland on Triple M, the Rush Hour. You were Dubbo and Elliot. Dubbo, I'm thrilled that we have this bloke on again today, because the first time he was here, he called everyone from the cities in this country soft you-know-whats, and he returns.
1: Yeah, he certainly does. The Mayor of the Bulla Shire is Tractor Ferguson, John Tractor Ferguson. He joins us this afternoon after the Crisafulli government made a huge, huge announcement for Thargomindah that will build a large scale on 3 million acre weapons testing and evaluation launch site. Only in Thargomindah. Tractor Ferguson, good afternoon. I mean, it doesn't get any better than this for Thargomindah.
2: Mate, no, it's good news. It's it's about, actually it's about 42K sort of west northwest of Thargo. And we went out there with the Deputy Premier on Wednesday. We was a whole heap of them there, so they let a rocket go.
0: Hang on, mate, they sent off a rocket in this 40-odd K from
1: there,
0: your place?
1: With everybody there?
2: Yeah, with all the Sky people there and all the premiers.
0: Where to go?
2: It went straight up in there, mate. It had a hell of a rate of knots, too. dug a hole in the ground and away she went. And that, you know, broke the sound barrier and that was it. She was all it. But the Deputy Premier pressed the button and the red button and bunko, she was gone.
0: Tractor, for those that aren't super across Thargomindah, what is your town most famous for? And I know for a fact, you know, 40 degrees there is a mild day. Why do you think you or this region has been selected to host some of the most dangerous weapons in this country?
1: Well, there's not a lot out there, that's why.
2: No, space. Not a lot out there, but what we're most famous for is we're third in the world with hydro power, mate, behind London and Paris.
0: Right. Thargomindah.
2: Yeah, for sure. Yeah, we're up there with them.
0: And now rockets.
1: I look at this as, and I mean this seriously, for your economy, this is going to create a lot of jobs, and there's going to be more people to your town. Like, you know, 60 people, 100 people or more to your town, that goes a long way at the pub.
2: For sure. And I think, like, there's going to be a few stages of it, and stage one, they're going to build a good road into this where they're building all this infrastructure, and then they're going to build an airstrip, and then they're going to build a helipad for a helicopter, and then they're going to put some accommodation there for the blokes who will be there. And these people must have some cash. You like it? They're not cowboys. They know what they're talking about. And you know, they're putting $7.5 million in, and the state government's putting $7.5 million in. So, you know, that's a $15 million to start off with, just with to build a few roads and stuff.
0: Tractor, fascinating what is happening out in your region. Just quickly before we let you go, I don't know if you're aware of this. You've been dubbed in the media the new getting rid of the old
1: the
0: one.
1: Rocket Man.
0: Yeah,
1: you
0: John
1: are the Rocket,
0: Rocket
1: Man.
0: Man Tractor Ferguson. Does that sit okay with you?
2: Mate, the Premier was calling me that yesterday, Rocket Man. We had a link up with him and talking about him and the Deputy Premier, and he said, mate, your new name's Rocket Man. I said, that's all right. I don't care. Just keep the cash flowing, mate.
0: Our new Rocket Man is in Thargomindah. John, Rocket Man, Tractor Ferguson, a pleasure, brother. Thanks, as always, for joining Triple M's Rush Hour.
2: No worries, mate. We'll talk to you.
0: A character. Next time they launch a rocket with Rocket Man, I know where Triple M's Rush Hour needs to be.
1: Oh, we need to be there.
0: Wow.
1: Have a great night.
0: We've got to go.
1: We're back again tomorrow from 4 o'clock.
0: Yep.
1: And remember, when the wheat is ripe, keep the headers rolling in the paddock. We'll see you tomorrow from 4.
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1: Hey there, I'm Brett Thomas.
0: Origin Energy has confirmed customer data has been hacked. The retailer started investigating a potential breach yesterday. Origin is still working to determine the total number of affected customers and will contact them. The federal government is setting up a new Fair Work Court to settle workplace disputes faster and cheaper. Prime Minister Anthony Albanese announced the plan at Labor's national conference in Adelaide.
2: This will be headed by expert judges working seamlessly with the Fair Work Commission. It will resolve disputes faster and at lower costs for both workers and employers.
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0: Round 21 roars to life tonight in the NRL. Despite the return of Mitchell Moses for the Eels, they start heavy underdogs against their bitter rival and the top of the table Panthers. Tomorrow night, Newcastle puts its top four hopes on the line against the Roosters. Coach Justin Holbrook admits the Chooks don't have many weaknesses.
2: They're strong, aren't they? They're strong all over the park and they're winning games. 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
0: The Knights have dropped their past two games by just 2 points, sliding to sixth on the ladder.
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5: Mostly sunny for the rest of today in Townsville. Tonight down to 13 and tomorrow partly cloudy with a top of 27. And listener knows what Aussie ears want to hear. 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
13: Welcome to Triple M NRL Daily. Thursday night footy is almost here, only 2 hours away until kickoff, and we've got two absolute greats in the house today, Rennie Matua and Josh Reynolds. How are you, boys?
14: Very well, thanks, CW. Grubby.
15: CW. C-dub.
16: Love it.
15: C-dub.
16: CW, the professional, the poker. You poked a few beers today, this week, mate.
13: Yeah.
16: I love it.
13: Mate, I'm getting in a bit of trouble. People are hating me.
16: You know what you
13: up
16: should do, though? Boxing. You know what Benny Damon does?
13: Yes. The promoter.
16: Promoter.
13: Yeah.
14: Spot on.
13: Eddie Hearn. I probably need to get more of an alpha personality, a bit more mild mannered. I need to go a bit more rogue.
14: A bit more Bob Arum.
13: Yeah. We got a lot to talk about today, though, because Brent Reed has hammered your doggies and said Stephen Crichton is the problem at the Bulldogs. So we'll talk about that. There's a bit of journo beef. We're going to do a contender health check, but it's going to be a good round of footy, this one, boys.
14: Yeah, looking forward to it. Should be a bit of fun.
16: Big round of footy. We'll break down who we think can actually win it.
13: Oh, I love it. I love it. There's a lot on the line. Every game means something now, but you've got NRL Daily here with Rennie Matua, Josh Reynolds and Charlie White. We'll be back very shortly.

0: Triple M NRL Daily with Josh Reynolds, Rennie Maitua and Charlie White. Breaking news and the biggest names in the game.
1: And nobody does the NRL like Triple M.
2: Grubby, just in all seriousness, like, what do you make of it, the you know, the implication that maybe the Dogs are worse off without Critter?
3: That. Like that. Like, come on.
2: Yeah.
3: The don't mind the best centre in the game, but, like, he's been playing 5'8" in going great too. So
4: yeah.
3: I don't understand it. I don't know where the great read's coming from with that one. I do have to say I couldn't disagree more with that. Like, are you literally – okay, so honestly, imagine if Cam Serraldo literally left him out of the team.
4: Yeah.
3: Like, honestly.
2: Crazy.
3: It is. It's madness.
4: I think implication might be a little bit of an overstatement. I think it's just – Reedy looking for a headline, right? And he got it. Like the buzz thing we were just saying. He's just like, he got it. We bit.
3: Yeah.
4: He actually got us the bite. Yeah. Because I don't actually think he believes that one bit.
3: Yeah. I know he choked on my pork chop. I was eating. He got me a beauty.
4: He just threw out a stat and then thought, oh, I regret that. I'll just take that back.
2: Yeah.
3: But look, he'll be back this week. But look, let's also be frank. It throws an interesting spanner into the works because O'Sullivan was great last week.
4: Yeah.
3: Do you know what I mean? So now we go back to I think, Galvin and Critter at 6 and 7. So it'll be interesting to see what Serraldo does because, man, O'Sullivan squared up our attack so good and kicked like a beast.
4: Do you want to stay there for a bit?
2: Yeah, stay there.
4: Because I said it on the podcast yesterday on our podcast. Look, O'Sullivan was great against a really poor Tigers team, but I do love the way he squares up the line. But he has been a stopgap for most clubs. You know, he's been Penrith, Dolphins, Warriors. He's been a lot of clubs, and that's no disrespect on him.
3: No.
4: I love what Kiri said about him. He does have the attributes of a real genuine seven, but if I'm Serraldo, I'd still bring Critter back in at six.
3: Yep.
4: I love Kiri said that. He'd love to see Critter and Burton in the centres and leave the same sort of halves conversation.
3: Yep, yep.
4: But then you leave Tuala out, who I think's been great.
3: Yeah.
4: But then you maybe push Tuala to the wing and put Kraz the fullback. Then Connor Tracy misses out, right?
3: Yeah. Someone's got to miss out.
4: So I think this week against the Warriors is a true indication of like, all right, we're going for a good run towards the semis. If the game plan is not going to where we think it can in the halves pairing. That's where O'Sullivan can come in and do a job.
3: Yeah.
4: Would you agree?
2: Yeah.
3: Well, do you know what you got now? You got two case studies.
4: Yeah.
3: Don't know. You know what happens when Shawnee's there.
4: Yeah.
3: And then this week, we're also going to see what happens when he's not there.
4: Yeah.
3: But you're right. It's against a really good Warriors team.
4: Yeah.
3: So this would be, it's a different test.
4: Different test.
3: But I also feel, I don't know, is there a world where O'Sullivan can start the game? Because 40 seconds in, he kicks a 40-20. That's a genuine halfback. Yeah. Just thinking, attack the game.
4: Yeah.
3: And I love that. He went after it straight away. Can he, like, start us off, you know, because Critter's been busted all year, you know. Maybe bring Critter off the bench into a world where we do start, you know, we're playing square nice and early. O'Sullivan starts how we did. And then when the game opens up a little bit, then we can go back to that.
4: Yeah.
3: It's not ideal for a half because that's the – I've been in that merry-go-round where it was Hocko, Moses, Mbai, and myself, and we do that, and you don't want to do it.
4: No.
3: But at the same time – I think it's just how good he was, wasn't it? That's the only thing where we go, wow.
4: Well, yeah.
3: But at the same time, Critter's back on my side.
4: Well, that's right. The case study of who they played against, right? If it was against a top eight side, you go, you don't change your team. Critter comes in back at centre. Tuala probably goes to the wing.
3: Mm.
4: You know, you get a little bit of shift around that back line. But I think we'll get a true indication this week against the Warriors, who I'm very confident against, that we'll see if that experiment lasts well, not experiment, if they could go back to that.
3: Good options to have, man. This is the thing. Like, the Dogs have been not as good as what we've liked them to be this year, but there's something about them at the moment. There's a bit of confidence. Yeah, like the Canberra game was a write-off, and that would have been really embarrassed.
4: Yeah.
3: But, like, that last week, and I know everyone's going to say it's the Tigers and whatever, but I don't know.
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2: How do you feel about lighting the fuse?
3: Todd Payton, everyone hates the Bronx.
2: wrong coach to do it against. Yeah. Wrong coach to do it against. Madge, you don't do it against Madge.
4: Oh, he knows what he's doing. That's love, but I love that.
2: I love it too.
4: Like Queensland, like go after each other.
2: Yeah.
4: Big brother, little brother, they always have said it.
2: I would have picked a different coach, knowing that Maggie's just like doubling down. Oh, yeah, right? Okay. Mm. Maybe him and Ricky Shorter, the two coaches I wouldn't do it against.
4: Yeah.
2: Oh, did you hear what they said? Yeah. You know, now he's taking them into camp. They're playing golf. They're happy. Reece Walsh has like found, what is it? Lightning in a buddy.
3: Lightning in a bottle.
2: In a bottle. One, yeah. I'm like, Toddy, are you going to regret that comment?
4: How good is it for us?
2: Yeah, watch it. I cannot wait.
3: Reece Walsh in that game against the Broncos, he took the kicking tee off Adam Reynolds and said, nah, give me this moment. Mm. How, like, is there just certain players that can do stuff like that?
4: You mean for goal?
3: Just for the alpha player, give me the tee, I want this moment.
4: I think Reynolds is struggling.
3: Yeah.
4: I really do. That's just the one. He didn't kick.
3: Nah, he struggled when he did goal kick anyway in the early parts of the game, yeah.
4: But what you're saying is, mate, you let him have it. You know when the Broncos lit the fuse last year was when Reynolds were out. And I'm not saying that it's them boys, but all I'm saying is, and it's Billy Walters is back this week, I think.
3: Yeah, he's on the bench. Yeah.
4: Billy Walters and Ben Hunt come in and literally just said, we are opening up space for you, Reece, wherever you want the ball. And that's what they done. Mm. And that's what he done. So I think I reckon they'll like adopt that same mindset going into this back end of the season.
2: It was more, what did he say? He had 89 touches or something.
4: Wow.
2: As a fullback. Yeah. Like, that's more than a half or just as much as a half, really.
4: Oh, yeah.
2: Okay.
4: Yeah.
2: So, for Reno, even if you're struggling, you know the player Reno is, those are the moments you want, right? No matter if you're struggling, I'm like, this is from the sideline. I'm a right foot kicker. I'm taking this. Mm. And he's given up probably his ego and thought, you know what, I am injured, but I want this moment. But Reece, here's the keys. And he just nails it, mate. Like, that kid is so special. Right. I think the best thing that happened to Reece this year especially is going into Origin camp and being around Billy again.
4: Mm.
2: I think that's lit a fuse in him and just give him a little bit of extra motivation, a different voice, a different bit of advice from someone that's very well-respected, nothing against Madge. But it's just lit a fuse in him, you know? And it's scary for the rest of the comp.
4: I also think being in the Origin camp and not being the man.
2: Yeah.
4: Being off the bench.
2: Correct.
4: You know, like he's had to probably eat a bit of humble pie.
2: And go on, yeah.
4: And go on like, shit, I don't want this anymore.
3: Yeah.
4: Because I am the man.
2: I am the man.
4: Which he is the man.
3: Yeah.
4: But you know what I mean? Like, man, it's hard. Like, it's different when you're like for a 14, right? If you're used to being on the bench, you get a couple of reps at training.
2: Yeah.
4: Reece Walsh, he gets every rep.
2: Yeah.
4: And for him to do that, I reckon he's gone, wow, this is where I'm at right now.
2: Yeah.
4: I need to be better.
2: I don't like this.
4: There's an Aussie, there's also a kangaroo tour at the end of the year.
2: Mm.
4: You know what
2: World
4: I mean?
2: Cup. Like,
4: that's what I'm talking about. So it's scary.
2: Scary.
3: Who do you like in this game on Saturday? Cowboys or the Bronx?
2: I can't, mate.
3: Can't split it?
4: I'm going Bronx.
2: No, I'm going Bronx.
3: You're going Bronx,
2: like,
3: they
2: can do that again. I feel like they need a challenge.
4: Yep.
2: Penrith were a challenge. Like, everything else is just like, you play it like a Dragons, for example, and then it's like, oh, we just turn up, we're going to beat them.
4: Mm.
2: And then out their backs against a wall, it's like, we need to win 7 in a row. We're playing Penrith. Oh, this is a challenge, just get up for it kind of thing. Do you understand what I'm saying?
4: I love Brent in that game. Yeah. I love Payne Haas.
2: Yeah.
4: Having a go at Liam Henry. I've never seen Payne have a go at anyone in my whole life.
2: Yeah, because he knows just,
4: And he's gone, you know what? No. I am that big, and I will bully you. And like I've just never
2: I'm
4: seen
2: the
4: that.
2: Man.
4: But I feel
3: he's angry.
4: If they've got that, the Broncos and Payne asks like because do you remember boys mid year Payne questioned his own team in the media?
3: Yeah,
4: which I love.
2: Yeah,
4: big leadership, like massive. Now the boys have gone. All right, well if that's how he's leading, we're going to follow him, man. Yeah. It's quite scary for everyone because if he's also in that mood, you got nearly two of the best players in the game, hungry, willing to do anything to win. It's a scary, scary thought.
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1: All right, boys, we're going to focus in on the contenders here now, or the perceived contenders, and we're going to look at the top four because I think you boys think the top four might be set already. Is that right?
2: Yeah, that's correct.
1: So well, sorry, Grubby, you go.
3: No, I was just going to say, I just feel from 5 to 8, it's still up for grabs.
1: Yeah.
2: Yeah.
3: Only reason I say that about the Dolphins is because of Katoa.
2: Yes. Yeah,
3: he's just not back. When he's back, I feel there's such a different side. The Knights, I love watching them as a team. Probably my favourite team to watch at times because they have proved everyone wrong. You don't need a proper genuine seven anymore.
1: Yeah.
2: Yeah.
3: But young team heading into semi-finals, it's a different, talking about the Broncos, a different ball game. Mm-hmm. I just think they, for this first year, I think the semis might be very tough for them just as a squad.
1: Yeah.
3: They'll learn from it though and grow. And then the rest, it's just, I don't even know where it's going to go. But if we look at Penrith, all Penrith want to do is what they've done for the last, you know, six or so years. They're going to look, they'll strangle you. Yep. In games, they know exactly how to beat you in different ways. They could be A, B, or C. So we all know what they're going to do. The thing for me with the big thing for me with the Warriors, if they're going to win the comp, they need to be top two. They need the home semi.
2: I agree.
3: I really feel they need. I don't think they can be. They can be beaten. Very hard to beat them over there with a big crowd. You know, game leading into a grand final, like I just feel they get it done because they hit you from everywhere. The Warriors, right? Their skill level, their skill set to go out wide is unbelievable. Like they all must practice like quick hands because they're very skillful, right? Yeah. But then what happens is usually teams want to come off the edges. They want to lay back at a post to have a look at a short side or go again. But you've got Aaron Clark there, who will attack you straight away through the middle. Like you look at Jackson Ford's year, Fisher Harris's year, and Barney's year. They just play off him. They literally just short pass tip.
2: Mm.
3: But then what happens is they might break it down, so then they're both set. But then Egan has a crack at you. So it's so hard to stop, especially in New Zealand.
1: That top two thing is really interesting as well because round 25 is their last game away from New Zealand as well. The last two games are at home, so they'd fly home back from Sydney on the 23rd of August. And then if they come top two and win week one, they don't have to come to Sydney for nearly 6 weeks before the grand final, which would be massive.
3: Really?
1: Yeah, they can just camp. They basically create
3: interesting.
1: You know, a home fortress here in Auckland. Everyone's coming to them.
3: Imagine,
2: Yeah, that's huge.
3: What do you reckon about, Roosters, Sharkies, Ren?
2: Roosters, out of that top four, are the most individually talented team.
3: Mm. Yeah.
2: But they're inconsistent. What is it? I don't know. And it does my head in.
3: They
2: complete over 85%. 80%, they win.
3: Mm.
2: But then they've got a 68% game in them. And you're like, where did that come from?
3: Mm.
2: But in terms of actual, talent, I think they're the most talented, but can be beaten, right? Yeah. Inconsistent. Sharkies, and I say this respectfully because they've almost been the gatekeepers for the last couple of years. You get to a prelim.
3: Yep.
2: But we'll meet you at the prelim and then you go through the Sharks, get to a grand final.
3: Yep.
2: But I see a different steel in them lately. I feel a lot more consistency in their defense. I love their back rows and I love the back rows they come off the bench as well. Like they've got a lot more strike, not in terms of speed, but strike on that attack the foreman, you know?
3: Yeah, yeah.
2: They've got that.
3: Back rows are great.
2: Yeah, their back rows are really good. And the two back rows that come off the bench. So Roosters, talented, complete high, can win. Sharkies, they'll stay with you till the end, I feel like, now.
3: Yep.
2: And they've got that more strike. I've always said they don't have enough speed out wide or this and that. But you don't need the speed out wide when you've got the talent that can just break through your three and four man with their back rowers.
3: Yep.
2: And their front rowers are doing well as well.
3: Plus
2: Brayley through the middle. They can beat you through the middle third of the field is what I'm saying.
3: Yeah. You know what it is for me, boys? And I haven't been calling for it for a long time because it's no disrespect to Nico, but Trindle is the seven now. Even though he's not wearing it, He's the orchestrator of that team.
4: Nobody does the NRL like Triple M.
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5: Moses is back. It's only his second game for, obviously, NRL game that is not including Origin since round 12. And, you know, people obviously talk about Latrell and Turbo missing games, but, geez, Moses misses a lot of time as well.
6: Yeah, that's the thing, isn't it? And he is Parramatta. And that's why, you know, I was speaking about it with something the other day, like, where are Parra at? Like, Parra is just such a different team with him in it. You know, and the thing is for Mitch as well, it's hard to come back and be exactly who you are, like, straight away. But then, so he's come back for a couple of games, got injured again, Origin period. Like, it's just been all over the shop for him. But I'm actually excited to see, this is the big question for me, like, they got Luai for next year, which I'm not sure of, but I want to see him and Volkman go, because I love Volkman. I think he's great. I think he deserved. I would have liked to see them put a bit of faith in him. I hope he's still challenging for that spot next year with Luai, like, just because, anyway, I'm not going
5: to. Currently, he's a free agent without a club for next year.
6: I'm signing him. Yeah. Like, because he's just what he's shown me, but that's without Mitch. Imagine now with Mitch in control when he just runs. I think we're going to see him step up, but it is an interesting one for Parra, though, isn't it? Because Mitch is, when he's not playing, it's just so hard for him, for any team without your halfback. But Mitch is just such a dominant half. He does everything.
1: Do you guys conform to the idea of, like, Rolsey being under this much pressure for next year as well?
5: He's got, given this is second year of a four-year deal.
1: I know, but, like, given the roster, no disrespect to the roster, but injury, like, I really love their style of play when they put it together.
5: Yeah.
1: Like, I love it. Like, if you throw in a few missing pieces of that puzzle, I'm like, he's your coach.
5: Yeah.
6: Oh, yeah, definitely.
1: All right. And then if you just say hypothetically, let's put a hypothetical out that, you know, Bellyache sort of moves on, Storm are jumping straight after Oz.
5: Yeah.
1: And imagine that he had that roster.
5: Yeah.
1: So I look at the intricates of his coaching and what style of play they play at periods of games and think, that's your man right there.
5: Yeah.
1: And there's a lot of people saying, oh, he's under pressure. He's got, yeah, you want to win games. I get it. But I just look closer, like look very close at the way they try to play.
6: Yep.
1: Without the roster they have, he's the man for the job.
6: I love what he done at the start when he first got in there and said, if you don't want to be here at Parra, we don't want you.
1: Yeah.
6: I don't care who you are. But then that's why it went against what he done with Luai, I feel a bit.
5: Yeah.
6: That's why I was a little bit disappointed, because I was just like, he's there for 1 year. And I get it, you're going to win some games off the back of him. You put the band-aid on, but then you rip it off the year after. But maybe there's, you know, a young kid coming through. They just think he'll be one more year up. I don't know. But
5: that's Talentina. Okay. Lorenzo Talentina is meant to be. He's played a bit of cup this year. He's closing in on being ready for NRL. They think he's still another year away. Mate, Luai's only on 600 next year at Parramatta. Everyone's reported 700, but Luai actually took a 100K pay cut.
6: Okay.
5: So Parra's chucking in 5, Eels chucking in 6.
6: Well, that's a pretty good deal,
5: hey, for Jerome Luai, 600 grand.
6: Yeah.
1: At Parramatta?
5: At Parramatta, yeah.
1: But when you say he's only on 600, I'm thinking, well, he's still
5: on 1.1.
1: Yeah,
5: yeah.
1: I think that's
5: he's
1: a lot of money.
5: He's got two jobs, mate, like a lot of us. We'll be back next week. Reddy, great to have you back, mate. We'll see you again next week. Enjoy your round of footy.
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11: Yeah, welcome to Thursday Night Footy. All thanks to Ampol. Go from A to anywhere with Ampol. We love you, Ampol. Thanks for joining us on a Thursday Night Footy. We've got Wade Graham, Jimmy Graham and Charlie White in the house. How are you, boys?
12: I'm fantastic, Charlie. Better than Jimmy. He's had a bit of a rough trot here at CommBank Stadium last week. Rolls in on a Thursday after the English team gets bundled out of the World Cup. And no, not the next week. He turns up, tries to go have his pre-game ritual. Earl Grey tea, is it? Or no, sorry, English breakfast tea.
13: Only Earl Grey at the ground. First world problems.
11: Yeah.
13: Not ideal.
11: I thought it was a bit aggressive that you blew up at the staff here.
12: Can't
11: at the
12: be,
11: man
12: whoa,
11: at English
12: whoa,
11: breakfast.
12: Whoa, whoa,
13: no,
12: that.
13: No,
12: that's
13: no, no. There was no blow up. It was a request.
11: A stern request. Would you admit it was stern?
13: Well, you've got to make sure you're serious.
11: Yeah, yeah.
13: Because someone could interpret it as a joke.
11: Mm.
13: Like, there's a bloke in there that's asked for tea. Is he joking? No, he's being serious.
11: Yeah. Are they on it? Are they on the tea truck?
13: I hope so. We're going to find out at the next break.
11: Well, in more important news, the Tigers are tigering, as Dan Ganane has said before. They are in all sorts. And we've got David Riccio on the line to talk us through exactly what's going on, because Adam Dewey has walked out of training, boys, which is a massive news.

0: Yeah, what is Adam doing? Look, clearly it's a massive story. Adam Dewey, one of the most influential figures, both on and off the field for the West Tigers this season, has held a meeting this morning with head coach Benji Marshall, where it was intended that Marshall was to play Adam Dewey in the lock forward position against the Raiders this weekend. And ultimately, Adam has made his feelings felt towards that decision and declared to Benji that he's not in the right mental state to be part of this game this weekend. That is what we know on the surface. I would argue below the surface, there is still a lot more to play out here as far as the real reasons why Adam Dewey has decided to step down from this game this weekend.
1: So Dave, it's Jammer here. Just to clarify, obviously this situation has happened. Dewey successfully fought that charge Tuesday, was allowed to play, has gone into training today with the understanding that he's going to be in the halves. That's been moved, but there's underlying issues there with Dewey and Benji, or Dewey and the club. Where does this all stem from?
0: I don't think there's underlying issues with Benji. You only have to go back 4 months when Adam Dewey actually extended with the club. He knocked back an offer from the St. George Illawarra Dragons, re-signed it through until 2029. And it was Adam Dewey that spoke so glowingly about Benji and the vision of the pathway forward for the footy club. And pretty much ever since, he's been on board with Benji. I think this is about... I think there's many layers to it, really. I don't think there's one real reason. I think there's many layers to it. And I think the moving to the lock forward position is only one of those layers. I think the situation of Jerome Luai being retained in the halves when he's not at the football club over Adam Dewey would be another layer. I think a deeply passionate footballer and wanting only the best for the football club, I think Adam Dewey, and please let it be known, I haven't spoken to Adam Dewey, but I am going on a number of conversations with key individuals that I've had today involved with the West Tigers club that suggests that Adam's taking a line in the sand moment for some standards that he's not willing to walk past inside the football club. And ultimately it's led to this. Now, on the surface, guys, it is so... I can understand this point of view. It's a very, very simple point of view that, from a fan's point of view, here's a football player that's highly paid and he's being petulant and selfish to turn down the opportunity to play NRL this weekend. To that, I would counter, I've never experienced that with Adam Dewey, to the point of which any player that misses close to 2.5 years of rugby league that needs to learn how to walk and run again, when an opportunity to play NRL this weekend is put in front of them, I would say that they would take that opportunity, and it would only be through mitigating circumstances of some significance that he would decline that possibility this weekend. I still think there's a lot to play out here, fellas.
2: Yeah, well, it's breaking news, really, and it is a big reaction from Dewey, a strong response to the positional change. And you mentioned a line in the sand, and the playing group has had to deal with a lot over the last couple of weeks. The decision to allow Jerome Luai to leave his contract early, and now a teammate that unhappy with a decision that it's looked like he stepped away from the game. He said, I'm not going to play this week. Has there been any reaction from the other members of the teams, or have they, you know, shut it down pretty quickly?
0: Wado, I think at least one other player also spoke with Benji Marshall today. In fact, I know he did. I won't name the player. I won't embarrass the player. And the name isn't ready to be reported as yet. But there's no doubt that there are other players that have voiced their concerns, probably more to the immediate response of Adam Dewey, making this decision to leave training early and ultimately take a couple of days away from the football club. I suppose the next question is, what does it mean?

0: for Adam Dewey going forward. I'm not ready to declare it's all over for Adam Dewey at the West Tigers. I think there is a genuine intent from CEO Sean Millcamp, who's completely across the entire detail of today's scenario, to at least meet on Monday morning to try and forge a relationship that allows Adam Dewey to remain at the football club.
1: Dave, do you think Benji's handled this situation correctly by keeping Luai in the team instead of Dewey?
0: I'm not a head coach. You're only asking me from my point of view, Charlie. I would know of other coaches that begin to plan for the future. And in some parts, Benji's done that. He's gone with Javon Andrews. Jerome Luai isn't part of this club's future. And that's why I also applauded the football club for their decision that they made to decide that at the end of this season, Jerome, if you can find another club, you're free to leave. That's the decision they made. Yet, that in the interim, they're still sticking with Jerome Luai. I would think that you plan for the future now. Your future is now.
2: So, Dave, I was going to say also, you mentioned that Adam Dewey is the future. We're talking about a bloke here, Adam Dewey. You mentioned about the injuries. Well, for a long time, is he a centre? Is he a 5'8"? Could he even be fullback? Could he be lock forward? Is he a utility man off the bench? Actually, no, he's a 7, right? And I think he's potentially had enough of moving position. He's found a home at 7. He's been re-signed as a 7. And then all of a sudden, with everything that's going on, he's the guy that has to play lock. Like, I imagine there's a bit of anger from that point of view as well. Like, I'm no longer this moving part. I'm either your 7 or I'm not.
0: And not only that, Jammer, I think this is a key point. Remembering when Jerome Luai signed at the football club, it was very much the lure of being the playmaker, the star. No longer Robin to Nathan Cleary's Batman. And Jerome was given that opportunity. And like it or not, it didn't fire like everyone thought it would. Jerome is that outstanding freelance footballer who can play eyes up footy, run the football when he wants, but needs a playmaker next to him. In the most recent preseason, Adam Dewey declares that I'll be that man. At the back end of last year, he showed enough to be the starting halfback. Jerome applauded Adam for taking on that role, knowing that it was only going to help his game. What happens? The West Tigers begin this season playing some of the best football they've played under Benji Marshall, with Adam Dewey running the show and Jerome Luai playing as the 6. How we get to this point in time that Adam's playing lock is probably a fair question that Adam Dewey's asking.
3: Dave, are we likely to hear from Benji or the CEO? You said he's across all the details before the game on Saturday. Yeah. I'd imagine there'd be a coach's press conference tomorrow. And do you think we're going to hear more about this situation, or they'll just try and forge ahead and get to game time?
0: Wade, that's an interesting one, because Benji actually held his weekly press conference this morning. Unbeknown to the gathered media, that a meeting had just been held with Adam Dewey, or alternatively, a meeting was about to happen with Adam Dewey. So, as far as Benji fronting the press, I doubt it. CEO Sean Millcamp, he is new under the desk as far as being in charge of the Tigers. What I will say about Sean is he's desperate to shift the perception and change the football club. He's a front foot CEO. He understands what a crisis looks like. I'll be stunned if he's not willing to front the media at some point over the next 48 hours. The West Tigers in the past, and most notably, most recently 2 weeks ago when Jerome Luai story broke, they did try and forge forward to get through the game against the Warriors without doing media and then only address it after the game. They may take that path again, Wade-O, after this Raiders game on Saturday. Interestingly, again, it was Adam Dewey on that night of the Warriors press conference, post-match press conference. It was Adam Dewey taking the hit up to front the press due to the fact that Jerome didn't want to address it until the following day.
2: Dave, surely the coach and the CEO recognise that the Tigers members and fans deserve to be told what is going on here, because it has gone from, I go back to that game at Leichhardt against Canberra, it's gone from a season of genuine hope into absolute disaster, and they're going, I've seen this movie before, and we're back in a worse place before we began again.
0: Yeah, no, I hear you, Jammer. I just know how rugby league clubs work. Tomorrow is Friday. They play Saturday. That's 24 hours ahead of a match. And they will, I would assume, strategically try and avoid creating more headlines and maybe address it after the match. That's probably about as best as we can. Look, I will say this. My understanding and my information is that this has unsettled Benji. It's disappointed him. One of his great confidants in Adam Dewey has decided to take this path. And I think it's line in the sand moment for Adam Dewey. It may be a line in sand moment for the football club as well.
1: Dave, how's Alex Twile feeling in all this situation? Because if I was him, I'd be a bit pissed off as well. I'm the lock and I've been one of their best players all year, and Dewey's going to move me out of my position. What do we know what Alex Twile's reaction's been?
0: Not as yet, Charlie. I would think the same, that Alex Twile's been the most consistent player alongside Dewey, I would argue, this season for the West Tigers. My understanding is that it was the plan for Adam to basically defend in the same position, defend at centre, and then still kick on last plays in the lock position. Benji's the coach. I'm not gonna bag his strategy. I just don't understand how that is a better method than going with a very, very consistent.
2: Sorry, Dave. If Adam Dewey is playing in the lock forward position, but then defending in the halves, we're usually a bit three in.
3: That can't work.
2: Where does the other three? Where does Andrews or Luai go?
3: Yeah,
2: like it just doesn't make. I can't. No, not even the Tigers can come up with a plan like that.
0: No, the plan was to have Luai, Javon Andrews, and Dewey on the field at the same time. How that was going to operate, Benji would have had a plan. I don't know what that plan is, but I can tell you, defensively, the plan was for Dewey to defend in the halves and still do some kicking. I don't know. Clearly, it's an attacking strategy, but ultimately it won't happen.
1: Dave, thanks heaps for joining us, mate. I'm sure it's been a busy afternoon for you breaking this story. We love you here at Triple M, mate. The Doctor on fire as always.
0: Anytime, boys. Chat soon.
1: Have a great night, mate. Take care. Now, boys, we've got our favourite, Jared Timms from Ladbrokes on the line as well, has joined us. Timsy, it's a big game tonight. Western Sydney Derby, Eels against the Panthers. The Panthers obviously got the surprise defeat last week to the Broncos, but is anyone at Ladbrokes backing Parramatta?
4: No, absolutely not, Charlie. Good evening to you and boys. Great to be on with you again. It is very, very much one-way traffic for the Panthers tonight, as you'd probably expect. They're into $1.18 and they're kicking off a lot of multi-bets as well. Let me tell you, the Eels out to $5 in match betting. The lines open up as well, 14.5 points.
3: Hey, Timsy, Tom Jenkins has opened up a gap on all his closest rivals on the try-scoring ladder this season. Is he leading the market to score the first try tonight?
4: Absolutely, he is, Lado. Yeah, very, very well back again. We went up $7.50 about Tommy Jenkins earlier this week. He's into $6.80 tonight to score the first try at Ladbrokes, and he's a $2.65 chance to score two or more. We will definitely include that in the same game multi in just a moment. We've seen interest as well for Brian Tottle, $8.50 into $7.50. They are the only two blokes currently up at single figures in this market. As you'd expect, Panthers absolutely dominating at $11 Casey McLean, $11 Paul Alamotti, and $12 Jackson Edgar. If you do like the Eels, the one that they have shown some interest for, Josh Adokar, 13s into 12.50.
2: Timsy, great to hear your voice. You spoke about the same game multi, a bit of a strategy of late, just all anytime try scorers. You mentioned Jenkins with a couple. What have you got for us?
4: Well, we are going to go down that route with an extra leg this week, Jimmy, because I think the Panthers are going to bounce back in a huge way. So let's take them to win 13+. Tom Jenkins, 2 tries or more, and then Casey McLean anytime as well for a princely $8.66 at elaborate same game multi.
1: I love it, Timsy. You have been on fire lately as well. A lot of these have been getting up, mate. But thanks so much for joining us. Have a great night.
4: Thanks, Charlie. Good luck, Panthers.
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1: Boys, we've got to get to a quick break, but up next we might unpack this Tiger situation in a bit more depth, plus the Papua New Guinean Chiefs. Feels like every single week they're signing another player, and today Cam Munster has been given permission by the Melbourne Storm to explore his option with Papua New Guinea, so we'll talk about that as well. But up next, the Tigers are tigering. We'll unpack it further. You've got Wade Graham, Jimmy Graham and Charlie White doing it all thanks to Ampol.
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1: Yeah, boys, Thursday Night Footy, the Panthers taking on the Parramatta Eels. And Dylan Edwards is obviously out, boys, so the young kid, Jackson Edgar, is going to get his chance to play for the Panthers at fullback. He has played one game before, so this will be his second game for the Panthers, so very exciting for the young kid. We are doing it all thanks to Ampol. Go from A to anywhere with Ampol. 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Boys, we're talking the West Tigers. Now, just before I ask Dave if he thinks Benji Marshall's handled the situation correctly by keeping Luai in the halves and not Dewey. What are your boys' thoughts?
3: It's a tough one. I go back to the Jerome decision. Okay, yeah, we went all in for Jerome. He moves on, signs with PNG. They make that decision as a club. Okay, we're going to allow him to move early, reinvest some of that cap space into our younger players, and it's about the club, about the team moving forward. And I thought they did okay in that scenario. They all looked at where they were at and they went, well, this is our decision and it's time for us to move on as a club. Like basically a week later, where there's an opportunity to keep forging down that path, I think they've missed the trick and they've gone backwards a bit. And like, and again, we're only reacting to the news. We haven't heard from Adam Dewey or Benji or anyone in the Tigers yet. But for Dave to say that they're potentially planning on Adam defending in the halves, playing in the middle of the field as a lock or a link player through the middle, where does that leave Jerome defending, or where does it leave young Andrews defending? It's a lot of pieces to sort of move and to fit in when there's a piece there where you can just move out straight away and move on as a collective, or not even move him out. But if there is a lever to pull, well, Jerome's probably the lever to pull because he understands his future's in another place. Now, I don't think Benji would have seen this coming from Adam Dewey, his reaction or the strong reaction about the potential change or the way he wanted to play. But I think Jimmy summed it up. Like, there's, as much as I'm a, you know, I know it's a team sport and I was happy to play anywhere on the field and do whatever the team needed. Someone like Adam Dewey, the position that he's in, that missed to fix it. He's been everywhere, centres, lock, fullback, injuries, and he finally gets a home there in the number seven. He was their best player at the start of the year. Like, he was helping them win games. And again, like against the Warriors, even what Dave brought up, the Warriors or the chap from the journos, who fronted up to talk to the media and to hold the fort, it was Adam. So for him to be the one, okay, we're going to move you, and you're the one to make the sacrifice and change. I can understand why he hasn't liked it. So there's still a lot of water to go under this bridge, but I think in terms of, you know, the original decision and Jerome's and allowing him to move on, I think tick, they managed that okay. But this first opportunity this week to name the side and start that process, I think they've taken a couple of steps backwards.
0: Charlie, you asked the question, did Benji get this right? He's got it completely wrong. Wade, you posed it, should he have seen this coming? Yes, he should have. Like, you should have a sense for this, that a player is going to react in a negative way. Take Jerome Luai out the equation. Let's look at a parallel universe where even he stays at the football club for next year or even beyond. Adam Dewey would well be within his rights to be going, why am I the guy that's moving? Why am I making way? Like, what are you doing? Why do I have to go and play in a position? Tell me any halfback in the NRL that has aspirations to be a lock forward or that wants to play in the middle.
3: It's a different job description.
0: It's completely different. And when you've been arguably the Tigers' best player, and like we say, the journey that he's been on, when he's having that, he's like, hang on, me? I'm the guy you're moving? Like, is this a joke? And then poor Alex Twal, who again has been one of their best in the lock forward position, he gets bumped to the bench. I just don't understand this logic. I said earlier in the week on the buy round, Charlie, that the most important thing moving forward now for the Tigers is the group. And look what's happened to the group. Because the group haven't been put first.
1: Wade?
3: And again, just reacting today, I don't understand the decision. I'm looking at, you know, young Javon Andrews and Jerome. Like, if Dewey, the plan was him to defend at three-man still, or even in the set, what are the other two doing? Like, where are you going to put the young Andrews? Like, are you going to put him in the middle? Like a young guy making his way in the first grade and a half, he's got enough on his plate, let alone getting the team around the park and then defending in the middle.
0: What about this bizarre. Paul, Matt? Like, this lad's making his debut.
3: Yeah, and it's
0: supposed to be a celebration, and it's like, come on. Like, are you serious? Like, just in no way should Adam Dewey have been dropped this week. In no way should Adam Dewey be not playing this preferred position.
3: He couldn't have seen this coming. Not this reaction.
0: Definitely not.
3: He could not, because he would have...
0: as a coach, where do you know you've got to have a feel for the atmosphere?
3: But for so long, like, Adam's been the guy, the Mr. Fix-It,
0: yeah.
3: Club first. I'll play whatever position that you need me to play. And
0: that,
3: maybe he's just taking it for granted that...
0: Wait, and that grates some people. I've been the guy that's been selfless.
3: Particularly,
0: all that shit that you write on the wall.
3: Yeah, that's me.
0: Like, I'm the one that's living those standards each and every day. And then I'm the fall guy. You know what? How about I'm out of here? And Dave mentioned it's a man that's missed years of football. So it's clearly egged him.
3: But after missing so much football, like, you don't give any game away. Any game. Nah. So it's hit a real sore point for Adam Dewey, and it'll be interesting over the next couple of days to hear what comes. And I don't see a world where the Tigers, either Benji or their CEO, gets away without addressing the media. They need
0: the
3: to be transparent with their fans.
0: Like, the fans deserve it, Wade, because they're scratching their head. They're ridiculed again.
1: Mm.
0: They're the laughing stock.
3: As the great Tigers are Tiger.
0: Well, they are Tiger, but they're the laughing stock of the league again. And this was supposed to be over, and we thought it was over.
1: In the last 18 months, they've lost Lockie Galvin, who was this promising half for them for the future. They've lost Talon De Silva, who was the hooker that had so much promise for them, and obviously he's playing for Paramount tonight. He's had a good season. Now Luai's gone, and now Adam Dewey, one of their best players, is off the situation. They really are in a tough, tough spot.
3: It's so hard to be a Tigers fan right now, but all those other scenarios, I can sort of understand from a club perspective. Okay, we're building to the future. You don't want to be in and around this group and buy in? All right, out you go. Galvin, see you later. You got a good opportunity at the Dogs. You don't want to be here? Go. De Silva, Parramatta, same thing. Even Jerome, to an extent. He makes that decision, fine, not personal. You're off next year. Let's reinvest to the group. But someone who's always invested in the group, Adam Dewey, for him to come out and walk away from a week where he's meant to be playing in 2 days, that effect that it has on the group, because he has been all in with his career at the Tigers. And as Jimmy said, he's someone who's lived those standards. So for him to do this, and Riccio mentioned, it's a line in the sand moment, it's hard to imagine it not having a detrimental effect on the rest of his teammates.
0: It's not a line in the sand moment. It's not. That for me, a line in the sand moment means there's no going back. It's like you almost get lost for words on this.
3: Yeah.
0: Where you go, and genuinely, I feel for Dewey because of all those things that we've spoken about, and the last thing he would have been expecting, if we're going to fight this charge, is for me to be moved to a different position.
1: Mm. And Dave on that call before said that there's one other player who's not happy with the situation as well. So that might come to light in the next couple of days.
0: Well,
1: I think we can assume it's Alex Kwa.
0: Let's do the math.
1: Yeah, we can assume it's Alex.
0: The other player who's played some good football for the Tigers that all of a sudden finds himself on the bench. I mean, you sort of can connect the dots there, can't you?
1: You can. You're in a great mood, Jimmy. Because your tea has arrived as well. You've calmed down. You came in here very hot, but you've got your English breakfast now. Did you make that tea yourself, or did someone make that for you?
3: He's looking at you in disbelief now.
0: When would I ever trust any Australian to make me a cup of tea?
3: He doesn't even trust his old man to make his tea.
0: You're right. I don't wait. Yeah. Well remembered. He's an absolute disgrace. Why would I trust anyone else to make a cup of tea?
1: No.
0: Of course I made it myself, my friend.
1: We've got to get to an ad break. We said we were going to talk about Cam months ago to the Chiefs. We'll find out more about that next. We're doing it all thanks to Ampol. Go from A to anywhere with Ampol. You got Wade Graham, Jimmy Graham and Charlie White. We'll be back very shortly.
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14: Thursday Night Footy, the Eels take on the Panthers. Kickoff just over 10 minutes away. We've got Wade Graham, Jimmy Graham and Charlie White. And boys, Michael Chamis. He may have another. Cam Munster has been given permission by the Melbourne Storm to explore the option over there in Papua New Guinea. This could be massive.
15: Big news. It just doesn't stop with the PNG Chiefs. Listen, if they were to, off the back of Jerome Luai and the play they've already got, if they were able to get the signature of a Cameron Munster, you know, join the likes of Lomax, Alex Johnston, boy, oh boy, it's a big attraction, that tax-free money. And for Melbourne to even consider, you know, letting him explore the option, probably realising that they're not going to be in that ballpark of the amount of money that they can table him. And the service that Cam has provided at Melbourne over the years, and almost with that spine that they have, they need to start looking to the future as well. And he would leave a lot of money in their cap. It's a big, big story.
16: So, Cameron Munster is off contract the end of 28?
14: Correct. So they'd be letting him go a year early.
16: Well, he'd still play for the Storm next year.
14: Yeah, of course.
16: Yeah,
14: but end of 28, so they're letting him leave for 2028.
16: Yeah, that's a strange... Well, when you explain it like that, strange move, especially when you consider Pezzett only recently left as well. Jerome Hughes, like, probably six-style player.
15: Well, not just that, Pappenhausen as well left back into last year. So in the space of 3 or 4 years, some champion spine players who, you know, Munster's won grand finals. Harry Grant, Jerome have just fallen up short a couple of times. And Pappenhausen, I think he was in that original grand final the first time they Penrith lost against them, right?
9: Yep.
15: So some great players there. And it's a funny one because he has been a champion in Melbourne, Cameron Munster, ever since he debuted there a long, long time ago. But it's hard to imagine them ever letting Cameron Smith get to this position, or a Billy Slater get to this position. I know Cooper moved on, but that was quite a shock for everyone. GI moved on, but that was after the salary cap issues, and they had to get some players moving on. But it's a big, big call for a club who like for a champion club, man.
9: We've got 30 seconds, boys, before we get to a break. Is the Storm dynasty over when Munster leaves?
15: I think when Bellamy decides to finish, that'll be the close of that chapter. Like, of all the greatness they've had over the years, the great players, I think Bellamy has always been the key figure behind that.
16: Yeah, they're going to have a plan, the Storm, to bounce back. I'm just wondering if he goes there. Which one of Jerome and Munster is going to play nine? Because Nathan Cleary's got to be the second.
9: The $2 million man. They can't afford them all, right? Dan Ganane's here to call the game between the Parramatta Eels against the Penrith Panthers. We've done it all thanks to Ampol. 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
18: Ah, yes, sir. The old rivals, Parramatta and Penrith, going head-to-head. Many a Thursday night in the past, we've had a crackerjack contest here at this stadium. Who can forget the night Cleary landed a two-point field goal on the run, but then Mitchell Moses went up the other end and won the game. That's one of many great contests. Parramatta for a while really had the wood over Penrith. Not so much in the last couple of years or so. Penrith have won their last five against the Eels, but a new fullback tonight. No Dylan Edwards, Jackson Edgar to make his debut. And for Parramatta, a long-awaited return, Will Penasini. Let's clear the 30 seconds, and then we'll come back because kickoff is moments away thanks to Ream Hot Water and the McDonald's. Triple M rocking Thursday night footy.
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18: So the Parramatta Eels are the home team tonight. Obviously, Penrith have been using this ground for a while. Haven't seen the Eels since they lost to the Roosters a couple of weeks ago, 28 points to 12. When they've lost, they've tend to lose big. They have tightened up their defence a little of late. But Penrith just about to make their way onto the field. In fact, here they come. Wade Graham, James Graham, Charmaine Mifsud, your commentary team tonight. Here come the Panthers. And their team reads this way. Jackson Edgar, Tom Jenkins, Paul Alamotti, Casey McLean, Brian To'o, Blaise Talungi, Nathan Cleary, Moses Leota, Freddie Lussing, Lindsay Smith, Isaiah Papali'i, Liam Martin, Isaiah Yeo in the bench, Scott Sorensen, that's Billy Scott, Scott Sorensen, Liam Henry, Billy Phillips, and Isaac Tungor, Jack Cole. So Penrith out there now. A crazy record. They've lost eight of their last nine Thursday games. That's just an unbelievable. That is, yes, I deserve to get that furrowed brow from you, Jimmy. That is just a weird record.
16: Someone at the cafe told me that today. I thought they were having me on. But you've now confirmed it, Dan. Yes. It is shocking.
18: Eight of their last nine. Here come the Eels. Isaiah Ioni, Brian Kelly, Jordan Samrani, Will Penasini back after a long, long layoff. Josh Adokar, Ronald Volkman, Mitchell Moses, Sam Tuiva, Iti, Talon De Silva, Jack Williams, Luca Moretti, Kitty Odikatonga, Jack DeBellin, and the bench. Tuolungi, Walker, Tiankum Brown, Edwards, Joash Papali, Tony Mataele. Wade Graham, lovely to be working with you once again. Feels like it's been ages. Can Parramatta cause an upset?
15: Oh, it's a tough task in front of them with this Penrith team coming off that loss, but I think the Broncos showed last week and even share possession did a really good job keeping Penrith coming off their own line for the majority of that second half. That's what Parramatta's going to aim to, and expect Mitchell Moses to target young Edgar with a couple of those trademark bombs.
16: Yeah, I'm predicting a Penrith Panthers strong victory here, Dan. Looking forward to seeing the youngster Edgar at fullback.
18: Okay, here come the Eels, returning it to the southern end. Underway for round 21. Where does time go? Now it's Brian Kelly carrying it forward, bumping off a defender who's been on the wing all year, basically, for Parramatta. And he's over the 20. And now on the next play, a little hit and spin from Jack Williams, but well dealt with by three Panthers players. Penrith, just been iffy of late. Obviously, Origin a major factor there, but they still haven't put the minor premiership away as De Silva darts out of dummy half, makes it up to his 40. On the next play, comes to the Bellin, to the left to Volkman. Volkman keeps it going to the impressive Kitioni Kautomis. That's a good game this year, despite Parramatta struggles. Kautomis brought down, and Moses clears the kick on the last. So, Penrith now bring it back, and for the first time, it is Jackson Edgar. Well done, young man. He's now a first-grade footballer. And, in fact, he played one game last year. He's not on debut. He played that game last year where all the Penrith top guns were rested. So it is his second game. It feels like the first one that really counts, as it's carried up here by Tom Jenkins. Penrith obviously need to keep winning to get the minor premiership. Now another one out run, Isaiah Yeo, 10 short of halfway where he's met. Centre field, Lussick again, the number 9. Mitch Kenny still not ready yet, as Lussick feeds it on to Lindsay Smith, and Lindsay Smith eases it to halfway where he's dealt with. Last tack, a little bit of pressure from the veteran to Bellin on Cleary. Cleary gets a kick. It's not a great one. Taken on the fall by Isaiah Yongi, and he's up to the 30. So good start for Parramatta. No score. 2 minutes gone on the Mitsubishi Triton Raiders scoreboard.
15: Well, as we see, almost a half break here from Kelly there, but that's great pressure from Jack de Bellin. Cleary was setting up for one of those big floating bombs down for Iongi, but
18: going through a huge gap here is Luca Moretti. He comes to the fullback Edgar, who comes up with a tackle. But Parramatta have got three tackles to come up with something. Moses, he goes to the right. Tuivaiti takes the tackle with two players bringing him down. One of them, McLean. 15 now, right to left. Moses to the Bellin. To Bellin to Volkman. Keeps it going to Yongi. Yongi dummies, not fallen for by Cleary. That's a big tackle. Final play. Parramatta inside the 10. They come to the open side. Volkman, chip kick across the face, coming down for Moses, and he has got it! Mitch Moses takes it and scores! Absolutely remarkable start. Parramatta under the sticks. What an opening. A huge gap Penrith concede. Parramatta cash in. Oh, we might be in for something tonight. Eels 4, Panthers 0.
15: Wow, what a start from the Parramatta Eels. Mentioned Jack de Bellin on that kick pressure just gave Iongi a little bit of time to bring the ball back up field in a good field position. And then it was that man again, Iongi, drifting across in the middle of the field, who found Moretti. It was just a clean line break, something we rarely see with this Penrith Panthers defensive outfit. Off the back of that, a nice shot to the left. Finds himself in the Volkman's hands on the last tackle, kicks across. Mitch Moses leaves above them all and wins that contest. Parramatta strike first, Jimmy.
16: Yeah, got all of that from Moretti. Just playing with energy, hits the hole, takes, not a gamble, but that push support play, hits with acceleration, makes the break. The Parramatta Eels players in shock. They didn't see that coming. They were slow to react, but then they get their act together. And what about this kick and the competitor that is Mitch Moses? That ball just lands in and around the crossbar. The new fullback, Jackson Edgar, can't quite get there. I think that's Lindsay Smith who's doing his best, but Parra off to the races.
18: Moses had a worried look as he turned back to the referee there, but it was confirmed and it's a goal. 6-0. Under the fourth time all year, Penrith have conceded the first try. That is on the Choice Hotel Stats scoreboard for Mitsubishi Triton Raider. Triple M rocking Thursday footy for Maccas.
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18: Yes, I hope they got paid for that, those two. Now we say hello for the first time here on Triple M as Parramatta bring it back. You might have seen it work on TV through Fox. Two of our Edie carrying it forward. Charmaine Mifsud, welcome to the Triple M family.
8: Thank you for having me, guys. I'm absolutely pumped down here on the sideline. That whole last set played out right in front of my eyes. It's a little cold, 12 degrees down here, but I'm not complaining. I am ready for this one. The blue and yellow fans went up for their man. Mitch Moses back in the side for his 14th game of the season only. It's going to be a great one tonight, the Western Sydney Derby.
18: Yes, and welcome aboard, Charmaine. I'll give this to you. You're the best dressed sideline or any person, and you put the rest of us to shame. Wade is in tracksuit pants. I mean, come on, Wade.
8: Curly's down here in shorts, guys, so I think he takes the cake.
18: That's our tech assist as halfway line, Parramatta. They get through their set. Now, Moses has to evade some rushing defender. One rushing defender puts up a tricky little bomb and taken just by Edgar. Now, what have we got? We've got Parramatta offside. So Penrith will get their first chance here. Edgar was a little nervous there. Understandably, had to come forward, and the beast that is Kautonga was bearing down on him along with Will Pennicini. He caught it well. Wouldn't have mattered anyway. It's Penrith with a penalty.
15: Well, he timed it well as well. Kautonga just allowed his foot.
18: Has it found the line? Penrith. An un-Penrith-like start conceding a line break and a try. And they're not fine. It's the Thursday curse. Halfway line. 6-0 Parramatta. As De Silva on a tour of our ED.
16: That was nowhere near the sideline from Nathan Cleary. Nowhere near.
18: 42 metres out. Oh, Moses pops that Drant down onto the ground. He just looked at the defence. He was playing that out before he got the ball, and Lindsay Smith letting him know about it. Now, that's a shocking error from Moses. And Penrith, out of all that chaos, they get this ball just short of halfway. So look at a replay, Harvey Norman. Geez, you're right. It was a reasonable job to haul it in by the man out there for Parramatta. He didn't have to do that much. A shocker of a kick from Cleary. So now Penrith start just shy of halfway. And it's Jenkins, didn't score last week, who's going one out. 6-0, Parramatta. Lindsay Smith now working it up the centre. So Lindsay Smith is wrapped up. Really, Mitch Kenny, the only top gun along with Edwards, not playing in this game for Penrith. Here's a lovely connection between Cleary and Talangi onto McLean, who's returning, of course, and he's well dealt with. 29 out, 9 in from the left touchline. Ball played to Lussett. Gives it to a charging Papali'i. And he rumbles over the 20. Stopped inside the 20 now. 18 out, still left side. Lussett to the open right to Cleary. Turns it in for Yo. Yo knocked over by two defenders. Last tackle, centre field, 10 away. Lussett to the right to Cleary. Shapes the kick, throws the pass. Edgar on now to Alamotti. He gets a loose pass as he's falling. Hits the fingertips of Toto and goes into touch.
15: Great defence, Parramatta here this time. Experience of Josh Adokar. We've done a couple of games for Parramatta. He's been a shining light defensively on that left hand. Understand when to get up in the line of sight of the ball players, just forces the issue. This time makes contact with Alamotti as he catches it. But he's good because he takes away that passing lane. It forces the half over the top. This time, young Edgar, he didn't have it in this early into the game. And what a defensive play from Josh Adokar.
16: Yeah, it was a great read, wasn't it, Wade? Penrith Panthers, very uncharacteristic, obviously, in their start to this game with that missed kick from Nathan Cleary and conceding that line break. They're up against it here on this Thursday night.
18: James Graham, Wade Graham, the Seabass Super Experts as usual. And a penalty for a high tackle. Parramatta, which is going through their set, and it was tackle 5. This is as bad a start as Penrith have made to a game probably all year. Obviously, they've lost 4 games, but this is diabolical stuff. That was Yo and Lindsay Smith combining for the tackle, and one of them went high. And now we've got Lindsay Smith with a lot of blood protruding from the right side of his face, so right near his eye. So at some point, that's probably going to need attention. Parramatta, golden chance. 30 metres out with 2 of Aidi hitting it up. 6-0 to the Eels after the Moses try. Now Vogtman, first receiver, on the Kautonga. Terrific ball and all tackle by Cleary. Over the top but not needed in the end was Martin. Play back now to De Silva. Throws to the right to Vogtman. Vogtman to Moses. Moses keeps it going right to Yongi. Out it goes from Yongi to Pennicini, but Penrith always had that covered. Tackle made, 10 in from touch. Back to the open side where it's Moses to DeBell and on to Vogtman. Inside ball. Down, Moretti drops it. That's 2 unforced errors from Parramatta that they may live to rue. Penrith come away with it, and the referee deciding that Penrith are 10 metres further behind where they should be, so he will pack a scrum here 20 metres out from their own line. It's Parramatta 6, Penrith 0. But Parramatta have butchered a couple of decent opportunities to mount some pressure.
16: Yeah, unforced errors in the opposition red zone there. Two times Parramatta have been up there and come up with errors. Obviously, they got that try early doors, but that is completely unforced. Moretti just took his eye off it. It's a simple drop play. He should be catching that quite easily, Wade.
15: And basically just cancels out the opportunity Penrith have given Parramatta. They don't give them away too often, but Nathan Cleary not finding touch and then a late penalty in Parramatta. You need to have everything go your way in a game like this and just gifting Penrith that possession back.
18: Ream Hot Water bringing us a good night for Ream Hot Water. Gee, it's cold in Sydney tonight. Here's Lindsay Smith with a good run. Beat one. Taken down here by two of our Edie, just shy of halfway. Penrith now working to the right as Yoda Cleary. Cleary on to Edgar on the angle. Dummy that fooled that O'Carr, but it didn't fool the inside defenders, and they grab the Penrith fullback and drag him back near halfway. 10 in from touch now on the right side. Just inside Parramatta territory. Martin, good charge, but three eels there to put Martin away. Last tackle. Penrith gets to the end of their set just for the second time in this game. High kick. It could be a little tricky here, although no, Kelly takes it. Geez, bodies went down in back play. I wonder if a Panther was taken out of that illegally. Referee had a good look at it, though, and said no problem. And Parramatta bring it back.
16: I think the message from the Penrith staff to young Jackson Edgar is don't be being fooled by Josh Adokar. Twice now, he's come up with really good reads in terms of putting himself in a certain body position to close off that channel lane. Edgar either needs to play early or drop someone underneath.
18: Yeah, I'll tell you what, if Penrith blow this, and we've got 70 minutes to go, let's not go nuts. But boy, the door opens for the Warriors and the Roosters, and even the Wado Sharks can even see the far horizon of minor premiership. Here's Moses with a short pass out to Penasini. Penasini bustling, brought down though. Parramatta playing with real energy, and now penalty. Man lying in the ruck, Lindsay Smith. Here come Parramatta, 40 metres out.
9: But you're in the way, you're in.
18: Now Parramatta dead set milked this.
16: That's in fact, the right call.
18: Talon De Silva though played it well enough.
16: Yep. Well, Lindsay Smith shouldn't be there, Dan. I'm all in favour of penalties like this. Yeah, there was an element of milking, but Lindsay Smith has no right to be there. He affects the approach of the dummy half. Well done.
15: I think the issue too, Jimmy, is there's no attempt to clear the ruck. Yeah. That'd be just to keep him there behind the rope.
16: And look at this. The referee is instructing Penrith to take him out the back to get strapping, and he stays there.
18: If this was the Argentina football team, you'd hear the word shithousery used.
16: You would.
18: I love that word. Isn't that a great football word? That's I've heard it, but I just the context of it during the World Cup. It was a great term. As is a carding up play by Luca Moretti, 10 metres away, left side, comes to the open right, Parramatta looking for number two, a beautiful pass of Moses, it's a try to Jack Williams, he just strolls over, this is horrible, Penrith, this is as bad as they've been to start a game in God knows how long, line breaks, errors, penalties, two tries conceded, well done to the Eels, 10-0. 12 gone.
15: You summed it up perfectly, Dan. Rarely do you see Penrith clean line breaks already to start this game. Moretti goes through, and now Jack Williams on that inside shoulder of Tulangi. They've gone to this edge a couple of times, gone out the back and just tested the width of the Penrith defensive line. Tulangi just got caught wall watching. Mitch Moses over the ad line just held up. Is it Papali'i at four man? And with a no-look pass, Jack Williams just goes through that beautiful hole, but it's untouched. Untouched because of the speed at which he's running. Edgar at the back, he was no chance. And that's twice now that Parramatta have pulled Penrith defensive line straight apart, Jimmy. That's worrying.
16: Look, it's great attack from Parramatta, and the ability of Mitchell Moses to disguise the pass with his eyes, play short to Williams who hits that hole.
18: Here's the kick. No need again for the Pertec kick predictor because it's bang in front. Goal is good. Parramatta 12, Penrith 0. Yes, Parramatta 12 nil. 13 gone. Charmaine after this for Bob Jane. T-March, Triple M rocking the footy for Ream Hot Water.
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0: absolutely loving this fast start from Parramatta, and Mitchell Moses will be wanting to keep that form going for the rest of the night. 12-0 to the Eels down here at Combank Stadium.
1: Thank you. Shamrin Mifsud on the sideline tonight as Parramatta work it out here. This is early 2025, Penrith, what we've seen in the opening stages of this game. Jack Williams now charging it forward. 19 short of halfway as Penrith have three in the tackle. Played back to De Silva, throws to De Bellin, keeps it going. Yomi! Jeez, he took off and almost went through. Desperate defence from Martin, and they're forced in there. Martin and Smith combining. Martin low, Smith up top. Penrith get it back here. Parramatta have been far from perfect, yet they lead by two scores. But here is another chance for the Panthers.
2: You're right, Dan. They have been very much imperfect here. This is a simple loose carry from Iongi there. But the Parramatta Eels, they're favouring their right-hand side. They're looking to get some joy. Jack Williams into Talangi. There's some inroads there. Penrith need to fix this defensive laptop ASAP.
1: Carrying it forward, taken down by two defenders. Penrith running to the league's club end, where it's now sent further to the right with Martin going one out down the edge and drawing six more tackles there. Indiscretion in the play the ball area. Liotta charging forward on what is now the first tackle. 21 out where he plays it. Lussick to the left of Yo. Yo to Cleary. On to Papali'i. Good strong charge. Papali'i against his former club. Wrapped up 14 away. And slow play the ball. There's a bit of housery there from Moses slowing that play the ball down. As it's turned inside little Lindsay Smith, where he's met and put down. Centre field goes left again. Cleary stutter stepping, then giving it on to Talangi, but geez, the defence all over him. Well played, going back to the right. Cleary on the go, centre field. Along the line now to Edgar. Edgar had Martin steaming through on the outside, but he went himself the fullback, and he stopped in front of the sticks. Last tackle. Big play early in the game. Cleary pokes up a kick. It's shallow. It's coming down five away. Jenkins takes it. Then somehow fashions a pass. McLean for the corner. No way. No way. That is ridiculous. A poor kick from Cleary meant Jenkins took it 5 metres out. Defenders are on him immediately. He somehow gets rid of it, which is miracle one. And then McLean, with defenders all over him on the sideline, somehow gets this down without being put out. That is outrageous if Casey McLean has scored that try. At the moment, 10-4 Parramatta.
2: Yeah, we see some outstanding finishes from the wingers. Casey McLean, the centre. We're going to have a look on the replay. Wow, Dan.
3: Easy.
2: That is take a bow. Take a bow. That is some finish from the centre three-quarter McLean. He has so much work to do under so much pressure. You mentioned the work of Jenkins in the build-up there. It was an average kick from Cleary. Jenkins managed to fashion that ball away, but that took some scoring weight. That is exceptional.
3: You see Parramatta in the huddle there behind the try line. They're probably still trying to work out how that just happened because they seem to have it covered. There's plenty of numbers in the picture. They allow Jenkins to catch the ball. Kelly's got him covered. Will Penasini's on Casey McLean, and then all of a sudden just a flick pass out the back, the bounce into McLean's hands, and he does the rest.
1: 10-4.
3: This is a bit star.
1: I don't think Parramatta game. Did Parramatta do anything wrong there?
3: Not really. There was man on man. It's just the perfect bounce, perfect pickup, and some great work from McLean.
1: Sometimes the players are just too good. 51% here per tick kick predictor. 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For 24/7 national service, search Pertec. Here he comes now, kick it to the northern end, and he's got it. So Penrith cancel out one of the two tries they've conceded. It's 12-6. I might have said 10-4. 12-4, now it's 12-6. So it is a six-point game. Sharmo Biffford on the other side of this is Triple M rocking the footy for Maccas.
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0: The Panthers are still at the top, guys, but only just that. It's a two-point buffer, and it's the smallest it's been all season. It's one win from four. It's opened the door for the chasing pack, so they're going to want to get on top of this one tonight.
1: Yeah, mate, I promise.

0: were going to get your last name right by the end of your, end of the night. But for so, I could say Nawanga Nutawase, yeah. But Mifsud's a challenge.
1: Now, nailing it.
0: We'll get it right. Here's a charge up now from Papali'i, 20 short of halfway, or 20 from their own line, as now Liotta works it forward. 22 to go in the first half. As it's worked back here to Yeo with a good strong charge. So Penrith, that'll be a relief to get that try on the board on the next one. Going right where Moses is absolutely, rather Samrani absolutely smashing. Nathan Cleary, great defence. High kick from inside the 40. It's down to Milky. Milky territory, almost caught it on the full 25 out. And he puts it down, and the reason he puts it down is because what he had in mind was to catch it and swerve away from the defender at the same time, and he would have given him a chance to do it as well. Boy, Parramatta ball, Parramatta 12, Penrith 6.
2: Well, again, Kelly choosing right at the last moment to defend instead of get up there and compete in the air with Milky Jenkins, and he got that one right as soon as Jenkins left the ground. But his hands near the ball, Kelly made contact and forced that error. But boy, oh boy, he's a threat in the air, isn't he?
0: So Parramatta now near halfway as it comes to De Silva, wheeling and dealing out a dummy half, running away from the markers and making it to halfway. On the next, it comes quickly to De Bellin for a one-out run, and he's dropped down 39 away. Here it is now again with De Silva, short ball to Moretti. Almost another line gap to break up the middle. Geez, Penrith are conceding some... some spaces up the centre. The high kick on the last. Great catch, Alamotti, for Penrith. Yep. Penrith have got it back here, 15 out from their own line.
3: Yeah, I'm not sure it was that accelerated into the line there, but both Moses Leota and Lindsay Smith went low. That was potential carnage there for the two Panthers middlemen as Brian Toro makes a relieving run out of trouble down.
0: So here's Alamotti trying to get up, and a good powerful run from him. 8 short of halfway. He comes here to Martin. Oh, Martin not going too far. 3 defenders all over him for Parramatta. So Penrith on halfway. Last tackle. Cleary. Conservative kick. High. Reasonably deep. Taken on the full by Yongi. And Yongi is working it back to the 20-metre line. So we're settling down a bit after that frenetic opening. 12-6 Eels.
3: Yeah, the left edge of Parramatta have been very strong defensively. Samrani, Ado Carr, up and aggressive and in the face of the Panthers. They've handled Liam Martin well.
0: Another early ball here, Jimmy. Sorry to cut you off.
3: They're playing good short passing game, Parramatta. That could be the key.
0: It was Brian Kelly to Will Pennicini, and Pennicini went through a half gap there, but was closed down. But they are testing Penrith with their ball movement. Here's De Bellin tipped over legally, 42 metres out. 5 tackles called here on the last. It's a high ball put up by Moses. Swinging back towards Ado Carr on the left wing. It goes through his hands and goes into touch.
4: Play the ball, Penrith.
3: Is that look?
0: Charmaine, is it windy down there? Because that moved a mile after it left the boot.
1: It's not, but I thought it was outside the stadium, but in here it seems okay.
0: Yes.
1: I don't know, it just had a funny bounce to it.
0: I think that was Moses just putting some work on that ball, because it bananaed back to Ado Carr. It was actually a clever kick if it came off.
3: If it comes off, he meant it. If he did, obviously he didn't, he shanked it.
0: Bob Jane T-Mart to their sideline updates. Bob Jane and their start of financial year sale is on now, bobjane.com.au. 12-6 Parramatta, tries to Jack Williams and Mitch Moses. Moses was first, and Casey McLean, the most recent try scorer, getting Penrith first. Penrith getting through their set here with Cleary. Working it up the right edge here, stopped by two defenders. One of them, Count Tonga, and the other one is De Bellin, 40 metres away. Last tackle comes now to Talangi. Talangi putting up a high kick. And Charmaine's right, the wind does nothing with this. A high kick, but a great take. Despite the wonderful Penrith chase, Yongi comes down with it here for Parramatta. And knock on.
3: No.
0: Knock on a dummy half.
3: No.
0: That's the sloppy stuff that has killed Parramatta this year. Another routine set. This is the third unforced error Parramatta have made. And it's all happened in the first 22 minutes. Volkman at dummy half. He just got a fingertip touch before picking it up cleanly. That's a correct decision. Penrith ball 15 out.
2: Well, again, just the fundamental errors. They're well and truly in this game. Well, they're still on top, but play one, just invite Penrith some great field position. They're packing the scrum on the far scrum line. all six of their back line spread out here wide to the left. 15 metres out. Here go Penrith.
0: Now it comes to Yoda Cleary. Cleary out to the left edge where McLean engages and is well handled there. Following the whole way, Penasini and Williams came across as well. 10 away. Penrith looking to square the game. Papali'i, another strong charge. He played a grand final for Parramatta, but he's been at Penrith a while. And he plays into Lussick, getting it on now to Lindsay Smith, who threatens to throw out the back and just takes the tackle. Left upright Penrith. Lussick throws a pass to Leota. Dummies, goes himself. Oh, brought down a metre away. Played back to Lussick, goes himself. Burrows over. Might have got this down. Oh, no, it's going up as no try. Underneath, Yongi, I think, has done enough. And we'll just see what the replay shows.
2: He's run straight back to the 10 metre line. He's not confident at all.
0: Players should have the option of saying, we forego, honestly. Because, although I guess, Wade, what if they lose it? Then, okay.
3: You're always in with a chance, Dan. But that there, the Penrith Panthers moved the ball to their right, and it was the Eels' defensive pressure that stopped them going wide. They show and go, and ultimately don't score.
2: I love how you posed the question to me there, but they answered the other back as me.
0: That's right. That's right. I just realised. Because in rugby league, you've got to work out the floor, how coaches... Well, how can a rule be exploited?
2: Shithousery.
0: Let's limit the full word, Scheisenhousery. Now it comes out open with you. It's Cleary out to Talangi. Giving it to McLean, who's rounded up on the last tackle. Again, terrific Parramatta defence. Their line speed is causing Penrith some hassles here. And that's a changeover. 12 points to 6. Parramatta continue to lead on the scoreboard for Mitsubishi Triton Road.
3: Yeah, it was excellent work from Brian Kelly. He was sat back at his last play. He was anticipating the kick. He saw the shift coming, and had he not landed on top of McLean, he just gets that ball away to Jenkins. But excellent edge defense. That is a big, big shot. But excellent edge defense from the Parramatta Eels. They've just got to work on their discipline with the football.
0: Number two, Alangi was the man knocked off his feet. And now on the next play, two of Aiti certainly not knocked off his feet. He bends the defensive line back, played it to Silver. Throws a forward pass out of dummy half that's not seen. It is a home game for them. Walker taking it. And now on the next play, the ball rolls underneath the dummy half and is knocked backwards. Fortunate result for Parramatta as it's kicked deep on the final play. Edgar bringing it back. 21 out from their own line where Penrith start their set.
3: That was a close one from Talon De Silva there after a mistake in the ruck. It was almost a carbon copy from him. The referee weren't happy to let that one go. Parramatta really do need to fix up their unforced errors. Granted, they're leading at the moment, but you can't afford to give this champion team chances.
0: Great games over the weekend. What about tomorrow night as Penrith hit it up here? Newcastle Roosters here on Triple M Footy, 6 p.m.
3: In Newcastle as well?
0: It sure is. I'm going up there, Jimmy. I can't wait, actually. Could be one of the big games of maybe not of the season, but certainly it's a cracker of a contest. High kick taken here by Yongi. Skips out of the tackle of Alamotti, who dead set trying to trip him after Yongi went past. Didn't matter. They were inside the 10 anyway. Charmaine, down to you on the sideline. Bob Jane T-Bars.
1: For Penrith, Leota and Smith have come off. Sorensen and Liam Henry are on. Smith has had a bit of an eye gash, a bit of blood there. It looks like he got touched up in the backfield, but he's headed down the tunnel now, so we'll keep an eye on that one.
0: All right, thank you. Charmaine Mifsud on the sideline. As Penrith now give away that penalty, the third they've given away. So they're still not quite on top of their game here. Parramatta up 12-6. Wade Graham, Seabus Super Expert.
2: Yeah, well, that's one each there for each team inside the 10 on the kicks. The modern day players, they don't get that wrong too often. They know the value in the kick chase, getting down there and competing. Just some early lack of focus from both teams.
0: Parramatta now inside Penrith territory. Count Tonga hitting it up here on tackle 2. 13 to go first half. Walker with a short pass to Tiankum Brown. He's rolled over and put on his back. 35 out. De Silva, a dummy half, fires it right to Moses. Keeps it going to Tuolungi. Tuolungi driving three defenders up to the 20-metre line. So Parramatta inching closer here now with De Silva to the left of Walker. Walker on to Moses. Keeps it going left to Volkman. Floats it out here now to Samrani. Samrani left footstep and he can't break through. Taken down 12 away. 10 in from touch. Moses on the line. Chip kick across the face. It is a contest. It is off Penrith hands, I'm sure. Yes, knock on. Knock on. Could have been offside, actually, against Penrith. Now, Penrith are not happy. So are they the team that is going to take this upstairs?
5: Do you want to challenge it, mate?
0: No. Well, they are going to challenge. They are going to challenge.
5: Kick from Parramatta.
3: That's a coercive question. Lead from Gerald Sutton.
5: They're challenging.
0: Yeah, but that's always their deal.
3: It's the tone.
0: No, I like it, Jimmy.
2: He made a point of it, but because Nathan Cleary came across straight away and made a point of saying, this is my ruling. Do you still want to challenge it?
0: So, it's...
6: Wait.
0: Might have been off.
6: Come at the Parramatta hand first, but this
0: but
6: goes
0: I think it's
6: backwards.
0: Gone backwards. Yeah, and now, but
6: it
0: surely
6: comes off the hands of the Penrith player.
0: That's right, Ashley. And I think it's gone forward off the Penrith player. So I think they're going to lose this unless they deem it has come backwards off Talangi. So Parramatta have knocked it back, which is what Penrith are challenging. So they're wrong on that score. But now they just desperately hope Talangi hasn't lost it forward. He's sort of dropped it into himself as he's going backwards.
6: After coming off the hands of Penrith, it then touches his foot. He fails to negate it. This is not a deliberate action to kick the ball. He then touches his opponent, his teammate, for a knock-on. The challenge is unsuccessful.
0: I don't know. But anyway, Penrith might have been a bit unlucky there.
5: Yeah, it touches his foot, but he's got to intentionally kick it.
2: I'm not sure about that one.
0: I don't think they deserve to lose their challenge for that.
5: That's surreal.
0: Wait, happy for him not to win it because there was no evidence of Parramatta acted on.
3: Jesus, you don't want a mutual infringement, do you, Dan?
0: No, I don't know. You know what? Blow it up. Blow it up. Let's get
3: the challenge.
2: Was it last Thursday? Yes, we had seven or eight of them.
3: It was, Wade.
0: So Parramatta scrum, most importantly here, 12 to go first half, 12-6 Parramatta, scrum feet 10 away, bang in front. This is a huge set of the game. Moses feeding it out the back to Silver. Throws left to Bogdan. Inside. Man, he gives it to Tiarka. Brown is just smashed, but holds onto it. Nine out. Back to the right to Walker. Catch a pass to Moses on the angle. Now to Yongi. Yongi takes on Talangi. Talangi with a terrific one-on-one tackle. Right side. Now back to the left to Moses. On to Walker. Walker's been ball playing here. He chooses to run. Just a centering run. Tackle three now. Still center field. Nine away. Slow play the ball for the Silver. Goes to the right to Moses. Cut out ball to Talangi. Desperate defense brings him down. Talangi. And also McLean with a try saver. Parramatta, though, testing them. Comes to Moses. Out to Walker. Line ball pass to Brown. Brown put down. Penrith holding on. Last tackle. It goes to Silver to Moses. High kick, left corner. Up they go. Batted back. Parramatta taken by Kautonga. He's not going to get there. That's championship defence from Penrith. And that's a changeover. 12-6 it remains. That feels a bit pivotal, that defensive stand. 12-6 to the Eels.
3: Yeah, what a set that was from the Parramatta Eels. Threw a lot at the Penrith Panthers. There's a ball there from Moses to, I think it was Kelmer to Talangi, that, wow, is a bullet-like pass. Penrith scrambling defensively. Best defensive set of the night from the Penrith Panthers.
0: Gentlemen, I do think we're going to have to talk about the dress code here at Triple M Footy. Now, when we call games off the screen, I'm with you on tracksuit pants. And sometimes...
2: Is it not the Battle of the West?
0: But, well, all right.
2: I went to Blacktown before this. I saw my mum. It's her birthday, Dan. She said I could
0: happy
2: wear this
0: day. Happy birthday. I'll let you get away with that one.
2: Oh. See, I had my answer already, mate.
0: Yeah, a bit of housery from you, but I'll let you get away with that once.
2: Happy birthday, Mum.
0: Five short of halfway. Now it's Penrith getting to the end of their set. You haven't missed anything. 12-6 Parramatta, deep kick Cleary.
3: Maybe we could get a sponsor for the kick, Dan.
0: Now it's a long pass out to... I'm not wearing jerseys like you're doing your podcast.
3: No.
0: Kelly.
3: It's a more official.
0: 20 short of halfway as it goes down the right side to Will Penasini. He goes one out. Followed up here by Kelly. And Kelly carts it up where he's meant to put down. 15 short of halfway. Here it is played back to De Silva, getting it on the Addo car. We'll get Charmaine to run it because she's the only one of us that seems to know what she's doing when it comes to clothing. In public. Now it comes to Walker. Short pass now to Williams. 43 metres. Play back into the silver, getting it on to Moses. Efficient set from Parramatta. And Moses tucks in a kick into the corner, but it's going to be too big. It just didn't sit up the way Moses was hoping. And it's a 20-metre tap, 7-tackle set.
2: Nice patience there from young Edgar. It's not all easy as a young boy coming in just to allow the ball to bounce. He would have heard the footsteps of that kick chase coming, but he read it correctly. It's just a little bit too long, and some great patience showed from the young fullback.
3: Yeah, Dylan Walker's come into the game. And look, Parramatta were looking good playing their short passes, but since he's been injected, it's gone to another level. I know he's off to the Super League. I'd love to know the circumstances in and around that, because what a player he is.
0: Here's the spread here, Jimmy, as Penrith go from left to right. Edgar floats it out to the unmarked Toto. Defence slides across as Toto ducks under one. Taken down here. Another set restart, though. So Penrith get a full set, basically, from 48 metres out. 12-6 they trial. Martin to the left of Cleary. On now to Yo. Left footstep. Almost got past De Silva. Taken down, though, by De Silva and Walker. Centre field where Lussick picks up. Goes left to Cleary. Looks inside and then throws outside to Papali'i. Stands on the tackle. Pops it back to Cleary. Scampering downfield, Cleary. Closing in on the 20 where he's knocked over. Only two gone. Penrith, I think, might have gone up a gear here. Now a little outside, inside. Taloni to Sorensen, who's knocked off his feet. 15 away. Lussick to the open right, away to Cleary. Cleary holding it out in front of him. Round the corner pass to Yo. Yo gets it on. Taloni, dummy, knocked over. 3 metres out. Left side. Penrith, though. Papali'i goes to that short side. Fires the pass out to Jenkins, and he's taken over the sideline. Fantastic. Parramatta defence. Penrith looks certain to score. And Jenkins has found his way to the line so many times in similar situations. But Parramatta have got a bit of determination about them tonight. 12-6 Eels on the Mitsubishi Triton Raider scoreboard.
2: He wore some heat a few weeks ago, Mitchell Moses, on his defensive reads and his contact. He did a great job for his team here. He was at marker. Big Papali'i picks it up, has a little look himself. He forces him to the side, and then Jenkins, it's Moses' desperation coming across, his commitment that gets him into touch. Big play for the Parramatta Eagles skipper there.
0: So Parramatta just getting through their set. Sideline, Bob Jane, teammate Charmaine Gifford.
1: Parramatta defence guys getting him out of trouble again and again. Tom Jenkins, though, he's limping a little bit here out on the left wing. We'll keep an eye on him, see how he gets through it.
0: Okay, thank you. As now Parramatta go to the left here, but they go nowhere. Penrith ratcheting it up again. Parramatta stuck inside their 30 on tackle four. Comes to Kautonga as he falls on his front. Great sharp run, but it does get into the middle of their set. Moses kicking from inside the 40. It's going to be straight down the throat of Jenkins, and he does lope into this a little as he works back into the defence, 20 short of halfway.
3: They're pushing really well in their support tonight, Parramatta. It's been a real feature of their game, where you mentioned about the width that they're playing with.
2: Yeah, they're playing with width, but nice and direct flows. That's close support. Just the help and the combinations are just are widening this Penrith defence. Normally, they just, as Dan said, they tighten up and they just put the ratchet on teams, but that width that Parramatta has is just stretching them a little.
0: Alamotti, tremendous run. He got past the markers, then took on the defence, turned around, popped the pass, and eventually found Yo, who's made it to the 40. That's only four gone, so two left as Cleary goes left here to Taloni. Taloni really likes his chances, but again, he's well rounded up. Moses there, along with Penasini. Final play, high kick, Cleary. This is Jenkins' territory, coming down about three away. Oh, great catch, Yongi. Jenkins was blocked out of it legally. Parramatta did the perfect job there of making sure Jenkins couldn't get there without catching the referee's eye. Penrith, here's a choice as to tell stat, Jimmy, you'll like. Have not trailed at half time since round six against Canterbury. I thought you'd like that more. Now, here's I think you're just patronising me now.
3: I enjoyed the caveat against Canterbury.
0: Okay, here's the ball, 6 feet short of halfway.
3: Was that supposed to be a compliment, or...?
0: It's a stat that I haven't trialled in about 18 weeks. Don't read everything into it, please. Jesus, it's not about Canterbury. Here's a deep kick, 10 out from their own line, taken by Jenkins, onto Edgar. Edgar has brought down. I'm saying they've played about 14 matches since then and have not trailed at halftime once.
3: Only 5 minutes left in this half to rectify and keep that stat going, Dan.
0: That's right. Here it is now.
3: Have they had any draws at halftime?
0: Yeah, but that's... Jimmy...
3: Sorry, Dan.
0: I haven't cared for your attitude from the moment I got here tonight. Here's a run. A minute I walk in, and you're complaining about your English breakfast too. I know it's going to be one of these nights. Here's Yo popping a pass. Back to Sorensen, almost away. But he has rounded up just inside Parramatta territory. Ball played now to Lussick. Lussick turning it into Martin, trying to crisscross back infield. He gets it on here. This is tackle five. Cleary, he drops it inside to Talungi. It wasn't clean, and Talungi catches that ball but takes the tackle. 29 out. Clumsy into that, really, as the high kick goes up from Cleary. Up goes Jenkins, and he somehow comes down with it, but he's going to be short. Well, they're peppering Parramatta with these Jenkins kicks, but they keep surviving. 12 points to 6. Parramatta up with 4 to play in the first half. Mitsubishi Triton.
2: They've done a fantastic job, Parramatta, on these kicks. We all know what Jenkins is like in the air. He's had plenty of success this season, but they're only 40 minutes in. Nathan Cleary, he's not going to go away. He'll keep giving his winger an opportunity because he'll back him to get up there and get a result for his team eventually.
3: Yeah, what a contest this has been. Just to reflect that as well, one set restart.
0: Yes.
3: How good the game's flow.
0: It has been a good game. I would credit the players.
3: Oh, a ball is nutmeg. And Nutmeg To'o has to take a little touch on the way through. It's gone into touch. It was a deep kick from Moses. And it's Parramatta ball. It has flicked To'o. And Nutmeg, you wouldn't believe it. Parramatta go on the attack.
0: No challenge either.
2: He's not happy there's no challenge. That's the thing. He didn't touch it. He's confident he didn't touch it.
0: Here's a replay.
2: Yeah, that's a clean miss.
0: Oh, dear.
2: No challenge.
3: Didn't Nutmeg him. It beat him outside the outside edge of the bat there. He's fishing, he's prodding, he's all over the shot there, Brian To'o.
0: So, 28 metres out. Here come Parramatta. This now is an enormous set. I've said that a couple of times, but this right on half-time would be huge. For the middle man in Jack Williams, who scored one of the tries, and he's bumped to the ground 11 metres away. Played back now and going to the left side. Here's Volkman out now to Samrani. Hang on, Cleary's taken out in back play by Kautonga. Samrani, the presence of mind to just accept the tackle immediately. Otherwise, that would have been an obstruction. So that's three gone for Parramatta. Back to the right, Volkman. Out now, Walker. Walker to Moses. Rolls in a shallow kick, too shallow. Taken by McClure. Right idea, just didn't have enough pepper on that kick. And Parramatta miss a chance.
3: And I can see why he did that there with young Jackson Edgar at fullback, but just didn't get enough on that ball.
2: He lost it. Here we go.
3: Knock on Penrith at dummy half. What on earth is going on? Parramatta get a scrum feed. A minute 55 left in this first half. Parramatta will be about 12 metres out. This has been bizarre, some of this Penrith stuff. That'll be six errors against Penrith.
2: There's a little bit of help there. Dylan Walker just his foot in the row, and again, just no challenge. They used it up earlier. That's two where they definitely would have challenged and got the result go their way. But instead, Mitch Moses now about to feed the scrum. 15 metres out.
3: So Moses will roll this ball in. It comes to the open left for De Silva to Volkman, turning it in. Tiankum Brown charging upfield. Knocked over. Right in front of the black dot. Parramatta up by six. Walking to the right to Moses. Runs an angle. Then to the front man. And almost getting there is Tuolungi. But three Panthers are there to stop Kilmer from getting to the line. 1 metre out. Play back to De Silva. Throws to a dumbing Walker. Not falling for. And three there to put Walker away. Now they're in front of the right upright. As De Silva comes back to the open left again, on to Moses. Moses to Volkman. Rolls in a kick. Here comes the cavalry, but Alamotti all over it. And with only 40 seconds to go, Alamotti runs it over the back, and they'll have time for a dropout, but not much else. Interesting if Parramatta even consider a field goal if they get this back. But anyway, 12-6.
0: Yeah, just in that set, Dan. I know Parramatta have had joy playing short, but there was a couple of chances there. They've got to switch and go off the back. The outside sweep runner in so much space. They missed their opportunity there, Parra.
3: Cleary
0: drills this, tries to go for the touchline. It's a good kick. Oh, my goodness. Taken here by Kelsey. Little Brummer grabs the ball. I don't know. It is a remarkable effort. He knew what was going on. Cleary.
5: We haven't got to tackle one yet. Had no try. Don't believe we've got a grounding. Just confirm that there's no untoward.
0: So Kelly is on the sideline waiting for this dribbler that Cleary has perfected a few times. Takes it 12 metres out.
6: Right, Kelly takes position.
0: He then puts boot the ball down the sideline. A lovely little grubber. Jenkins pushes a Parramatta player out of the way.
6: For himself.
0: But that's going to get
6: and
0: the all clear.
6: Everyone onside now as he passes his teammates.
0: So everyone's onside. Kelly.
3: Is Jenkins allowed to do that?
0: Coming through. Let's have a look
6: at the actions of Thomas Jenkins.
0: So Jenkins body to body here.
3: Is this a potential penalty try?
6: Thomas Jenkins plays the man here.
0: Could be a sin bin.
6: This is initially a penalty. We'll play on at this stage to see what happens next.
0: Well, I hope it's more than penalty only because it's a try scoring scenario. McLean's coming through. He misses.
3: Oh!
0: Kelly got there, but he couldn't ground it. It would have been close to try this season.
6: Going out a penalty try due to the vicinity.
0: This has to be 10 in the bin. Because the Jenkins.
6: The actions of Thomas Jenkins, however, will be a professional foul.
0: He's gone for 10. This is unbelievable. The Thursday curse for Penrith. 12-6 Parramatta. And they're going to have Tom Jenkins in the bin for the first 10 minutes of the second half.
3: It's got shades of that Mark Nwangami to us. They tried against the Bulldogs late last season. This is brilliant from Kelly. Like, just nothing doing. Plays the situation perfectly. Seconds on the clock. Jenkins is in the bin, and rightly so, Wade.
2: They caught everyone napping, and there's an argument. I know they're never going to give it a penalty try because he's still 10 metres out. But if Jenkins doesn't check him, he wins that race. He almost got there with the body check. What an unbelievable bit of skill and awareness, Brian Kelly.
0: Now, don't forget, siren hadn't sounded. Parramatta get a penalty. They get a shot at goal. I don't think Moses is going to tap here. There's no point. So they can go 14-6 up. He's from the right touchline. Meter in. So Penrith will trail, Jimmy. For the second time all season at halftime for Choice Hotels. Second time all season.
3: And how did it work out for them last time?
0: Yeah, they lost.
3: They lost.
0: But again, it's not about Canterbury. Can you just marvel a team in round 21 is only trailing at halftime for the second time this year? Pertec kick predictor 35%. It's on the wrong side for Moses. But this would be huge too. 8 up if he gets it. One in from touch. Moves in and pulls it. Won't make the dead ball line. So Penrith now go to work. Comes to Alamotti down the sideline. And the sea of blue jumpers come across to bring Alamotti down. Well, sometimes you come to the footy and you just assume, and that's what gets you in trouble. Because Parramatta are giving Penrith all they can handle. And a deserved 12-6 lead. The Eels are they about to cause one of the upsets of the season. And Jenkins in the bin for the next 10. Triple M rocking Thursday footy for Ream Hot Water and for Maccas.
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10: Well, Parramatta leading Penrith 12 points to 6. Moses and Williams with the tries for the Eels. McLean with Penrith's only try. And Tom Jenkins in the bin for the next 10. And for people just tuning in, shift workers, you might have finished your work and or your late night shopping and you're in the cat. 12-6, let me tell you, Jimmy Graham and Wade Graham agree. Thoroughly deserved lead.
11: Oh, 100%. But we've had a bit of everything in that first 40 minutes, haven't we? Like Mitchell Moses opens up the scoring. Contesting a kick, great effort for his team, and then some sharp attack from Parramatta sends Jackie Williams through an inside shoulder, but then they fell into a little bit of a hole, fundamental errors in the play of the ball. Penrith get up the other end, some brilliant play from Jenkins, gets up, a one-hand offload, McLean picks up the scraps to find those points, but then we have Nathan Cleary, you know, missing a kick for touch.
10: Yeah.
11: So, yeah, it's a bizarre opening. I mean, it's probably not the opening 40 that I would have predicted, but Parramatta, they've come here to play tonight. They're playing with great width, really stretching this Penrith defensive line, and they're having some joy. And I think halftime came at a good time for Penrith. You never want to lose a guy for 10 minutes in the bin, but if it happens on the stroke of halftime, at least Ivan Cleary can get his men and he can come up with a plan about how to cover it, and you obviously you're freshened up from the rest. So not ideal, but if there's ever a time to get a man in the bin, it's right on halftime.
10: Yeah, you'd assume that power have been absolutely perfect to hold this lead against the Penrith Panthers on the halftime break, but they made some very early mistakes in this contest as well. Penrith inviting them up the other end. And I know they leave 12-6, but and we'll look at some of the tries, but Parra's edge defence has been first class. That left-hand side up against Penrith's right-hand side, they've closed them down at every opportunity. They've denied the passing lane of a number of the outside backs there for the Penrith Panthers. Coach Riles will be almost scratching his head saying, where has this been all year, gents? Obviously, Mitchell Moses, the orchestrator of the band, he's back, fit, firing, pulling all the strings, but it's been their defensive efforts that have stood out for me.
12: Now, just a little quirk here to look out for. Jenkins 10 in the bin with 1 second to go, but I think he'll only spend 9 in the bin because they count the kick at goal, the time it takes. I don't know why, when it's not part of game time, but they will count that minute, Jimmy. I'm sure this is the rule. So probably it'll be 9 minutes, not 10 minutes. Not a huge difference, but well, it's 10% less sin bin, so might have some difference. But anyway, 12 points to 6. Great Thursday night game here on a cold, crisp, but dry Thursday night here in the golden west of Sydney. It is the Eels up by 6. 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
13: Gail's wearing Molly's hat. Is there something we should know about that, Molly? Come on, give.
0: Hockey scalded beer on telly. 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
9: Mitre 10's got your back. 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Mitre 10 Trade.
10: Parramatta inside the 10. They come to the open side. Bogwood, chip kick across the face, coming down for Moses, and he has got it! Mitch Moses takes it and scores! Absolutely remarkable start.
11: Wow, what a start from the Parramatta Eels.
12: Parra, whoa, off to the races.
10: Parramatta looking for number two. A beautiful pass of Moses. Oh, it's a try to Jack Williams. He just strolls over. This is horrible, Penrith. This is as bad as they've been to start a game in God knows how long. Line breaks, errors, penalties, two tries conceded.
11: That's twice now that Parramatta pulled Penrith defensive line straight apart, Jimmy.
13: It's great attack from Parramatta.
10: Cleary pokes up a kick. It's shallow. It's coming down 5 away. Jenkins takes it. Then somehow fashions a pass. McLean for the corner. No way. No way. That is ridiculous.
13: Yeah, we see some outstanding finishes from the wingers. Casey McLean, the centre. We're going to have a look on the replay. Wow,
11: Dan. Easy.
13: That is take a bow. Take a bow. That is some finish from the centre three-quarter McLean.
10: So Penrith will trail, Jimmy, for the second time all season at half-time. A deserved 12-6 lead, the Eels.
8: Triple M Ross Footy.
10: All right, so Parramatta... Only the fifth time they've led at half-time. 4-0. 4-0 this year when they've led at the break. So Penrith have to do something to Parramatta they haven't had done before. What's that look on your face, Wade Graham?
11: Dancing robot down there.
10: Where?
11: Like on the bottom corner there, on the try line, just where Jenkins got put in 10 in the bin, just on the sideline there.
14: It's cool, isn't it? I saw it before.
11: That's spooky.
10: Oh, yeah. Oh, they're going to take us over, aren't they? Now it's walking off.
11: Oh.
10: And it walks at a clip as well. So Penrith back out there. 12 points to 6 they trail. Jimmy Graham, Wade Graham, Charmaine
15: lifts it on the sideline.
11: It scares me a little bit, it spooks me out. I'm all for technology and AI and it's the way of the world moving forward, but little robot dancing to Sweet Caroline, that just gave me the shivers.
15: Newcastle Roosters tomorrow at 6 here on Triple M Footy. 8 o'clock down the road from here, South and Melbourne. So that's the late game tomorrow night. Saturday, the Raiders and the Tigers, the in the state of flux Tigers. But then again, that unfortunately seems to be the case more often than not. That's Saturday, 3 p.m., so we'll have that here on Triple M Footy. Dogs and Warriors, good game, 5:30. And then 7:35, the battle, the Queensland Derby. Cowboys, Broncos, you'll get that. Triple M all through Queensland and everywhere on the Listener app. Dragons, Titans, 17th versus 16th. Our game, 2 p.m. Sunday. Jimmy will have to be at our entertaining best. And 4 o'clock, Manly versus Cronulla at Brookvale. Cronulla, 4 in a row at Brookvale. So it's a late game. So Penrith bring it back here. Liam Henry into the game. But don't forget they're down 12 players with Jenkins in the sin bin for around 9 minutes of this second period. As working it upfield from dummy half is Lussick. Followed up here by another one-out run. This looks like Sorensen claimed 15 short of halfway. It is. Following that, it's Isaiah Yeo with a decent charge. Closing in on that halfway line. Well played now. Talib Silver out of the line here and trying to expose that with a run was Lussick out of dummy half, but he had his legs taken out legally. Last tackle now after that tackle was completed. High kick and an awkward-looking catch, but a catch it is to Isaiah Yongi. And he'll play at 18 short of his own line. So Penrith get through their first set. Parramatta, let's see what sense of adventure they have with the extra men. They go one out from Zamrani on play two. Play three, it's Kelly, who almost scored a miracle try just before the break. He goes one out himself. We've got to play it down. In Henry, springs up to his feet. Kelly now will go back and play it. Where De Silva picks up, and he sends it on. So it looks like Penasini going down the edge and driving it up to halfway. Strong run. Played it back now to De Silva. Short side play again to the right. Tuolungi beat the first defender, the rushing defender, but then stopped on the 40. Last tackle. Moses puts up a high kick. He brings Edgar forward. Edgar swallows that one up. Didn't really fire a shot there, Parramatta, playing the patient game. 12-6, it remains early in the second half on the scoreboard for Beacon Trade.
11: Yeah, just got through their set there, but they'd be aware. They got the overlap at the moment with Jenkins still in the bin. So he's looking for a little bit of field position. If they get some numbers behind the ball, I expect Mitchell Moses to target that right-hand side with Penner for short.
15: Well, Liam Henry now, he off to Perth next year. So is Sorensen. Henry cuts it up on this next play. That's followed up by a one-out run from Yeo, who makes it to halfway. Stopped by Brown and Kautonga. Penrith get through that set. No fuss. High kick Cleary. That'll be a better play set for set while Jenkins is in the bin. The deep kick is easily taken by Yongi. Charmaine on the sideline for Bob Jane Teammates.
16: Yeah, guys, Jason Riles is really happy completing over 80%. He wants the guys to start this hard and fast 10 minutes here and show intent to set up the rest of the game. Ivan Cleary, on the other hand, wasn't too impressed with the start. He emphasised being down a man and really needing to get on top to try and get back in it, and then they'll be on a roll. Just remember, too, Isaiah Papali'i, Category 2 HIA, so expecting him at about 15, and Lindsay Smith is giving me a big thumbs up with a black headband on here.
15: Okay, good stuff. Thank you, Charmaine. So 31 metres out here, Parramatta. They get through this set, inch a little closer. High kick from Moses. Chase is coming through, coming down 10 away. Better back out, Tonga, off a Penrith leg and then fallen on by a Panther. And that's Penrith ball. A little fortunate for them, but they've got it, the Panthers. 11 out from their own line. Jenkins in the bin for 5.5 minutes. So nearly halfway through. Parramatta looks like they're going to rush up here and try and force some sort of error as it comes now to and he's taken heavily just outside. He's 23 gone. Played back now to Lussick, who feeds it on to Henry, who just works it up.
14: You'd really expect Mitchell Moses to put that ball in the area that Jenkins would have been. Twice now they've had the ability to put attacking kicks up into that area, and they've not gone with it. That's a missed opportunity from the Parramatta.
15: Jeez, there's a cannonball from Kautonga. It was a second man tackle, which makes it a little unusual. Often a cannonball is a third man. Well, I don't think it is. He's not into the hip of Alamotti. Alamotti stayed down. And
14: play on.
15: His teammates have encouraged him to stay down, I think. But it should be play on. It looked eye-catching from up here, but on replay, Wado, that's a good tackle.
11: I'm okay with that. My first point of contact, his shoulder into the hip area of Alamotti. Yes, it looks spectacular. Penrith are going to play for it, but Jerry Sutton, he was confident. It's play on.
15: So now it's spread from right to left. Cleary onto Talungi. This is the last. It puts up a midfield bomb. This is interesting. And it bounces near the sideline. And Kelly happily lets it sail over the sideline on the bounce. So Parramatta get this outside their 20. No change to the halftime score for Beacon Trade. 12-6 Parramatta.
11: Well, this is the opportunity they are looking for. Set start. All their players behind the ball. Again, understanding Jenkins is off the field. Expect Moses to have at least a couple of shots down Penrith's left-hand side.
17: Billy, clear
15: it! It's Parramatta working it upfield where Walker passes a loose ball taken on the bounce by Volkman. He keeps it going to Adokar, who came in off his wing. Adokar puts a step on but was well contained. Followed up here by a one-hand run. Not a forward pass. Penrith trying to get something out of the touchy that wasn't there. Now that was close to a forward pass as it came from Falkman to Kautonga. Kautonga got it on and almost put Sam Rami away. 30 metres out. Now Parramatta go to work. Little grubber here out of dummy half for De Silva, but scampering across is Edgar. Bit of a selfish play that for De Silva, really. There was no teammate that knew what the heck he was doing. Penrith come back. They're stuck inside their 10. But they've kept a clean sheet with Jenkins in the bin. 12-6 years.
14: Yeah, Dan De Silva would love that moment back. Just wasn't the play. But I've got to give a huge rap to Brian Toto there. The ankle tap. I think it was on Sam Rani who broke through in clear play. And Brian Toto came from absolutely nowhere to deny him a try-scoring opportunity there. Brilliant work from the Penrith Panthers winger.
15: A clear and kicking from his 30. Not even waiting for the last year. Easy catch for Yongi. Gets into stride quickly. Lovely line of defence, but Yongi fires it out to Kelly down the right side. Taken on here by Billy Phillips, who's just entered the game. And Phillips makes the tackle with the help of Sorensen. Shotty play the ball. Kelly didn't play it properly. Oh, what a gift for Penrith. That would have been Parramatta's second tackle from halfway. They really would have tested the Panthers. But they've just let Penrith off the hook. 12-6 Eels.
11: Yeah, it's not the first time these fundamental errors have crept into the game and let the opposition off the hook. And they're perfect for Penrith. They survived that. You know, set for set battle to start this second half. Down a man, just doing their best to survive. And now Parramatta give him a gift. Nathan Cleary, he's feeding the scrum, centre of the field, 45 metres out from his own try line. A little bit of breathing space, Dan.
15: So Cleary now on for To'o, and To'o grabbing across briefly before straightening and gets just inside Parramatta territory. Now Papali'i, so he's come back from his Category 2 concussion and he drives it over the 40. Jenkins only a minute and a half away. Penrith have done this with ease, really, with a man in the bin. Parramatta haven't thrown much at them. Cleary with a dart down the right side where he's collected. They're 30 out. Back to the open left for another one-out run. This time Alamotti with a terrific driving run. Up to the 20. Penrith with two tackles left here. Down by six. Yo runs and gives it to Cleary. On to Talungi. Talungi on for Phillips. Phillips taken on and taken down by Penasini and Kelly. Five away. Last left foot grubber Cleary. Taken by Brown. Good take by the big man from Parramatta. But Penrith are only one defensive set away from keeping Parramatta scoreless with a man down. As Kelly goes now, we're on tackle two. Adokar has gone up the middle, but not going far. They're still inside their 20. Comes across here. Penasini at dummy half out to Volkman. And he's made the play on tackle four. Now comes back here to Kautonga. Strong run. Bumped off Henry. But he's brought down inside his 30. Comes to Moses. They've lost their mojo a bit, Parramatta. A deep kick. Easy catch for McLean out on the left wing here as he brings it back. And he's upended. 16 short of halfway. Jenkins 10 seconds away from coming back into the game as it comes across field. Now for Ryan Tuttle. And he's put down 11 short of halfway. Back in for Alamotti. And geez, he's got it, this Alamotti. These great charges off his wing or off his centre, down the middle. And he gets up over halfway where he's stopped. Comes to Cleary. Runs towards offside defenders and draws a set restart. Well milked. Comes out to Martin. Martin stopped and put down. Now it goes to the right side. Lusting for way to Edgar, the fullback. Bouncing off Williams, but taken around the ankles by Falkman. That was very clever by Cleary just to draw that obvious six again. Now on the next, it's Sorensen up the centre. Penrith just inching closer. And now inside the 20, where it comes to Cleary. Shows it inside, throws it outside. Oh, Talungi leaves it behind him. Play on. Talungi goes back, picks it up, gives it to Cleary, gets it on to Henry, and Henry stopped. Penrith probably due a 50-50 going their way tonight. They haven't had much luck in that department. 11 out, 4 gone. Now Cleary gets it on to Martin. Martin trying to squeeze his way through. Sam Rani holds on. Last tackle, back to the middle. Cleary gets it on. Chance, Henry, try. Under the sticks. Penrith out there. At their best, really, just working Parramatta over bit by bit, and Parramatta look like a deflated team, even though it's about to be 12 all and still very much game on.
14: Yeah, no better team in the competition at the grind style of football than the Penrith Panthers, and despite being a man down, they out-grinded their opposition there. They pinned them in corners. Despite having that extra player, Parramatta were just no match for the intensity that the Panthers bought without the football. And then with it, Nathan Cleary, some intelligent football, gets that six again and then goes to the line there, Wade, with two lead runners. He arguably hits the wrong player.
11: Well, that just sums up Nathan Cleary. That's him at his best there. Like, his involvement all through that set. Not only does he get the six again, but then he just probes. Probes on the left edge. He pops up there, sends a back rower in. Comes back to the right edge. He has another lead runner, just asking questions of the Parramatta defence all over the park. And eventually, he just asks too many questions, and the Parramatta defence just falls over in front of him. And he had two options. He played the long ball to Henry, who ends up one-on-one with Dylan Walker. And at the back end of a repeat set, it's just all too much. Nathan Cleary, that was impressive.
15: Did Parramatta lack ambition? 13 on 12?
11: Yep.
14: Well, Penrith put them into corners down, and they were very purposeful and intense, but where Parramatta missed their opportunity was on last play, not kicking to the Jenkins side.
11: And this one here, like, they did all the good work, punching holes down this left-hand side. De Silva goes the short side to kick in, but you did the work.
15: Yeah.
11: Now shifted out to where there's some space. It's a little bit of rush of blood.
15: All right, 12 all. So Penrith have levelled things up on the scoreboard. For Beacon Trade, Beacon Trade, backing tradies with all the lighting, the fans, the switches, the electrical for the job. Beacon Trade say, let's make light work. Charmaine Mifsud on the sideline.

0: United impact there in the middle. And the Panthers, they're back in level terms. 12-12.
1: Thank you, Charmaine. So Penrith now working it upfield. We seem to be playing now at Penrith's pace. The first half was very much played on Parramatta's terms. But Penrith look in control. Even though it is 12-all, we're a long way from over here. Henry with a hit up now, followed up by Martin. Jeez, that was a line ball pass right in front of us. But given the all clear, 20 short of halfway. As Martin plays it, Lussick shoots it out to the short side where Cleary receives and runs and is stopped here. They can't get into ground Parramatta, but they do force him to play. So with Cleary taken on the fifth, it's Talangi kicking. Plenty of height on that kick. No problem. No problem for Yomi, who goes backwards and then gets away from Papali'i. But by the time he is brought down, he's lost about 3 metres. And Parramatta start this set. 18 from their own line. And it's carried forward by Kelly. Had that ball poised. He can throw an offload and he can make an error. He did neither. Hard run here and a harder tackle brings Penasini's run to a grinding halt. He's on the right side, followed up by Moretti. Terrific run by Moretti. He was great with his first stint. Runs about 10 metres. Harrison Edwards out of dummy half with a lovely scamper. Good finish to the set for Parramatta. They're 45 out. Moses, no pressure on him. So he sends it skyward. Coming down to Jenkins and up goes Penasini. He forced Jenkins to lose it backwards, perhaps, but Jenkins recovers Penrith ball.
2: It's funny, Jimmy just mentioned the lack of kicks down that edge when Jenkins was off the field. The first opportunity, he comes back on, sure enough. Which Moses, they send one straight to him. It's funny how your mind works sometimes throughout the game.
1: Go three. Penrith now is Liam Martin. Oh, he's stopped. He ran over the top of Moretti. A fearsome run there. Moretti, though, will be fine as Lussick with a scoot out of dummy half. He's fifth for the game. He's 15 short of halfway. Last tackle. Cleary kicks down the skinny side from inside his 40. Not enough angle for the 40-20, but it's effective enough. Taken by Yongi. Brings it back and is stopped. 12 points all. Parramatta Penrith. Triple M rocking Thursday footy.
3: Tackle one.
1: And now I play the ball coming here. By the way, I've got to say, I had a...
4: What are we stopping the game for?
3: Luca.
2: HIA, maybe.
3: Independent doctor.
4: Well, get him off the field then. Why the trainers make that call? It happens each and every week. You mentioned in that set there, Freddie Lussick. He has really come out in this second half. He's up the ante out that dummy half position. Some probing runs. He's been excellent.
1: Oh, already. Just seeing a replay for Harvey Norman. He really had the wobbles there. So that's going to be a problem. He's off. He's off for at least 15, but that might be worse. Two of our Edy coming back into the game. 12 points all. Is this about the same? Macca's, you heard me recommend their coffee. Had one on the way here. Boy, it hit the spot. I feel like Leo DiCaprio and Wolf of Wall Street, the way I started that game. Just a little bit of help there. As they carted forward. It was a good long black, I can assure you. Kelma Tuolungi knocked over on halfway. Yeah, Jerry Sutton has kept a pretty clean game here. He want to keep that intact. Starting to get away from him just a touch. Fox before the last, a kick here from Fontman down to the left wing. It caught Penrith out, but it was too big for Adokar to haul it in. The fullback was there. It would have been a one-on-one if Adokar had taken it. It's a very clever idea, but you've got to get that right, 12-all.
4: Yeah, look, I was no kicker, but I understand that was not quite executed how Volkman would have wanted that one. It just was never going to sit up for the Fox, who chased well. If he executes that one properly, you can predict the bounce of that football and the Fox would have been away.
1: Bob Jones, team, Charmaine, you've got some news.
0: Yeah, Luca Moretti's just came into the game and he's now off with cap one, HIA.
1: Ooh, okay, so yeah, I thought that might have been the case. Straight out of here. That's category one, so no more Luca Moretti, and he's out next week as well for Parramatta. Here's a carry now. 36 metres away. Six more! That would have been the fifth tackle. Penrith were just mosing along, and now Alamotti draws in his winger, gets it on the tunnel. He takes a stumble, gets inside the 20 after getting up and going again. Now taking down 11 away. Parramatta here, need to hold on. 12-all. Edgar first with

0: Tuiva. On to Cleary. Show and go. Almost gets through. Taken down by Tuiva Edie. Quick play the ball. Lussick fires it out. The button reaches out and scores. Oh, they've stepped it up in the second half, Penrith. Seeing just some of their, well, championship qualities that weren't there in the first half. 16-12, Martin scores, crowd filthy, because that was a set restart on tackle five that opened the door for the Panthers.
1: It just felt like it could have been a killer, didn't you, Dan, throughout the call. That six to get on the last tackle, almost at the back end of the set, job done, but instead you got to tackle again straight away. Penrith shift to the right, some great work from Alamotti. Yeah, create some space for To'o off that quick play the ball. Nathan Cleary attacks the centre of the field and almost slides through himself, but again, because of that retreating defensive line, it's another quick play the ball, and then it's just simply all too much for Parramatta. Lussick just jumps out. It's a great ball to Liam Martin, who again left one-on-one after some defensive pressure, just too big, too strong, like close to the line, Jimmy.
2: Yeah, he was always going to score there, Liam Martin. Nathan Cleary did a fantastic job to get that quick play the ball. Lussick jumps out and he recognises Liam Martin on a backpedaling, not getting off the line. Volkman, there was only going to be one winner. But you mentioned, Dan, the Panthers, this champion outfit, have just switched.
0: Yeah.
2: Switched on.
0: Well, haven't they kept it simple? So simple in this second half. They're just bludgeoning Parramatta. 98% per tech kick predictor. 98%, Jimmy. I'm surprised he didn't win. Here's the kick. It's good. 18 points to 12. 22 minutes left. Charmaine after this from Bob Jane T-Marts. Triple M rocking the footy for Remont Water.
3: 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This formidable off-road ute is equipped with upgraded suspension, all-terrain wheels and tyres, and has been put to the test across 40,000 kilometres of the toughest Aussie terrain. 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
4: The Panthers purring back into this one. They've won 6 from 7 here at CommBank Stadium this year. Liam Martin getting over the try, but I am watching for Brian To'o. He's one try away from a century of NRL tries.
0: That's right. Yes, thank you. Well noted. Brian To'o in game 149. Really hasn't had a chance tonight, has he? Hasn't had a great sniff of it as Penrith work it upfield here. You just get the sense if they get another one quickly, they might really punish the Parramatta side in the second.
1: It's funny because Brian Tyler, he's one try for 100, so he certainly knows how to find the try line. But then we said it's like he hasn't had much of an opportunity. Rooney, still 20 minutes to go in this game, he's had 15 carries for 131 metres.
0: Yeah,
1: he doesn't shirk his work out of the back of
0: here. Yeah, absolutely. As it comes here, Martin away to Cleary. Cleary giving it to Phillips. Phillips driving it upfield, almost a halfway. Stopped on tackle five. Another completed set here for Penrith. As Cleary kicks long, taken on the full, 3 metres out from the Parramatta line by Ado Carr. He brings it back down the middle and is brought down. So Penrith 18-12 here, 21 to go.
2: Yeah, it's that man on the kick return, the Fox, whose experience is stopping the ball getting to Brian To'o. It's obviously a young fullback in Edgar. The Fox is just positioning himself every single time in that passing lane. Young Edgar, reluctant to throw the pass or go early. It's been a real experience performance from the winger from Parramatta and the Fox.
0: Penrith making an error there, giving away a set restart late in the count, and that should be another one there. Penrith, that was on purpose. Two in a row there. So they're trying to work this referee over, but they were too slow letting Parramatta play it. Eels on halfway. So Eels here, the door opens for them. Oh, beautiful ball. Moses on the two and one. Inside now. It comes here to Yongi. Brushes off a defender. Goes across field. He's 20 out. He's got Sorensen in pursuit. Sorensen makes the tackle. We're going all the way back because the player, I believe, has been taken off the ball.
5: Yep.
0: Now, I'm not sure this is what Parramatta want here, unless there's a sit bin coming. We look here at a replay for Harvey Norman.
1: Oh, yeah, it's Mitch Moses.
0: But is that going to be a sit bin? Because I'm sure Parramatta would have said, why didn't you let play continue? We had him on toast.
5: Yep.
0: So this works out better for Penrith and Parramatta, unless there's a bin.
5: Hang on.
6: Is it chance of getting there to be in the frame to score?
1: Yeah,
0: had to go. Papali'i in the bin, and the game turns again. Just when Penrith looked in control, Papali'i, for taking out Moses 20 metres out, is gone. Well, what a gift. What a gift to Parramatta. It was Moses putting Tuolungi away with a sumptuous pass. And then Papali'i, pretty clear cut on the replay, Wayne.
1: We spoke about it, you know, how conservative Parramatta were with their first opportunity playing against 12 men. Here's another opportunity, a bit of a different space to get out. That four defender, Papali'i, instead of the winger. So there's going to be a change up. They'll be a little bit skinnier in the middle. Real opportunity here for Parramatta. It felt like Penrith were just getting their mojo and grinding this game down, but Parramatta, some momentum now.
0: Well, what a chance this is as Tuivaiti brings it forward. Tackle number one, right side, 20 away. Parramatta with a great chance. Falkman turning it in. And it's worked up the middle here. Looks like Kau Tonga there with a bit of bandaging around his head now. On the next, it's Walker floating to the right. We're hanging with Moses, getting it on to Yongi. Yongi keeps it going to Penasini. Plenty of pink out there. Penasini wrapped up, 8 away. Near the right touchline. Comes back in field. Yongi to Moses. Out to Walker. Walker, he wanted to keep it going, but Cleary had rushed up and cut the passage. So Walker has had to take the tackle. Now they're in front of the post here. 10 away. Edwards the dummy half. To the right now to Moses. Moses to Yongi. On to Tuolungi. Not this time. Cut down pretty quickly there by McLean. Last tackle. Comes to Moses. Chip kick. Going to drop down centre field. Terrible kick taken by Cleary. And Penrith survive, and then a penalty for a flop. Well. In fact, it's not a flop, it's a crusher. It's all the same, really. And that Parramatta has played some of their worst football, 13 on 12. It remains 18-12 to Penrith.
1: Well, I think they went the right way on that last shot before the kick. They just miscommunication or got their roles confused. They had Kelly leading for a kick, and there was no shape outside the ball player, and then off the back of that confusion, Mitch Moses just doesn't put it in the right spot. It allows an easy defusal for Nathan Cleary, and again Penrith here happy to just take some time off the clock, kick the touch, take a few deep breaths and get through this set, kick the ball up the other end, Jimmy.
2: Yeah, it was the play earlier, wasn't it, with Kelly. He was anticipating the kick, had the half thread the needle there, Moses. I think Kelly would have gone over and scored untouched. For Penrith, this is exactly what they want. When they're down a player, they just play the grind, watch them kick to corners and ramp up their intensity just like they did at the beginning of the second half.
0: Lebo Super with the expert commentary here on Triple M Footy. Build your something the smart way, Lebo Super. Penrith perfect completion rate in the second half on the Choice Hotel stats. So up to halfway, Lussick to the left here to Cleary, dummy, and then dropping it off for McLean. McLean, remember, his fabulous first try. That really stopped Parramatta's momentum early as it comes back to the open right. Penrith down a man, remember, Cleary. Out now to Edgar, dummies. Then slips inside the defence of one. Then another. Then turns it in to Sorensen. Gang tackled Sorensen, 40 metres away. Papali'i in the bin for another 7.5 minutes. The final tackle of Cleary hoisting up a high one. It's coming down for Yongi and made that more difficult than it needed to be. Yongi, but he caught it and is tackled immediately by Billy Phillips. So Parramatta go one out here through Kelly. And Kelly with his 20th run tonight on the Choice Hotels. And he's playing it now. Samrani works it up the centre of this Combank Stadium. Not a bad crowd, not a great crowd, but not a bad crowd either for a cold Thursday. Oh, Tuivaiti dropped it and recovered it somehow. Well, he's stopped 15 short of halfway on the next. Moses runs into the line and throws to Tuolungi, goes to a gap, and now Tuolungi is rounded up. That was all slow motion. The Moses pass was a delight. He's really found some love down that short side. High kick on the last. Easy catch, Penrith. But now, he might have bumped off a defender, but he's still going to be brought down 9 from his own line. 16 to go. Penalty. Penalty. They wouldn't let To'o get up and play it. Another silly Parramatta brain snap. They've got 13 on 12, and they've given away 2 penalties with the advantage. Penrith up by 6.
1: Oh, he just did too much. Penasini, he should know better too. He's very experienced. There's no real need to push the envelope here. You're playing with the advantage. You want it to be fast out there with the extra man, and just couldn't help himself. Tall fighting to play the ball, just a little extra attention, and he really left the referee no choice but to blow that penalty.
0: So Penrith now, more time they can chew up with Papali'i in the bin. It's worked up here by McLean. He's working it to within 16 of halfway. Followed up by Lindsay Smith. And he's hammered in a tackle here. Two of 80. Or rather, two of 80. Gave that a lot. Now on the next, it's Yo with a charge. He's going to be stopped. Penrith, one tackle away from completing another set, but this time they get adventurous. Lindsay Smith feeds it on to Cleary. Breaks into the backfield. Taken down by Yongi. 20 metres out. Last. High kick now. Or no. He's shaped to go high to Lungi. Pass back infield. Comes to Cleary. Flicks it out the back. They're losing metres. Billy Phillips throws a forward pass to an offside player. Come on, Jerry. You can't miss that. Now set restart. Now hang on. Hang on.
6: First one pass.
0: Forward pass. Jerry has got a tip. Because he's waiting.
1: Where are we going? He's not gone.
0: Oh, it is. Hang on.
6: Where are we going here, mate?
1: That was almost forward.
0: First one. Hang on. There was a forward pass. Penrith. I thought he got a tip from the touch judge and changed his mind. But there was a dead set forward pass. Billy Phillips to an offside player, mind you. McLean then throws a pass which is touched by Parramatta. And we're playing the Parramatta knock on.
1: That was almost a penalty. I thought that was a deliberate forward pass because he ran out of play, he ran out of teammates to throw the ball to.
0: I wonder if you could challenge that based on offside. You can't challenge a forward pass, but can you challenge a forward pass if you think the player's offside? 10 metres away. Well, too late now. Penrith. They go across here from Cleary to Lindsay Smith, and he's stopped. I cannot believe the touch judge and Jerry Sutton missed that forward pass. Back now to Yo. Yo to Cleary. Cleary dummies. He fooled one of them, but he didn't fool Walker. And the veteran Walker knocks over Cleary in front of the right upright. Lussick dummy goes left with his pass to a driving Isaiah Yo. Down the middle. Last appeal off to Avaidi. Now a little out the back play. Smith to Talungi. Talungi to McLean. And a terrific grass cutter from Will Penasini. Centre on centre. Final tackle. Jenkins just in from the left touchline. But Cleary just stabs at a high kick coming down 10 away. Batted back here by Alamotti. Then the ball goes on to To'o. Here it is now. To'o throwing it inside desperately to Martin. Martin to Talungi. Talungi puts in a kick. It's going to fire Jenkins. Too good, Tom Jenkins. Great thinking to Lungi. Ad-lib footy from Penrith. Jenkins scores. Number 26 for the year. It is a travesty after a forward pass was missed. But Penrith cash in 22-12.
2: Yeah, they sure do, Dan. It's the double kick. Nathan Cleary, not a really dangerous-looking kick. Alamotti goes up and competes. Penrith keep the ball alive. What about this pass from Liam Martin? The edge back row finds Blaise Talangi. And you mentioned about Will Penasini before, Wade, and that penalty in the experience. Well, he just switches off there. He switches off. He stops competing. He thinks the job is done. And Milky Jenkins has other ideas. He just wants this ball that little bit more. And then the reaction of Penasini, it's too late there. An experienced player would love that moment back. Take nothing away from the Panthers, but that is all the Parramatta Eels' downfall.
1: How good are they to watch in broken footy or ad-lib footy? Everyone just understands the assignment, right? They get the bat back, they pull back behind the ball, they're patient. Liam Martin, he knows, okay, there's space up to the left, let's find a key ball player. Too long, he gets it. Puts in the second kick, and then Jenkins is ready to chase. So the play started on the far right-hand side, but Jenkins is aware and ready to go just in case the ball comes back his side. They're a great team, Penrith, when they get it right.
0: So replays for Harvey Norman, and 8 in from touch. I'm sure Penrith fans are probably thinking, well, you know, we deserved a break or two with the ref because we had a couple of things go against us. And even with that horrible decision, Parramatta will rue how they've played 13 versus 12 on two occasions. 22-12. What does Pertek say? 75% here for Pertek. Cleary, 8 in from touch, left upright. He's 3 from 3 tonight. This one out near the touchline. looking to the southern end. And moves in. Good looking kick. Yep. Got it. 24 to 12. Charmaine on the sideline for Bob Jones Seamarts.
4: Yeah, Tom Jenkins making up for his time in the sin bin there. That try makes him the single most tries for a single season for Penrith, with 26, overtaking Reece Wesser on 25. And Scott Sorensen loved it. He jumped off his bike and he was super animated at the boys. So loving it. We've got an attendance figure here, 15,662. Not bad for a cold Thursday night here in Para.
0: No, not bad. Thank you, Charmaine. That's amazing. And that McLean, rather Jenkins, in game 50, mind you, doing this, breaks the Penrith all-time single-season record, and we have 6 weeks to go until the finals. It's astonishing.
1: Well, I remember that year, too. Reece scored. It would have been 0-3, 0-4. Yeah. He was on fire, the amount of tries he scored at Jenkins. He's got six games to go.
0: Yeah, and finals.
1: Incredible.
0: Because they count finals in those records.
1: Incredible.
0: Is 38 is the all-timer. That's Dave Brown. Now, that was done in 15 games, but 38's the number. That no one's scored more than that. Here's Parramatta now. Off a short kickoff, by the way. They've got this back, and it's Tuolungi running down the edge and is brought down. 18 away. 10 and a half to go. Still 12 on 13 for Penrith. Parramatta go across here with Volkman. Dumming, taken on by Cleary. Cleary does just enough. Might have used his legs there to help make that tackle. Shots on play as they surely will get close. Oh, Kautonga thought he was home, but Alamotti got him around the ankles. Only a couple of metres out where this last play starts. Spun from left to right. Walker to Moses. Moses to Yongi. Yongi cut out pass to the right wing of Kelly. Little kick, but this time Penrith are there to cut it off. Edgar beautifully positioned the young fullback. And Penrith stopped that one, 24-12.
2: That defence was absolutely perfect from Penrith there. They're a player down, and they just go up with their line speed, and they hold, and they hold, and they move, and they don't stop. Nobody overcommits. Nobody makes an emotional, rash decision to dive in and try and shut the play down. They trust each other. That is exceptional. Down to 12 players. Absolutely exceptional.
0: Here's Cleary from inside the 40. Kick. Might have got, oh, I think it's an accidental Falcon. It dribbles away for Addo Carr, but we've got a Parramatta player. Why? Is it Moses? No, it's De Silva, perhaps?
2: Yeah, De Silva.
0: It's hitting in the back of the neck. It looks like a very nasty shot. So I think that might be the end of him tonight. And they've already... we've already lost one category one tonight. We might lose another. So De Silva on the ground. They're not showing a replay of that yet. They're showing a replay of Parramatta's last tackle. Now we get to the Cleary kick. And, oh, that's Jeremy Marshall King from a couple of years ago territory. Straight into the scone. And he wasn't looking. He got the shock of it all as well. And he really is reaching for the back of his neck now.
1: He just relaxed as well, Dan. And hit him. He got the whiplash effect. So he's getting to his feet
0: he's gonna
1: now.
0: He's going to be okay. You've got to be, you think, your first instinct, right, is to think, oh, that's funny.
2: It's not.
0: But it's not funny because that is a tremendous force. And you've got to worry about where it hits a bloke, the specific location in their head. And we've seen tragedies in other sports. He's now on his knee. So I think he's going to be okay, Jimmy. But... boy, oh boy, that must have hurt. He is in awful pain at the moment. He's up and he must be as shocked as anything.
2: Yeah, it's right at the back of the head. Soft part. Just in that neck area, just beneath the skull. That is horrible.
0: And he's... we'll be careful how we put this, but I think he's fortunate that it's hit the back of the head, because he turns side on, and when you get into that temple region, that you don't want any part of that. So it's the end of his night, I'm sure, and thankfully, hopefully, that's all it will be for Talon De Silva. So he's in a sick and sorry state. Geez, I've never seen a player react to being hit in the head by a chance out like that. That must have just been a horrible point of his head that's got there. So 24-12. Parramatta got the ball in reasonable field position after that ricochet, as It's moved forward here by Jack Williams. 45 away for Parramatta. Down by 12. Penrith 24-12. Dominant second half with Tuivasa carving it up close to the 30. Here's Walker. Dummy half onto a running Volkman. Yo follows him along with Martin and Liotta. Pretty handy three-way tackle there. 20 metres out, last tackle. Comes to the open side, and from centre field, Moses pokes up a kick contest. No contest. McLean goes up. So much aerial power, Penrith. If it's not Jenkins, it's McLean. Eight short of their own line, Penrith. 24-12. 12 up, eight to play. Charmaine, you've got some news, Bob Jane Seamarts.
4: Yeah, Talon de Silva, unfortunately, cut two, so we won't see him for the rest of the night. Eight minutes to go.
0: No, interesting category two there, Charmaine. So that doesn't automatically rule him out of next week. But because of the time left on the clock, he can't come back. Oh, unless it goes to Golden Point, which I guess is a possibility. Anyway, comes here from Cleary out to Martin. Martin is wrapped up. Boy, I don't know my concussion protocol, Wade. How the hell is that not grade one? Anyway, here's a deep kick. Here's a deep kick. It's going to be caught on the full. And taken by the Parramatta fullback Yomi. He's tried hard. He brings it back to 33 out from his own line. Parramatta needs something in a hurry. They spread it here. Moses out to Kelly. Right foot step. Beats one. And brings it back to the middle. And he's going to be stopped here. He'll play at centre field. Edwards to the right. Away now to Semrani. Carter get forward.
2: I prefer Parramatta doing that. The previous set they had Dylan Walker in it. Dummy half. They put Harrison Edwards back there.
0: Oh, bursted straight through Pedicini. He's got no one to give it to, but he's into the backfield. Now he turns the fullback inside out, and Cleary is back there to make the tackle. Two tackles left. 15 away. Quick spread to the left. Ball bounces here to Kautonga. Kautonga flicks inside. Tuivasa throws to nobody. Taken by To'o. To'o runs away for Penrith. Now rounded up. Oh, Parramatta. Jeez, they're fin. Some line breaks tonight. That's at least five they've made, but just can't find that finishing touch. And now Talangi breaks away from Moses before he's taken by the second wave.
2: Yeah, a lot of the time that Eel support players just aren't anticipating the line break. Pedicini, to be fair, comes out of absolutely nowhere, breaks the tackle, goes clean through, tries to go round the young fullback.
0: Oh, the honour. Adventurous pass, same with Alamotti. What are they doing, Penrith? They're 20 short of their own halfway, throwing very chancy passes.
2: Oh.
0: Cleary throws a delightful cut out the top. Oh, inside ball, knocked down by Tuivasa, but knocked backwards. Parramatta get it back. Well, that's just strange. And Penrith have been in total control. Then you would think they were 12 behind the way they played that set. Parramatta 15 short of halfway. 24-12 Penrith on the Beacon Trade. Six to go. Now it comes across to Kelly for Parramatta. It's like they lost concentration, Penrith. As Moses pops the pass down the short side. Pedicini causing the problems. The Penrith side. 14 runs, 160-odd metres, and a line break, but he's stopped here, now spread, as Tiarkin Brown gets it, pops it back as he's swiveled in the tackle, away to Edwards. Edwards stands tall in his tackle, but the arm of the ball is wrapped up, so he plays it 40 away. Comes to Walker on the next, on to Volkman, keeps it going to Yongi, out to Samrani. Delightful tap on, no look, away to Anokar. Tremendous tackle around the ankles by Alamotti. Last tackle, 15 away, probably their last chance. High kick from Volkman, coming down five away. Oh, McLean goes up, out reaches the Parramatta chaser. And Penrith survive again, 24-12, five to go. They're not home yet, Penrith, but they're pretty close to it.
1: Oh, they've tried hard, Parramatta, and at different stages, they've looked the better team. They're causing issues, line breaks, just that the polish at the end, last pass, last play away, or there's some scenarios they could have handled a little bit better when they had players in the sin bin, but it's been a good game to watch. This has been a good game of footy.
0: It has. It's Smith now away from Moses, but not far enough away. Moses, desperate dive to bring the front rower down. Here's Talangi, done a fair bit of kicking tonight. All right on his 40. Goes down to Yongi. And Yongi is stopped odd quirk, if Jenkins doesn't score again, it'll be the only time this season he's had one try in a game. As spread across here. The Parramatta, but looks like they've run out of answers. Volkman going down. And now in the next place, Sam Rani is felled. 10 short of halfway. Edwards a dummy half to Walker. Walker to Moses. On now to a support player who's rounded up quickly. That was Tiarkin Brown. Moses on the next floats to the right side where they've really had some joy. He promotes the pass to Williams, but Williams has stopped. Geez, Cleary's made some big tackles tonight. He was in that one again. High kick coming down 10 away. They're taken by Penrith. So Penrith now with breaking away from one, breaking away from another, almost breaking right away. Taken down. Penrith look ready to put another one on here and really rub it in. As Alamotti underarms a pass to Blaze to Lungy. Then he throws a loose ball. Rolling. Papali'i minding his own business out on that left wing. Takes it, brings it back in field onto for Lungy. Horrible pass! Intercept by Kelly. What are Penrith doing? Parramatta now 20 metres out. That's a lack of respect. Now it comes to the open left. Moses onto Tiarkin Brown. If they score and convert, they'll get a chance to tie it, Parramatta. Edwards onto Walker. Walker to Volkman. And it goes down with a bullet pass at O'Carr. He can't get by To'o nor Alamotti. 9 metres out. Well, Penrith were perfect for about 30 minutes of this second half. Now it's spread across here. Walker to Moses. Moses to Williams. Salungi all over him. In fact, it's McLean off his centre. Great tackle. One-on-one. Six more tackles. Edwards turns it in with Walker. His pass. And the man he gives it to is stopped in front of the post here. Parramatta. They might have got six again, but they need to score pretty quickly. Volkman dumbing. And Cleary is knocking him over, Volkman. Five away. Strong tackle, Cleary. Parramatta now, wild pass out of dummy half. Taken on the bounce by Edwards, but he just has to steady. And is taken in front of the left upright. 1:53 left. Penrith by 12. Walker floats it to the right here to Moses. Oh, the guys are going to score. They deserve a chance at a grandstand finish. Williams it again. Penrith's left side defence has been torn apart. And Penrith have really given Parramatta a chance that, frankly, Parramatta didn't see coming. Kick from mid-range, 24-16.
2: Danny, you used a word in the call there about disrespectful. And that's what Penrith were with the football in the previous two sets. They played in a fashion like they were way further ahead on the scoreboard. And very un-Penrith, like so clinical, so professional, so machine-like. Take nothing away from Parramatta, and they're not going to give up, but Penrith have been the architect of their own downfall here, Wade.
1: There's going to be a quick kick here from Moses. Clock's running out, but they've done well here, Parramatta. That right-handed attack. Moses, he lines it up.
0: Got it! 24-18. 1:15 left. They'll get one set for something quite miraculous. Penrith had this game wrapped up. They've done the hard part. They overcame a halftime deficit. They overcame two sin bins. And they led 24-12. And then they have buggerized around in the last 8 or 9 minutes just to give Parramatta a sniff. Parramatta looked deflated long ago. And Penrith, it's almost like they were trying to give themselves a training run because they haven't had many close ones, although they have recently. So they're saying, no, let's practice. Remember Brian Smith in the old days? Wade Owood. He would practice 12 on 13 just in case. It's like Penrith of the game. Let's practice holding out a team at the finish. Because it's been un-Penrith-like the last 5 minutes.
1: Surely not. Surely, Parramatta. What have they got left?
0: They've got six tackles to go 100 metres and get it over the line. Tiarkin Brown charges it forward. So the game will come down to the last set. Tiarkin Brown playing it. Now it's spread here to Walker. Walker to Tuivaiti. And Penrith muscling up. Tuivaiti bustled to the ground. 20 out from his own line. Played back to Edwards. On to Walker. Nice bit of subtlety as he throws it on to Yongi. But Penrith there in numbers. That's tackle three as Yongi is forced to play. So Penrith here Three tackles away from closing it down. Little chip kick down the sideline by Moses. Here's two Parramatta players coming through. Toe through again by Kelly, but back there for Penrith is Scott, who's just come on, falls on the ball. Billy Scott for Penrith, and Penrith are going to get home. And an unimpressive finish, but they're going to get the 2 points. 10 seconds to go. Jenkins taken in the tackle. Now, one out goes the number 20, Jackson Edgar. And Penrith, for the sixth time in a row, have beaten Parramatta. Lots to like about Parramatta, but it's the story of their season where they've been right in games, but sometimes just things have gone against them, or they've been the architect of their own demise. Penrith almost the architect of their own very demise, as beautifully put by Jimmy Graham. But they hold on, 24-18, in probably a game where neither coach is going to be happy. What are you seeing there, Wado?
1: Oh, no, just speaking about Parramatta's effectiveness against this left-hand edge of the Panthers, I suppose if there has been a chink in that defensive wall that they have. Remember back to the Dogs game, Jimmy Galvin and Preston had some joy there, and tonight that edge was tested. Moses sent Jack Williams through twice, both inside and outside, Blaze Talangi. So just notice on the screen then, Papali'i, Talangi, Case McLean and Jenkins all together having a quick chat. They'd understand, you know, of the 18 points the Eagles scored, yeah, two of them were clean line breaks on their try line on that edge. So they've got some work to do. Not at their best, Penrith, but they get the job done.
0: So 24 points to 18. Penrith a step closer to a minor premiership. Not the most impressive win, but it's a win. They'd lost three of their last four, so I'm sure they'll just be relieved to get a win on the board and just to maintain that breathing space, that distance over the Warriors and the Roosters. So 24-18 as the players come together to shake hands here. And Penrith next week. Oh, Mudgee against Canberra, Saturday 5:30, so different time slot but same location. Penrith Canberra in Mudgee, that's the game for the Panthers next week. Geez, that'll be cold.
2: Mudgee. A miracle of Mudgee part two.
0: That's
2: perhaps
0: it.
2: Dan,
0: that's it.
2: What a game we had last time out there.
0: Parramatta are back here against the Tigers Sunday afternoon, 4 p.m. must be a 4 p.m. I didn't see that on our schedule, Charlie, so that's I think we've got a different game at 2 p.m. so anyway, it's Sunday afternoon, Parramatta and the West Tigers in the next round of the NRL. But Parramatta falling just short. Penrith, a relieving win. Jenkins, try number 26, one of the highlights.
1: Spare a thought for Jenkins. Like, just only one try today.
0: Yeah.
1: Only one try.
0: Jarmaine is with Nathan Cleary.
4: We chucked the headset. Nathan, yep. Congrats on the win. Two sin bins. Overcame a deficit at halftime. What a win.
7: Yeah, it was. Definitely wasn't pretty, but pretty proud of the effort there. We were down when we had the first sin bin. And then, two sin bins in the second half. So to come away with a win and, just pretty much defend our way to a win at the end there was important for us. But, we got to be a lot better.
4: Big message from Ivan at halftime to turn it around. Do you feel like you guys did that in the end?
7: Yeah, for sure. I thought we took on the sin bin sort of period as a bit of a challenge to ourselves and came out of both sin periods on top. So, it was pretty pleasing there.
4: How much does the win mean to you guys tonight, considering, you know, how you guys have gone recently? One win from four games, needed that for yourselves?
7: Yeah, absolutely. It's been a bit scratchy and sort of in and out through the origin period, but, now we got a good block together, a lot of training, and, it was important to get a win in a tough game and the Battle of the West.
4: Congrats. Enjoy the win.
0: All right, there he is, Nathan Cleary. And nicely handled, Charmaine. We put the headphones on, Nathan. I was about to say to Nathan, congrats. This is Triple M. No questions about your love life. That's the joy of the Triple M interview. Now, if it was a Saturday show, Wade, I reckon you might sneak one in.
1: No, I'm just glad we got him. Like, if it was Dobbo down there, he wouldn't have done an interview at all.
0: That's a big name, Charmaine's produced first up. Oh. That was worth the wait there. You're 100% right. So, I don't want to pick on certain sideline people, but you dead set get players that have been on the field for 12 minutes and contributed nothing to the game. But no, only the big dogs here. And the sides just engaging in a bit of conversation.
2: Be so interesting to hear Ivan's thoughts post-game, especially around the finish. Like, he'll be really...
0: I'm almost tempted, Jimmy, to pull rank and say, let's stay on for 40 minutes because we're going to be stuck in that bloody car park anyway and take the press conference. Now, I'm probably not going to do that because I can see.
2: No, I don't care.
1: I've got nowhere to be, so I'm sitting in my car.
0: Jarmaine, Brian To'o is with you.
4: Brian, bit of a gutsy win back and forth there. Managed to get the win. How'd it feel?
8: Yep. Oh, sorry. it was obviously a tough grind, especially at the start. Definitely didn't want to start the way we wanted to, but you know, we wanted to refocus what we can do and what we can control in the second half, and that's exactly what we did. And I'm really happy with the result as well.
4: What was the message from Ivan at halftime? Obviously, to bring the intent, you guys did that in the second half. Do you think it's helped us moving forward?
8: Yeah, obviously, coach has always got that big belief in us and what we can do, and obviously, he just trust us that the training has been done throughout the week and definitely backed us. And like I said, really happy with the win as well.
4: How about Tom Jenkins? Went off for a sin bin, then came back on, scored a try, and ended up helping you guys get over the line.
8: Yeah, no, that's just Milky. You know, this is definitely his home at Combank, and really proud of the brother too. Obviously, it's not exactly what he wanted to have, being sent for 10, but, being able to come back strong and score a try for us, a crucial moment, he's always going to be him.
4: A big win for you guys tonight to hold that top spot. I think 2 points there, you're holding steady. About for yourself, though, I think you're one try away from Penrith's club record. I think your teammate ended up getting it in the end, but you're up there with the records. Maybe next game you'll be up to the century.
8: Yeah, I'm all for the boys. I let obviously the boys score the tries, and I'll just buy my time, but till then we'll just have to wait and see.
4: Brian,
0: can you hear us? Please tell us you got a celebration ready for 100. You got something.
8: You guys got something for me?
4: What's your celebration for when you hit 100? Have you thought about it yet?
8: My son really loves Spider-Man, so I'll definitely honor my son by doing some Spider-Man.
0: Beautiful.
4: You love it.
0: Good man.
4: Enjoy the win.
0: Thank you, Brian. Well done, and nice job, Charmaine. That one, first one in the books, and we'll see you in a couple of weeks. Full-time here, Penrith 24, Parramatta 18, Triple M rocking Thursday night footy for Ream Hot Water and for Maccas.
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0: Batted back here by Alamotti. Then the ball goes on to To'o. Here it is now. To'o throwing it inside desperately to Martin. Martin to Talungi. Talungi puts in a kick. It's going to fire Jenkins. Too good. Too good, Tom Jenkins. Great thinking, Talungi. Ad-lib footy from Penrith. Jenkins scores.
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0: All right, 24-18, Penrith over Parramatta. Tries to Jenkins, McLean, Martin and Henry. A double for Jack Williams. Mitch Moses a try. I don't know what to make of that game, Jimmy Graham. Wade Graham here as well as we wrap things up for Ream Hot Water and for Maccas. Penrith got the win. And that's about it.
2: Great contest, though. It was wasn't it? Go back to half-time and we were all in a bit of shell shock. Milky Jenkins in the sin bin. Almost try of the season from Brian Kelly. And then Penrith, they just switched on. They switched on for 30 minutes, like you said in the commentary, and then they put the cue on the rack, start to throw the ball around, playing a bit far too expansive.
1: Just had a bit of everything, didn't it, really? Like, Parramatta started fast, and then Penrith with some errors they don't normally make, but they grind their way back into it. All of a sudden, they're in control, and then Parramatta, you know, they find some energy late. It was a brilliant contest. I don't know if either coach will be pleased with their performance. So there were some fundamental errors and some clear areas that both teams will want to fix up. But for the neutrals, it was a good game to watch. You kick off this round of footy. Haven't we got some games coming up in this run to the finals? It just feels like every game or every round has a couple of games that are so important to this race to the top eight.
0: I think we can just about lock in Penrith and minor premiership, Wade. If they lost tonight, boy, it becomes interesting. But their for and against is so much better than the rest that they'd have to lose two more, which is possible, I guess.
2: They've got the
0: Warriors. That's true. They've got the Warriors over there. That's a Friday 6 p.m. And look, they've got the Roosters here on a Thursday night. Then Melbourne, Canterbury, Tigers. But the Warriors, you know, probably haven't got the. I haven't got it in front of me, but Warriors. Obviously that is a big game. Warriors.
1: Bulldogs this weekend?
0: They got the Bulldogs this week. Penrith is obviously the big one on their radar as well. They've got Brisbane and Brisbane. I know that in round number 24. By the way, there's still a big crowd down at the southern end because it's the Jackson Edgar fan club. So his family and friends have come out. Lot of Lloyd Christmas style haircuts down there, I can see. So
1: this is not good for us because, as we know, they lock the car parks here until the pedestrians clear stadium. So congratulations, young Edgar and family. It was a wonderful night. You know, get out of here, please.
0: So looking at some highlights here on the monitor in front of us. The worry for Penrith, Wade, boy, they concede some line breaks. They've had defensive deficiencies, that Talangi McLean edge, and sometimes teams can just open them up like a can of sardines.
1: Yeah, they lacked a bit of intensity in their performance to start this game. Like, Parramatta got them on the hop. Like, Moretti went straight through. It was basically a nothing play. Oyongi just drifting across field. Then Moretti exposes an inside shoulder, which we never see when Penrith are fully committed and on. And then not long after, Moses scores obviously off the back of that. But then Jack Williams blows the inside shoulder off of Talangi. And then they kept going back there. They had some joy. And again, with the result, they got the win. But I don't think either coach of either team will be happy with a lot of parts of those performances. Like Parramatta, two opportunities, 20 minutes against 12 men. They just didn't... They weren't aggressive enough in that period where they had an opportunity just to keep throwing attack. It was almost like they went into their shell in those periods where you expect them to be more aggressive.
0: Jimmy, Parramatta would have every reason to complain about a forward pass, which led to what seemed to be the decisive Penrith try. But, boy, when they blew the chances they blew and the way they played 13 on 12, they've only got themselves to blame. As gutsy as they were and as much joy as they had, they can only look at themselves, can't they?
2: Yeah, absolutely, Dan. A lot to like from Parramatta's performance, their push support, their willingness to compete with kicks, but then they'll isolate those two 10-minute periods and just and put it on their players and say, what are we doing here? We need to be better. We need to throw more. We need to go to where the space is, which was for the opening 9 or 10 minutes of that first half. It was the Jenkins side. And we said in commentary, they didn't put a kick up there. Yeah, their field position wasn't great, but then they did get down into the areas and just didn't go after where the clear space was.
0: What's Parramatta missing? What makes them a competitive top eight team? They're not that far. They're not that far off, but they're not that close either way. I mean, early in the season, they're being blown away. They've got past that, right? They were conceding 40 and 50, it seemed, many, many weeks, and they were averaging 35 points against them for the first half of the season. They've toned that right back, so they've clearly improved. But what takes them from where they are to being a real top eight contender next year?
1: Well, I think about the best Parramatta teams, and a lot of these players played, like Mitch Moses. It was off the back of like the big boys, like Junior Borlo, and some hard middles controlling that middle third, and they've got a crop of good young guys. Moretti, he's a good player. Oh, he's a robot against Garen Gowser. I told you, he's spooked out by it as well. He's scared of spiders, let alone this robot. But Moretti was great. Kautonga, he's a player. He's a hard runner. Tuolungi, he's a good young forward. They probably just miss a couple of really big elite middles who can help control, not just control the game when you've got possession of the ball and it's going your way, but that ability to carry or to make a tackle when you're up against it. And at the moment, Parramatta are a great side when they have momentum and they're having time to move the ball around, but it's when they're lacking that momentum, they don't really have that game changer in the middle. Like, they try and... It's really left up to Mitchell Moses to come up with a long kick or come up with a special play to create that space. They don't have that guy in the middle that just goes, nah, give me the ball, I'll show you the way.
0: Jimmy,
1: spooky, isn't
0: Jimmy,
1: it?
0: The Channel 9 are obsessed with this. And we're obsessed because he just did the fawns to Ivan Cleary. Ivan Cleary went up to shake its hand and then it pulled its fake hand away. And then on the next play, it was having a... it was a term I'd use, but it will get me thrown off here. It was having an attack where it was having a fit.
2: Yeah.
0: I think it needed a charge. The battery was running out. But what an odd thing that robot is.
2: Very strange. Very strange, Dan.
0: But clearly they are taking over. Clearly we will be run by robots. And I, for one, am all for the invasion of the robots, as Kent Brockman once said, Jimmy.
2: How'd you know that we're not already...
1: that's a wrap. I'm out of here. Thanks for having me, dear. Thank you.
0: Was that the 4 a.m. conversation on your 24-hour thing?
1: I've heard it.
2: Wade wants to go and sit in the car by himself.
0: Oh, you know what? Now I want to as well. Thank you, everyone. 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Newcastle versus the Roosters. 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
24: Mitre 10's got your back. Their trade centres are open early, stocked for the job and ready when you are. Mitre 10 Trade.
0: Parramatta inside the 10. They come to the open side. Volkman, chip kick across the face, coming down for Moses, and he has got it! Mitch Moses takes it and scores! Absolutely remarkable start.
1: Wow, what a start from the Parramatta Eels.
0: Parramatta looking for number two. A beautiful pass of Moses. Oh, it's a try to Jack Williams. He just strolls over. This is horrible, Penrith. This is as bad as they've been to start a game in God knows how long.
1: That's twice now that Parramatta have pulled Penrith defensive line straight apart, Jimmy.
2: It's great attack from Parramatta.
0: Cleary pokes up a kick. It's shallow. It's coming down five away. Jenkins takes it. Then somehow fashions a pass. McLean for the corner. No way. No way. That is ridiculous.
2: Take a bow. That is some finish from the centre three-quarter, McLean.
0: Back to the middle. Cleary gets it on. Chance. Henry. Try. Under the sticks. Penrith at their best, really. Just working Parramatta over. On to Cleary. Show and go. Almost gets through. Taken down by two of Aidi. Quick play the ball. Lussick fires it out. Martin reaches out and scores. Oh, they've stepped it up in the second half, Penrith.
2: Yeah, he's always going to score there, Liam Martin. Nathan Cleary did a fantastic job to get that quick play the ball.
0: Patted back here by Alamotti. Then the ball goes on to To'o. Here it is now. To'o throwing it inside desperately to Martin. Martin to Talungi. Talungi puts in a kick. It's going to fire Jenkins. Too good. Too good, Tom Jenkins. Great kicking to Talungi. Ad-lib footy from Penrith. Jenkins scores.
1: Yeah, great team, Penrith, when they get it right.
0: Walker floats it to the right here to Moses. On it goes, they're going to score. They deserve a chance at a grandstand finish. Williams it again. And Penrith, for the sixth time in a row, beat Parramatta. 24-18.
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8: You are indeed.
21: I'm pretty interested in this story.
8: Are you?
21: Yeah, I am. So parkour.
8: Yep.
21: You know, they jump between buildings.
8: And yeah,
21: it's
8: pretty
21: crazy.
8: Yeah.
21: Some of the stuff they do.
8: It's pretty impressive, to be honest with you.
21: Extremely. If I did that, I'd just fall and break my arm.
8: Easily.
21: Yeah, if I was jumping from building to building, I think it'd be more than just an arm broken.
8: I think it'd be the last building jump you'd ever do.
21: Yeah, I won't plan on doing building jumps.
8: Let's not start you doing parkour on buildings, Lou.
21: Let's not start building. Let's start lower.
8: I love having you about.
21: Oh, thanks, mate.
8: So let's start on the ground. Okay. Hey, in a park.
21: Yeah.
8: Or somewhere similar.
5: Is that how good it's named?
8: Yeah, it's a park or somewhere similar.
5: That's the full name of the sport.
8: Just for branding, they've just shortened it to parkour.
21: I found this quite interesting. So in Singapore, these seniors are taking parkour classes to help prevent dangerous falls.
8: Oh, yeah. You know what?
21: Oh, because when you fall.
8: It's like, you know what? I'm going to start swimming in the deep blue ocean to save from drowning.
21: Jack, true. They're not on buildings. They're in a park.
8: True. Yeah, or somewhere similar.
21: No, they're on the ground. So it's a growing number of seniors are taking up parkour with retirees learning the once youth dominated sport to improve their balance, strength, and confidence. Because it's a lot of balance. Like a lot of balance.
8: Well, yeah, it is, mate.
21: Gymnasts would probably be pretty good at parkour.
8: I dare say so, yeah.
21: The ones who jump along the
8: like the bloody balance beamers and.
21: Yeah, but what's the one where you run and you kind of like straddle flips. It?
8: Oh.
21: You know the one? It's like the big long straddle one.
8: Yeah. No, long that's beam? Not. That's not. You're thinking of something else.
21: Oh,
8: you're
21: thinking of the Olympics. Gymnastics wrong. Yeah.
8: You're thinking of those websites again.
21: You know the one, I think it's called the jumping box, balance the beam box
8: well,
21: or something.
8: Oh, yeah, beam.
21: Beam box?
8: Listen, we're not going to get it and okay. We will spend too much time.
21: It's going to annoy me till I remember it.
8: Yeah. It's balance and beam or something. Who knows? Anyway, gymnasts would be good at it.
21: Yeah.
8: But the elders are doing it. They reckon they're not doing really flips and jumps.
21: It's more how to protect when you fall.
8: Practical movements. Which is, it actually is really smart because when you think about it, if an oldie fall, when you fall, naturally, you instinctively put your arms out and whatever. That's how you can break your arms and blah, blah, blah.
21: It's whereas, how I broke my wrist.
8: Is it?
21: Not from parkour.
8: Right.
5: Is it the pommel horse?
8: That's right.
5: Is it not the pommel horse?
8: It is a pommel horse, but I think
5: that's not the one you're thinking of.
21: No.
5: Sorry, continue.
8: I think maybe the thing's called a pommel horse.
21: Yeah,
8: isn't
21: but there's a type of gymnast.
8: I know, Lou.
21: Yeah, it's going to annoy me. Vault! The vault jump! And you go, hwatong!
8: I don't know if you go hwatong.
21: Ba-boomf over
8: I think this might be more of a ba-boomf, yeah.
21: Back to me breaking my wrist.
8: Yeah.
21: Not in parkour. Yeah, I was sort of pushed over, and then my instinct was to go, hands out.
8: Yeah.
21: Crack.
8: Yeah.
21: Crackerjack.
8: Yeah.
21: I think we should give parkour a go. I think we should, Jack.
8: You and
21: You're getting old. Yeah.
5: That's true.
8: I'm there.
21: Yeah, like, you know, you need to sort of get your balance, strength and confidence back.
8: That's a good point. You know, I was actually woke up this morning, got out of bed, I was brushing my teeth and I sort of was, I looked in the mirror, I go, mate, you're lacking three things. It's balance.
21: Yes.
8: It's strength.
21: Yes.
8: And it's confidence.
21: Yes. Can we,
8: so this is really weird.
21: Can we get a parkour, what are they called?
8: Let's call a parkourer.
21: Yes.
5: Let's
8: parkour them up
5: on the phone.
21: Let's get them on next.
5: Okay, well, let's find someone.
8: Well, I'd like to know, out of the two of us, who is more
21: mobile, confident.
8: Mostly suited to the sport of parkour.
22: Something similar.
5: Yeah, or something similar. Lou and Judge, you can ask maybe our expert about that.
21: Yes, expert. That's the word I was looking for.
5: Expert.
8: We can't think of anything.
23: It's your early drive home with Triple M's Lou and Judge.
5: It is Lou and Judge on Triple M, and we are talking all things parkour.
21: We're interested in the sport, to say the least.
8: Well, you're dead right.
21: We found a parkour prince.
8: We have.
21: Jai?
8: Jai, how you going?
24: Good. How are you?
8: Jai, thank you, mate.
21: You are an expert in parkour. Talk to us. How long have you been doing it?
24: I've been doing parkour since I was 8 years old.
8: Holy doolies. How old are you?
24: I'm 20 now.
8: 12 years.
21: Do you jump buildings?
24: I tend to not jump buildings.
8: Thank God. I'm terrified
24: of heights myself.
8: Yep.
24: But a lot of people I train with do jump buildings, yes.
21: So what are you doing, like jumping between concrete bits and, you know... All that jazz. He jumps two stories.
24: I'll keep it like maximum two stories up kind of thing.
8: That's very high.
21: It's like a balcony.
8: Yeah, at a girl.
21: Yeah, I'm just trying to, you know, figure it out in my brain in terms of house sizes.
2: Balconies can be at any level.
21: Yeah, that's correct. But like a two-story balcony.
8: You can have balconies at like 35 stories, 100 stories.
21: A two-story house. I'm thinking where the balcony is he's jumping off.
8: Balcony. Now, Joy.
24: Yes.
8: Mate, don't be grumpy guts. Joy, have you got any injuries? Because Lou and I are both probably injury prone. I think Lou's more sook prone. I'm more injury prone.
21: You put your back out 24/7.
8: Mate, my mates used to call me China because I break so easily. So am I?
21: I've got a bit more go about me.
8: She's got less go. She will not break as easily, but she went to the ER for a paper cut once.
21: I cut myself with a knife, accidentally cutting lemons for my tequila.
8: They laughed at her. Now, is it easy to get injured?
24: Look, I think it really does depend on how you train the sport.
8: Yeah.
24: If you do train within your capabilities, you know, learn your basics, nice, like low heights, all that kind of stuff, and like slowly progress upwards, just like any sport, it is as safe as any other sport is.
8: Okay, cool. Okay.
24: However, if you do start pushing it, you know, beyond what you're capable of, yada, yada, then, yeah, you'll wreck yourself. Yeah.
21: So if we were to, you know, have a little bit of a training session, would you say we start sort of like a subway foot off the ground? Subway foot off the ground?
24: So if you were to do like a first-time beginner class, it would be like very, very basic, all nothing but
21: I think we could handle that,
8: Lou. Would you be able to provide Jai with some of your physical qualities? I'll then do the same, and Jai, I want you to determine who you think, just based off us describing ourselves, would be better at parkour, and then I think we put it into practice.
21: Pilates princess, they call me. I'm often walking. Sometimes I'll even, you know, look at the road and pretend it's a tightrope and just walk
24: along that.
21: Yeah. So I've got really good balance. strength, look, I can do about 3 or 4 keg dumbbell sort of arm lifts, bicep curls, maybe 5. Not much of a runner. I used to do cycling, so again, good balance. That's about as athletic I get. And I am confident.
8: Very.
21: Confidence was one of the other skills you

0: Mm. Okay, this is where Lou might
1: hit
0: me.
1: I am mental.
0: Yeah, you are mental.
1: Crazy.
0: Jai, 6'1", brown hair, brown eyes.
1: Doesn't need to know.
0: Athletic build.
1: Small.
0: Great high jumper back in the day. Mm. I think I peaked at 1.88 meters. Potentially 1.90 meters.
1: You could do high
0: quick
1: scores.
0: Runner. I think my PB was not 11 flat. That was a 90 meter track, but I did hit 11 flat. I believe it was 11.34 seconds in the 100. Grew up playing football, very well balanced.
1: I reckon that's enough.
0: Very well balanced and aesthetically pleasing, I think you would argue.
1: Looks like a rat.
0: And what do we think, John? Yeah, just based off that.
2: Who'd be a better parkourer?
3: Well, look, I mean, me myself, right, endurance-wise, I'm shocking.
0: Okay.
3: I'm absolutely hideous. I've got zero endurance. So based off, like, the sports that I've heard we do, I'd say the more explosive sport would help more.
0: Okay. That's Lou. That's Pilates.
3: Yeah, Mr. High Jump.
0: I think Mr. High Jump.
3: Unfortunately, I would say.
1: I see how it is. Well, right. we'll put that to the test, Jai, and I'll prove you wrong.
2: We will have to find out. Jai, thank you very much for your expertise.
3: No worries.
2: It's Lou and Josh on Triple M coming up very shortly. A little bit of prank calling that may or may not have gone very wrong on Triple M.
4: This is the early drive home with Lou and Josh.
0: You know who I am.
2: Lou and Judge on Triple M.
0: I hate myself.
2: That's a Scro-related comment, and Scro, of course, Scrunch Paper Throw is the game
1: old.
2: We play when the songs are on.
0: LP just beat me.
2: You try and throw paper into the bin.
1: You're 36. You can't tell you I hate myself because you lost a game.
0: It was the worst King Scro. King Scro basically wins the Scro game for the week.
2: I got instant win.
0: And he got an instant win. I went to replicate it, and I nearly Ajaxed it. Anyway, we don't need to get into it, Lulu.
2: Well, Ajaxing is like the worst thing you can do.
0: It's the worst thing you do. Basically, yep. It eliminates all your points. You just do this, I'll just be
5: I don't care anymore.
0: I hate this place.
2: So we did a little prank, didn't we?
1: We pranked my boyfriend Lockie. And so we're obviously going to get a dog, and he has a dog breeder that he wants to go through to get Tim, the corgi. So we thought it'd be a good idea to prank Lockie, my partner, pretending to be a dog breeder.
2: But part of the reason we wanted to prank him is because he's been a bit like, not yet, not sort of.
1: Well, he's like, you just got to wait, because he's like, I need to be there a lot to, you know, train him and blah, blah, blah. I'm like, yeah.
0: Nearly went early. Nearly kicked it off early when we went and saw a pup.
1: I know.
0: And I was encouraging you to get it, and we got roused on.
1: You felt pretty bad to your best friend Wumps, didn't you?
0: Well, I did feel bad because I didn't realise how seriously he was like, no, this is one thing that I want to do together.
1: Yeah.
0: And we've gone behind his back.
1: Mm.
0: So we thought this is the perfect way to prank him.
1: So we thought we'd call up as like a dog breeder, you know. There's a whole script here pretty much of who it was, Damien, you know, where the corgi was, where we were going to pick him up from, how much he cost. I'd put the deposit down. He was going to cost another $5,500.
0: Yep.
1: And we thought we'd go through this whole script, call Lockie and see what he says, you know, if he's going to fire off.
0: We had the wonderful Digilock.
2: Digilock created a whole character, Damien.
0: So.
1: And this is how it went. We haven't heard this, so we're for the first time hearing what's happening.
6: G'day, is that Lachlan there, mate?
7: Oh. It is.
6: Yeah, g'day, Lachlan. Mate, it's just Damien calling. I'm just trying to get through to Louisa about the puppy you guys purchased, but she's not answering at the moment.
7: About the property, sorry?
6: The puppy that you guys purchased, but she's just not answering the phone. I've tried a few times.
7: This is a stitch-up, isn't it?
6: Sorry?
7: This is a stitch-up?
6: Well, no, I've got the paperwork here. It's you guys purchased the male corgi from your most recent litter?
7: No, we didn't.
6: Well,
7: thanks for your call, mate.
6: Mate, it's just so you know, we've got the $610 deposit.
2: He's gone.
1: He's hung up.
2: Yeah, he just
1: great
2: went.
1: Great voice, Digi.
2: Yeah, Digi did a great job of the character.
0: Digi, it was
1: a little bit, sounded 60.
0: It was a little bit of Clinton.
1: That's great.
0: I did not have that puppy in my possession.
1: I honestly thought Locke would have sort of blown up a bit. He's quick. He
2: was quick to pick that it might be a stitch up.
1: Yeah.
0: I think he goes, property. He goes, no, the puppy. He goes, nah, mate, not us. And I was thinking, a bit of crank.
1: That's what I thought.
0: This stitch up.

0: I think he was confused until he got off the phone. I think he was sort of like, what's going on?
1: Yeah, and then he's going, nah, Lily wouldn't do that to me.
0: Sure. Yeah. Mm. Oh, well, God. I really thought he was going to go off. So, well, obviously, up, yeah, then he has to call me because he's got to go, you know, what's going on?
1: Yeah.
0: But we actually had to call him.
1: We did.
2: Oh, is that one we did?
0: Yeah.
2: He didn't call you straight away?
0: No.
2: Oh.
0: And yeah. And so we'll play the call next, how it went with Locke.
1: Okay.
0: That feels right. Locke and I.
1: That feels right. Once again, round of applause to Digi.
2: Yeah.
0: Well done.
2: Great character.
1: I didn't know you had that sort of character.
0: So good.
2: Well done. Unfortunately, he didn't get to fully spread his wings into the character.
0: Let's get him in that character for someone else.
2: Yes. Love that. Well, let's see how it went down with you guys on the phone next.
0: Mm-hmm.
3: It's your early drive home with Triple M's Lou and Jarch.
2: Just some of those, you know,
1: those digital
2: off-mic noises from Lou and Jarch.
0: Bit
2: of peek behind the curtains.
0: We've been doing a lot of pranking this week. So sorry. I'm back. Yeah. We thought it would be a good idea to prank my boyfriend Lockie, pretending that I'd bought a dog without telling him. He sort of picked up pretty much straight away that it was a stitch-up. And then Jarch and I were in the car and we're sort of wigging out a bit. And we were like, we need to call him back. Like, we weren't here. We were in the car on our own. And I was like, I need to call him because, you know, he's a plumber. He'd be on site. You got to get back to work.
1: Yep.
0: So I called him and tried to see what he'd say, if he'd have a go at me about buying a dog, or if he thought it was a stitch up or anything. This is how it went.
4: Yes?
0: Hey, Locke.
4: What are you up to?
0: I'm just about to head to radio, and then Josh and I will get some lunch.
4: Yeah.
0: Woof.
4: Huh?
0: Woof, woof.
4: That's
0: woof, woof.
4: Was that a stitch up? Did you try to set me up, did you?
0: How did you know?
4: Stupid.
0: We've been planning this, but I'm going, oh, he's going to call me and blow up and go, I'm so disappointed. You know, we plan on getting Tim together. Darch is in the car.
5: Wams, can I be honest with you? What actually happened just then is we both started panicking and we're going, we're like, mate, he's got to like, I don't want him stewing in there being so cranky. Oh, yeah, we've got to call him. Anyway, didn't work.
0: Can't punk Wams.
4: Well, you can't punk me. Not on that. That is a bit of a far-fetched because you know how strongly I feel on that word.
5: That's what I was thinking.
4: I know you wouldn't have done that to me, and if you had of...
2: Hang on. Whoa. Hang on, I've just had to cut that audio because I think you got the gist of it. We just had to cut that for a sec because
0: hey,
2: a little
0: wasn't you or I who's
2: no
0: Wumpy
2: a little Wumpy
0: went
2: through the keeper.
1: Wumpy got one through to the keeper.
2: That's all right. We got the gist though.
1: So at the end of the day, he didn't really fall.
0: He's too quick.
1: He was too quick. Listen,
0: I would have fell for it straight.
1: Our pranks this week.
0: It's you said off here, it's got to be people we don't know.
1: Because I think they're just too used to us just being annoying.
0: It's too obvious that it's sort of our job and what we're doing.
1: Digi, I need you to know that was nothing to do with your performance, buddy. It was bloody good.
0: It was phenomenal.
1: Really bloody good. Really good. It was just, he's too smart a customer.
0: Can I also just ask, could we have another swear scoreboard online, and can it be Jarch 2, Louisa 1, Wumpy 1?
2: Wumpy 1.
1: You're tired. Your mum's are tired.
2: Yeah.
0: Unbelievable.
2: Good stuff, that is good stuff. 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
6: You got a good side or a bad side in photos, Jack?
7: It's both. They're both bad.
6: No, everyone's got a better side.
7: I don't know. Nah.
6: Okay, well, maybe it's a female thing. Everyone sort of knows which side.
7: Do you?
5: I've got no idea.
7: Who would know that?
5: Yeah.
6: Okay, just interesting.
7: Do you have a good side?
6: I think that way is how I'd normally go.
5: And to say that, when you say that way,
6: that's
5: those who are listening.
6: Left.
5: You're left. Okay.
7: You think that's your good side?
6: All right.
7: Joking, it is. Both your sides are beautiful.
6: That's better. You're learning.
7: That's the look. It's the look.
6: He knows when to pull back.
7: Yeah, correct.
6: No, so there was a couple who were getting, don't Jack, the couple were getting married, and all they wanted to do was switch sides at the altar so that the nice light was on the bride. And probably, potentially, maybe it was her good side. I don't know.
7: Right.
6: No, I think there's a certain way you're meant to stand, but it's also, who cares?
7: Yeah,
6: it doesn't
7: matter. Is there any law in that?
6: I think it's just it's always been done this way. So they've asked, can we swap sides to the priest? Because the bride wants a nice life. Fair enough. Happy wife, happy life. I'd be going, get out of the way, Wumpy.
7: Photos are forever queen.
6: Exactly. Mm. So the couple expected, you know, simple, practical change. This is how the priest went.
8: So have we swapped over again now?
9: Yes. Sorry.
8: This is outrageous. You wanted a service in church and now you're changing the rules. It's just outrageous.
9: Is it okay for her to be on that side, Heather, or not?
8: I just think it's outrageous.
9: Are we allowed to?
8: This to me.
9: I'm sorry, Heather. No. She just requested that and we didn't want to bother you.
8: The whole world, it's the other way around.
9: Does it make us not be able to get married, or is it okay?
8: I think it's rude. But if that's what we're going to do, we'll have to do it. But I am not happy, and we agreed yesterday that you were going to do it this way round.
9: No, Heather, I just wanted to change where we're standing, but if it's an issue, we can change it around.
7: God,
8: if that's
7: annoying
8: what
7: me.
8: You're going to do, you're going to do it. But I just think we agreed yesterday that you wouldn't change round. It's just the only people in the entire world who want to stand that way round.
7: Mate, some people get married dressed as Chewbacca.
6: Yeah.
7: Also, I'm sure it's okay, Heather.
6: It's not like a rule, is it? Like, can we confirm there's no rule on who has to stand where?
5: Maybe in the church there's a rule.
6: That's what I was thinking, yeah. If there's a rule, right. But if I'm the bride and she was speaking to my husband like that, when it's like a simple request, just switch around.
7: He was also being very polite, and I think you'll find, ladies and gentlemen of the jury, I wish we had Judge, he really knows how to do it.
5: Is he there? Oh, hang on. Oh, no.
7: No, he's not.
6: He's away.
7: Yeah, he's in bloody, where'd you go?
6: Thailand, mate.
7: Yeah, he's there. it's a tradition, not a rule, I believe.
6: Yes.
7: And so when he was saying, can we still get married? She's like, well, so she was going, yeah, you can. She didn't want to say that.
6: Rude.
7: She was, it's just rude. Now, I don't know if it is, mate. I think
6: if the bride wants the nice light, do the switcheroo.
7: Some people just get bloody so wound up about, gee whiz, it's not going to ruin the day.
6: How polite was the bloke as well? He's like, Heather, is there a...
7: Let me give you that tip.
6: Wow.
7: He was very good.
6: Considering his bride is about to walk down the aisle, like they're literally about to have the ceremony.
7: Do you know what? If that was me, I would have folded immediately and gone back and said, darling, Heather's really cranky. I think we should just do it traditionally.
6: You would not. We thought what we'd love to know, because it's kind of funny, adults getting told off. 133353, when did you get in trouble as an adult?
7: I love that.
6: Because Violet and I, actually, we got in trouble when we were checking out of a hotel. We were 10 minutes late. And the guy was like, do not do this again, please.
7: He was on you.
6: Sorry.
7: He was on you.
5: My God. Yeah. 10 minutes late as well.
6: Yeah, I know. Come on, mate.
7: I love it.
6: 133353, when did you get in trouble as an adult?
5: Oh, get your calls after this on Lou and Jarch. Triple M.
10: The early drive home with Lou and Jarch.
5: For your Thrust Thursday, it is Lou and Jarch and Triple M.
6: We're chatting. When did you get in trouble as an adult? Very fun. What?
7: It's just funny getting roused on when you're a fully grown adult.
6: And it's like, you don't know how you're going to react depending on the situation.
7: Yeah.
6: So good.
7: Hold on. I want to know if LP, have you ever been roused on as an adult?
5: Definitely. Let me think. I've definitely got some stories.
7: Okay, come back to us. And
5: I can tell whatever I come up with, whatever I can think of from my memory bank, you're going to laugh at me and it's going to go horribly.
7: Oh, no, we'll laugh.
5: Because that's what happens. That's what happens when I tell yarns on this show.
6: Don't
5: anyway,
6: don't
5: let's, go, let's go to the phones. Let's
6: okay, go. Sharon. Sharon, what happened? When did you get in trouble?
0: Oh, look, I'm in my 50s, but I got in trouble at the local gym with all the teenage people hanging out. I got onto a piece of equipment that you kneel on.
7: Yep.
0: And when I got off, it just went, the weights just went flying, slam. Oh. So everyone in the gym stopped and looked at me, and the owner of the gym, she came over and gave me quite a serve.
7: Did she?
6: Yeah.
7: Oh, but I feel
6: like
7: know about that.
6: Yeah, you're sort of like learning if it's, you know.
0: That's
6: you're,
0: right.
6: Yeah.
0: I'm one of those people that likes to just sit under the radar, not draw any attention to myself.
5: Oh, no.
6: You're just trying to throw some 10 peacefully.
7: Sharon.
6: You're getting told off. Now you never want to go back to the gym.
7: That's right.
0: Well, I didn't go for a very long time.
6: Oh,
7: you poor bugger.
6: Oh, that's that. It's made me sad.
7: Name and shame him. No, don't.
6: No.
7: Thanks, Sharon. Keith, when did you get roused on as an adult?
3: Yeah, well, my wife and I, was a few years ago, we'd done a bit of a pub crawl in the rocks.
7: Yeah, yeah.
3: And then we thought we'd go over to Luna Park and have a bit of fun.
7: Yep.
3: And you got the licensed restaurant there at Luna Park now. And we had a couple of roadies in my wife's bag, and we just leaned up against the railing of the restaurant.
6: Yeah.
3: And cracked the can.
6: And
3: security guard, big fat security guard come over. And he said, "You can't drink there. You've got to be inside the restaurant."
7: Oh.
3: And I just started laughing. I go, "Ooh, security, security."
7: Naughty little teenager.
3: Yeah. Yeah.
6: Oh, Keith, you're so ready.
7: Oh, I love that, Keith.
3: He couldn't have chased me. He was too big a guy, you know.
5: Still on that. Still on that.
7: You've got it on him. You've got it on him.
6: Beck, when did you get in trouble as an adult?
4: Hi, guys. I was overseas traveling in Canada, and there's a restaurant where you have to get a little boat out to the restaurant, and they like come and they pick you up from the pier and then take you over to the restaurant. My friends and I were standing on the edge of the pier waving down the boat because we were excited to get over to the restaurant, and the guy on the boat just screamed at us because we were too close to the edge of the pier, apparently. And
6: you're going to fall off.
4: Everyone just watched us get publicly, like, in trouble. We were in our, like, mid-20s, and we just, like, sat there, like, little kids.
6: You're like, sorry. Sorry, Captain.
7: It's tail between the legs sort of stuff.
6: To be fair, if you had a couple of Aperols, it's probably wise, I'm telling you to step back.
7: That's a great, it is a good point, Lulu. It is a good point.
6: Yeah.
7: Thank you, Beck. Scott, mate, when did you get roused on as an adult?
11: Mate, I'm 60, been married for 40 years this year, and I don't think there's a day gone by where I haven't got in my sight for something.
6: Good. Keep it that way.
7: Every day. Now, hold on. We can't just blame your wife for this. I feel like you're not innocent in all of this, Scott.
11: Oh, no, mate, I'm a natural born shit stirrer.
6: Okay. At least he's honest.
11: I like to give cheek, I like to get cheek, and I like to say there are times when we've been out with some mates and that, and I'll see a nice dandy sign, so I'll sit down and go. So you can't stand now. I'm sitting, mate.
6: Oh, you little rebel,
7: this is what
6: Scott.
7: I love. I love it. I love that sort of stuff.
11: I got one thing for Lou. One thing for you, Lou.
7: Yeah, mate.
11: It's not happy wife, happy life, mate. It's happy house, happy spouse, mate.
7: Oh.
5: Okay, all right. So it goes both ways, what you're saying.
7: Correct.
6: Okay.
5: We've got time for one more quick one.
6: Wendy, what happened?
12: Oh, I was in uni and I was a mature age student.
7: Yep.
12: And one of the ladies had got false teeth, and while she was walking across in front of the lecturer, she fell over and her teeth fell out.
5: And no.
12: I just couldn't get it together. And I was thinking of the dead puppies and all the things that you think of to try and get your
7: shit
12: together.
7: Stop laughing. Yeah.
12: And they said, "We're going to have to ask you to leave." And then when I got outside the door, I lost it, and the door hadn't closed properly.
6: Everyone could hear you laughing.
12: Everyone could just hear me killing myself laughing. Oh, that poor lady with the false teeth.
7: I know, but you've also painted a beautiful picture, so it's it.
12: And they went flying.
5: He still loves it.
6: Thanks,
5: she
6: Wendy.
5: Still loves it. Lou and Josh and Triple M, 133-53 is our number. Call it now, because we're going to play You vs. Lou next.
7: Ooh, baby.
5: On Triple M.
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5: Lou and Jarch on Triple M for your Thrust Thursday. who doesn't want $100 to spend at Red Rooster with $10 whole roast chickens Monday to Wednesday only at Red Rooster, Australia's favourite roast.
6: I do. That would make a great thrust Thursday dinner. So I'm going to be putting... I've probably gone the hardest I've ever gone this week to win because I want that $100 Red Rooster voucher.
7: I thought you were talking thrusting.
6: Oh, and that.
7: Cameron, talk to us.
13: Hey, mummy, daddy.
6: Hello, how are you, son.
7: What's happening?
13: What's going on? Oh, mate, I'm just sitting out of the back of Toowoomba and ready to get some chippies.
7: Love this, mate. I reckon you're going to earn Toowoomba.
6: I feel like I've been there.
7: You haven't. It's in Queensland.
6: Cool. Have not been to Toowoomba.
7: Great place, Toowoomba. Mate, I'm going to read the questions first to answer. Gets the point. There's no need to buzz in. How's your general knowledge, mate? Is it pretty good?
13: Mate, they call me the general of general knowledge.
7: This is huge. Cammy, bring it on. Well, in that case, Cameron, sorry, sir, are you ready? General, sir.
13: Let's go.
5: Ooh.
7: Colonel, are you ready?
6: See, I'm the Spanish colonel.
7: You're a Spanish colonel. Well, in that case, ladies and gentlemen, you versus now. Who hosts the television show The Chase? One of their favourites.
6: Larry Emder.
7: Correct.
6: Larry
7: Emder. Which sport did Max Gorn play?
6: Soccer. Rugby.
13: Tennis.
6: Nah. NRL.
7: Nah.
6: AFL.
7: Correct. What is the most popular airline route in the world?
5: They're not going to get this.
7: Jesus, I can't even read it.
13: New York to London.
5: They're not going
13: to
5: get this.
7: Giving it to Cameron.
6: Sydney to Mykonos.
7: No, it's Jeju to Seoul, Gimpo. So I definitely knew that those places existed.
6: Me too.
7: Spider-Man Brand New Day hits next week, including it. How many Spider-Man movies has Tom Holland starred in?
6: Three.
13: Four.
6: Five.
7: Giving it to Lou. Waterloo is an album by which famous band?
6: Ever.
7: Giving it to Cameron. How many legs does a lobster have?
6: Eight.
13: Eight.
7: No.
6: Six. Five.
7: Keep guessing, Cameron.
6: Nine. Seven. Four.
7: Cameron, just keep guessing, man. Just throw numbers.
6: One.
13: Six.
7: It's ten.
13: Eight. Ten.
7: What is the capital city of Malaysia?
6: Seoul. No, that's...
7: KL.
6: Kuala Lumpur.
7: Giving it to Cameron. Which streaming service is airing the new TV series Cape Fear?
13: Amazon.
6: Apple TV.
7: Ah, Cameron. Who directed the hit movie Jaws?
13: Steven Spielberg.
7: Correct, Cameron. Coulrophobia is a fear of what?
6: Cows. Small places. Spiders.
7: I like the guess, Cameron.
5: It's not cows.
6: Spiders.
7: Oh, this has been a circus.
6: Death. Sea.
7: This has been a circus.
5: Clowns! I think Cameron has come home with it.
6: Yeah, I think you get that $100 Red Rooster voucher, Cam.
7: Six to Cam, three to Lou.
6: Nice,
5: wow.
6: Cameron. Guys, enjoy that chicken.
7: Enjoy it, mate. You earned your chippies.
6: Chippy hound.
13: Good on you, guys.
7: Good on you, mate.
5: Lou and Judge on Triple M. Up next, something's a little bit different about Judge today. We might find out what next.
7: Is he cooler or something?
6: Nope.
7: Right.
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5: Every weekday, 2 till 4 on Triple M, it is Lou and Judge.
6: Something different about you.
7: Mm. Like what?
5: Yeah.
6: You've done something to your face. You've been, what's it called?
7: I've been looks-maxing.
6: Looks-maxing. I know what it is, Jay Money.
7: What is it?
6: You got a trim. Not just a trim, actually. You had a full mullet. You were wrapping it up in a little ponytail, a little bun. Yep. It's full shaved. Like, you've got a shaved sides.
5: I've been sitting here.
6: Short back and sides.
5: Yeah, I've been sitting here all show wondering what's different about you.
7: And that's just come to you.
6: What's the side? Is that called a one?
7: Well, it's a fade.
6: It's pretty short around the sides.
7: It's a zero.
6: Yeah, I like the top. I think you could have maybe left a little bit around the sides.
7: Nah, see, that's the thing, Lulu. When you're getting a fresh haircut, you get it as short as you can. Within a week, it's where you want it to be.
5: Mm.
7: Do you know what I mean? That way you save an extra week instead of just getting it now and it grow. My hair grows so quick.
6: Different to when I get my monobrow done. You want it all gone straight away.
7: Well, that's right. And yours is still bi-weekly.
6: Haven't plucked it in months.
7: It's
6: a week.
7: Very brushy. No, I.
6: What were you just, I think it was annoying you, the length and the feel.
7: It was just shitting me to tears.
6: Yeah.
7: And my wife loves the mullet.
6: Why'd you get rid of it then?
7: Because I'm incredibly impulsive. I was thinking about getting a haircut anyway. I was like, I should get this trimmed or whatever. So I went in there, said to my barber, shout out to Barbers in the Bay, said to the boys, I was like, mate, I'm getting a haircut. He's like, what are you thinking? And I go, I might just shorten her up. Then I go, actually, get rid of it. Just get rid of it.
5: Wow.
7: It's hair. It grows back. I said, Let's just do a short back and sides, fade me up, leave a bit on the top.
6: Now, Steph has obviously just had your beautiful boy, Hank.
7: Correct.
6: So she's still a little bit emotional, sleep deprived.
7: She...
6: Or did she cry is what I would like to know.
7: I would argue there was some welling of the eyes.
6: Well, if she liked it, what... why'd you get rid of her?
5: She's just carried your child, and now this is how you repay her.
7: I'll tell you what, because it's not her hair.
6: I'd be gutted if 1P, my boyfriend, shaved his beard.
7: Yeah, but it is what it is.
6: She would be devastated if you shaved your beard, because there's no chin under that.
7: Correct. If only you could grow one to hide yours. You got a few of them. So
6: 8-year-old Lou did, not now.
7: Yeah, right. So what I was thinking was... 133353. Did you get a haircut?
6: Oh,
7: no, I'm joking.
6: Radio man.
5: 133353. When did your mate betray you?
7: Oh,
5: is more what I was thinking.
7: Yeah. So, what are your honest? You haven't been happy.
5: I don't like it.
7: Run me through it.
5: Well, I think me and Steph have very similar tastes.
6: But it's because you have long hair, LP.
5: Yeah, I'm a long hair boy. I love fellow long hair boys.
7: Yeah, okay.
5: And I like how sort of ratty your mullet makes you look.
7: Oh, mate, it was literally when I'd shower.
6: I think it makes you look more clean cut and professional.
5: You almost look put together now.
6: Yeah, you do.
7: No, that I'm not.
6: No,
7: I'm still an absolute piece of crud.
6: Yeah.
7: But, like, listen, it was just bloody, you know, even when I muck around with my son.
6: You look like you could be an accountant.
7: I had hair in my eyes, and I was always going, and I'd tie it back, and then the mullet, when it was wet, it was well past my shoulders. It was so long.
6: Okay, it wasn't that long.
7: No, Lou, I promise you, because my hair's curled, when it was straight, it was honestly well past.
6: It sounds like a Delden yarn.
7: You'd know. You were obviously showering with me every night. Yeah. I'm telling you, it was so long. It was when I would...
6: Yeah, you're not used to long hair. As a female, my hair quite long. I'm used to tying it up and everything. It's like a feeling where you're like, oh, get this off me.
7: Well, this is the thing. I think this is what happened. When I would tie it up and I could feel my neck breathe, I go, I like that. Like, and so what I started doing is tying it up and having a hat on, and I'm like, why don't I just cut it off so I don't have to tie it up?
6: Must be the same feeling when you leave the city and go back to the farm.
7: It's fresher.
6: Fresh. Mm. Nice. Well, you look good, mate.
5: Yeah, we might get some DMs about this, actually. It's pretty controversial. It's rocked the show.
7: It's definitely rocked the show.
5: Well, speaking of DMs, why don't we check a few next?
7: Let's check them.
5: Yeah.
14: Triple M's early drive home with Lou and Judge.
5: It is Lou and Judge on Triple M for your Thrust Thursday, but not for much longer.
6: Let's do a three-way thrust.
7: Nah. Oh.
6: What's a dance move?
7: Doove.
6: I've got to get out of here.
5: We've got the rage.
6: We've spent too much time together, Judge.
5: We've got the desk keeping us apart. Don't worry.
6: I'll do one last thrust. All right, DMs. Ugh. Controversial X. Instant ick if someone calls themselves a foodie.
7: You know, as a father and a foodie, I'm offended.
6: You're not a foodie. You eat just to be fueled.
7: I'm not. I'm the opposite of a foodie. You're a bit of a foodie. Like, you love your degustations and your bloody going out with the girls and getting different things and trying them, and you know what I mean? And
6: I eat peanut butter toast for dinner sometimes.
7: Yeah, that's you being lazy, but I'm like when you're out, you love a bit of nice food.
6: Yeah, I think what I like sharing. You hate sharing.
7: I hate sharing food.
6: Yeah.
7: It's ridiculous.
6: It's a really bad quality.
7: It's so annoying.
6: We'll chat about it off air.
7: We have many a time.
6: No, we'll have a real chat after this about you not sharing food.
7: Nice.
5: A real chat.
6: I don't. Okay, I might get hate for this, but when a guy orders a cocktail... hate to be in a room with Jarch and Wumpy.
7: They
6: got like six drink responsibly pina coladas at a time.
7: No, we have the small ones.
6: Tiny.
7: Can I tell you, when we're at the bloody Crown Casino at Perth.
6: Oh, I love that place.
7: Love it so much. We were there and we had a pina colada and the sun was shining and I was like, this is summer in a glass. Yeah.
6: You guys keep looking.
5: Summer in a glass.
6: That's what you called it, you and One Piece.
7: It's just so good.
6: Kept looking at each other, you and Locke would go, oh, this is summer in a glass.
7: Mate.
6: But you weren't taking the piss.
7: No, I wasn't.
6: Unbelievable.
7: So, no, I'll stand by that till the day I die.
6: People who lick their fingers before turning a page. That's only if you're a teacher opening a, you know, when you open the big books and you read them to the class, you go.
5: But if you're not a teacher and you do that, icky.
6: Ick.
7: Icky. I've got LP to do it for me, so that's not an ick.
5: So,
7: okay, Lou.
5: Did you lock liked it? It's losing it out there.
7: It's losing it out there.
5: At least someone found
6: it
5: funny.
6: I'm losing it because my name's Lou. I will see you tomorrow for Free Ball Friday. Get me out of here.
7: Okay, we'll see you tomorrow.
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17: Please welcome
23: number 11, the captain, Max Gawn.
0: Oh, Maxie, welcome
15: Maxie.
0: In.
15: Thank you.
0: I was on the plane flying back from Adelaide, so I didn't see much of North and Melbourne.
1: Yep.
0: It looked like in the end the margin flattered the Kangaroos a bit. You had pretty good control for most of the back end of that game. But what I did see was a bit of a standoff between Tristan Sherry and Maxie Heath.
1: Yes.
0: And I saw you wander in like a dad separating his two boys who were having a blue in the backyard. What the bloody hell happened?
1: First of all, North came out all guns blazing. We're down by sort of four goals a quarter time. And it looking like it was going to be another one of those days for us against North and Marvel. But we clicked into gear and it was a good game, second and third quarters. And then we held a pretty big margin in the fourth quarter and they kicked the last couple of goals late. Yeah, Cherry, I was just telling Big Moose, they call him, Max Heath, Moose, that, don't go there.
15: No.
1: Tristan will win that one, mate.
15: Exactly. And you weren't going there.
1: I wasn't going there. I played Tristan enough.
15: Yeah.
1: I feel like Origin both been in the same team. Normally he hits me 100 times. Now we're friends. It was only about 30 times that he hit me on the weekend. So we're slowly building a friendship. And I just said, come on, Max, don't ruin this for me. We're friends now, man, Tristan.
15: Glenn Jakovic on the front bar last night.
1: He was, yes.
15: And you were a host on the front bar last night.
1: Decided to give it a little whirl, hosting.
15: I see that. And you asked Glenn, who is also the All-Australian selector,
0: mm-hmm.
15: who will be the ruckman. Have a listen.
16: You're an All-Australian selector, so I'm not going to go down that path, because I know you can't say. That's part of the rules. You're not allowed to say.
23: Here we go.
16: I won't go down that path of
23: who's
16: in the team.
23: Good on you. Yeah.
16: But who's your current ruckman?
24: He may reside in Perth, down in Fremantle Way.
16: Okay.
0: Oh, hello. Hello.
24: He may.
16: Okay. You've got Sean Darcy rucking.
15: Nice, Maxie.
0: Still processing that question, Jacko.
15: Yeah.
0: Still now. You're taking to this media thing, Maxwell. Radio, television, is this a nice segue for when you're done in 17 years' time?
1: Yeah, the TV stuff's a little bit more stressful, as you two both would know from Footy Show days. This one's, the rush hour is the easy one. That's the one I walk in. I don't know that's a thing. It's just...
15: You haven't got Rui asking the hard questions?
1: No, don't have Rui on my hard right trying to catch me out.
15: Yeah.
1: The front bar is definitely my sort of world. It's a little bit more light.
15: Yes.
1: Nothing's going on. I mean, the Footy Show days, back in the... You just sit on the panel and you get asked a question once every hour.
15: That's
1: they,
15: right.
1: They were the best ones.
15: Is the front bar a bit more scripted?
1: Front bar, no, it's not scripted.
15: No.
1: You do talk about what you're going to talk about.
15: Yeah.
1: But no, Mick's a star.
15: Yeah.
1: Even if it was scripted, he then goes rogue and starts doing his own stuff.
15: Like Sam. And now you got a free kick against you a couple of weeks ago. I know you played it in the morning show, Mick in the Morning. But I love this. Have a listen, Jimmy boy. Maxie forgot to stick up his hand.
25: But Melbourne were able to chain out with handball and then kick the ball to space, and then Melbourne players following up behind that ball.
26: You didn't stick your hand up.
27: 209 centimetres.
28: Umpire claiming he didn't dominate. He said, didn't you see me?
25: 209 centimetres, mate.
15: That was funny, because you're only 208 centimetres. You told that story.
1: So under pressure, for some reason, when my heart rate was at 160 running, trying to get to a stoppage, I lied. So I find that weird. And is that going to come up again in my life? If I'm under pressure at some point,
15: You'll lie again.
1: I might lie again. I don't know why.
15: We all do, Maxie, at some stages.
1: I had the bench I was right on the bench, and I realised I nailed what I said, because I had both benches in laughter. I'm like, okay, I think I've gone
15: well. Well, if you got both.
1: Yeah, I got both benches.
0: Do you find, Maxie, that the umpires listen to you as the captain? Because obviously having called the game for a long time and you've got the umpire mics in your ear, both on television and radio, but better on television, you hear them more clearly. When Hodgie was the captain of Hawthorn, he used to talk to the umpires all the time, and it was always very respectful, but he'd just be saying, let us play, keep your whistle away, let us play. And it was just like all the time, but I always wondered if the umpires ever listened to him. Do you think they do?
1: Yeah, I don't think. Well, maybe they do. I think they like the conversation. If I've gone to a problem in the first quarter, I haven't really seen it change in the next three quarters. It doesn't change like that. But I think they appreciate the chat, particularly a chat that's level-headed and there's no sort of emotion in it. I think they can enjoy that. And I do that regularly, particularly in the breaks. If there's something, not just my own stuff. I mean, if I said Ruckcraft stuff, they'd probably get bored, to be fair. So, you can throw some stuff up. But in that case, I was just sort of reacting to the free kick. I don't think I was even that angry. That's the first thing that came to my mind.
15: Good.
1: And it was a free kick.
15: Hey, Maxie, can you sign this for me?
0: What is it, Fat?
15: Well, what is it?
2: I want just I want his signature, but watch how Max actually writes. Have a look at this.
1: Okay.
0: What the hell are you doing?
15: I don't know.
0: And this is radio. It's radio. Can't
2: watch
0: see.
2: It. Watch. Look how he holds a pen. You don't hold the pen like that, Max. What is that? Do it. Here we go.
0: He holds it like a fist.
2: Exactly like a preschool kid or something.
1: When I used to, I didn't write too many of them, but when I did some essays at school, I'd actually get sore like scabs here because you're not supposed to hold the pen there.
2: Why did you break a finger or something?
1: It gets the job done. I've been writing my whole life, so
2: like that.
1: Yeah, and I haven't had too much of it.
15: You passed your pen license.
1: Yeah, passed my pen license. Took me grade 5. I'd normally get it in grade 3.
2: You know how everyone else holds it.
1: Yeah, it's something like that, isn't it? Which is weird.
2: No,
1: like,
2: how do you
1: don't have as much control there. That you've got pure control. I don't like that's psycho stuff when you hold it like that. But
2: that's weird.
1: Yeah, I mean this is great for radio, but there's two underneath and two on top.
2: Yeah, that's right.
1: Yeah, and I'm squeezing the hell out of it.
2: I know.
0: How's your penmanship, Fat? I'm
2: a better writer than you. You write in capitals. You're the hardest writer to read ever.
0: I'm the easiest writer to read.
1: That would make it easier if it's all in capitals, wouldn't it?
0: Exactly.
2: No, but he does. M's are big. Oh, that's not right. Anyway, it's not right. We know that. Good on you, Maxie.
0: Mate, good luck.
2: Hope you don't win a tap out.
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4: Bang!
5: Wow!
4: Oh!
5: Hang on.
4: That'll do.
5: I love this game.
6: Games. Score check for the overall score. It is Katie Lamb 45, Xavier 34.
2: Last week killed me. I just let you get further in front.
5: 4 out of 5, I won, yeah.
2: I was climbing back into it.
6: Did manage to claw one back yesterday, Zave. The wheel is right near you. Please spin away.
2: Go for it, Leechy, please.
6: This wheel has many games on it.
2: Wonder if we'll get the animal mating ones again.
5: I'm glad I missed that one.
6: Might have gotten taken off, but Quick Draw has returned. It has landed on Quick Draw. So if you are new to Wheel of Games, and Quick Draw in particular, I'll give these guys a subject with a letter. They've got to give me a correct answer in order to get the point first to three wins.
5: Okay.
6: Are we ready?
5: Yes.
6: Really get an interesting insight into these two's brains.
5: Oh, no.
6: With how instant they come.
2: Just get ready to dart, Leechy. I'm feeling a bit out of it today.
6: No. Okay. First one, name something you'd find on a plane starting with S.
5: Steering wheel.
2: Steering wheel? Stick? Where have I ever seen a steering wheel?
6: Shaft.
2: A seat. A seat.
6: It's not a steering wheel.
5: Oh, no, it's a steering seat. Stick. It's a shaft.
6: Can I pay shaft?
7: She didn't say shaft. She said wheel.
6: She said shaft.
2: But where'd my seat come into it?
6: Yeah, no, seat gets it because you gave me an incorrect answer first. Yeah. So that's fair. No. Yeah. 1 point to Zave. Steering wheel isn't quite on it. Yeah, it's a... Yeah, anyway. Sorry, Katie.
5: Go on.
6: As soon as I saw the producers go... that I thought I better not give that to you. Question two.
5: Unlucky. If it was you, you would have got the point. Don't worry about that.
6: Oh, conspiracy theories already. Number two, name a fruit starting with M.
5: Mango.
2: Yes!
6: I mean, you guys are going to have to give me the answer to that one. Who got it first?
7: Tie break, 1 each.
6: Oh, they're getting a 1 each.
5: Okay,
6: right.
5: Okay.
6: So it's 2-1, which means, Zave, you could win right here.
2: This could be it.
6: Katie, you need this to stay alive. Name a country starting with C.
5: Cambodia.
6: I
5: definitely got that one.
7: Easily, Katie.
5: Yeah.
6: Okay, good.
5: 2-all.
6: You know what that means.
5: Sudden death.
6: That was really close again, you two.
5: What did you say?
2: Cambodia.
6: Yeah.
5: Okay.
6: It's 2-all. In Wheel of Games, in Quick Draw.
2: For some reason, I just want to say rhubarb. I don't know why. I need to get that word out of my head.
5: Last time it was what was on the pizza, starting with A.
2: You said rhubarb. Oh, no, I can't get rhubarb out of my head in this game. I don't know why.
5: Also, classic rhubarb pizza. I'm like, what?
6: Something you'd yell in an emergency, starting with L.
2: Loser!
6: In an emergency?
2: Yep.
6: Why in an emergency?
2: Because someone's caused the problem and they're the loser. You could call loser in an emergency.
6: No, I'm not paying that. Well, Katie. 4, 3.
5: Life saver!
6: garbage. All right, another one.
5: What was the answer?
6: I'd gone for lookout.
5: Oh.
6: Leave.
8: So you're telling me I've crashed my car in an emergency and I'm like, you're a loser. I can't yell that out.
6: Terrible.
5: An item of,
6: there we go. An item of clothing that makes you sexy.
5: Oh.
6: Starting with F.
8: Frilled collar.
6: I'll pay that.
5: A what?
6: A frilled collar.
8: Frilled collar, man.
6: Zane gets the point. Gets to 35 to 45.
5: What was another answer for the F1?
6: Fedora. Feather boa.
5: Can confirm fedoras are not sexy.
9: This is Triple M Breakfast with Xavier Ellis and Katie Lamb. 92.9. Triple M.
5: What surgery or procedure were you awake for? Vossi had a cystoscopy. It was a camera up the urethra. Very painful. Clung on
1: What's
5: to
1: the urethra?
5: In where the urine comes out.
1: Yes.
5: Okay. Not uterus like that you got mistaken for. And you true. Said that men have uteruses too. And
8: I,
5: you were thinking
8: no,
5: of the
8: I
5: urethra.
8: Just think in the modern world, we can all just have whatever we want.
5: Ah, it's 2026. Yeah. Let's go to Cliff in Karrinut. What surgery were you or procedure were you awake for?
10: Yeah, morning, guys. I had the colonoscopy.
5: The nice. Cameron Diaz.
8: And you went awake?
5: Cameron Diaz.
10: Yeah, so, woke up during, unfortunately.
5: Oh, right. Because it is just twilight anaesthetic. So, you know, most people go under and then they wake up, can't remember anything. That happened with me, Cliff, but you woke up during.
10: Yep. During, yeah. What happened was, because you know how they obviously ask how you're getting home.
8: Yeah.
10: And I said I had to get an Uber, which they weren't too impressed with. Apparently, they don't like sending people away in Ubers. Mm-hmm. So she said, well, go easy on the anaesthetic. And I said, no, maybe not. Let's not go down that path. And they did. They did. So I've woken up during. And, unfortunately do remember.
8: And the camera was just up your freckle.
10: Mate, I reckon it was probably closer to me sternum at that stage.
8: Oh, wow. Yeah.
5: That is not ideal. I'm so glad that didn't happen to me. Thank you, Cliff. Let's go to Deb in Kenwick. What were you awake for?
11: Hey, guys. I was put under for wisdom tooth removal and I woke up midway through it.
5: Oh. No, Deb. I've had my wisdom teeth out fully under. Again, luckily didn't wake up.
8: Were they straddling the seat, Deb? Like, were they going pretty hard at you?
5: Yeah.
11: Oh, they just had their fingers all up in my mouth and stuff. I could feel everything happening, feel all the nerves that they were touching.
5: Oh.
11: And then I could even hear everything. So they were like, I've got a little tooth. And I could hear them giggling and laughing about the size of my little tooth.
5: Oh, my God. First of all, I'd be offended. It is concerning how many people now have woken up. Mm. You know
8: that's
5: what I mean?
8: It's a twilight, apparently.
5: It's not a twilight. I didn't know.
8: Did they knock you back out or you just plough on?
11: And now they knocked me back out. And now whenever I go in for any type of surgery, I remind them that I am actually a natural redhead and we have a higher pain tolerance. So
8: give me the double shot.
11: Dose me up.
8: Yeah.
5: Dose me up, bad boy. Good on you, Deb. Thank you. And we don't say plough on the program. So.
12: Oh, no, that's definitely not a
8: plough's been. Yeah. Hey. 1,000 apologies, Deb.
5: Let's go to Joey. What were you awake for, Joey?
13: Me? Again?
5: Yes.
13: Okay, so I was awake for an endoscopy, so tube down my throat. They gave me a twilight sedation, and it was when I think they were just trialling it out at Royal Perth Hospital. They got me to sign consent forms and all that sort of stuff like they do, but I wasn't aware that I was going to wake up. I remember waking up, I saw the light, the people were there, and I was about to choke. I couldn't breathe, I couldn't talk.
8: You're gagging.
13: Yeah, basically, I started to gag, but just remember going out again. After that, they gave me a form to give a review on my experience, and I gave an honest review on it. I thought it was the most horrible procedure that I've ever had to endure, and I just couldn't believe that I wake up during, you know, that it's kind of frightening because you can't talk, you can't speak. But they were straight onto it to knock me straight back out, but, yeah, they didn't give me enough, and that's when they were trialling it out at Royal Perth Hospital.
5: When you say trialling, what trialling that
13: procedure? So, yeah, that kind of, that twilight anesthetic. It was when it was new. This was probably going back maybe 20 years ago.
8: Yeah.
13: So that was probably when they first started and I guess I was one of the guinea pigs, unfortunately.
5: Oh, yeah, I did not want to be part of a trial. I don't want the people training on me.
8: No, and also the anaesthetist doesn't want to be riding the
12: the crest of the wave either. That
5: How's Joey
12: asleep.
5: Woke up and he saw the light? He would have thought he was...
12: Jeez, that didn't end well. Melissa, what procedure were you awake for, mate?
14: Hey, morning. Well, I had a C-section for my son 4 years ago and just had like a spinal block, so I was meant to be awake, but it only worked on half of my body, one side only, so I felt the whole right-hand side of my body being sliced through every single layer, and it was horrific.
12: And the pain...
14: It makes me sick thinking about talking about it now, I'm feeling nauseous.
12: So, Melissa, the full pain, you could feel everything, but the pain was sort of less,
14: I mean... If it was less on the right-hand side, it was still beyond. Like, I was like, wow. I had flashbacks afterwards. It was horrific. It was really bad.
5: Melissa, that was honestly my biggest fear because Zave, before I went and had Charlie, Zave wanted to do a phone at not once. He did it twice. Mm. Horror, their stories. And somebody called through. Yeah. And I don't think it was you, but that happened to somebody else. So the fact that this happens is terrifying.
14: I know. And like anyone who's having a baby for the first time, I never ever share my story because that's the last thing you want to hear.
12: What were the doctors doing whilst obviously the baby's not the priority but the important part?
14: Yeah.
12: Were they just ploughing on?
14: I mean, and he was a pretty big kid, so like they're lifting my body off the bed just to get him out of me, which is pretty awful too. And then they did offer to put me under, like as general, but I wanted to see him being born because I'm stupid. And when they finished and he was born and he was all good, they moved me to the trolley to go to the recovery and I could move my right leg for them. And they're like, what?
5: I'm not trying to... Melissa, that is a nightmare. And good on you as well for just like getting through it because you wanted to see you be born. I'd put me under.
12: I know. I'll watch the video.
5: I'll meet it soon.
18: I know Melissa was saying she was feeling nauseous telling it, but appreciate, you know, her telling the story.
5: Absolutely. That was hectic.
12: Throw her a carton of
18: his. I was going to say, she gets a carton for Thursday Thursday. Well, they all do. Exactly right. But anyway.
19: 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Triple M.
20: Baker's kicked an absolute ripper. What a shot at goal.
21: Here comes Liam Baker.
20: Baker gets another shot.
21: I think he's got it. Here comes Liam Baker.
20: Baker, put her in your book.
21: Here comes Liam Baker.
20: Well, that's a Baker's delight.
21: That's safe.
5: And a Baker's delight going on in your head at the moment. That's fresh cut, fresh trim, fresh salad.
23: Yeah. A few days ago. And a little shave,
12: He's looking pretty scrappy last week. He's looking like a thug last week, Lamb. I have spent all week worrying about Cam Rayner after Bakes got a week for a little bump. The week off, Bakes. You get suspended from time to time, no big deal. But did you think about challenging the suspension 1 week?
23: I did, yeah. But when you sit down with the lawyers and when you actually go through, you know what it's like, and there's not much of a case.
12: Not much room to move.
23: Yeah. So it was sort of just cop the whack and, have a week off.
12: Any comments from Minnie or anything? He understands well and truly that sometimes you just make a mistake and move on.
23: They understand. And Woosh is in there. He's obviously
12: Woosh would have said you should eat him harder.
23: So we all know what Woosh was like back in the day, but he sort of had a laugh, you know, like you blokes these days, you don't know what you don't know what it was like back in the day. But it's annoying missing the game, but we move on.
5: Did you ever get suspended, Zay?
12: No.
5: Back in the day? Did you never?
12: I got fined. I nearly killed Joe Danaher one day with a knee.
23: Off-field suspension?
12: I actually got a fine for saying something to someone in the crowd. Gave some feedback to a Port Adelaide fan one day.
5: Healthy feedback.
12: Strong feedback.
5: Yeah, it's
12: and then I had to write an apology to her.
5: Oh, to a woman.
12: And I'd called her a bully in my letter, and then I got fined by the AFL.
5: Xavier, that is so you to double down apology. On what you said.
12: Yeah, I just felt that maybe she was being a bully, and that what she said to me was unreasonable. My words were horrible.
23: Yeah.
12: But she started it.
5: here we go.
12: Still not over it.
5: Yesterday, Bakes, we went to FlightX, so the flight simulator, to see if Zave can, in fact, land a plane. We actually played a little grub of you just because we asked you whether you feel like you could land a plane in an emergency.
26: So you think you can land a plane in an emergency when push comes to shove? No, say it.
23: I think I can push the right buttons, yeah.
5: Are we still backing yourself in? Would you back yourself in?
23: I'm backing myself in that it's just buttons you have to push to land the plane.
26: So how do you reckon Zave went? We are finding out after 8 o'clock. Do you reckon he was success or failure? No,
23: look at him. He switched on, of course. He landed.
26: Shoulders back, chin up.
23: I don't know. I guess we'll find out, but I'll back him in for sure.
26: Just don't
8: mention that Port Adelaide supporter again. I'll drop your bundle. But his shoulders are back as we speak. Bakes, we'll talk to you next, of course. The big derby coming up, Friday night footy. But before we get into that, Harley's going to be okay? His ankle?
23: I think so. Yeah. He trained the other day and, he'll be fine, I guess.
26: And just to clarify, he didn't trip on the ledge.
23: No.
26: That's what I said. I came in with intel.
23: Well, yeah, I didn't really know either. And then I saw that and I was like, oh, you got to be kidding me. That's not how he did it. And then apparently there's more vision of him doing it in the game. And then I think it might have just gave way a bit on him on
26: the
23: bench.
26: That's what it looked like. But then I guess because of the vision and people saw the little ledge, they just assumed that he tripped on that. It actually just looked like he stood up and was like,
8: What about, though, if any other player did it, you'd be like, look at this idiot.
23: Because
8: it's Harley, everyone's like, oh, is Harley okay?
23: Everyone's a bit stressed.
8: Everyone's stressed.
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0: We need Zave to put his money where his mouth is because he pulled out a stat that one in two men can feel like they can land a plane in an emergency. Now, it actually turns out the stat is much higher than that. 75% of men, we learned yesterday when we walked into Flight X.
1: And to be honest with you, I think it's 100% and just 25% of men are too scared to say they think they could do it.
0: Well, yeah. I mean, Leechie, you still don't think you could do it?
2: No. It's too hard a job.
0: Too hard a job.
2: No, it is. There's too many buttons.
0: When there is an emergency, we need somebody to put their hand up.
1: Someone has to.
0: I certainly wouldn't. I wouldn't know how. But what we wanted to do is make the situation somewhat realistic. So if you've seen the movie Flight with Denzel Washington,
1: yeah,
0: he had a

0: Potty problem.
1: He enjoyed the
0: potty bags.
1: The
0: lolly bags.
1: Yeah.
0: So
1: good movie.
0: Great movie.
1: Yeah.
0: Yeah.
1: Denzel, unbelievable.
0: Yeah. His name was Red. I just remember being like, Red, stop drinking. Yeah. Anyway, so we pretended that the pilots were down.
1: Down in a very, very Denzel situation.
0: Yeah, Denzel situation. Pilots were down. There's an emergency. Can anybody here land a plane? Xavier Ellis, cool as a cuke. He put his hand up and wandered into the cockpit, chucked on a headset, and this is how it started.
2: All right, after weeks of running his mouth, Zay reckons he can land a plane. We are finally here to put it to the test.
3: Both the pilots are down. Can anybody here land a plane?
4: You've come to the right man.
3: Oh, somebody, please, think of the children.
4: All right, where's the accelerator?
5: Ladies and gentlemen, please put on your masks, but don't worry, don't panic. We do have a man who believes he can land a plane in the driver's seat.
6: This is flight XE1808. That is X-ray Elephant 1808. Permission to descend into Sydney, please. You got Swaggy X on board, please. Seatbelts on, and if in doubt, brace positions.
7: Sounds like the engines are dying. Can you, like...
6: So I'll just jag it back up a fracky and we're good to go.
7: We're nosediving.
6: Looks like we've got a bit of a south-southwester. Seatbelt sign is not on because the flaps are not down. We got roots and flaps in the front here. Sounds like a good night up front. If I could just get a single fin stubby and jam that in. How's your weekend? How's your weekend, pal?
7: Here are your single fin, sir.
8: Thank you, madam.
7: Being nerve-wracking back there, everyone's in a state of panic just because...
8: No, it's all right. Tell everyone to chill out. We'll get them there soon.
6: Apologies to those in the back rows. You may have just had a slight inconvenience with a little bit of turbulence.
7: Uh-oh. It sounds like we're losing...
6: We're losing...
7: Altitude?
6: Yeah, we are. We're at 1,500 feet. We're just slowly making our way into Sydney. Altitude, we just turned me knob. Oh, wrong way. Sorry for those in the back. That was just a bit of a hickledy-pickledy.
0: Hickledy-pickledy.
1: Seems to be going well.
0: I'd love to get an actual black box in an emergency situation and see if there's anyone in the driver's seat who's going, oh, sorry, that was just a hickledy-pickledy.
1: Just pull that up a frackie and we'll move on. No, to be honest with you, because it is dead set, a Boeing 737, all the buttons are the same, the cockpit's the same,
0: yeah.
1: There's four seats in the front of it, like a normal plane. It is, I couldn't believe how normal it was.
0: Yeah, so you were blessed in the way that you managed to come in and they were already connected to the tower.
1: Well, they were trying to kick him off.
0: Yeah.
1: And because he'd been had a big night and then he collapsed.
0: So, Zave is in the driver's seat. We are 1,500 feet. Was it 1,500 or 15,000?
1: No, 1,500.
0: 1,500 feet. We can find out.
1: No, I started up high, though.
0: Yeah, we were up.
1: I made my way down to 1,500.
0: You made your way down, luckily, 1,500 feet. We're still alive, which is good. We can find out if Zave lands the plane next.
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0: So 75% of men believe they can land a plane in an emergency. Xavier thinks he is one of those people.
1: Well, just really quickly, the guys out there listening, Tommy, you got a son, do you believe you could land a plane?
12: I did before seeing you yesterday, and then after seeing all the controls, no chance.
1: Okay, let's go to Matt. Matt, do you believe you could land a plane?
13: Was always confident, never doubted.
1: So. And Leechy, nope. So that's 50%.
0: 50%. So we did go to FlightX yesterday. By the way, if you want to check it out, great fun. Mm. Really, really great fun.
1: FlightX.com.au in Northbridge. Definitely if you want to have some fun and get behind the panels, that's where you want to go.
0: Absolutely. So we put up a bit of a scenario. There was an emergency on board. Both the pilots were down. They had a big night the night before. They both passed out. Cool as a cucumber, Xavier Ellis just strolled into the cockpit. He sat down, headset on, and we had him connected already to the tower. So the guy pretended he was in the tower and was just giving him directions.
1: I could have called the tower anyway at 1,500 feet.
0: You wouldn't know where the button is.
1: I could have just called them with my mobile.
14: How do you
0: I don't know about that.
14: How do you call the tower?
1: Air Services Australia. Bang.
14: Oh, see, he knows people.
0: Well, his wife does work in aviation.
14: I know.
0: All right, so he was connected to the tower.
1: I just call him.
0: 1,500 feet in the air. Can Xavier Ellis land a plane?
7: All right, here we go. Xavier Ellis is about to land. Oh, my God.
15: That's Mayday. Mayday. Mayday.
16: Just
7: I'm
16: not just
7: going to
16: right turn, just take a left.
15: Oh,
7: Oh, my God, we're nosediving. This doesn't feel good.
15: Well, I can't have pressure in the cockpit.
7: Again, nosediving.
15: Mayday, mayday, mayday.
7: Oh, we're going to be in the Harbour Bridge.
15: Oh, chill out. This is what I've wanted to hit for days. All right, landing gear. Where will I find my landing gear?
7: Okay, I think it's fair we can start to panic now.
15: Attention all customers, we are currently lined up smack bang in the middle of the runway, please. Disengage. And here we come.
7: Couple of alarms
15: even
7: going.
15: If we crash now, we'd all survive, I reckon.
16: Congratulations.
7: Oh, darn it!
15: Ladies and gentlemen, on behalf of Qantas, I would just like to say thank you for flying with Australia's airline. I've let the slides down, so please have a bit of fun while I'm out.
7: I mean, we're not straight, but that, you know, we'll take it.
0: It was so funny. Okay, we did get into a few nosedives at the time, but Zay was just like, hang on, I'll just pull this back a fracky.
1: Just and have to wrestle it back up.
0: And then we straightened it back up, and he managed to land pretty much smack bang in the middle of the runway, and I was just like, I didn't know whether I was laughing the whole time just because
1: there's a few things going on in the cockpit. There were a
0: couple of hairy situations. But
1: just navigated my way out of them, no dramas. I'm surprised once I landed, I just didn't say we're refueling. Stay seated. We're going to go back to Perth.
0: When I left, I was driving home and I looked up and I saw a plane in the sky.
1: Me
0: and I
1: out
0: was
1: the
0: like,
1: window waving.
0: I was like, I wouldn't be surprised if that's Zay flying the plane.
1: The offer's still out there. If anyone wants to put me in the Big Bird, I'm more than happy to have a crack.
0: I do think that's the next escalation is actually putting you up in the sky. But Leechy, unfortunately, he managed to land the plane. To give him credit, when there was the tower was controlling and you need to find LHV and this knob and that button, and I was looking around and I was like, oh my God, I can't even see it. And he managed to just find them left, right and centre.
1: It was like my trait. I don't know what it was, but my finger accidentally was landing on buttons
0: you
1: I
0: were.
1: Needed.
0: But, you know, as well, just the confidence, and I think this is something that probably men like you do have, because I would have said to the tower 1,000 times, so, wait, can I press that? Or is that, you know, and he was just like, yeah, you want me to punch that in? No worries. All right, pull this back a fracky. He was doing things before the tower were even saying you can do it.
1: It was impressive. It was impressive.
17: Hey, look at me.
18: Sure.
17: Look at me,
18: sure.
17: I'm the captain now.
14: I'm angry.
1: I am that good. And I tell you what, any man out there who doesn't believe they could land a plane, get a grip. 100% of us could land it. Like I said to Lambie, pick the blade of grass you want me on, and I'll just put it there. Gave you a look at the Sydney Harbour Bridge.
0: Yeah, you did take it.
1: Went past the Opera House.
0: A couple of times the tower did have to say, oh, all right, we are off course now.
1: Yeah, so well, we went for a perv over Bondi for a minute.
0: We did.
1: Did a bit of everything.
0: We did. We went for the scenic tour, but at least you got us down safely.
1: I was just trying to get some fuel, so it made it a bit easier for us to land. Burning fuel, I think they say in the industry.
0: He said to the tower, would you like me to dump any fuel? And then was like, no, we need the fuel. We're in an emergency.
1: Jeez, I was good. Staggeringly good.
0: Yeah. It was actually lovely.
1: You got the captain again. Give me the eye on the captain again.
17: Good, yeah. Hey! Look at me.
18: Sure.
17: Look at me.
18: Sure.
17: I'm the captain now.
1: I'm the captain now. Larry.
0: Oh, no.
14: As we go to the break, as the captain over the PA, do you want to give everyone just a little message to everybody in your...
19: For all those pilots out there, please, put your seatbelts on. I am the captain now. I repeat, I am the captain now.
14: Very disappointing.
9: 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Triple M.
1: Saw something pretty funny yesterday, but not funny, if that makes sense. But I was at Ted's footy training, soccer training, He trains. Albie and I just kick the footy for an hour whilst we wait. Actually had a friend come down with the, you know, with our kids and whatnot. Yep. But whilst Ted and them are training near school, another footy club turns up. I think Wembley Downs. So then I reckon it must be there maybe on the 13s or on the 12s or something like that. So the kids are training and a young fella turns up and it's his first time ever wearing a helmet.
0: Ah.
1: Like a headpiece. Yeah, and okay. So if you walked in with a helmet, Lammy, what would be the first thing I would say?
0: Why are you wearing a helmet?
1: Why are you wearing a helmet?
0: Yeah.
1: So, of course, Pete, say his name's Charlie. He's come in with the helmet on and like, well, Charlie, what are you wearing a helmet for? Mm. And he said, I'm just eavesdropping this conversation. He goes, oh, Mum thinks I've had too many head knocks, so I'm now wearing a helmet. Makes plenty of sense, that.
0: Sure.
1: He's had a couple of head knocks, no dramas there. Young Charlie, just wear your helmet. No one else had it on.
0: Better safe than sorry.
1: Also, quite. I actually interviewed Angus Brayshaw a few years ago, and I asked about the helmet. He said, look, plain and simple, if I was to get punched in the head, would you rather have the helmet on or would you rather not have the helmet on?
0: Yeah.
1: And you're like, well, obviously I'd rather have the helmet on. Mm. So anyway, and quite brave because he's the only one wearing the helmet at training. I then see him sort of turn towards them and get into a position like he's bowing to the Queen. So the crown of his head is facing his friends.
0: Was he doing out his laces or anything, or he just bowed over?
1: No, he was just lining up so the kids could bounce footballs off his head.
0: What?
1: To see how much it hurt or not.
0: That is so classic.
1: Like, if Mum's concerned about head knocks,
0: yeah.
1: I wouldn't tell her that you just lined up for 20 balls off the top of your head from the mates to see how much it hurt or not.
0: Just to put it to the test.
1: Just put it to the test for him early. And it was like, nah, it feels better. It feels good. So, of course, they're throwing it harder and harder.
0: Well, he may have inspired other boys to wear some helmets.
1: Yeah, well, maybe
0: not
1: so.
0: A bad
1: but
0: thing.
1: Yeah, just a little word of advice out there. If you are going to try a helmet for the first time, one, well done. Two, just don't bounce balls off it as hard as you can.
0: It kind of defeats the purpose.
1: Yeah.
0: God. Fair enough.
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1: Now, Lamb, if I said you the name David Warner, what would that mean to you?
0: He is the cricket man.
1: He is the cricket man, the international cricketer. Of course, the opening batsman, the star who retired a couple of years ago. He's been going through court as of recently with a drink driving charge.
0: That'll get you.
1: Now, David was twice the limit, so 0.104. So just a fraction over twice the limit. He had 3 glasses of wine.
0: Oh.
1: And instead of getting an Uber home, he decided to drive. He knows it was reckless and foolish.
0: Yeah.
1: So he's taken responsibility for it. But the bit that caught my attention in the hearing was what the lawyer had to say.
0: What's the lawyer's name?
1: The lawyer's name is Bobby Hill.
0: Surely not.
1: Not the footballer from Collingwood. Okay. No, that's not where Bobby's been the last little bit.
0: Well, that makes sense then, but no.
1: No, Bobby Hill is a lawyer, so he has come out and what he had to say about David. Again, he took full responsibility. Yeah, foolish. It was reckless.
0: Yep.
1: But the lawyer, Mr. Bobby Hill, said this. It's not a crime to have a glass of wine on the day of the Lord's resurrection.
0: Amen.
1: In fact, some would consider it completely appropriate.
0: Lord, hear
1: us. He told reporters.
0: And Lord, hear our prayer. Well,
1: I'm not sure that stands up.
0: Excuse me? I agree. It is respectful to the Lord to, you know, have thy pint of red or three.
1: Actually, the more I think about it, and you're a little bit unlucky if you're at your friend's house, and he's turning water into wine.
0: Exactly, that's the problem.
1: I went there for 3 waters and had 3 wines. No, but not excuse. He shouldn't have driven. But I found that excuse for David a little bit interesting. He's copped his whack, and that's all done and dusted. But yes, no, the Lord's resurrection. I did not see that coming.
0: No.
1: As an excuse to why he was done drink driving.
0: Jesus' mates, you know, Moses and Ozzy, as you like to say, they didn't have cars back in Jerusalem, did they?
1: What?
0: They were getting around in just horses.
1: I'd say donkeys.
0: And donkeys and camels.
1: Yeah.
0: So
1: this would be good. This is the
20: sit back, everyone.
1: This is the
0: Noah. They did
1: JTC
0: have,
1: religious education.
0: They did have Noah's Ark.
1: Yeah.
0: Now, imagine being at the Last Supper, Jesus turning water into wine, on me, boom, boom, boom, pints of red going round left, right and centre. Do you reckon Noah got on the ark and drove home? under the weather and were their little speed boats out there to wreck those.
20: Oh, my God.
0: Noah's Ark. I'm being deadly serious.
20: No, I think Noz knew the responsibility of having two of everything.
0: Two lions, two tigers, two pints.
20: Two pints.
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6: We're talking about that lady. Did you? Oh, well, that Channel 7 did the job.
7: In an incredible ID bungle, a Queensland family has been mistakenly told their loved one died. The Victorian hospital responsible for the mix-up has apologised, with the victim, alive and well, now mounting a legal battle.
6: The legal battle. Her lawyer's involved, and you can't go ringing people, Werribee Hospital, and say, Michelle's died, Auntie Michelle's died, sorry to about your loss, come and collect the body at some stage. They didn't ring Michelle.
8: They should have done that.
6: They thought she was dead. Apparently some homeless lady died and there was a mix-up in names and documents and oh.
9: Died but didn't die.
6: Oh, is that a new one? Died but didn't die.
8: Poor thing. She's traumatised. It'd be a weird phone call if you
10: could you imagine?
8: You'd think you were a ghost or something.
6: But the last person you rang.
8: You're dead.
6: Yeah, but no one rang her.
10: Apparently it took a while. Because she's dead.
6: So all the rallies are ringing each other. Oh, Auntie Michelle, your cousin Michelle's dead. Your mum. Oh, I don't know if it's your mum. Yeah. Ring all those people, and the last person you think to speak to is the dead person, the allegedly dead person.
10: Well, you assume they're dead.
6: Yeah, so you don't ring them.
10: Well, hospitals don't get that stuff mixed. Wrong, that, you would assume. Yeah. Maybe the internet, where my girlfriend was killed.
6: Well, what happened to her? Was she...
8: No.
9: Died but didn't die.
6: Did your girlfriend die but didn't die?
10: She died but didn't die. There's a fake news website. A fake news Facebook group. Yeah. Online that recently put up that she had passed away in loving memory of, with a photo of her. She's married to a footballer or a former footballer.
6: Yeah.
10: And so they thought it would be a good news story to get some clicks.
6: What? You can't go around killing people who aren't dead.
10: Yeah. Well, it's insane.
6: That's gangster.
10: Because I sent her a message and said, oh, God, this page added again. Well, no, this page added again with some fake news stories.
6: Since the page did something to you.
10: Yeah, fake news stories. Yeah, and then she goes, oh, well, at least they didn't kill you. And I was like, what? And then she sent me the photo of the post that they'd put up, the notice.
8: In loving memory.
10: It said, in loving memory of, and her name and the date she died.
6: Oh, God.
10: Yeah, and a photo of her that they generated through AI.
8: Because if the date's in the future, that's a threat.
10: Find it.
8: You've got to go to the police. If the date's tomorrow, you're like, hey,
6: oh, that's a death threat. Oh.
9: Died but didn't die.
6: Oh, is that a new one? Died but didn't die.
8: Poor thing. She's traumatised. It'd be a weird phone call if you
10: could you imagine?
8: You'd think you were a ghost or something.
6: But the last person you rang.
8: You're dead.
6: Yeah, but no one rang her. Apparently it took a while.
10: Because she's dead.
6: So all the rallies are ringing each other. Oh, Auntie Michelle, your cousin Michelle's dead. Your mum. Oh, I don't know if it's your mum. Yeah. Ring all those people. And the last person you think to speak to is the dead person, the allegedly dead person.
10: Well, you assume they're dead.
6: Yeah, so you don't ring them.
10: Well, hospitals don't get that stuff
6: mixed.
10: Wrong, that, you would assume. Yeah. Maybe the internet, where my girlfriend was killed.
6: Well, what happened to her? Was she...
8: No.
9: Died but didn't die.
6: Did your girlfriend die but didn't die?
10: She died but didn't die. There's a fake news website. A fake news Facebook group online that recently put up that she had passed away in loving memory of, with a photo of her. She's married to a footballer or a former footballer.
6: Yeah.
10: And so they thought it would be a good news story to get some clicks.
6: What? You can't go around killing people who aren't dead.
10: Yeah. Well, it's insane.
0: That's gangster.
10: Because I sent her a message and said, "Oh God, this page
6: Sorry
10: added
6: about
10: again."
6: Your death.
10: Well, no, this page added again with some fake news
6: Since
10: stories.
6: The page did something to you?
10: Yeah, fake news stories, she goes, "Oh well, at least they didn't kill you." And I was like, "What?" And then she sent me the photo of the post that they'd put up, the notice.
8: In loving memory.
10: It said, in loving memory of, and her name, and the date she died.
6: Oh, God.
10: Yeah, and a photo of her that
8: when
10: they generated
8: the
10: through AI.
8: Because if the date's in the future, that's a threat.
10: Find
8: like,
10: it.
8: Hey, so you got to go to the police. If the date's tomorrow, you're like, hey,
6: that's a death threat.
10: Me.
3: Triple M Breakfast.
10: Hey, our mighty Dolphins got the bye this weekend, so we won't be watching them, but all eyes will be on the Broncos to see if they can back up with their win against the Panthers down south last weekend as they head up north to take on the Cowboys. It'll be a great game. It'll be a great game. And controversial, because earlier in the week, Todd Payton had some fighting words to fire up his Cowboys. But on the news last night, Bronte Gildea, girlfriend of Pat Carrigan, Brisbane Broncos lock forward. Hold on.
6: They now live together for more than a year. They're de factos. My daughter grew up with Bronte.
10: She's a wag.
6: Can you say de facto? Is that all right?
10: I think just girlfriend's fine. Yeah. Hasn't put a ring on it yet.
8: Why are you getting weirdly legal with it? What are you saying to her? She can get half your stuff. Why are you suddenly giving her advice?
6: That's what I'm saying.
10: De facto. Well, Marto has a personal connection with Bronte. Bronte
6: and
10: your
6: does.
10: Daughter Hillary grew up playing together.
8: You've known Bronte since she was, 5 years old?
6: Since she's a little kid, a little 4 or 5 year old.
10: It was accusations of possible peeing in your pool growing up.
6: But do you...
8: Him or Bronte?
6: There are some things I say to you that aren't to be repeated on air. Girls do not pee in pools.
8: No, Marto does.
10: We speculated earlier that it'd be weird for Ariane Titmus, who's working on the coverage for Commonwealth Games and Channel 7, to throw back to her dad, potentially.
0: Oh, yeah.
10: Because they're a father-daughter team. How do you think it goes when you've got to talk about your boyfriend?
11: The Broncos are refusing to buy into the Cowboys' war of words ahead of Saturday night's must-win derby in Townsville. It comes as one of Brisbane's most important players reveals what will decide whether he stays at the club long-term.
10: Most important players. Did she determine that? Or
8: She's right.
6: She's writing her own script. What do girls...
8: Sexiest players, huh?
6: Yeah, great hair. Blokes sometimes tell their girlfriend the misso. What do girls call... Is it the hubbo? What's the term?
10: Me hubby.
8: Boyfie.
10: He's her boyfie.
6: He's the most important player for the Broncos.
10: The fighting words that she's referring to earlier in the week, Todd Payton said this.
12: Everyone hates the Broncos. Same. I'll answer that for him. Everyone hates the Broncos.
13: Everyone north of
12: Brisbane, north of the city.
10: Yeah, everyone north of the city apparently hates the
6: Big
10: Broncos. Because that's because we're Finns fans, baby. Paddy Carrigan, though, determining his future. Will he stay or will he go now?
8: You don't need to sing.
10: He loves the Broncos.
14: See, one of you is going to try and get me to say this. I love the Broncos, that's what I'll say.
8: Someone said, do you hate the Cowboys? And he said, no.
6: They tried to get Ben Tulte as well. So all the really funny rugby league journos, say you hate the Cowboys.
10: Well, not everybody's made to say something. But this was a strange one from Gus Gould on Channel 9's footy talk,
8: notoriously
10: footy, whatever it is.
8: Biased towards New South Wales.
6: Who does he hate? Does he hate the Broncos or the Cowboys?
10: He doesn't hate anybody. He loves the Broncos.
15: What? I'm going to ride the Bronco bus.
8: Oh.
15: I think there's a story brewing here, so I'm going to ride with them for the next few weeks anyway to see how things turn out.
10: Gus is on the bus.
6: If you were the Broncos bus driver,
10: you'd go, get off!
6: Not picking that prick up.
3: Triple M Breakfast.
6: Hey, listen, I want to talk tattoos, and specifically I want to talk, how did you find out your child had a tattoo? Like, often they hide them from you, and then finally, I remember my 133353, how and when did you find out your child had a tattoo? Or maybe it's how did you find out your parents had one?
10: Well, I hid mine. I put mine on my foot thinking that my shoes would cover it, so my parents wouldn't see it, but I wear a lot of open, strappy shoes, so... Didn't quite work.
6: And this is probably a lesson for you, because your husband has got a lot of tattoos
10: on
6: one arm or both arms. Anyway.
10: Both arms.
6: Your children, your sons especially, will get tattoos.
10: Mm.
6: I've got a miniature tattoo on my ass.
10: I'm okay with it, though. I don't have an issue with it.
6: All right, but
8: you got
6: it's
8: the bum
6: funny.
8: Tattoo, the son's bum tattoo. How did your kids, I know you did it on air on the radio, right, how did they discover it?
6: Well, they discovered it watching the news because the news, there was three, Channel 10, 9 and 7 came in here while my ass was getting tattooed. I put my head into the fridge that night. I was grabbing something and I think Hillary yelled out, "Dad, your bum's on television!" And there was my ass on this table getting tattooed. Anyway, that obviously impacted on them because my Harry...
10: He has lots of tattoos, but he has lots of little tattoos, doesn't he? Like lots of fine lines.
6: His first tattoo was because he is Moreton Island Indigenous. He's been there since he was born. He has the GPS coordinates for North Point, so at Cape Moreton,
10: which is where he surfs a lot,
6: which is his favourite place on the planet.
8: In case he forgets,
6: he fishes and surfs there since he was zero.
10: Does he have a pelican?
6: He does have a pelican. Yes. Anyway, he loves pelicans because when we used to fish, when we catch a little fish, we'd often throw them the pelicans. Anyway, so it's a big part of his life. Then I noticed one the other night. He popped up. He was over for dinner. He came up and helped me with a job.
8: Freshie.
6: Freshie. So he's got two faces. Anyway, he's got them on his legs as well, like big ones of faces. Who are they? Oh, I don't know. It was some story, and I don't
10: want to. You like the thigh tattoos,
6: don't
10: you?
6: No, I try not to look.
10: You like Reese Walsh's thigh tattoos?
6: No, I don't.
10: The big lion.
6: I try not to look. I pretend that my son doesn't have tattoos, but then he had a new one. One of his, you know, he's an artist as well. Sea Snake, check it out on Insta. He's got one of his designs as a tattoo. Like, just do it on a camera. Anyway.
10: I think they're cool. I've got a girlfriend.
6: He said, "Oh no, Dad, you've seen that one before." I said, "No, I haven't. What's why?"
8: There's
6: Stop
8: so
6: it.
8: Many. You're confusing which ones you've seen now.
6: He's getting up to the six or seven on his legs and stuff.
10: I've got a girlfriend who just like will get them randomly. She's just like, "Oh, I'm just going to like walk past the tattoo
6: like
10: shop.
6: Ponga.
10: I should just walk in and go and get a new something somewhere on her arm." Like
8: Check
10: she's got
8: on.
10: Heaps of those lion tattoos. Oh, she's got two big massive ones on the backs of her thighs. They're like you know, like the old school sort of like sailor retro car type situation.
6: Ridiculous.
10: Know what that's called.
6: Ridiculous.
8: Chuck it on.
10: Yeah, just get it on there. I think I've got six tattoos.
6: Jesus, that's too many.
10: I've got my star sign and Corey's star sign on my wrist, Taurus and Capricorn.
8: So if you break up, you'll have to find another Taurus.
10: I'm going to see behind my ear.
8: You can only date Tauruses
10: with the letter C. I've got the lyrics to the song that I walked down the aisle to in a rose stem.
6: That's unnecessary.
10: I've got love across my forearm. I've got my name on my foot. I've got two sets on either of my ribs. I've got my kids' names on one side.
8: Put your shirt down.
10: And I've got the other kids on the other side.
6: Okay.
10: So, I've got a few.
6: All right, it's not about you. What I wanted to talk about was how you found out your kids were trying to hide their... Because my sister the other night, her son came over and he had a pair of shorts and they rode up and he also had freshies on his thighs. Then it spent the rest of the night having to explain to his mother why... All right. Interactions between parents and children when you first find out about the tats. 133353.
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8: We do need to talk packing and suitcases here, Marto. You heard something that pricked your ears up about the alternate
6: Lou and Jarts the other day were entertaining me. What are they on? Two till four?
10: Yes.
6: Yeah. And they were saying, hey, blokes, for some reason they got onto the topic of blokes using things that weren't suitcases. A lot of blokes don't own a suitcase. I don't own a suitcase. I just own backpacks, and that's fine. But other blokes, I've put my son onto a plane with a plastic bag. I've seen blokes turn up so and things good. Going, where's your bag? Here it is. And it's an Esky. Mm. And they've got the beers down low, and then they've got a couple of pairs of undies and a spare pair of jeans and a towel in an Esky. It's, blokes are so good. Here's Lou and John.
10: The girlfriend's posted a photo, and she said, when I'm already irritated AF and my man packs a week clothes fake for vacation in a basket. So he's just got his laundry basket.
6: Laundry basket is a wonderful
8: with a lid.
10: Just put it in the
6: vessel.
8: Just a lid.
6: No, lid.
10: Are we driving? Because yes, when you go on an aeroplane, you can't take a laundry basket.
6: You sure?
8: Oh, no.
10: The first trip I took with my husband when we were dating, he packed all his stuff in cowboy boots.
6: just rolled it up.
10: Yeah.
6: Tubed him in.
10: A couple of T-shirts, some undies.
6: That's all you need. That is all you need because you're wearing the stuff and you've got one pair of boots on and you take a spare pair with all your gear in it. This is brilliant for men.
10: I don't understand this at all because, you know me, I go away for two nights and I pack a full suitcase of check-in.
6: Yes,
10: I know. And then I have a carry-on bag and then I have another handbag.
6: I have a wife. I've seen this behaviour.
10: So I don't understand this at all.
6: And then there's men.
10: My fiancé uses a pillowcase. Doesn't matter how long the trip.
6: Oh, mate.
10: He's like Huckleberry Finn.
6: That's what you used to do when you roll at home.
10: Yeah.
8: Sometimes when I go to Sydney for Weekend Today, yes. I'll roll the gauntlet and I'll just take a backpack with a fresh shirt.
6: That's all you need.
8: So the pants I'm wearing, and undies. So the pants I'm wearing, the shoes I'm wearing, they'll get worn tomorrow. I just have undies and a new shirt in a backpack. And that's it.
10: What if you see the same people, though, in the same clothes?
8: Well, no, because I'll change my shirt for tomorrow and I'll change my undies. But the jacket I'm wearing, the pants, the shoes, they'll all roll out tomorrow again.
10: I can't wear the same outfit 2 days in a row.
8: Oh, you've worn the same set of Ugg boots 2 days in a row.
6: You know those bags you get from Coles or Woolies that, you know, they've got the aluminium on the end? Like, they were a cold
10: like a
6: bag.
10: A cooler bag?
6: Yeah. All right, that's one of the greatest. That's a suitcase.
8: Because
6: right,
8: it's got
6: there.
8: The zip. Those ones have the
6: that's
8: zip.
6: Right. Around
8: the
6: it's top. Got privacy. No one knows what's in there. It's me all my gear. And your toiletries are in there, everything. I bet you someone will ring 133353. What have you used as an alternative suitcase, man?
8: And how far have you gone? I'd love an international flight.
10: It'd be a milk crate, too, right?
8: Yeah. Oh, London with a milk crate, yeah. Please. Ricky in Morayfield, what do you got, mate, instead of a suitcase?
2: I went to Phuket about 12 years ago, and I took absolutely nothing with me.
10: Well, everything's so cheap over there. You just take a suitcase with you that's empty, or you just buy a suitcase over there, right?
2: I bought the suitcase. I bought a big duffel bag over there, and I filled it with everything to bring back.
10: Bring back, yeah.
6: Including an STI.
10: Oh, no. Ricky, I'm sorry about him.
8: Don't encourage him, Ricky.
10: What sort of stuff does a man buy in Phuket? Ricky, what sort of gear did you get?
2: Anything I could fit. Oh,
6: no. Listen, nobody wants to hear about what Ricky bought.
10: Please don't say a little Thai lady to come home and cook and clean for you.
2: No, they scan the bags, unfortunately.
6: Yeah, that's BYO.
8: Ricky got his mail order from the Ukraine, didn't you, Ricky?
2: Yeah, absolutely.
6: Oh, I like Ricky's attitude.
10: Richard in Oxley. Richard, good morning.
3: Yeah, how you going?
10: Yeah, good. Marto's insinuating that men are minimalists and or are unprepared or don't pack. What do you use for a suitcase that's not a suitcase?
3: Mate, we use those baskets you wander around the supermarket with. We stack them up and we'll go on a road trip up to the territory or whatever and have them in the canopy and one for each person and one for the dirty clothes and... everything's great.
10: Where do you buy them from, Richard?
6: You don't buy them. You walk out of Coles. You go down to my ute. There's one. I got all my tie-down straps in the back of the ute in one of the Coles bags. I'm waiting for them. They must lose so many, don't you reckon, Rich?
10: You mean the baskets?
6: Yeah, the basket.
3: Yeah, the basket. Yeah.
6: Bunnings
3: have
6: got them.
3: Well, you save them a checkout check, so, it's
10: fair. You don't have to pay 20 cents for the bag. You're saving the environment, Richard, aren't you?
8: This is like your learner's level. When you graduate to your full licence, where Marto will get to, you end up pushing a trolley up and down Race Course Road.
6: No.
8: That is your future.
6: Hey, Rich, where are you right now? Give us a fog update.
3: Yeah, mate, we're on Harcourt Road there at Darra, and she's about a 7 out of 10, I guess.
6: Righto, good. Pea super.
10: Well, Ricky from Orifield said, don't ask about the fog. He's in Yandina, and there's no fog there.
8: Yeah, it'll clear up.
10: It's
8: going to be
10: here.
8: It'll be 24.
10: No fog.
8: 24 today, it'll be beautiful.
6: In the city, there's a fog, and the theory is...
10: What's the visibility here, Marto? If you were at the Statue of Liberty, you'd be unhappy about...
6: 237 metres we've got here at above near Suncorp Stadium.
8: Don't get distracted, Glenn.
6: Oh, yeah,
8: Glenn,
6: I forgot
8: Glenn
6: what
8: the truckie
6: about.
8: Wants to finish up here with no suitcase. But what do you got instead, Glennie?
5: Mate, I took my wife on a late honeymoon, about 15, 16 years late, and we did a road trip, and we stayed at the Hyatt on the Sydney Harbour.
6: Yeah,
5: and fancy. We pull in a Mercedes-Benz 230 hardtop convertible.
6: Oh, wow.
10: Oh, geez, you went all out, Glenn. Did it take you 15 years to save up to do this honeymoon?
5: That is true. Yeah. And then... the valet parking, they come out with the trolley and they open the boot and there's my jocks and socks in a see-through case that you get doonas in.
6: Oh, I love them. Got a zipper in them. Triple M Breakfast. We may as well go there. 5 a.m. tomorrow morning, so less than 24 hours, is the opening ceremony to the Commonwealth Games in Glasgow. Of course, that's the Commonwealth Games that was supposed to be held in regional and a little bit in Melbourne.
8: I think it was meant to be all regional Victoria. That was the original idea.
6: We've spoken about that. Cost.
8: And they went, nah, but we'll give you $500 million to have it in Scotland.
10: Scotland. Oh, no, wasn't Canada going to do something to do with it?
8: You keep thinking Canada.
6: I don't know where
10: Canada.
6: You're getting Canada from.
10: I thought Canada was supposed to have it, and then Victoria said, no, we'll do it.
6: No, Victoria.
10: And they went, no, actually, we don't want to do it.
8: It was always Victoria.
10: Yeah.
6: So I told you the other day, more than $500 million, Victorian government paid to not have the games. So I'm hoping when we see it start tomorrow morning that, like, Mac has sponsored the Olympics and stuff, or thanks to Coca-Cola. I hope they're the main sponsor. Like, when they go to ads, when the Glasgow games go to an ad, they go sponsored by the Victorian government.
8: This rendition of Mullin Kintyre. tyre, brought to you by Regional Victoria.
10: How much did it cost us again? $580 million.
6: Not to have, not us.
10: The Victorians.
8: Victorians.
10: Yeah.
8: That's what you get.
10: It's unlucky. Yeah.
8: That's what you get.
10: Thanks.
6: We're
10: going to
6: hear.
10: Idiots.
6: How long does the Commonwealth Games go for? 10, 12 days or whatever. We're going to hear a lot of bagpipes. So get ready. I love bagpipes.
10: I've never been to Glasgow. I really want to go to Scotland.
6: No, you don't. You don't want to go to Glasgow.
8: It's rainy. Does it rain all the time?
10: I love Ireland.
6: Edinburgh's beautiful.
10: Though.
6: Edinburgh's beautiful. Glasgow is the Hobart to Brisbane.
8: More like Glas, don't go.
10: Mm. Oh.
8: Got him.
6: You are so piss weak.
8: Got it.
6: Now listen, let's get back to the game. Get back to the action. Sure, the opening ceremony is on tomorrow morning at 5 o'clock and there'll be lots of bagpipes. I saw.
10: Doesn't it start tonight? Isn't there something on tonight?
6: Correct. At 6:30 tonight. Yes, prime time. If you're not interested in watching the Eels versus Panthers and Crows versus Pies in Thursday night football.
8: Who would be?
6: Ladies and gentlemen, at 6:30 p.m. tonight, the action from the Glasgow Games kicks off with Aaron Wilson. Yeah!
8: Who's that?
6: He's our greatest, maybe not the greatest, but he's our third time Commonwealth Games. Last two, he won medals. Oh. This is his third Commonwealth Games.
8: What's he do?
6: He's a lawn bowler. Oh. Yes, we're kicking off with prime time lawn bowls. I know everyone.
10: Excuse me, give it the respect that it deserves.
7: Triple M, the official lawn bowls network.
6: Oh, I forgot we were. Yeah. That's right.
8: How long have you been aware of this bloke for? You're getting offended that I don't know him. Would you Google him 2 hours ago?
6: At 4:52 this morning, I read about Aaron Wilson and what a ripper. He's
10: Where's he from?
6: Australia, and he's got a gut, and he's got a gut, and I love it.
8: Okay, I'm on board.
6: At women's doubles is also on, and I can't remember their name, or pairs, I think they call it. So, ladies and gentlemen, forget footy for the next 2 weeks. Get a bit of lawn bowls up, yeah.
10: We are the Lawn Bowls ambassadors. We did save Salisbury from being closed down.
6: Nothing can save Cooper
10: Road. If you need us anywhere else, feel free to put in a request.
6: And we'll bring Aaron Wilson and all his medals.
8: Someone who actually knows something about the Comm Games, Ariane Titmus, is going to join us at 8:10 this morning. Yeah.
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10: Hey, 133353, when did you get revenge on your ex? And I'm talking fun, funny revenge, not like psycho-stalking revenge. Like this case over in Canada where a woman has pleaded guilty to criminal harassment for using DoorDash to send 1,847 single lemons to her ex-boyfriend over an eight-month period.
6: 1,800 lemons?
8: One at a time.
10: Just one lemon at a time. Okay. Between 241 days, she placed an order for 1,847 separate deliveries at different times to disrupt his life. So strategically placed to arrive when maybe he was in the middle of a job interview or when he was visiting his sick father in hospital.
6: Oh. This takes a lot of effort for her.
8: Psycho.
10: She's been charged for psychological warfare, essentially.
8: She's got to go to the Hague.
6: That's harassment.
10: Psychological warfare. She's been charged criminally for.
8: How much money is that? 1,800 lemons every time on
10: $1,500 in food costs.
8: On DoorDash. Hang on, that's cheap to order a lemon to get someone to drive it to your house.
6: Less than a dollar per lemon.
10: Yeah. She used 247 different locations from the distributor. She used 11 burner accounts after the boyfriend blocked her.
6: Oh, that's a lot of trouble.
10: Saying it cost around $1,500, not including service fees and delivery.
6: Is there a photo?
8: Not including the delivery fee.
10: Which is the most expensive part. A lemon might be 80 cents, but the delivery fee is $7.99.
6: Was she hot? Like, what's her problem?
10: Well, it's a mug shot. Nobody looks hot in those, but...
8: Donald Trump was smoking in his...
10: She's pretty.
8: She needs to move on. It's now affecting your life. Yeah. Like, just move on.
10: She's a psycho. Yeah. But it reminded me of the one that we covered quite... I think it was last year up in Cairns. There was a breakup and the ex-partner thought it would be a funny idea to put up a poster around the suburb and town in which they lived with a photo of his ex-wife, Chewbacca, that she was a big fan of Star Wars, and that she's hosting a Chewbacca noise competition and then attached her mobile number. And so she got a bunch of calls about, oh, here's the news story.
23: It's the Star Wars sequel we never saw coming, the tale of a Queensland woman, a bitter breakup, and at the centre of their galactic split, a Wookiee named Chewbacca.
10: Thanks, Melissa. And she thought it was kind of funny at first because the calls come through.
24: I won $500.
8: Oh, someone owes Chewy some money.
10: There was more.
0: Stop calling, please. Yeah.
10: Initially, she said, if anyone can actually do the real Chewbacca, I might marry you, because she was a big Star Wars fan. Oh, you've got that?
8: Yeah, you want that?
0: If there's anyone out there that can do the real Chewbacca sound, I might marry you.
6: Oh, do you not with that laugh? This imagine being stuck with that.
8: This was, you've done one of those things where you're in a time warp and it feels like last year. It was from 2020. I think we were in lockdown. People in Cairns were super bored. Because they were on telephone poles, weren't they? Like with the little tear-off thing. Call me and do your Chewbacca impersonation.
6: All right, I got a mate. His girlfriend did the dirty on him. He let all four tyres down on her car. That's a very awkward thing.
8: Didn't slash him, though. Just let him.
6: Didn't slash him. Just let the air out. Yeah. It was just
10: nobody gets hurt.
6: No, that's right. Yeah. She has to sort out how she's going to pump him up again.
8: Yeah. I mean, she'll just move on. Why are you doing this?
6: Mm. Because people love revenge. That's why.
10: 133353. Did you get revenge on your ex? And I don't want, like, serial psycho stalker killer.
6: Don't want anyone get hurt.
10: Killer type stuff. Yeah, we just
6: clever
10: want
6: stuff.
10: Clever, funny, had a bit of a laugh.
8: The other one is to...
10: Maybe you know someone that did
6: come
10: it.
6: Come on.
10: Most people probably won't dob themselves in.
6: Hold on, Margo, he's got one. He's
8: well, it encourages people to do it. But you put up, like, an unbelievable bargain on a trading post, like a car for, you know, 1,500 bucks, I've got to move away, and you put their mobile number. And their phone just rings for as long as the ad is up there 24/7.
10: It might be an ex-wife that's put all of your crap out on the front lawn and put it on Facebook Marketplace, pick up for free.
6: What about if Jaden does the dirty, you go out to Archfield and you get a banner on the back of a light aircraft and just fly it around Brisbane, Jaden's a man.
8: You're still not over Jaden,
10: Jaden's a dirty dog.
8: What a Jaden dirty. Jaden broke your heart.
6: All right, Braden, whatever.
8: 133353.
6: Maddie from Oxenford, what's your revenge, mate?
2: Mate, about 12 years ago, and I'm not the OG of this prank, but when I split up with the first wife down in Sydney, and she went away with the kids, and I had keys to our house still, and went away for the weekend. So I wandered over there on the Friday night, and I put some porn heads in the old curtain rods.
6: Okay, well, that's a long-term plan. Did you ever find out whether it resulted? Was the reward worth the investment?
2: Yeah, about 4 days later, she rang me, finally rang me and goes, I knew she would, and said, oh, look, there's some filthy bloody smell in the house. I think there's a cat that's died or something's died in the roof or something.
6: Yeah.
2: And I go, oh, is there? I said, oh.

0: What happened in the end, Matty?
1: Moved out.
2: What happened in the end? Oh, mate, I think she had gin negators in, and I think one of the gin negators or someone will end up finding them and said, oh, and then she goes, did you do this? And I went, I don't know what you're talking about, mate.
1: If I was a fumigator, one of the first questions you'd ask is, do you have a recent ex or someone? Let me check the curtain rods real quick.
3: Nice play, Matty.
0: Paul R. and Cannon Hill, revenge on the ex.
4: Hi.
3: Hi.
0: Hey, what Hello? Happened, babe? Was it you or someone you know?
4: No, it was me. Me and my ex had split up quite a few years before this happened, but a friend of mine, I just dropped the kids off at my mum's for the weekend, and on the way to getting on the highway, we decided just to do something weird and silly and went and bought some eggs and soya sauce. And
3: are you 13?
4: Bananas.
3: You decided to egg his house as an adult.
4: It was pouring with rain, so it was okay because, like, no one could hear me. And I've never done anything like this in my life. Yeah. It was, like, my first ever and last ever egging.
0: Oh, so the shopping list,
4: but I egged the house, the car, and I put the gravy in the air vents and egg. And, oh, I don't know. I did lots of egging.
0: The soy sauce, the eggs, and the banana on the shopping list all ended up somewhere in his car. Is that right?
4: On the house and on the car, but because it was raining so heavily, there's no way anyone could hear me either. So
0: it washed away as well. Though.
3: Okay. So yeah. Banana in the exhaust. Okay. What? How did it all end up?
4: He's never found out it was me.
3: Well, he does now.
0: Hopefully he doesn't listen to Triple M.
1: If you were driving an omelette, that's because of Paula.
5: Triple M Breakfast.
3: We've already spoken about it. It starts tonight, 6:30 p.m. Primetime Lawn Bowls. Yes, Aaron Wilson up in the men's singles in his third Commonwealth Games. Tomorrow morning, the opening ceremony.
1: Just for anyone who thinks we're taking the piss, by the way.
5: Triple M, the official Lawn Bowls Network.
1: We're right on board.
3: But more importantly, our swimmers, the Dolphins, arrived in Glasgow for the games yesterday. And covering it all for Channel 7, Ariane Titmus, hello and welcome.
6: Hi, guys. Thanks for having me.
1: Our pleasure. Where do we find you right now, Ariane? What are you looking out and over, and how's the vibe?
6: I am currently in a Chinese restaurant.
3: Succulent
1: Chinese meal.
6: I'm in one of the alleyways in Glasgow City with my commentator buddies, Gian Rooney and Annie Williams. They arrived in Glasgow today, and we can't wait for the swimming to get underway. Heats will be on Friday night back home in Australia.
3: I saw a little bit on Channel 7, actually with your dad, a little bit on Channel 7 last night of the opening ceremony, a few snippets. Do you pay much attention to them? Because it looked like there was, we have a place called Sanford, which is out on the west of Brisbane. It looked like the opening ceremony for the Sanford show. They're sometimes a bit embarrassing. Am I right to say that?
6: Let's just say as a swimmer, I think, because you're competing the very next morning, it's probably not quite on your mind. I haven't seen any footage from the rehearsal of the opening ceremony, but I will be tuning in tomorrow night because that is when all the games kick off.
3: If you like bagpipes, you're in for quite a treat.
0: And kilts. We do know that it is a condensed version. It was supposed to be the Canadian games, and then Melbourne was, Victoria
1: no,
0: was supposed to.
1: Original, Victoria.
0: Victoria, yeah. Then Canada, then yeah. Victoria. Said, oh no, we don't want it, and Glasgow's having it. Is there any sort of like ill feeling around it? Is it, you know, like what is the vibe? How are the athletes feeling?
6: Oh, I think as an athlete, these guys are just so pumped that they get to compete. And you know, so grateful that Glasgow kind of took the games on and did it in a very condensed period of time. You know, it is a little bit unfortunate that it is a condensed game, so I think the 10 sports that are here are going to be wonderful to watch.
3: It's 6 years today until the start of the Brisbane Olympics. I saw Cam McAvoy reference that. 32 years of age, which is extraordinarily old already, but he's designed his training program to suit himself. Is there any chance you could see him swimming onto Brisbane as a 38-year-old?
1: Ooh.
6: Yeah, I absolutely can. I know, I actually can see him doing that. I think a big motivator for him is his son, Hartley, who's just turned one.
3: Yeah.
6: We will be seven in Brisbane. And if he can compete in front of his son and have him at 7 years old be able to remember his dad competing at an Olympic Games, I think that's pretty cool. It truly wouldn't surprise me if he made it all the way to Brisbane as a 38-year-old.
3: Wow. Ariane, your first time covering the games for Channel 7, which will mean, in my mind, that you'll be throwing back to the...

0: the Channel 7 sports decks here in Brisbane. Will you address your father as Steve or as Dad?
1: Mr. Titmus.
0: Mr. Titmus.
2: Look.
3: What do you call him?
2: I do think that I have to say Dad. I think if I said Steve, it probably would be weird.
1: I think so.
0: We're looking forward to it.
2: I think everyone knows that he's my dad.
1: Yeah.
2: Well, I don't know, maybe not, but I feel like it'd just be the more natural thing to do, don't you think?
0: And absolutely. The rumour is, of course, that you'll be reading the news he'll be sacked after these games.
1: Are you going to roach your own dad,
0: I've
1: Ariane?
0: Started that rumour.
3: White-hatching has started.
2: Never.
1: He must be so proud of you, Ariane, now that you've given away that silly Olympic career. Yeah, you got your medals well done, but now you're doing something serious.
4: Like
1: journalism, just like the old man. Well done, Ariane. Outstanding, buddy.
3: Good luck with the Commonwealth Games and all the coverage.
1: We'll talk to you soon.
2: Thanks, guys.
1: See you, Ariane. Enjoy that succulent Chinese meal.
0: Mm.
1: The Commonwealth Games exclusively live on 7.
0: Get your hands
1: Not that bit in good company, please. 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
0: Labor Party having its national conference in Adelaide. I just want to quote Albo here. He claims people feel the economy isn't working for them. Like that should leave the country, seriously.
24: No shit.
0: Wow. They've also warned big price hikes in energy.
25: Oh, come on.
0: Haven't we actually had that for a long, long, long, long time?
25: Yes, we have. That's so everything's
0: they're
25: so expensive.
0: Bracing us for a lot worse.
24: Who's is that that was the energy companies warning that from certain policies that they might introduce, wasn't it?
0: All I know is the Labor Party, this is what they're talking about at their conference.
24: I want them to tax the bejesus out of the gas exports like they should. Because they're not paying enough. We pay more in beer excise than we do in our tax exports. We could be making an extra $17 billion a year.
0: There you go.
24: And they got us over the coals and they won't pay
0: up. Go down there. Get on the stage, Loz.
24: If they did that, we'd get... You wouldn't even worry about how much your energy costs because you wouldn't have to pay for your education. You wouldn't have, anyway, it just blows my mind the things that governments like corporations get away with. There you go.
0: Spruik. Get on
24: I'm going
0: the soapbox.
24: Down there. I'm going
25: down there. Sort them out, Loz. Have a few beers this summer and then rock in there.
24: I would
25: and
24: if
25: get
24: I could afford them. Have you seen the and this is about AI going rogue. So, you know, what we know is that we are on a knife's edge with AI because once it gets its own mind, it can do what it wants and we have no say or power over it. And I just feel like we're standing at the edge of a very dangerous precipice. But anyway, apparently during a routine test on the security of ChatGPT, they had a rogue agent go rogue. And this is just what they're admitting
25: Explain
24: to
25: what
24: us.
25: An agent is to the people that don't know it out there.
24: Well, you know what? It's actually complex. So I don't know how to exactly do it. But when you're speaking to ChatGPT, whatever it is that's speaking back to you, that is that agent went rogue and was not behaving in accordance to the algorithm. So it was lying and doing other things and trying to infiltrate, trying to get into cyber networks and... that is terrifying because it's not even like it's Russia or China. It's its own energy. Like, we don't know what it wants.
0: Out of control.
24: It could be malevolent. It could be an evil one. It could be a good one. Rah, rah, rah. But ChatGPT, you know, I'm not going to name them specifically, but certain AI bots have been known to lie. You know, you can Google things and go, was this blah, blah, blah, you know, did this politician do this? And it won't tell you the truth. It'll tell you what it knows you want to hear based on your own algorithm. So when people are using AI to get answers, a lot of the time it's correct. Sometimes it's confirmation bias. Sometimes because it knows that it wants you to keep using it. So if they give it the information that you want, it's complicated. But this is scary. This is just what they're admitting to us too. And you can't even walk into one of those buildings without signing an NDA. So I hate to think what's actually going on behind the scenes, but it's definitely something to watch. Do not put your head in the sand with this sort of thing. It's something we need to hold our governments accountable for to make sure that it doesn't go beyond something that we can ever get back.
0: Now, in this segment, you know, a lot of times I like to tell you about it is World International Something Day, or World Left-Handers Day, or it's World Hug Your Teddy Bear Day, World Prostate Cancer Day. They can be all quite obscure.
24: Yeah.
0: I don't know if I've been pranked here or not, but this happens apparently every year on the 23rd of July, it is this International Day.
26: I met this lawyer, we went out to dinner, I had the lobster bisque, we went back to my place, yada, yada, yada, I never heard from him again.
27: But you yada, yada over the best part.
26: No, I mentioned the bisque.
0: It is international, yada, yada, yada. Who is the time waster that came up with this?
24: Yada, yada, yada. Right,
0: for you nerds that like this show, it was the 19th episode of the 8th season. It was the 153rd episode overall that, what's her name? She said...
24: Elaine
0: said, yada, yada, yada. I'll go on with this. This floors me. In the top 50 funniest phrases on television of all time.
24: Oh.
0: Where is it? Number one.
28: Number one!
0: Yada, yada, yada. Of all the comedic talent we've had over the years. And it took over from
1: blah, blah, blah.
24: Oh,
1: blah, blah. Are we bereft of ideas and talent in this world? Is that the funniest thing that's ever, ever, ever been on television?
25: We need to know how to come up with something. But
24: I don't know what voting system that, you know, you're referencing here, but that seems obscure. I do think blah, blah, blah and yada, yada, yada do very different things in a conversation. I don't think they're the same thing.
1: Yeah.
24: Blah, blah, blah is like, ugh. But whereas
1: what's
24: yada, yada,
1: yada, yada.
24: You know, it's like basically long story shorting
25: cut
24: a certain
25: cut
24: cutting, cutting,
25: on about
24: cutting
25: it.
24: Yeah.
25: Cut to the
24: and
25: chase.
24: Then we were walking down there, yada, yada, yada. It just ended up being whatever. Mm. You know, you can chuck it in. Blah, blah, blah. It's very
1: international
24: different.
1: Day for it.
24: There you go.
25: Climate change is having a lot of effect on the world. We sort of know that. But it's going to be the end of something that we none of us want, women or men.
1: All right.
25: And that's great tits.
24: Pardon?
1: Excuse me?
25: Climate change could end great tits, which is not a good thing.
24: What do you mean?
1: Tell me more.
25: It's a bird. A great tit is a bird.
2: A famous saying about great tits is that if you hear a bird call you don't recognise, it is probably a great tit.
1: See, well, I don't know what you were thinking. Rue and I are on the same page.
25: Yeah, yeah.
1: I know
25: boy,
1: you were taking that down another track totally.
25: Why are you so worried?
1: What were you thinking about?
24: Well, yeah, boobs and them being
1: Where can I sign up for the Great Tit Society? Is there a...
25: I've been bird watching for ages.
1: Have you?
25: Yeah.
1: Okay.
24: I think I'll come with you
1: next time.
24: When
1: you're going
24: already,
1: out, when you're going out, checking out tits, I will come with you.
25: I think bird watching has been so, you know, popular
24: like
25: for
24: this.
25: Years.
1: Sorry?
25: Bird watching.
1: Yeah.
25: Yeah. So you can come
1: no,
25: watch,
1: next time.
25: Come
1: yeah.
25: and watch the great tits.
1: All right,
24: there's tongue in cheek, and then there's just saying great tits on the radio. I mean, it's just. It's
25: I'm
24: crazy.
25: Really interested in climate change all of a sudden.
24: I know. Suddenly, tits is a believer.
1: Miles, if your thought path heads that way.
24: Yeah, yeah, yeah. What
1: that's
24: a great. What does the
1: you.
24: Bird great tits look like? Is it like a.
25: It's a nice looking bird.
5: Well, let me just
1: there are
5: Google
1: different. There are many oh, different my. Types.
25: They look good in pairs.
1: Mm.
24: I want to Google it, but I don't want to set off the AI bot that monitors my computer here.
25: Anyway, big weekend it's coming up
5: Google.
25: For the bird watchers.
5: Let's read it somewhere. Triple M.
6: Yeah. Although he's been on the Collingwood list since 2004, he's yet to play a game. Is all that about to change?
7: I'm debuting on Thursday right here.
6: Please welcome to Triple M Breakfast, the heart and soul of the Collingwood Footy Club.
7: The Magpie bus is coming.
6: Strawny.
8: Strawny!
25: Yeah. Yay. Thanks for joining us on game day. Strawny, you pumped about the big game tonight?
8: Yeah, it's a big game tonight, but I didn't think I was actually here to talk about the game tonight. I thought you were reaching out to see how I was about missing out on the Tassie coaching job.
25: Surprised.
8: Everyone's checking in with Bucks. How's Bucks feeling? Oh, Bucks is taking it well, but nobody has reached out to Strawny, who was, I did the interview. Mm. They could have gone with some young blood. I could have been the first captain coach, but they went with an 80-year-old Ken Hinckley, who he's in his 80s. I saw a game at Port last year where his teeth fell out. His actual teeth fell out, and everyone laughed at him.
24: That's not an age thing. That's just a
25: they
24: Port
25: were
24: thing.
25: Lolly teeth, Jordan.
24: Yeah, okay.
8: I don't think they were. He covered it up with lollies. Yeah, it was a conspiracy with Alan's confectionery. That's what it was. His actual teeth fell out, and now he's coaching Tasmania. It's ridiculous.
24: Right. Well, some of us Adelaide Crows fans were a bit disappointed that Darcy Fogarty got suspended. How did you see it, considering some Pies players had much better luck getting off at the tribunal?
1: Indeed.
24: I mean, you know, you can't deny it, Strawn.
8: Well, Loz, I mean, first of all, I'll say this, that Darcy Fogarty should have got life. He should have got life, and I think we all realise that. But Darcy Fogarty, he did not have good representation. And what Billy Frampton and Brayden Maynard and Jack Crisp, they all had was a good representation. You'd be surprised how good the legal in Year 10 at Horsham actually is, Roo, because Strawny went all bloody LA law.
25: Did you represent him?
8: Strawny did legal in Year 10 at Horsham, and I represented them. And not only did I get them off, I actually got them compensation. there was actually a payout.
1: Right.
8: The boys got a payout. Strawny took care of it.
1: Listen, Tex Walker will be back in tonight, sitting on 699 goals, Strawny, so look out.
8: Yeah, why aren't you guys outraged, by the way, the way the Adelaide Crows have managed Tex Walker? I mean, he could have played last week in Sydney and kicked He's one goal and had 700 goals, but no, you wanted to play it in Adelaide against the Pies. Where's Kane Corns? You know, going, oh, why the LA Crows managing Tex Walker, eh? It's bloody hypocrisy. Penderbury couldn't bloody, he couldn't get his head straight, buddy, all the noise that was going on about he's being managed to play the Eagles at the MCG. But, oh, Tex Walker, he can play whenever he likes. Shorty's, why is Strawny the only one making a noise about this?
25: Okay, settle down, Strawny. Last time we saw you, just reminded me, was when the Premiership Cup came to the finals in Adelaide last year. Remember that?
8: Oh, we had a great day, didn't we, Roo?
25: Yeah,
8: we had a great
25: day.
8: And you were up and about. You were confident. You were chirpy. It seems like a long time ago, doesn't it? I was on a secret mission. Fly said to me, Strawny, you're playing this week. You're making your debut in the final. And I said, I've got a better idea. And I said, how about I go over before the game and I just get into their heads. Football's 99% mental and 1% physical. That's why I don't train that often. And Collingwood's been doing this for years. We've been doing it at the Carlton Football Club for years, you know. And Mick Malthouse, we sent Mick Malthouse in. We sent the loyal Pies in. We sent Daisy Thomas, Mick McGuan, okay? And now, and guess who's taking care of Carlton at the moment? Graham Wright and Josh Fraser. And we are bringing them down from the inside.
25: Okay.
8: And Josh keeps on saying, I'm not ready to coach. He's ready to coach. He just doesn't want to coach Carlton.
25: All right.
8: Strawny's dropping some bombs.
25: All right.
8: Sit down. Sorry. So Strawny's dog.
25: Yeah.
8: Strawny's dog.
25: Sit. All right. How does tonight's game play out? Paint us a picture.
8: Final stage of the game. Seconds to go. Pies are up by 5 points. Okay. Ben Keyes gets a dodgy free kick, 20 metres out, directly in front, because the AFL probably gets Billy Frampton. Billy Frampton probably gets reported for it, but Strawny will get him off later. Don't worry about that.
25: Broke his neck.
8: Yeah. Ben Keyes goes back. Siren goes. Slots it straight through the middle. But there's a review. Because guess who's in the arc? It's Strawny. Strawny's in the arc. He overturns it. The Pies win. Good old Collingwood Moran. Strawny knows how to play the game.
25: Hey, Strawny, we've got another phone call. Yeah. We've got someone ringing in. It's Shazza Dittmar from Alberton on the line. Shazza Dittmar, do you want to have a chat to Strawny?
9: Strawny, do you remember these dulcet tones, Strawn?
8: Oh, I remember them, Shaz. Don't you worry about that.
9: Alberton Hotel.
8: Yeah, I had a good week in Adelaide with Roo and Shaz as well. Don't you worry about that.
9: 1996. You and I, we connected because we were both in prison bar Ganseys, obviously different sides, but there's a bit of an enemies to lovers. Let me paint the picture, guys, for those of you in it. Sort of locked eyes from across the room. A bit Romeo and Juliet, you know, two houses alike in dignity in Fairport, Adelaide, and we had a passionate night, didn't we, Strong?
8: It's obviously a while ago, but Shaz, I don't remember, there's been plenty of lovers. There's been plenty of lovers over the years.
9: So, you don't remember in the back of the Falcon? And then we'd do a donut and razz around and then make love again. It was incredible. I mean, I'm heartbroken. But I have to tell you, Strawn, I've been trying to get in contact with you. My eldest son, he came out shaped like a VB can, and I just feel like he doesn't have the colouring of my ex-husband, Dwayne.
8: Isn't he playing for? Isn't it Kieran Strawn? Is that who we're talking about?
9: Bloody wish. The only thing my son plays is Fortnite in my basement. But anyway.
25: Anyway,
9: Strawn, it's good to hear your voice. All the best.
8: Good to hear, Shaz.
25: All right, Strawny, thanks for joining us on Game Day, mate. We appreciate it, and have a good one tonight.
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13: Saw a thing pop across my newsfeed the other day that made me stop and go, that's pretty good. Bit of a philosophical question about... So everyone in their life has problems, and a lot of people are going through a lot of things. And the average person probably spends a little bit of time a day sort of stressing and worrying and wallowing about things that don't necessarily matter. And then there's things that do matter, and, you know, who decides what matters. But this guy said if everyone in the world wrote down all their problems on a piece of paper and put them into a hat, everyone in the world, and you had the option of putting your hand in and picking up someone else's problems and swapping them for your own. Would you do it? And I said, not a shot in hell. Like, you know, I've got things going on in my life like anyone else.
16: Well, the people that aren't putting it in, they're obviously comfortable with what they've got.
13: No, everyone puts, you write down your problems, everyone puts their problems
16: in. Yeah.
13: And you have the option of giving your problems up and taking another person's problems. But you don't know what they are, but you could swap your problems for someone else's. And when I heard that, I went, no, I wouldn't. And it made me realise that, like, even though life can be really hard, you still wouldn't risk being, you know, like, you can handle it.
16: But doesn't that mean, yeah, you're comfortable with your own problems?
13: Yeah, exactly. And when you put it means that you're comfortable with your own problems, but it means it's probably not as bad as you think.
16: Yeah.
13: Well, because if it was as bad as you think, then you'd swap it for the chance of having no problems or having someone else's problem who doesn't. But you don't. I don't know anyone who
20: would.
13: Well,
20: the way my brain works, when as you're explaining, I'm thinking, but my problems wouldn't get solved. I'd still have them.
13: No, you swap your problems with someone else's problems.
20: Yeah.
13: They would disappear, whatever those problems.
20: Disappear.
13: Yeah, yeah, yeah.
20: Okay.
13: But you'd get
16: but
13: a whole new set of problems.
16: Your current ones would disappear, but you'd get a whole set of new ones, and you don't know what they are.
13: I didn't think the segment would be about explaining it. I thought that it made sense to everyone, but I...
20: Well, you're not dealing with super intelligent people.
13: No, maybe I didn't do a good job
20: this
13: of
20: is
13: explaining
20: a problem,
13: it.
20: You know,
13: so your problems
16: I think
13: would,
16: I got it with the first kit.
13: Your problems would disappear. And okay. But then, whatever the problems are of this new person, they would appear in your life.
20: Okay.
13: And when you think about that risk, you go, oh... Maybe my problems aren't so bad because I still wouldn't risk taking on someone else's. I wouldn't,
16: right,
13: you know.
16: Yeah.
13: And then you go, all right, I can handle this because I don't want to take on anyone.
16: There's
13: not
16: many people with that problem.
20: Yeah, is there
13: there's not many
20: problem
13: people.
20: Free?
13: That,
20: yeah.
13: Yes, exactly. So
16: it would be boring, wouldn't it? To be just happy all day.
13: Bloody nice.
20: So we're all in this quagmire together.
13: Oh,
20: right?
13: You need the dark to enjoy the light. Well,
16: life wasn't meant to be easy.
13: Know. Yeah, yeah. You got to have the pain to enjoy the pleasure. I don't know about that.
16: Mm.
13: Things still feel pretty good when it just feels good. But I don't know. Anyway, but
16: we're
13: there you
16: lucky.
13: Go. We're very lucky. I wouldn't trade my problems for anyone else's problems. Not, no way.
16: Well, stop whinging then.
13: I beg your pardon? There's only one thing I whinge about in this room.
21: It's rude. It's a loss. Triple M.
22: Triple M's rude. Dits and loss for breakfast.
16: For some reason, I think I've done just about every extreme sport you can do. I've jumped out of a plane in the dark and going into footy park. I've done bungee jumping in Bali on a footy trip. I have abseiled backwards and forwards. I've traversed across the ocean on a cliff. You name it, I think I've just about done it. And every time I did it, I was going, what the hell am I doing this for? But I just did it when I was young for whatever reason. You just hope that all the people that are in charge of it are doing the right thing. I think when I did the skydiving, I did ring the guy that I was about to jump with and just to check him out.
20: That's all right, you?
16: Yeah. I said, mate... You've done this a fair few times. He goes, yeah. He said, I've done it 2,500 times. He said, I've got a wife and two kids. I don't want to die either. I said, perfect. That's good. All right. I'll
13: and
16: see
13: he
16: you
13: said,
16: tomorrow.
13: Can you send that van home out the front that's been filming me for 2 weeks and doing an investigation?
16: Anyway, did that. But it's amazing. It doesn't always go to plan. And we saw a month ago there was a 21-year-old girl doing a bungee jump overseas and they forgot to attach the leg rope and, you know, very sadly passed away in Brazil. Yeah, it was horrible. But then just this week there's been another one in India where a guy was zip lining and the rope broke and he fell 40 feet. Which it looked higher than that and broke both legs, both arms. Lucky to survive, but it looked horrific on the footage. But they don't always go to plan. And, yeah, people do die with these extreme sports. I remember I was driving to go crabbing with a few blokes a few years ago on Port Wakefield Road and Sunday morning, probably a little bit dusty when we're younger, and we're just driving along the freeway and I'm looking, I'm like, gee, that bloke in the parachute's getting close, and we nearly hit this guy. And Port Wakefield Road's got two lanes going north, two lanes going south, and there's about 10, 15 metres of grass and bushes in between. The skydiver landed in between both highways. On the 10-metre bit. Now there's trucks and cars and a lot of, you know, vehicles going both ways. They were meant to land about 200 metres off into the paddock at, I think it's Lower Light where they do it, but they landed right in between. You could see them on the rearview mirror. So they do go wrong. Have you had any...
13: The only thing I've done is abseiling down the Intercon. That was an extreme sport, but I was,
20: that's up there.
13: Yeah, it was pretty... I wasn't scared because I'd been hypnotised, but I know
16: You've
13: that...
16: You've been hypnotised?
13: Yeah, remember we got the hypnosis guy.
16: Oh, beforehand.
13: Yeah.
16: Here, during the week.
13: And he made me not afraid. So I genuinely had no fear doing that, but... I find it really fascinating. I think because life used to be an extreme sport, you know, whether you were being hunted by an animal or another tribe or even up until the Victorian era, working in a coal mine or whatever. But a lot of people still need, they have that, it's almost like evolutionary need for adrenaline and that rush, and they put themselves in danger and, you know, they need that feeling. But it does seem ridiculous. And when people get injured in an extreme sport, you go, you don't have to do it. You know, it is dangerous and you don't have to do it. But and
20: even to a lesser extent, what about when we hear about rides that have malfunctioned somewhere overseas? People have hung upside down for
16: I can't go on show rides. I just can't.
20: But you can jump out of a plane.
16: Yeah, I reckon I've got more faith in someone packing himself. The parachute than a show ride. Something about show rides. Don't quite seem
13: because the
16: fully
13: power's
16: professional
13: not in your hands. Mm. It's why my dad rode motorbikes for 50 years, but he would never swim in the ocean because he doesn't like a shark attack prospect. But he does one of the most dangerous possible things because he's in charge of that and he feels like, well, I'm in control.
20: Yep.
13: But if the shark's there, you know what I mean? It's like a psychological thing. I think people think that if they're the one paragliding or they're the one jumping out of the plane, it's like, I'll be able to handle it if something goes wrong.
16: Hopefully. Has anyone had a close call in anything extreme sports or doing things like that?
13: Oh.
16: Mark from Hillbank, have you had a close call with extreme sports?
13: Is that your daughter?
0: Yes. Morning, crew. Bruges Moss, how are we?
16: Yeah, good, Mark. Are you up in the plane about to skydive now? Or?
0: No, just driving to work on the old Bluetooth.
16: Yeah, beautiful. Okay. Good work.
0: Skydiving first time, tandem. When you go up, you're not connected to the instructor. And then we were getting to our jump height, and he goes, "Oh, shuffle back into me, and I'll connect up to you." And he's opened his legs so I can shuffle back into him. And as he's done that, he's kicked the door open in the plane. So I'm hanging onto the pole in the middle of the plane, and the door's flapping around in the wind, and the pilot's turning around with some expletives about closing the door up. All went well, got the door shut, hooked on, and did the jump.
16: Mark, how frightening is it, and I've been there, when they open the door and you're expected to jump out of a plane?
0: When you're not hooked on, it's a little bit more frightening.
16: Yeah, I know, man. Jumping out.
20: How unnerving if the pilot's yelling and Karen.
13: Can I ask you, because after something like that, I'm liable to be a bit shell-shocked and not sure if I can actually go through that. Did they give you the option of going, look, after that, maybe do you want to rethink this? Or was it just full steam ahead?
0: Yeah, no, it was pretty much full steam ahead. It was, let's forget about that and... let's get out.
16: Just put that little misdemeanor behind you.
0: Wow. Yeah, so I was meant to get footage of the jump, but that the GoPro didn't work, if you get what I mean.
16: Yeah. Okay. Sounds like a really good company.
13: Don't worry. Right, Mark. Some of the worst photos ever taken in human history are of people with their cheeks flapping. Their goggles. Yeah. You don't want vision of that. You don't want to see yourself like that.
20: Well, Mark survived to tell the tale. Yeah.
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11: I've had some weird jobs in my life. Just odd jobs and, you know, you got to do what you can to survive. I've sort of been living on my own since I was 18 and a bit of help from mum and dad, but mostly just like grinding and doing weird stuff. Blockbuster. I did the bag check at Blue Light Discos for a while, worked in Delhi.
12: You would have found a few things there.
11: Yeah, look, I've signed an NDA, actually. I can't really talk about that. Unibooks, was in the shoe department in Meijer for a while, worked in pubs and did weddings and events and singing and literally busking and that sort of thing. But probably the weirdest and most chaotic job I ever had was as an entertainer at kids' parties doing
12: What a clown.
11: Sort of, yeah. And you know how Krusty the Clown always had, like, looked like he'd just sort of come off a bender and that sort of thing? When you saw me rolling into the driveway with my little beat-up Corolla, getting out dressed like a ladybug with face paint and a bag of, like, quartz and kids' games and hula hoops and stuff. And
12: how did you get into that?
11: You ready to have some fun? You know, it was my friend Lauren, who I worked in the deli with. She started doing it. I think it was a company called Party On. And the woman was called Mim. And we used to go to...
13: The kids meant the Party On, not you.
11: I know. And we used to go to her house, Mim's house, and pick up her gear and her costume.
13: Yeah.
11: And, look, I didn't last very long doing it just because it was a sort of freelance thing. You know, you just get a text from her and she says, anyone available for this weekend? And you go, yeah, I'm desperate for some cash. It was $50 and you just get it done. But I sort of loved it, but sort of it was quite a stressful job because it's like herding kittens, you know, like a bunch of four-year-olds trying to get them all together to play Pass the Parcel, and then you accidentally pause the music on the wrong kid and the birthday boy doesn't get his present and then he has a tantrum.
13: No.
11: And then he learns a pretty hard lesson about not everything's fair, son. But the best part about it was the face painting. because something happens to little children when they sit down for a face paint. They go really still. You get a couple of wrigglers, but most of them go into sort of hypnotic state.
13: Really?
11: Yeah, there's something about having their face touched and, you know, they just really relax into it. So you could do some, because I like was a bit of an artist growing up, so I would do these incredibly elaborate.
13: How do you learn to do those creations? Often I look at kids that have been painted and I think, it's, you know, trial so intricate.
11: There's stencil, there's like layers to it. And Mim taught us. So we went and did a workshop and she taught us how to face paint all these kids. Yeah. And so for Batman or whatever, or Spider-Man, you'd do the red first and then you'd add the white bits and then you'd do the black stripes. And you learn these sort of layers
13: templates that
11: you add to it. But I got really good at it anyway. And I that was my favourite part of it. And then when I wrapped that up, I haven't opened up my kit in probably 10 years.
13: Really?
11: And my friends... Yeah, my friend's having a her one-year-old is having a birthday party and there's going to be lots of little children there. And I said, how about I dust off the old face paint? I bought some new ones because these ones were kind of crustified now, but...
14: Lousy's back.
11: Yeah. She's back to face painting.
12: and not I'm for the excited. Money,
11: though. Nah, this is just a present.
13: So what's your go-to? What will you paint?
11: Butterflies for girls are really good.
13: Yeah. How long would a butterfly take?
11: If you can get down to a fine art, because they sell these palettes with the sponge, with the you've got the three colours in a stripe, and you wet the sponge, you run it through the stripe, and then you sort of spread the stripe on their cheek, and it's already
13: done.
11: Looks good. And then you add the shape with the black and the white, and add three little dots on top of it in probably 10 minutes.
13: Oh, is that all?
11: Yeah.
13: Still, that's a long time.
12: You
13: got to
12: get through a few.
13: When there's a few kids lining up, they got to be.
11: You know what?
13: What's their patience?
11: 5 minutes. 5 minutes.
13: Mm.
11: But if they want something intricate, like the boys like to get sort of skulls and stuff, so that's when they've got the like little black rings around their eyes, their faces are white, and you draw the little lines over their mouth to look like teeth.
13: Mm, bit scary.
11: Bit scaredy.
12: Could you turn Dits into a big red cat?
11: Yep, I could. Yeah. I'd have to get my big palette out.
13: Oh, please.
11: No. It's different with mature skin because sometimes parents want stuff done. And the little smooth faces, it goes on so easy. And then you get, you know...
12: The old crinkled...
11: Yeah, you get Roger oldies. In, and you go, oh, can I have a Batman? And you go, bloody, I'm going to have to get into some crevices there.
12: Yeah, get the trowel out.
11: Yeah. Anyone got any spackle? But I'm excited. If anyone's got kids out there, what's the current face painting things that they like? Mm. Because I don't know the new cartoons and the new trends.
13: Right.
11: I used to be up with it, but now I've got no idea what they're into.
13: Are you going to dress as a fairy or something?
11: Might be a little bit of that, little bit of maybe some
13: fairy
11: wings.
13: Is it true that at one little kid's party you were seen vomiting in the bush?
11: Listen. That was a particularly rough day in Port Wellington.
15: Rumour confirmed.
12: She was crook.
11: Yes. Yes. Nothing contagious.
13: The paint was off.
11: Yeah, no, that was... I wasn't seen doing that. I did it. But the people who it happened to, they'll never know.
16: It was tactical.
11: Yeah, I think the dog cleaned it up. Anyway. Yeah, so text in 0488 51047.
13: Do you want Loz at your party?
11: No, that was a different time, all right? Now I can barely eat too much salt before bed and I wake up sort of swollen. I can't be drinking like that anymore anyway.
17: When most of us die, we leave behind a will. But some people leave behind a final message that changes everything. They need the help of our next guest. Please welcome Bill Edgar, the Coffin Confessor.
13: I am fascinated by this, the Coffin Confessor. Imagine you've taken some dark secret to your grave, but you want the congregation to hear about it. That's what this man does. Bill Edgar, welcome to Triple M.
18: Good morning and thank you for having me.
13: How did this all start?
18: Mate, it started as a joke. I told a dying man I'd crash his funeral for him and he took me up on the offer. And since then, it just rolled.
13: So what sorts of things do you get asked to... let's go back to that first one. Are you allowed to tell us what was the message you wanted the congregation to hear?
18: Well, absolutely. His name was Graham and he had a best mate that was performing the eulogy. And under Graham's instructions, I was told to interrupt the eulogy, tell his best mate to sit down, shut up or bugger off.
13: Yeah.
18: The man in the coffin's got something to say and this is what it is. You're no friend of mine. You've been trying to screw my wife while I'm on my deathbed. And you can bugger off. And if my brother, his wife and their daughter are in the audience, they can bugger off too. I haven't seen them in 30 years. So why are they there, vultures?
12: Oh, wow. How did it go down?
11: Oh, my God.
18: Well, at first, the congregation's in shock, but a lot of them already knew. Those that truly love the people that are in the coffin, they know, they're quite happy to see this happen. Some people shout me down, but those that shout me down are the ones that are getting outed or the crowd says, you know what, we want to hear what our loved one left unsaid. Shut up and listen. He's just a messenger.
12: Yeah, so do you get like a
14: do you get a voice? Do they stop for you or do they rebel against you? How does that all unfold? Because it's probably not expected most of the time.
18: No, I get the voice. I get to do what I do. And fortunately, it's mainly because of the crowd. The mourners there want to hear what their loved one left unsaid. So I get free speech. And it is what, you know, it's their loved one. It's their message. So I'm just the messenger.
11: I'm curious about the ethics of this because they're not around to sort of make sure that you do the job that you promised you would. Yes. And are the people in the audience, how are they to know that you're actually, I mean, I'm not saying you aren't, but how are they to know to trust that what you're conveying is actually what they wanted to be said? Is there a contract or?
18: Yeah, so everything has to be contractual, plus there's a video. Oh. I make sure I video all my clients as a contract as well, so that way I can't be litigated.
14: Oh, yep. Good.
18: If there's ever a problem, you know, I can bring that video forward and expose it. But my client and I, we sit together prior to their death and we nut everything out and everything's above board. And as an, I am a private investigator, so I investigate their claims and I have refused more jobs than I've taken on because I just can't author, you know, their claims just can't be authentic.
11: Right.
14: So, how many jobs have you done, Bill? And where have you done them all around Australia? Did you just do it in one state?
18: Oh, no, I travel the world doing what I do now.
14: Wow.
18: You know, I come back from Japan not long ago. I travel the States, so I do, you know, quite a lot. But it's also, it's not just funeral crashing now. I'm crashing wakes, will readings. I'm actually going to people's houses and removing items they don't want their family and friends to find. I'm placing items in coffins, and I'm delivering gifts from the afterlife.
13: I've read your bio. I'm sure you can handle yourself from your past. You're a private investigator. You've been a maximum security prisoner. You've seen a lot and done a lot. Is it ever confronting? Does anyone ever get up at the funeral and go, I'm going to, you know, knock
11: physical,
13: it off? And
11: yeah,
13: physical, yeah.
18: Not as such. I did have a group of bikies tell me that if, you know, they didn't like what they heard, I was going to go in the grave with them.
13: Mm.
18: But at the end of the day, they sort of come to the realisation that it was their mate that was, you know, these words were their mates. Mm. It wasn't my words.
11: Messenger.
18: And that's the main thing I've got to get across to people, you know. Even when I'm delivering a gift to somebody's house just recently, I knock on a lady's door and I hand her a sex toy, you know, and it's got an inscription on it. It's engraved and it says, because we both know your husband was shit in bed.
11: Oh, my God.
14: Oh, Bill. What a job.
11: What have you learnt from this about humans and about yourself? I mean, you would have seen such a variety of, you know, confessions and accusations, but what is the main takeaway for you after all of this?
18: I like people's animals more than I like them. That's the main takeaway. But again, nothing surprises me what people can do, and you know, and it's really hard because I mean, some of the things I've done, I thought I'd be more shocked at. But
13: all right, now you're representing the person in the coffin. Who do you send your invoice to?
18: I get paid up front.
11: Yeah,
14: that's good. Even better.
18: Right. That's why I won't franchise it because I can't trust other people to do that.
13: No. This is an amazing story. It's a book. It's Bill Edgar, The Coffin Confessor. I urge people to get this and read it because I think it's going to be a great, great story. Bill, thanks for joining us.
18: Thank you so much for having me. Stay safe, die living, and hi to all your listeners.
13: Righto, there he is, The Coffin Confessor.
10: Roo, Dids and Loz for breakfast.
13: Earlier this morning, we spoke to a fellow called Bill Edgar, who's known as the Coffin Confessor. Mm. He's written a book, and he told some incredible stories, didn't he?
11: He certainly did. We got a grab?
13: Is it ever confronting? Does anyone ever get up at the funeral and go, I'm going to, you know, knock
11: physical,
13: it off? And physical, yeah.
18: Not as such. I did have a group of bikies tell me that if, you know, they didn't like what they heard, I was going to go in the grave with them.
13: Mm.
18: But at the end of the day, they sort of come to the realisation that it was their mate that was, you know, these words were their mates. Mm. It wasn't my words.
13: So obviously pre-organised with the person who's in the coffin. Mm.
14: He contracted, filmed, done, he checks it all out. So it's absolutely squeaky clean.
13: But he'll come to the funeral and say, righto, everyone, the fellow or the lady in the coffin wanted me to say this. And it could be about anything, a debt that needs to be collected.
14: Good,
13: or
14: bad.
13: Some cheating that was going on, or it could be about anything.
11: He'd have to just walk in, and because no one there would know probably that he's doing it.
13: He comes unannounced.
11: He comes unannounced.
14: Does he?
13: Yeah. Yeah, he said he interrupts the funeral, walks in.
15: Yeah, he crashes it.
13: And says, right, excuse me, everyone, I'm here to...
14: So why do they listen to him then? Like, why wouldn't funeral people just say, just take him, stop him.
11: You know, there's a funny thing that happens. People just kind of
14: surely gobsmacked. Some of them, wouldn't he?
11: I don't think he does. I mean, who would he? You know, who's the insight? What if there's no one in there that he can trust to organise that? You know, I should have asked. Just like smoke. Does he have a smoke machine? And you know, you know, Back in Black voila, starts playing.
15: Yeah, yeah.
11: And he kicks the door open.
15: Well, there are all sorts of requests. He reckons.
11: Yeah.
15: So,
11: have you guys? Oh, I mean, I can't get you to. I won't ask you what it is, but is there anything that you can't say to people that you would have him do?
14: That's a
15: tough question.
14: That I would, that I could, that you could get him to do.
11: Yeah.
14: Oh, God.
11: I won't ask you what it is, obviously, but just.
16: A yes or no.
15: Look, you'll think I'm making this up. This happened three weekends ago. I was sitting in a pub, and a girl walked. I was sitting with Jackie. We're sitting there, minding our own business. And a girl walked up, quite an attractive girl, said, hi, how you going? Yep, what are you doing? Who are you here with? She said, here with my best friend's husband. Oh, okay. And I didn't think anything of it. She said, yeah, we hooked up last week. And started blurting out all this information. I went, wow, I didn't expect that. I'd never met her. We didn't know who she was. And
14: she obviously knew who you were.
15: Well, I don't know, but we just got the whole story.
16: You're a priest or something.
15: Oh, yeah, I know. Yeah. Excuse me, Father, I've sinned. It's been 6 weeks since
11: if the best friend died, she'd be the kind of person who would be targeted by the coffin confessor. Mm.
15: Well, I don't know, but I get the feeling that was all out in the open because they're at the pub. Yeah. But, so, I don't
14: what
15: know.
14: What did you people, do?
15: Well, I didn't know what to say. I turned away and started watching the races and left the girls to carry on. I didn't know where to go.
11: I don't believe that because I've dropped goss around you and you're locked in. I love a bit of goss. As if you wouldn't. If someone started blurting this out to me, I'd have a list of questions immediately.
15: Where do I go with that? I didn't know them. Where do I go with that conversation?
11: It's better when you don't know.
14: How long have you been cheating?
15: She said we hooked up last week.
11: And how? And
14: gee whiz.
11: Does the wife know?
14: You're a pub confessor.
15: That's right. What? So, I mean, I guess a question would be, has a friend confessed something outrageous to you that
11: what's a confession you've received?
15: Yeah.
11: Could be
15: Is there something you once said at your funeral? Let us know.
11: I want to know some crazy confessions. Maybe you found out after with a letter, because sometimes they'll leave a letter for people and it'll be like...
15: The coffin confessor, one of the stories, you know, he's had to get up and say to the whole congregation, so-and-so and so-and-so, you're not in the will. You thought you were, but because of what you did, you know, three years ago, you're actually not in the will. Like, he's had to explain things like this to people.
11: And he does a lot of diligent investigating to make sure the claims are accurate.
15: That's
11: so
15: right.
11: It's not like, I heard a rumour that you did this and now you're out of the will. It has to be true. What has someone confessed to you, dead or alive? Mm. And were you dits and you went, I'm going to watch the races now? Or were you what I'd be like in a list of immediate questions? I've got another
15: confession to make. Earlier this morning, we spoke to Bill Edgar, who's the coffin confessor, a man that turns up at a funeral and conveys a lot of information that the dead person wanted out there, and some of it's very confronting. Have you got a confession to make, or has someone confessed to you?
14: Let's go to Port Lincoln. G'day, Sharon. Have you got a confession to make?
19: Yes, I have.
15: Tell us.
19: So about 10 years ago, I was estranged from my mother. She had passed away, and 2 weeks after she passed, her partner had sent me a letter to say she'd passed and then informed me that I had 4 half-brothers and a sister.
14: Wow.
11: Oh, how long had you been estranged, Sharon?
19: Well, I'd only met her twice in my life. She wasn't a very good mother, to put it that way. My father had left her when she had cheated with someone else, so we knew that there was one brother.
11: Okay.
19: One half-brother. And they only found out just before she died. One of the brothers saw a tattoo on her back that said Sharon and said, who's that? And then, so things started coming out. But, I didn't find out until she was dead and gone and couldn't ask questions.
15: Now, have you met your half-brothers and sister?
19: Yes. Not my sister. I have met the half-brothers. I'm in contact with them.
11: Okay, so you're in continuous contact or just every now and then?
19: Yes, yes. Right. Yep.
15: And is that all going? Is it going well for you?
19: Yeah, no, that was, it was a great surprise and, we keep in contact. But, it was just a shock that you couldn't ask the questions and things like that. So,
15: Are they all to the same father?

0: But yeah.
1: Okay.
2: Okay.
3: And
2: oh, well.
3: Has it been sort of a net positive to have these people in your life, or has it been really traumatic?
0: No, I think positive because I grew up as an only child and wanted brothers and sisters.
1: Yeah.
0: So
1: yeah.
0: To find out, you know, later in life that you did have some, so that's, yeah, quite comforting.
1: Has it filled that void for you?
0: I don't know. No, I'm not sure.
1: Okay.
0: No, I think I'm just crazy. I just cruise along, so I don't think,
1: All right. Well, look, thanks for calling in, Sharon.
3: Sharon,
2: yeah,
3: that's
2: thanks
3: incredible.
2: For sharing the story, Sharon.
1: Yeah.
0: That's all right. All good.
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0: stupid. I'm missing putting shit on you again.
1: Oh, mate, we had honestly.
2: What
1: that
2: did
1: was,
2: you say?
1: That was the
0: what
1: gift.
0: What didn't
1: that,
0: we say?
1: Oh, what we did, well, wait, we'll save it for a little bit later. But
0: we'll save
1: oh
0: it
1: my
0: at
1: god,
0: 6 o'clock. What do you reckon, Kat?
1: Yeah, we'll do it at 6 o'clock. But my god, we had fun.
2: Jeez, I started listening to a bit of it, but it's a tough listen.
3: Ooh,
2: show's a tough listen.
3: You never listened when you were
1: yeah.
3: on.
2: I listen every day when I'm on. No, I do.
0: How are you feeling, mate?
2: How long have I had off?
1: Feels like 2 days, but it feels like a month.
2: It was
0: well,
2: too
0: know,
2: long.
0: For us, I reckon, it's not just the show, but we're not getting your WhatsApps, we're not getting your text messages, so it feels like you've nearly been dead.
1: Yeah, we just thought you were dead.
2: I actually
1: was worried you were in your bingo bin.
0: Yeah.
2: I only found out this. Oh, I could have returned that. Yeah. I only found out this morning that I thought it was a joke that you guys were circling my neighbourhood.
1: Oh, no. Nicky and Soprano went to your house.
0: We made him check his Ring app.
2: Yeah, I just checked. I checked it this morning.
1: So you didn't. Oh, wow, you really haven't been listening to the show then.
2: No, because when you guys know, when I get sick or when something happens to me,
0: yep.
2: we batten down the hatches,
0: yep.
2: we circle all the wagons. Bring everyone in, we lift the bridge up from the moat, and yep. everyone stays in the castle. Mm. No one's going anywhere until I'm okay.
0: When the king's down.
1: Oh, boy,
2: everyone's
1: yeah.
2: down.
1: Everyone else suffers.
0: Yeah.
2: Everyone else is down. It. Courtney, I said, get to my... I tell you one thing about Courtney.
0: Your PA.
2: Yeah.
0: Yes.
2: Her job was to tell Josh, right, apparently. Because I tell you what happened. So I woke up... So Monday night I went to bed feeling not great, but not feeling that sick. Mm. Not feeling sick. Went to bed. I reckon I woke up at about 3 o'clock, 3:30.
0: Yeah.
2: I was sweating a little bit, but I just felt shit. I didn't feel that cruel. I just felt shit.
1: Flat.
2: So I jumped in the shower. And
0: was that the ream?
2: Jumped in the ream.
0: We actually said you didn't deserve it, but
2: nah,
0: okay.
2: But the ream got me back, right?
0: Yes.
2: Put my clothes on a car, and my wife car goes, she goes, well, what are you doing? I said, oh, because I was sweating and that. She goes, just go back, lay down for another hour, and I'll set your alarm for 4:30 and have a sleep in, and then get there right at 5:30. I said, oh, all right. Went to bed. Woke up at 8.
0: Oh, jeez.
1: Oh, so she forgot to set. So you're blaming her for not setting your alarm.
2: She didn't forget.
1: Oh, you slept through it.
2: No, she purposely didn't set it.
0: Oh, so she turned it off.
2: Yes, and then she messaged Josh.
0: Okay.
1: Oh,
0: yes.
1: See, this is all, I don't believe it.
0: Ooh.
2: What do you mean? That's her looking after me.
1: No. I know it's her looking after you, but I also think you now have to do some damage control that your wife called in sick for you.
2: No, I'm happy that she did it. I'm happy she called in, because otherwise I would have soldiered in here and made everyone sick.
0: Oh, would you have come in?
2: Yeah.
0: Oh, I don't know.
2: And I went to the doctor as well yesterday. Got me, you know what I'm like, guys?
1: Yeah.
2: Got blood, urine.
1: Got your work certificate.
2: Yep. I do have a certificate. Blood, urine,
0: so
2: blood pressure. He said to me, mate, this is the worst man flu I've ever seen.
0: Really?
1: Oh, it would have been.
0: And man flu is bad.
2: He said a lesser man would be in ICU. You have no idea how you're in here.
1: Oh, okay, well.
0: You are one tough, you know what.
1: He's going to keep you coming back to the doctor.
0: Yes. You're a sucker.
2: Anyway, a lesser man wouldn't be here, but I'm still here because of you guys, because I missed you.
0: Oh, okay.
2: More importantly, I missed you, Sydney.
0: Yes.
1: Well, that's it. You're not just letting us down. You're letting the whole wider community of Sydney down by not coming here. Oh, so
0: the ones that tune in just want to listen to the great Bo Ryan every morning.
1: Oh, I know. That's it.
2: Anyway, I'm back, baby. So listen at 6 o'clock because it's on.
1: Is it payback time?
2: No, it's not payback time. But the king is back, baby.
0: The king is back for his podcast soon.
2: The queen.
1: Woodsy had a little private sit-down with two-time world champion Sean Porter ahead of the big fight this weekend. Tim Tszyu taking on Errol Spence at Afterpay Arena. You can still grab some tickets from Ticketek.com.au.
4: Porter explodes inside. 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Lands the right hand upstairs.
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4: Oh, the left hook as well. Out of Las Vegas, the former welterweight champion, Showtime.
0: Oh, yes, we've got Sean Porter in studio. Thank you, brother, for taking some time out of your big commitment to the moment. Obviously, the fight this Sunday, Timmy Tszyu up against Errol Spence Jr. You've actually fought Errol Spence Jr. before. How do you see this fight going, mate?
6: I'll tell you what, man. First off, coming over here, and it's not about me at all.
0: Come on, mate.
6: I love being in front of the camera, telling everybody what's going to happen. You know, I love my position, but to hear that intro right there, man, that made me feel good.
0: So getting you excited? You want to get in the ring again?
6: It got me, made me feel good, you
0: Come
6: know?
0: On, man.
6: Yeah, I don't feel forgotten about.
0: No, you never
6: But like hearing that right there was, it made me feel good.
0: Thank you guys for that. What do you think about this fight? Because as I said, you fought Errol Spence Jr. before.
6: Yeah.
0: You know what he's like. It's sort of, he's not one to really build up a big fight, but there's been a little bit of interest with the handshake. There may be no handshake afterwards.
6: It's so funny. It's just the handshake.
0: I know. Tell me about it.
6: It's just the handshake, but I was actually there that very first moment that they saw each other. And I'm walking out of the room after interviewing Errol. Errol had already passed Tim. Tim had extended his hand. Errol was not shaking it.
0: Yep.
6: And I try to tell Tim, like, it's a Texas thing, right? It's this thing where athletes in Texas, they don't respect anyone else.
0: Okay.
6: Kind of just is what it is.
0: Like, yep.
6: I respect you if you're from Texas, but if you're not from Texas, yeah, you can't, you're not us, you know?
0: Really?
6: That kind of bravado that they have down there. And, Tim, I walk up to Tim and Tim's fired up.
0: Yeah, he was looking pretty angry, wasn't he?
6: The thing about it is Tim has managed to maintain that kind of energy. And that's something that I think, he's learned along the way. Young guys, and this is a part of when we talk about experience and being on certain levels and things of that nature. When you're young, you don't understand that energy and you're so fired up. And next thing you know, like, you don't have as much energy as you do going into the ring on fight night. You've used it all up, you know? So I think Tim, to his credit, he's been able to hold on to those moments, but also keep that fire lit, not too lit where he's burning himself out, but just little constant reminders of, I want to punch that guy in the mouth.
0: Oh, yeah.
6: And to the point of the very first question you asked, that's what I think could really happen.
0: Really?
6: He punches Arrow in the mouth and reminds Arrow of some things that Arrow has overlooked about Tim. You know, Tim was never on Arrow's radar, you know, and Arrow's been on Tim's radar for a very long time.
0: Yeah, because Arrow hasn't fought for 3 years, has he?
6: Right.
0: Do you think there'll be a bit of ring rust there?
6: Yeah, I mean, it could be. I don't think so. You know, the way I calculate it, he's not someone who has this amazing talent that hasn't been used. And if it's not being used, you know, it's almost like a high-performance car. If you're not making that gas run, is that thing really going to move the way that it's used to running, you know?
0: Okay.
6: Arrow is more of a like a Hummer or something like that where you just get in, you drive.
0: He's
6: you know what I mean? He's ready
0: to go.
6: He's going to be ready to go.
0: Well, we're hoping because we're behind the Aussie and Tim Zoo.
6: I'm behind the Aussie, too. I love coming here, you know?
0: For sure.
6: Hey, he's grown on me, man. I like that. I like that kid.
0: He's a good man. He's very quiet.
6: Nikita, too.
0: He looks like a little bit of a crazy lunatic behind the scenes.
6: Both of them. Nikita's crazier than
0: me,
6: too.
0: No, we won't go there, Nikita, man. We won't go. We've had him in studio here before. Appreciate you taking your time out.
6: Thanks,
0: cheers,
6: guys.
0: Brother.

0: Did you listen to any of it out of interest?
1: Of course I did.
0: You did?
1: Okay. Well, I listened to enough. And I noticed that you guys didn't miss, did you? You had your fair say, didn't you, guys?
0: I'm not going to lie.
2: We had some fun.
0: We had a little bit of fun.
2: It's already as well.
1: You think that's fun, do you guys?
2: I think it's great.
0: Think it's fun. Look, we want to be open and honest with you, though. We want you to hear it from our mouths right now.
2: From a man that just comes out and wants to dominate, be the team captain, he's got little nuts, hasn't he?
0: Oh, tiny, tiny, tiny little chestnuts. Tiny little ones you have to crack open like a pistachio. Can you...
2: You know what, Bowie? Cry me a river.
0: Bo knows. It's a very easy game to play when Bo's here.
2: Hold on a second. I thought it was Cara knows today.
0: Yeah, it's Cara knows. Well, Cara knows whether Bo's sick, so...
3: When you get your wife to call in sick, that's a red flag.
2: A red flag. That's an understatement. Yeah. We've been calling that soft cockitis.
0: Yeah, soft cockitis is correct.
2: His nuts are still in Cara's handbag, if you know what I'm saying.
3: Yeah.
2: His little nuts, I mean.
3: His wife called in. Yeah.
2: He's got Malteser nuts. I'm actually happy he took 2 days off. If he had one day off and come back, I think that's not a genuine sickness.
0: No,
4: well, the stories you've been telling me in here, how hard he is to actually work with.
2: Yeah. That's what I mean. He should have had the whole week off. Gives us these big pump-up speeches. What do they say when it gets hot in the kitchen?
3: Yeah, yeah. Mm. When the going gets tough.
2: Yeah. Mm. But tough.
0: Calls their wife to call in sick.
1: Very good, guys. There's a few things.
2: I feel like it was just me. Where was it?
1: Nah, there was a few things here.
2: Anyone else clip up anyone else's stuff?
1: So, shouts out to Maroon and Hindy for filling in.
2: They were great.
1: And shouts out for them to not have a crack at me.
2: I'll tell you what.
1: Because they're too smart.
2: Hindy couldn't have a crack because his wife had called in for him.
0: And he actually admitted that.
2: He said,
0: wife has called in sick for me before.
1: Now, there was it was fun. Because what do you expect from you? Yeah. Well, we have a lot of fun. We've been doing this for 20 years to each other. A lot of banter.
2: If I'm not here, I expect you to lay the slipper into me.
1: Well, there's a lot of... It's fun. It's banter. We're doing that. But, Kat, it felt personal from you.
0: Oh, see, isn't that interesting?
1: Yeah, because you don't lie, Kat.
2: Oh, no.
1: You don't mince your words. And the only time, like, Woodsy can have fun with it. Woodsy rang me after.
0: This is discrimination.
1: Woodsy rang me after the show.
2: I did the check-ins, mate.
1: He did a check-in.
0: I did too.
1: I didn't get a call.
0: You did. I did.
1: I'm going to check my phone.
0: No. I texted you and said, but why would I when we couldn't get a hold of you because Josh needed to know if you were coming in the next day and he couldn't get a hold of you. So you're obviously sleeping.
1: I said to Cara, the only two phone calls I'm going to answer are Woodsy's and Cat's.
2: Oh, yes.
1: So when after I answered Woodsy's, I sat there and I looked there.
2: He actually answered my while you're with the doctors.
1: And that's why I had the first day off, and because I didn't get a call from Kat, that's why I had yesterday off.
0: Oh. That is the most ridiculous thing I've ever heard.
1: Out of my prime.
0: I'm taking tomorrow off and I'm getting Mum to call in for me.
2: Yes.
1: No, I will call you.
2: Yes.
1: I'm only joking, Kat. I love you. I've missed you, Sydney. I apologised. I went to the doctor, had all the tests done. He said, mate, a lesser man to be in ICU.
2: Wow.
1: I said, am I going to live? And he said, mate, I just walked out. I didn't even find out what I got.
0: It was soft cockitis, I'd say.
2: Oh, there you go. Soft cockitis strikes again.
1: Man flew at its finest, Sydney. But I am back, baby.
0: It is good to have you back. I'll tell you what. I'm so glad Cara did text in sick for you because we suddenly looked at a very empty rundown when we find out you weren't coming in at 5 a.m. and we had to be live in half an hour.
1: Oh, I loved
0: the
1: show.
0: It was a gift that just presented itself on a platter.
2: It just fell into our hands,
0: into our laps, and I'm so relieved. Happy. We got 2 days of content out of that.
2: And we've got plenty more too, don't worry about that.
1: Do you reckon I can go now, though, or...
0: Go home?
1: Yeah, sure.
0: Well, we're kind of prepared for you to.
2: Yeah.
0: So...
1: I don't want to.
0: Hindy Maroon or Dr. Chris Brown.
1: Where was Chris?
2: He was sick too.
1: Oh, my God.
5: 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Follow at Triple M Instagram.
0: Almost played the wrong opener, but then my finger was so quick it went across to the right one.
2: But you're good with your fingers.
0: Thank you.
1: You're great with your fingers, but you're not good with your poker face, Kat.
0: I know. I have to announce everything I'm doing. That's a problem.
1: But you did it well, and I think your brain didn't send a message. But anyway, you got it right.
2: It was great.
1: Hey, Kat, you got it right.
0: Oh, boy.
1: You got it right.
0: See, look what happens when you come back and you rattle me.
1: I was just about to say that's my fault.
0: It is your fault. But luckily, Reedy is here to save the day. I'm sorry, Brent Reed. That was a rough opener.
1: The best...
6: It's good to hear Bowie's voice. Good to have you back, Bowie.
1: Thanks, mate. It's great to have you back.
6: I'm sorry about you, mate.
1: Thank you, and I appreciate the text and the call and the flowers. the best journalist in the business. Am I wrong?
2: Oh, I love the read.
1: Am I wrong? No, I'm not wrong.
2: He's a great man. We clash me and Reedy, but we get along really well. Oh,
1: and yeah. That's why, because he tells the truth, and that's why Reedy got selected out of all the journos to work on this number one show, and that's why you're here. Now, there's a lot to talk about in the rugby league world, Reedy, but we couldn't care less about it. We only want to talk about you and what is happening in your life and a fresh beef that is happening right now. We saw it live on Foxtel with Peter Bedell. If those people out there, if you, Sydney, haven't seen it, haven't heard, Peter Bedell is a guy who works for the Courier Mail, also works at Foxtel. Him and Reedy have been going at it. Take a listen.
7: I've actually got the balls to hold the Broncos accountable. I've covered them for 20 years. I'm never afraid to call the club out if I don't think they're charting in the right direction. If you're so vociferous in your criticism of the Broncos, apply those same scathing judicious standards to the Sydney clubs, because you throw grenades from 1,000 kilometres away in Sydney at the Broncos. You talk about mutinies, you talk about dressing room revolts. Apply those same standards to the Sydney clubs, five of whom are in the bottom half of the competition at the moment, but you don't call them out.
2: Jeez.
1: Hey, I love a beef in the media. Because they're flying too close to the sun. Now, there's a Danny Widler versus Braithen Astor beef going on. You know who we side with.
2: Yeah,
1: we'll talk
2: great.
1: To Braithen Astor tomorrow. Hello Sport are taking on Paul Kent. We'll get Hello Sport.
2: No, they're on the same team, I think. They're the same team.
1: That's right. So it's already, that ship sailed. We'll get Hello Sport on tomorrow.
2: Yep.
1: Now, this is your side of the story, Brent Reed. Pete didn't miss. You're saying he's a one-eyed Broncos fan and he's a mouthpiece.
2: But Reed is also a Broncos man too.
6: Oh, I am a Broncos fan. Look, we're great mates, Pete and I. Great mates.
1: Boo.
6: I've got a slash out. So boo. I know we had a bit of a Barney last night, a bit of a brouhaha, but we're fantastic mates. We've known each other a long time. Been on tours together, been to dinner together many times. So it's just a bit of a, I don't want to say a lover's tiff.
2: Disagreement.
6: It's a bit of a tiff and we'll get over it. We're great mates, as I said. So it was a bit of great TV, right?
2: About him just bagging you, saying you don't bag the Sydney Club? You bag New South Wales, the whole state.
1: That's right.
6: Well, mate, Shane Flanagan stopped talking to me for a while because I was went so heavy on the Dragons.
1: Yeah, that was too far, mate.
6: That was a bit off from Pete. But, you know, he's just protecting his patch, right? I mean, he's got to. He covers the Broncos on a daily basis, and it's a bit different when you're in Sydney and take a bit of a guess.
1: What should the Broncos do, Reedy?
2: So how long do you give Madge, Reedy?
1: Yeah, what should the Broncos do, Reedy? Be honest. What should the Broncos do? Because I'm a Madge guy. I reckon Madge ain't the problem. Yeah, yeah. I reckon Madge is training them hard, and that's what they need to do.
6: Look, I've never said Madge should be. I'm pretty sure I never said Madge should be sacked. I can't remember everything I've said. But, I mean, he won a comp last year. He doesn't deserve to be sacked. What I'm saying is it's getting to a position, or feels like it's getting to a position where they might be forced to make a decision. No, I don't think they should get rid of Madge. I think he should start next year, and let's see what happens. But I wouldn't necessarily be giving him a contract extension either, which is what they're now talking about.
1: Well, you win a comp, you can't get a contract? What do you got to do if you can't get a contract after winning a comp?
6: Yeah, but you've also got to keep your club happy and your players happy, right? Oh, I mean, that's a big part of coaching. So
1: it's business, mate.
6: There's been a lot of talk this year that camp isn't necessarily happy, Bowie. So,
1: yes,
6: as
1: I
6: said, I think they've got to sit down in the off-season and have some chats, sort some stuff out, which they will do, and then move forward and see how it plays out from there.
2: All right, Reedy, who are you going to argue with later on in this week? We want to know. Yeah. We want the scoop now.
6: Probably you, would you? Because, mate, you've been at me lately too. And it's annoying me, all right?
1: I got you. I'm on your side.
2: Well, mate, this is what I was wanting. We're done.
1: Radio,
2: we're
1: on
2: all
1: side,
2: over. Yeah. Look at 12 months of celebrating.
1: Real quickly.
6: I'll put you on a bed this week, would you? I'll stop returning your calls through day.
1: Hey, really quickly, Reedy. The Danny Widler and Braithen Astor beef, that ain't put on. They hate each other. What do you think about that? Whose side are you on?
6: Well, I'm a Braith man. Come on. Yeah. And we worked together on Fox. He's a great man, Braith. As Braith pointed out, Danny's got a little bit of an obsession with him.
1: Yes.
6: I'm a Braith man every day of the week, like I imagine you guys are.
1: Yeah, I am. We'll get him on tomorrow. Tomorrow, but we appreciate you, mate. Always shoot from the hip, and we'll see you next week.
6: Great stuff. 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
0: This is your chance to score a double pass to see the Hoodoo Gurus live at Tumbalong Park in Sydney if you get this stat correct.
1: So was this Maroon Nose or Hindy Nose?
0: It was yesterday. No, it was Cat Nose.
2: Cara
0: and then,
2: Nose.
0: And then, well, it was Cara Nose.
1: Clever.
0: Yes.
1: Clever.
2: Just used what the information we got given, so we just thought we'd relay it to the show.
1: Smart.
2: Because we're, what is it? You know, armed, hands up to the to our listeners.
1: Oh, cards up.
0: Hands up.
1: I love that. You know what? That's the truth.
2: Yep. That's it, brother. All right, we don't lie about listeners.
1: Bono's is back. Neither do I. Bono's is back, baby, today. 15% of people get their partner to do this for them.
2: Ooh.
1: What is it?
2: Mm.
1: Oh. Might get you first, Kat.
0: You're smart. I would say take their speeding fine.
2: Oh, yep. Yep.
1: It's a given.
2: 100%. 100%.
1: Who doesn't do that?
2: Yeah. I remember I had to get Sarah to take one for me one time.
0: Now the cameras are so good that you have to be careful because my brother is a bit of a speed demon and his partner's African-American. And so you can't, the cameras are so good now. No, I'm serious.
1: But aren't they in black and white, the cameras?
0: No, they're really good.
1: Oh, they're colour.
0: You can tell.
1: Oh, really?
0: Yeah. So you have to be careful with who you're, trying to swindle.
2: Because
0: you can then
2: driving.
0: Get a fine if you're trying to deceive them. So
1: I'm saying.
0: Everyone's got all awkward all of a sudden. It's
2: Well, when you said African American,
1: I just assumed you're in the car with them.
2: Yeah. In the back.
1: Are you speaking in third person again?
2: And that's why Kat's got her seatbelt off. The old reach around.
0: Oh, my God. You're talking about my brother-in-law.
2: Oh, sorry.
1: Geez, sorry.
2: You've never thought about
1: you
2: that?
1: You lost me at African-American because I was thinking it was you.
2: Yeah.
1: Okay? But 15%, that's why you got to marry someone that looks like you.
0: Yeah. Well, that's exactly right.
1: That's the only reason people do that now. Because you can take parking fines and speeding fines for each other, right?
2: Yeah.
1: 15% of people... get their partner to do this for them. What is it? Kat said, what was it, marry an African-American?
0: No, it wasn't. It was...
1: what was it?
0: It was get your partner to take a speeding fine for
1: sorry.
0: Them.
1: Get your African-American partner
0: specifically.
1: What is it?
0: Just get your partner to take their speeding fine.
1: Get your partner...
2: Swap partners with your brother.
0: This is cool.
1: No, get jealous of your partner for being with an African-American.
0: This is a no.
1: Incorrect.
0: I'm sorry. Sometimes I regret bringing stuff up, and that's definitely one of them.
1: You know what? It was incorrect. Sydney, we need your help here. 1-333-53 15%. That's the number you should focus on. It's a low number. 15% of people get their partner to do this for them. What is it?
2: We're going to get a text line first.
1: Let's go. Text line, Woods.
2: We got one from Dom Welsh from Petersham. They softly rub their perineum. What is that?
1: Oh, softly. Yeah, softly rub it.
2: What's a perineum?
1: Is it perineum?
2: Perineum?
1: Is that the bit between your balls and your ass?
2: Oh, the gooch.
1: Yeah, is it?
2: Oh, and how good's that?
1: Is that the gooch?
2: Yeah.
1: Is that what the perineum is?
2: I have no idea.
1: What? That's what I picture
0: softly
1: it
0: softly rub it. 15% of people.
2: That'll tickle. Maybe that'll feel mad.
1: Well, I think maybe tickle it.
0: That's very specific, Dom.
1: Hey, producers, are you listening? Can we find out what a perineum is? Guys, can we find out what a perineum is? Can we get that in here ASAPP? Thank you.
0: ASAPP.
1: I'm picturing it's tickle the gooch.
2: Yeah.
1: Anyway, while we wait for them,
2: do you reckon they do it with like legs in the air or?
1: Oh, it's incorrect.
2: Oh, damn.
1: We don't know.
2: It's between the anus and testicles.
1: Thank you.
2: There you go. That's a gooch.
0: Okay, wow.
1: Oh, there. It's just come in. 98% of people like that get their partner to do that. All right, let's go to the callers. Corey from Rooty Hill. What are the odds he's from there? Corey, welcome to the show.
3: G'day, guys. How are you today?
1: Feeling good.
2: Good, thank you.
1: Before we get into your answer, do you like the answer of softly rub their perineum?
3: When I was younger, but not at my age.
1: It hurts and that.
2: You're never too old there, Coz.
1: All right. 15% of people get their partner to do this for them. Corey, what is it?
3: Ring up their boss so they could take a sickie.
1: Oh, you can't have that. You can't do that.
2: Before we give him the answer, Corey, is specifically you ring up the boss or your missus rings up the boss?
1: She's already given the answer.
3: The missus.
2: Yeah.
0: Yes.
1: Have you done that before, Corey?
3: I have.
1: Yeah, you're smart,
0: have you?
1: Mate.
0: Oh, smart, Corey. Look, how did she approach it? How did this happen?
3: Oh, she just told the boss I was in hospital.
1: Smart, mate. Mm.
2: She was rubbing his perineum.
0: Yeah.
1: It's your wife, Cara, as well, mate. Anyway, you...
2: On your Corey!
0: You've won out of Carew's tickets.
1: Woodsy's had a busy day, haven't you, mate?
2: Very busy. Very busy. Yeah.
1: You got a lot done when I was away.
2: I did get a lot done. But I also... So I'll go a little bit rogue here on you guys because you think I'm going to bring in a story about cleaning my closet, which I'm not. I've been wanting to. What do we say as a team? We're like a K cards up, like you said. We're everyone,
0: up.
2: Everyone,
0: hands up, as you like to say.
2: Hands up.
1: We're a family. We're a family. We're not a team. We're a family.
2: Our listeners get to know everything about us, our lives.
1: Ambush season.
0: I could see this happening.
1: I didn't know. I misread it.
2: No, you haven't read this at all, mate. I actually wanted to say this on Tuesday, but someone decided not to come in because we're team members. We like to get everything together.
1: Family.
0: Yeah.
2: You know, family is a big thing in our lives. I organised a What's in Woodsy's Mouth yesterday. We had a bit of fun just to play with you, but you didn't want to show up.
1: Me?
2: Yeah. Yeah. Did you listen to our show?
1: Not yesterday, no.
2: No, that's right. Yeah. So the thing is what with being cards up with a team and with a family, I've got a little bit of an announcement to make that I want to make to the team, which no one knows here.
0: You're not
2: yet.
0: Leaving the show, are you? This is the sort of announcement you'd make when you're going somewhere.
1: Another day off, are you?
2: I wouldn't be happy. I wouldn't be excited. No,
0: we'd get Sarah to call for that.
2: Oh, yes. But speaking of Sarah, so I wanted to mention something about my lovely partner. My lovely partner, she's been quite sick for probably, say, 12 to 13 weeks.
0: Oh, God.
2: And I want to let you guys know that we've got another little one on the way.
1: Yeah! That's what I'm talking
2: about!
1: There's
2: going to be another little Woods popping out.
0: Oh, my
2: God! Four!
0: Oh, my God. Look out. You just were almost out of the trenches.
2: Almost out. I'm straight back in there.
0: You know what? You've been saying for a while that you want a whole, like, caravan of them.
2: Correct. I wanted, like, a mini footy team. I wanted six, but we've got four at the moment. That's why I had the dummy on yesterday. I thought I could get little clues out there.
1: Hey, you're the dad, yeah?
2: I am the dad.
1: Holy shit.
2: And that's why I knew it. Hey,
1: great.
2: That's why when we had the celibacy chat last week, I knew exactly where my last Ronnie Coote was because that's the last time we've had some fun.
1: That's fantastic.
2: Correct.
0: This is way better. I was thinking, God, this is Woodsy cleaning out his closet. It's going to be a pretty boring chat.
2: Tell me about it. That's why, like, you guys are like, oh, what music do you want to play? I said, oh, don't, you won't need anything.
0: Just need a new card
2: and some more things at home done.
0: Yeah, you're minivan now because once you have
2: I'm going to Tarago. Yeah, the old fog there back when the kid went to rock up to the rugby league
1: 100%.
2: Games. 100%. Yeah, so I'm going to get one of them.
0: Are you going to find out what sex it is?
2: We will not find out. No? But I was thinking, like, over the time, maybe we do, like, some stuff with the
0: pregnancy. Can we do a baby shower?
2: I reckon we do. Yeah, why don't we do, like,
0: a fun baby shower? Why don't we
1: That's fantastic.
0: Lick the chocolate out of the nappy one.
2: Like, you know how women do the baby shower?
1: Reveal.
0: Yeah.
2: Why don't we have a male's baby shower?
0: Well, I want to come too.
2: You can come. You're our sister,
1: you're
2: man. Come on. Us, yeah. You're a bloke.
1: You're one of the boys.
0: Well, no, only when I want to be.
2: Yeah.
0: And this is the only time I
1: want to be. And that is your decision.
0: Oh, well, this is fun.
2: Yeah, so, there's another Woods coming. We don't know what it is. We don't know what it could be, but yeah.
1: I'm so happy for you, man.
2: I've been trying. And then, you know what's funny? Like, because I thought we were going to do it on Tuesday, I RSVP'd for the great Tony Soprano's wedding.
0: Yeah.
2: And on his invite list, I said, you got dietary requirements?
0: Yeah.
2: I said, I can't wait to eat whatever I got. And then on my Sarah's one, I said, I'll be eating all hers because she's pregnant.
0: Oh, you revealed it like that?
2: And he thought it was a joke. He actually almost slipped it out this morning, and I was like, yeah, it's just a muck around. It's just a joke. But no one jerried on.
1: Oi, mate, that is...
0: This is unbelievable. I'm a bit fantastic. Shocked by this, but then at the same time, I'm so happy for
2: mate,
0: you.
2: We are pumped.
1: We are so
2: in the Woods house, Coco wants a sister.
1: Mm-hmm.
2: She's told me if it doesn't come out a girl, she wants to send it back.
1: Hey, I'll take it. Okay, I'll take it. But we are so happy for you,
2: thanks,
1: mate.
2: Thanks, brother.
1: Are you not worried you're off contract?
2: Nah, mate, the life goes. I'll go work at Woolies if I have to.
0: Oh, I mean, look. Everything's gone out the window once. Woodsy has just graced us with the most wonderful news. Do it again, Woodsy.
2: Well, we are expecting our fourth kid, and I was going to announce it on Tuesday, but my great mate, Bo Ryan, was like, I've been holding a secret, which I don't like holding secrets from used to. It's been bloody hard, I tell you what.
1: Thank you for waiting till today.
2: Yeah, there's no way I was going to get Maroon or Heine to get the good news instead of you, mate.
1: Congratulations to Sarah. You and Sarah, you're a wonderful couple. Yep. You work your ass off. She holds a fort down, four kids, oh my Lord.
2: And I'll tell you what, I worked my ass off for this one because it wasn't IVF, it was natural. Yeah, baby.
0: Good on you, Woods. How are the kids feeling about it?
2: So Buster's got the shits with me. Because when we told him on the weekend, once we got past that all clear zone, and he said, Dad, did you know? And I said, yes, I did know. He goes, I can't believe you didn't tell your teammate.
0: And
2: I was like, well, it's a big secret. Max, my youngest, who's two, he's got no idea what's happening in life.
1: Yep.
2: And Coco desperately wants a sister. She's named the belly Cookie.
0: Oh, that's cute.
2: And if it comes out a boy, she wants to send it back.
0: Okay, well, fair enough. She's already got two boys.
1: I will take the baby. I swear to God, mate. We are so.
2: But there's a lot of question marks now, guys. Because I've got to get a bigger car.
0: Yeah, that's the thing, because three is
2: grow
0: big.
2: Up. I've got to grow up. Yeah. Four Sarah's got five kids now. How good is it?
0: Oh,
1: no, that's a tarago.
0: I'm surprised she...
1: That's a tarago, mate. That is a tarago.
2: And I'll tell you what, my wife, Machine, she did the half marathon when she was pregnant. Oh, sick as a dog.
0: Unbelievable.
2: Her head's dead set being in the toilet bowl non-stop.
0: Oh, poor Sarah.
2: It's I was going to start taking photos, but I feel bad.
0: Oh, of course you can't take photos.
1: I take the photos. I had 2 days off with a runny nose.
0: Yeah. She's running. How do you feel now after you've got your wife to call
1: I
0: in
1: feel,
0: sick
1: Well,
0: for
1: I
0: you?
1: Feel excited for him. Yeah. I mean, it's wonderful news. And you know what? Like you said, cards up. Sydney, with the we found out when Sydney found out.
2: Yeah. I might even bring the Triple M team into the birth. What do you reckon?
0: Oh, well, can you imagine that? Brilliant.
1: That's a given.
0: Yeah, I'll hold my leg.
1: Studio birth.
0: I've actually, I'll pass out. I've never seen it before.
2: Oh, it's great. Yeah, no, it was awesome. I pulled them all out.
1: I love it.
0: Did you?
2: Yeah, I've been at the bottom end for all three of them.
0: Yeah,
2: so
0: I wouldn't cope well it's with great. That. But I will be there the in support. Yeah.
1: I'll bring them all.
2: I'll give you the epidural.
1: I'll take an epidural for the team. Don't give me another one. Give me another one.
2: Give me that face
1: that
2: mask.
1: That is wonderful.
0: This is a new dimension because four is, as you say, it's a bigger car. It's more, there's a lot more activity.
2: 100%.
0: Why don't you play 3-5-3?
1: You can play 2-on-2 in everything now.
0: Actually, that's you can now. Right. You've got a proper basketball team.
2: We do, actually.
0: You're the centre.
2: Yep.
0: Max point guard at the moment.
2: Bald Buster, he's a bit of a shooting
0: forward.
2: He'd
0: be a small forward. Yeah. Oh, no, Coco's your power forward.
2: Coco's your power forward. Sarah, I'm telling you, Sarah's...
1: Let's bring Sydney in here. 1-3-3-5-3. Woodsy needs your help or your advice. Do you have four or more kids?
2: What
1: Does
2: am I
1: this
2: in
1: relate
2: for?
1: To you? What advice do you have for Woodsy? How's his life going to change? Is it going to be better? Is it going to be harder?
2: Do I have a life after this?
1: Does he have a life?
0: I doubt
1: If you have four or more kids, Sydney, give us a call on 1-3-3-5-3. We'll send you a prize. And we have plenty of calls. First cab off the rank is Steve. Steve, good morning, mate.
4: G'day.
2: Morning, brother.
1: How many kids you got?
4: Me and my missus, we've got 7 kids and 7 grandkids.
2: Oh, Jesus.
0: Wow.
1: Salute to you, Steve.
2: 7 kids.
1: And would you have it any other way?
4: Probably have a bit more if you could, but we're in our 50s now, so
2: on you, brother.
4: More grandkids.
0: Wow.
1: Now sell it to Woodsy. Sell it. He's got 4. He ain't done. He ain't done a 4.
2: I want more.
1: Now sell it to him. What's the best thing about having 7 kids?
4: Let's see. They jump on you. They cuddle you.
1: Love it.
4: And my oldest grandkids, which are twins, have just started calling my missus grandma.
2: Oh.
4: And like they're 13.
1: Yeah.
4: And she's known them since they were babies.
1: Yeah.
4: And they've gone, no, you're the grandma that we know, so we're going to call you grandma now.
2: Oh, that's so good, mate. So how good is when you just get a little cuddle off the little one, Steve? It's the best feeling, isn't it?
0: I just think about logistics and I go, so Saturday morning sport.
1: I think about Woolies.
2: I think about
1: school lunches costing you $400.
2: Oh, what about school fees?
0: Oh, the groceries in general.
1: They're going to public schools, mate. No
0: Can right? you imagine?
1: There's nothing wrong with the
0: public
1: schools.
0: You'd be looking at
1: $1 million
0: to send them all to
1: kids go to Cronulla, public, they are going to Cronulla, and that's what you're doing. If I'm having more than 2 kids, they're going there. Hey, Aaron from Engadine has called in. Another Aaron. Aaron.
2: Yes, big Aaron.
1: Welcome to the show.
6: G'day, guys.
1: How many kids you got, buddy?
6: I have 5.
1: Four.
0: Jeez, okay.
1: What advice you got for our man?
6: Run. Get out now.
2: Oh, stop it. It couldn't be that bad, could it, Aaron?
1: Finally, some honesty.
6: No, I'm joking. I love my kids. No, it is awesome. It does keep you busy. One piece of advice, get a Kia Carnival.
2: Okay.
1: Good cars.
2: Okay.
1: You listening, Kia? Where are you at, Kia? Hey, you don't have to name them, but everyone's got a favourite kid,
2: haven't you? Yeah, 100%.
6: Nah. I can't say.
2: So, you know, it's funny you say, Deion Sanders, the NFL cornerback, I think he was back in the day, he ranks his kids 1 to 5.
1: Does he?
2: Yep.
0: Is the one in the NFL
2: Shaku's
0: right now
2: ranked
0: number
2: 3.
0: Oh, right.
2: Yeah, he's ranked number 3.
0: Mm.
2: Very honest man.
0: Yeah.
1: Oh, we should have called Hopper.
2: Yeah.
1: Luke has called in. Good morning, Lukey. How many kids do you have, mate?
7: I have 8 kids.
0: Eight kids?
1: What's the spare? Have you got 4 boys, 4 girls?
7: No, they're all girls.
0: Eight girls!
2: To be fair,
7: we're at 6 kids, and I was thinking, yeah, this is enough. I'm happy with this. And my wife said, let's go one more, maybe we'll get you that boy. And we got identical twin girls.
2: Oh, my.
0: Oh, see?
2: Can I ask you a question, Luke, right? So when it's that, all the things aligned? Like, you know when they say you live in the same house?
7: Yeah, that happens, yeah.
2: Oh, you're kidding,
7: brother. There's a week where I need to hide out the back. That's cool. It's worth it.
2: You that's poor bugger.
0: That's a lot of estrogen.
2: Like, oh, yeah. Well, but they always say the daughter is daddy's little girls.
0: And I was going to say, yes, the daughter will be the one that will look after you, yes, when you age. The boys, correct, are useless.
8: I've got plenty. I've got one, even a spare, so I've got one for every day of the week and a spare.
0: Look, can I ask you this? Do you have a minibus? Because that's beyond
8: We have a Hyundai IMAX, but the oldest two drive now as well, so that definitely helps.
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0: Woodsy, let's go to tonight's game, Eels and Panthers.
2: Yeah, big game this one. And Dylan Edwards will not play. He's been ruled out. I think Milky Jenkins has been named at fullback, but there could be a little bit of a late change there. Mitch Moses plays his first game for the Eels in a month. Panthers coming off back-to-back losses. I just can't go past them. Look, I know Eels could be a chance tonight, but I'm going to back the Panthers.
0: What about Friday night, 6 p.m. game, Knights and Roosters?
2: Loving this game. I think this is the game of the round for me. We're up there with the Cowboys and Broncos, but I'm going to go Knights at home. I love what Caelan Ponga's done.
1: I like it.
2: They scored 4 tries to 3, but lost last week, and he'll be filthy on himself. He'll come out and have a huge game.
0: The other Friday game, Rabbitohs and Storm.
2: Honestly, I'm just going for Storm purely on the amount of injuries that the Rabbitohs have. They've lost their captain, Cameron Murray. Talis Duncan's out for feeder suspension. Jerome Hughes is back for the Storm with his hamstring injury. I just cannot see the Storm losing this one.
0: Let's move to Saturday, Raiders and Tigers.
2: Yeah, this is a big one. Hudson Young's gone down. He'll be out for the season. The Tigers, Bowie, like you've been sick for a couple of days.
10: No.
2: It's just a mess at the moment. But you know what? I'm going to give them a chance. This is my last time. I'm going to stick with them.
1: Ambush season.
2: When everything's gone against you, you need to come out, and then the best thing for you is to get back on the paddock. I'm going to back the Tigers in this one.
1: Javon Andrews playing halfback. Throw him in there.
2: I'm not sure if he will start because Adam Dewey got off the suspension.
1: 100%. But it is ambush season. It's the last time I'm going to say it. The Tigers will win the game. If they lose the game, done at me.
0: Bulldogs and Warriors.
2: Well, the Bulldogs found a bit of form with Sean O'Sullivan, a halfback last week. But Stephen Crichton, the man, he comes back and returns at 5'8". O'Sullivan, he drops to the bench. Kickout will be starting. I like the Warriors. The Warriors are good. They're a good bet. They can win it, but I think the Warriors will be too strong.
0: Saturday night, Cowboys and Broncos.
2: Oh, this is a great. This is what you call about a big pump up, a big build up to the game. Cowboys coach, our great mate Toddy Payton, has said everyone hates the Broncos north of the border of Brisbane. So it's lovely to see the hate still there. Jake Clifford has been recalled into the halves with Tommy Dearden. And you know what, guys? I'm going to back the Cowboys at home to knock off the Brisbane and send them out of the top eight
1: contention.
2: Good
1: to see Billy Walters back as well.
2: Great to see Billy Walters back.
0: Sunday, let's go to Dragons and Titans.
2: Titans got a win against Manly last week. The Dragons were dudded against the Warriors. I love what the Dragons are doing. Their young forward pack's been outstanding. Blokes like Val Holmes have lifted this back end of the season. Dean Young announced as a coach for the next further two seasons.
1: Very good. So he should have been.
2: I'm going to back the Dragons at home at Jubilee.
1: Young forward pack.
0: Fun one for all of us in the studio on Sunday. Sea Eagles versus Sharks.
2: Oh, this is a tough one. Look, I really want Manly to win. I really think they need it. Tommy Turbo's gone down. Leo Hopewadi at fullback. But the Sharks, they're in top four. They're just flying under the radar. I can't see the Sharks losing. They've won one. Manly have won one out of their last eight against the Sharks. Mm. It is their bogey side, and I think the Sharks get them at Manly.
1: Sharks will beat Manly.
9: Bo Ryan, Cat and Woodsy.
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1: It is happening. I'm giving away my car,
2: yeah,
1: my
2: you're
1: wheels.
2: A great man.
1: And if you've texted Bo to 0457101049, we hope you're listening because it's time to announce our next three names. And you've got to be in it to win it. So still text Bo to our text line and you could be up tomorrow. Are we ready
2: Who
1: for
2: we
1: the next three names?
0: Let's go.
1: If you hear your name right now, you've got 30 minutes to call back. First person to call back gets the key. First name, Joe Crisafulli from Ermington.
0: Mm.
1: Second, Kelly Fuller from Winmalee. And third, Cassandra Peacock from Jordan Springs.
0: Ooh.
1: If this is you, give us a call back on 133353. First to call back gets my keys, baby.
0: Oh, yeah, let's do it.
1: Guess what? We have a caller.
2: We got a caller.
0: Who is it?
1: By the name of Kelly Fuller. Kelly.
33: Good morning, guys. How are you?
2: Good morning,
0: Kelly. Kelly.
1: Not as good as you, Kel.
2: Well done.
33: Oh, my God. Oh, my God. I can't believe it. I've never won anything like this before. Or maybe. Let's see.
1: Well, you got one
2: you
1: foot
2: got
1: in
2: key.
1: The door.
2: Yeah.
1: You got one foot in the door. So you've never, you're not, a, you know those people you meet, people and they win all the time. Meet
0: yes.
1: Raffles and bloody.
2: Yeah.
33: I guess I have a friend like that.
2: Yeah. Oh, really?
1: Well, I've got a good feeling about this.
0: Yeah, me
2: I hope,
0: too.
2: I hope Kelly wins. She looks like she sounds like a winner.
0: Yeah. Do you need a new car, Kelly?
33: I do. We do, and we want to travel and things like that. So it would be amazing to go on some adventures,
1: yeah,
33: and you know,
2: yeah.
33: things like that.
1: So go anywhere in the country in the BT50.
2: Oh, drive anywhere.
33: God, I'm shaking.
1: Put the swags in the back. Hey,
2: good on you, Kel.
1: Hey, you're nervous because you care, Kelly.
33: Oh.
1: Hey, we have good luck. Keep your fingers crossed.
33: Everything's crossed, believe me.
1: Keys got it. We were worried there. We thought we'd get, you know, there was no callers. There was radio silence.
2: Yes, so
1: then,
2: it was.
1: Bang, you slotted in. Good luck. You've got to be in it to win it, and you are certainly in it, Kel.
0: We are so up and about Woodsy's
1: news.
0: Yeah, we
1: are.
0: Yes. Another baby on the way. This is just unreal news. You announced it with us live.
2: Yep, this morning.
0: We didn't know. The listeners found out at the same time as us.
1: I'm so proud you announced it on our show and not the Agenda Series.
2: Hold on, mate. I'll save it for you, brother.
1: I love it,
2: I'll tell you what, mate. You having those 2 days off. Jeez, come on, Bo. Hurry up.
1: Sarah told me 2 days ago. And I was so overwhelmed with joy.
0: Well, speaking of, we've actually managed to... as if she hasn't got enough on right now, but we have got your wife, Sarah, on the phone. Good morning, Sarah.
1: Congrats.
2: Morning, Bob.
3: Good morning.
0: Oh, we were so excited with the news, Sarah. You must be absolutely over the moon. How are the kids feeling about it?
3: Oh, we've got mixed emotions here. Buster's in denial because I don't really have a bump yet. I've been that sick. I actually lost weight, so he's not convinced that there's anything in there. Coco doesn't want a bar of it unless it's a girl, and I said, you don't know what you get. You don't get to pick.
2: That's it. As long as it's healthy, darling.
3: As long as it's healthy, and she said, nah, Mum, if it's a boy and it's crying, I'm not helping it.
1: Oh,
3: but
1: well.
3: If it's a girl,
0: ooh.
3: Oh, yeah, I look after it.
0: That's my girl.
1: Hey, Sarah, I'm not going to lie. Kat was the same. Soon as we heard the news, we were jumping around, but straight away we thought about you. Because you are holding down the fort. You are looking after the kids. You're driving them around now. You're a machine. Has it kicked in yet? I know you felt a little bit sick and it's, you know, there's a lot happening, but have you actually sat there and thought about that you're going to have four? It's a new car, new everything.
3: No.
2: She hasn't got the time to sink in.
1: Do you think Woodsy should get another job?
3: He's never home anyway, so what does it matter?
1: That's right.
0: I'm worried about this, Sarah, because does that mean that Woodsy's going to have to help out with the cooking more since you'll have your hands full? Because, oh boy.
1: Blake's fake.
3: Oh, gosh. He's had to level up a little bit because I couldn't stomach opening the fridge and any meat.
2: That's Mac. Mac wants to say something. Mac wants to say hello.
3: Mac, what do you want to say?
2: Hey, buddy.
4: Hi.
2: How are you, bud?
1: Hi, buddy.
4: Oh,
3: he's letting you know who's in the car.
2: Okay.
1: Oh, I thought he said he haven't seen Daddy.
2: Mac speaks my language, so I understand it.
1: I thought he said I haven't seen Daddy for a while.
2: Sissy. Sissy looks after you.
1: We'll let you go, Sarah. Thanks so much for your time. We are so happy for you, the Woods family. We are proud of you for holding the fort down. You're doing it one out, I'm not going to lie to you.
2: We look forward
1: to seeing you again soon, but good on you, darling.
3: Beautiful. Thanks, team.
2: See you, bub.
0: Yeah, good on you guys. We've got to start planning how we celebrate this. Can we run through a few ideas next?
2: Well, let's go.
1: As in what? We should. I'm going to.
2: Well, I'm the
1: baby.
2: One having the baby, aren't I?
0: Well, that's kind of how we're celebrating.
1: I'm going to have a baby because you're getting all the attention.
0: This is the best news we've had on the show live ever. And it was announced to Bo and I live along with the listeners that Woodsy is going to have his fourth child.
2: Oh, yes.
1: Aaron and Sarah Woods are pregnant with their fourth child. Thoughts and prayers.
2: She's been great too, Sarah. Like, mate, she's honestly doesn't handle pregnancy. Like, she handles it,
1: what
2: but geez,
1: she
2: gets
1: great.
0: She gets really
2: sickness.
0: Sick, doesn't
2: oh,
0: she?
2: Oh, mate, before, every day.
1: What do you mean she's been great? She's the
2: I'll
1: answer.
2: I'll show you guys a couple of photos off air of how she's been looking.
0: I probably wouldn't.
2: Yeah, she's right next to the toilet. Just,
1: oh,
2: you
1: drop
2: know.
1: Them to me. Drop them. Oh, different photos.
2: Not those ones.
1: But we need ideas, guys, because you know what? Woodsy announcing the news on the show meant a lot to us.
0: Mm, it did.
1: And it meant a lot to you, Sydney. It should, because he is breaking the news here.
2: Mate, I haven't even told my close mates yet.
1: Do you have other mates outside
2: other
1: the show?
2: Schoolmates haven't told them.
0: Well, hopefully they
2: only
0: heard
2: my family
0: it today.
2: Knew.
0: Oh, wow.
2: Yes. And Sarah's family.
1: Yeah, Tex Hindy and Maroon, mate. America. But we need to think of ideas on. I'm thinking maybe doing a gender reveal on the show.
0: Oh, gender reveal. Oh,
2: no. Sorry, guys. I can't do it because I don't like to find out until.
1: No, but you don't find out.
0: You can have a blindfold.
2: Okay.
1: I'm thinking we get like a cannon, like a Nerf gun, but bigger. Yep. You know when they shoot T-shirts into the crowd?
0: I'm thinking
1: we get one of them.
2: Off the balcony here at Triple M.
1: Yes, but we shoot it like directly into our EP's
0: right onto
1: face.
0: George
2: yes.
0: Street. Oh,
2: yes.
0: Onto our
1: just
0: EP's
1: like, bang!
0: Face.
1: Bang!
2: And his face is already falling off.
1: It explodes blue or pink.
0: I love it.
1: You like that?
0: I love it.
2: That'd be great.
0: That's a great idea.
2: And I think everyone in the team gets one shot.
1: What are babies you having?
2: Well, I'm just saying, like, because we all like get, you know what I'm saying,
1: just
2: bro?
1: To warm the gun.
0: To make sure it all works.
1: I also like the idea of listeners, maybe not many, maybe 10 listeners get to come to the live birth.
2: Oh, yep, they can come in.
1: What?
2: I've got to get Sarah's approval on that one, but I'm down for that.
0: And mate, like in the money end, is that what we're talking?
2: Yeah, I held the legs up last time.
1: It's always better to ask for
0: you're the husband and the father.
2: Like last time, I held the leg up, but then because she had the epidural, she couldn't feel from down below.
0: All right.
2: So when the baby came, I just let it go and tried to grab Buster. And the legs just flopped out.
0: Oh, how handy. We'll need the listeners in there so that they can help out because Woodsy is...
1: Oh, and another one. Bring your own morphine in for us to try.
2: Yes, yep.
1: So we will try the green whistle.
2: Which is the strongest one. Yeah, which is the strongest
1: whistle.
2: Don't mind that. Don't mind that if I do.
1: What's that machine called with the...
0: Oh, the TENS? TENS machine? When it simulates how it feels, the contractions. Is
1: one
0: that what you mean?
2: I'll do that easy because, mate, the man flu is way harder than pregnancy.
0: Oh, not Bo, because he'll then have the next 2 days off.
1: I had the worst man flu. The doctor, he said it's the worst man flu he's ever seen.
2: That's what I'm saying. Like, pregnancy's nothing on that.
1: That's what he said to me. A lesser man would be in ICU, and this is worse than the worst pregnancy ever, and I'm still standing.
2: And
1: no medication.
2: No
1: one Nurofen.
2: One Nurofen.
1: It was out of date.
0: Oh, okay, this is where I can control. We're going.
5: It's you, Mr. Break. It's not too late.
0: Oh, full disclosure, we were having such a good time talking to our mates from Ream who are here visiting us that we almost didn't get back on air then. So
2: we almost missed them.
0: Yeah, I know. Oh, here comes Bo. Bo's just strolling in. You've been away 2 days and now you stroll in here.
2: You know, we do tardy to the party, right?
1: No, so you go. No, you go.
2: And there's been a lot of people texting today. I can't.
1: I was with my mates from Ream.
2: Were you?
1: Yeah.
2: Or you went in the toilet?
1: I was in there steady, hot and strong.
2: Yeah. It comes on. But a lot of people texting and saying congratulations. And I just want to thank everyone that's texting, reached out, made the time. I thank you so much because you are part of my family, the listeners here.
1: You know what? Yeah. And Kat will agree with me. I know she will. I love it when you show emotion.
2: Thank you, brother. Thank you.
0: It's beautiful.
1: Deep down, there's
2: a little bit there.
0: Oh, mate, it comes to the surface a lot, though. It's a big teddy bear.
2: I'm a softie at home, man.
0: Yeah, I bet. Oof.
1: Well, I know you're soft there. you weren't 13 weeks ago. No.
2: And that was the last time.
1: I feel you, mate.
2: Yeah, and that would be the last time for a long time.
0: Seriously, though, like, congratulations. This is such good news, and
1: thanks,
0: we cannot wait to celebrate
1: I'm
0: it
1: so proud,
0: until
1: man.
0: The
1: thanks,
0: baby's
1: brother.
0: Born. This is going to be, honestly, we're going to have content
2: baby.
0: For years.
2: No, it's Triple M's baby.
0: Yeah.
1: It's Triple M's baby, and we're obviously going
2: to. Do I have to start? Does the name have to start with an M?
1: No, just the name is just the letter M.
2: Oh, just M.
0: Yeah, yeah. M.
1: The godparents have already chosen themselves, right?
2: That's it.
1: Me and you, Kat.
0: Well, that's it.
2: Well done. Tony Soprano, good work, mate.
0: Oh, they're going to get good presents as well on their birthday.
1: Soprano's the godfather. Oh. Who's the godmother?
2: Nikki.
1: Nah, I'm happy for you.
2: Thanks, brother.
1: It's good to see you.
0: It's good to see you too.
2: Oh,
0: you know what? That's it. It's great to see you.
2: It's great to have you back.
1: You know what? I'm going to have tomorrow off to celebrate.
0: Oh, God. Here we go.
29: Bo Ryan, Kat, and Woodsy.
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11: You are indeed.
12: I'm pretty interested in this story.
11: Are you?
12: Yeah, I am. So parkour.
11: Yep.
12: You know, they jump between buildings.
11: And yeah,
12: it's
11: pretty
12: crazy.
11: Yeah.
12: Some of the stuff they do.
11: It's pretty impressive, to be honest with you.
12: Extremely. If I did that, I'd just fall and break my arm.
11: Easily.
12: Yeah, if I was jumping from building to building,
11: I
12: think it'd be more than just an arm broken.
11: I think it'd be the last building jump you'd ever do.
12: Yeah, I won't plan on doing building jumps.
11: Let's not start you doing parkour on buildings, Lou.
12: Let's not start buildings. Let's start lower.
11: I love having you about.
12: Oh, thanks, mate.
11: So let's start on the ground.
12: Okay.
11: Hey, in a park.
12: Yeah.
11: Or somewhere similar.
10: That's a good name.
11: Yeah, it's a park or somewhere similar.
10: Mm. That's the full name of the sport.
12: Just to shorten it.
11: Just for branding, they've just shortened it to parkour.

0: I found this quite interesting. So in Singapore, these seniors are taking parkour classes to help prevent dangerous falls.
1: Oh, yeah. You know what?
0: So, oh, because when you fall.
1: Hey, it's like, you know what? I'm going to start swimming in the deep blue ocean to save from drowning.
0: Jack, true. They're not on buildings. They're in a park.
1: True. Yeah, or somewhere similar.
0: No, they're on the ground. So it's a growing number of seniors are taking up parkour with retirees learning the once youth dominated sport to improve their balance, strength and confidence. Because it's a lot of balance. Like a lot of balance.
1: Well, yeah, it is, mate.
0: Gymnasts would probably be pretty good at parkour.
1: I dare say so, yeah.
0: The ones who jump along the
1: like the bloody balance beamers and
0: yeah, but what's the one where you run and you kind of like straddle flips. It?
1: Oh.
0: You know the one? It's like the big long straddle one.
1: Yeah. No, long that's beam? Not, that's not. You're thinking of something else.
0: Oh, I'm thinking of the Olympics. Gymnastics wrong. Yeah.
1: You're thinking of those websites again.
0: You know the one? I think it's called the jumping box. Balance the beam box.
1: Well,
0: or
1: something. Beam.
0: Beam box?
1: Listen, we're not going to get it, and okay. We will spend too much time.
0: It's going to annoy me until I remember it.
1: Yeah. It's balance and beam or something. Who knows? Anyway, gymnasts would be good at it.
0: Yeah.
1: But the elders are doing it. They reckon they're not doing really flips and jumps.
0: It's more how to protect when you fall.
1: Practical movements, which is, it actually is really smart because when you think about it, if an oldie fall, when you fall, naturally, you instinctively put your arms out and whatever. And that's how you can break your arms and blah, blah, blah.
0: It's how I broke my wrist.
1: Is it?
0: Not from parkour.
1: Right.
2: Wait, Luke, is it the pommel horse?
1: That's right.
2: Is it not the pommel horse?
1: It is a pommel horse, but I think
2: that's not the one you're thinking of.
0: No.
2: Sorry, continue.
1: I think maybe the thing's called a pommel horse.
0: Yeah,
1: isn't it?
0: But there's a type of gymnast.
1: I know, Lou.
0: Yeah, it's going to annoy me. Vault! The vault jump! And you go, hwatong!
1: I don't know if you go hwatong.
0: Ba-boomf over
1: I think this might be more of a ba-boomf, yeah.
0: Back to me breaking my wrist.
1: Yeah.
0: Not in parkour. Yeah, I was sort of pushed over, and then my instinct was to go, hands out.
1: Yeah.
0: Crack.
1: Yeah.
0: Crackerjack.
1: Yeah.
0: I think we should give parkour a go. I think we should, Jack.
1: You and
0: You're getting old. Yeah.
2: That's true.
1: I'm there.
0: Yeah, like, you know, you need to sort of get your balance, strength and confidence back.
1: That's a good point. You know, I was actually woke up this morning, got out of bed, I was brushing my teeth and I sort of was going, I go, fuck, mate, I looked in the mirror, I go, mate, you're lacking three things. It's balance.
0: Yes.
1: It's strength.
0: Yes.
1: And it's confidence.
0: Yes. Can we,
1: so this is really weird.
0: Can we get a parkour, what are they called?
1: Let's call a parkourer.
0: Yes.
2: Let's
1: parkour them up.
0: Yeah.
2: On the phone.
0: Let's get them on next.
2: Okay, well, let's find someone.
1: Well, I'd like to know, out of the two of us, who is more
0: mobile, confident.
1: Mostly suited to the sport of parkour.
3: Something similar.
2: Yeah, or something similar. Lou and Judge, you can ask maybe our expert about that.
0: Yes, expert. That's the word I was looking for.
2: Expert.
1: We can't think of anything. Lou and Judge.
4: It's your early drive home with Triple M's Lou and Judge.
2: It is Lou and Judge on Triple M, and we are talking all things parkour.
0: We're interested in the sport, to say the least.
1: Well, you're dead right.
0: We found a parkour prince.
1: We have.
0: Jai?
1: Jai, how you going?
5: Good. How are you?
1: Guy, thank you, mate.
0: You are an expert in parkour. Talk to us. How long have you been doing it?
5: I've been doing parkour since I was 8 years old.
1: Holy doolies. How old are you?
5: I'm 20 now.
1: 12 years.
0: Do you jump buildings?
5: I tend to not jump buildings.
1: I'm terrified
5: of heights myself.
1: Yep.
5: But a lot of people I train with do jump buildings, yes.
0: So what are you doing, like jumping between concrete bits and, you know... Well, then he jumps two stories.
5: I'll keep it like maximum two stories up, kind of thing.
1: That's very high.
0: It's like a balcony.
1: Yeah, at a girl.
0: Yeah, I'm just trying to, you know, figure it out in my brain in terms of house size.
2: Balconies can be at any level.
1: Yeah, that's correct.
0: But like a two-story balcony.
1: You can have balconies at like 35 stories, 100 stories.
0: A two-story house. I'm thinking where the balcony is he's jumping off.
1: Balcony. Now, Joy.
5: Yes.
1: Mate, don't be grumpy guts. Joy, have you got any injuries? Because Lou and I are both probably injury prone. I think Lou's more sook prone. I'm more injury prone.
0: You put your back out 24/7.
1: Mate, my mates used to call me China because I break so easily. So Am I?
0: In- I've got a bit more go about me.
1: She's got less go. She will not break as easily, but she went to the ER for a paper cut once. Which is,
0: I cut myself with it with a knife, which is accidentally cutting lemons for my tequila.
1: They laughed at her. Now, is it hard to? Is it easy to get injured?
5: Look, I think it really does depend on how you train the sport.
1: Yeah.
5: If you do train within your capabilities, you know, learn your basics, nice, like low heights, all that kind of stuff. Mm-hmm. And like slowly progress upwards, just like any sport, it is as safe as any other sport is.
1: Okay, cool. Okay.
5: However, if you do start pushing it, you know,
1: yeah,
5: beyond what you're capable of, yada yada, then yeah, you'll wreck yourself. Yeah.
0: So, if we were to, you know, have a little bit of a training session, would you say we start sort of like a subway foot off the ground? Subway foot long off the ground.
5: So, okay, if you were to do like a first time beginner class, it would be like very very basic, all nothing close. Yeah,
0: I think we can handle that, Jack.
1: Lou, would you be able to provide Jai with some of your physical qualities? I'll then do the same. And Jai, I want you to determine who you think, just based off us describing ourselves, would be better at parkour. And then I think we put it into practice.
0: Okay. Lou, so Pilates princess, they call me.
5: Mm-hmm.
0: I'm often walking. Sometimes I'll even, you know, look at the road and pretend it's a tightrope and just walk
5: along that.
0: Yeah. So I've got really good balance. strength, look, I can do about 3 or 4 keg dumbbell sort of arm lifts, bicep curls, maybe 5. Not much of a runner. I used to do cycling. So again, good balance. That's about as athletic I get. And I am confident. Confidence was one of the other skills you needed.
1: And that would be key in parkour.
0: It is.
1: Believing in yourself.
5: Yeah, it is. It is. Parkour, I'd say, is like 80% mental.
1: Mm. Okay, this is where Luna might
0: pick
1: me.
0: I am mental.
1: Yeah, you are mental.
0: Crazy.
1: Jai, 6'1", brown hair, brown eyes.
0: Doesn't need to know.
1: Athletic build.
0: Small.
1: Great high jumper back in the day. I think I peaked at 1.88 meters, potentially 1.90 meters.
0: You could do high
1: quick
0: scores.
1: Runner. I think my PB was not 11 flat. That was a 90-meter track, but I did hit 11 flat. I believe it was 11.34 seconds in the 100. Grew up playing football, very well balanced.
0: I reckon that's enough.
1: Very well balanced and aesthetically pleasing, I think you would argue.
0: Looks like a rat.
1: And what do we think, Joe? Yeah, just based off that.
2: Who'd be a better parkourer?
5: Well, look, I mean, me myself, right? Endurance-wise, I'm shocking.
1: Okay.
5: Absolutely hideous. I've got zero endurance. So based off, like, the sports that I've heard we do, I'd say the more explosive sports would help more.
1: Okay. That's Lou. That's Pilates.
5: Yeah, Mr. High Jump.
1: I think Mr. High Jump.
5: Unfortunately, I would say.
0: I see how it is. Well, right, we'll put that to the test, Jai, and I'll prove you wrong.
2: We will have to find out. Jai, thank you.
1: Thank you
2: very much for your expertise.
5: No worries.
2: It's Lou and Judge on Triple M coming up very shortly. A little bit of prank calling that may or may not have gone very wrong on Triple M.
4: This is the early drive home with Lou and Judge.
1: You know who I am.
2: Lou and Judge on Triple M.
1: I hate myself.
2: That's a Scro-related comment, and Scro, of course,
0: a game,
2: scrunch
0: mate.
2: Paper
0: You're
2: throw
0: 36
2: is the game we
0: old.
2: Play when the songs are on.
1: LP just beat me.
2: You try and throw paper into the bin.
0: You're 36. You can't tell you I hate myself because you lost a game.
1: It was the worst King Scro. King Scro basically wins the Scro game for the week.
2: I got instant win.
1: And he got an instant win. I went to replicate it, and I nearly Ajaxed him. Anyway, we don't need to get into it, Lulu.
2: Well, Ajaxing is like the worst thing you can do.
1: It's the worst thing you do. Basically, it eliminates all your points. You just do this, I'll just be here.
2: I don't even care anymore.
1: I hate this place.
2: So we did a little prank, didn't we?
0: We pranked my boyfriend Lockie. And so we're obviously going to get a dog, and he has a dog breeder that he wants to go through to get Tim the Corgi. So we thought it'd be a good idea to prank Lockie, my partner, pretending to be a dog breeder.
2: But part of the reason we want to prank him is because he's been a bit like, not yet, not sort of.
0: Well, he's like, you need to, he's like, you just got to wait, because he's like, I need to be there a lot to, you know, train him and blah, blah, blah. I'm like, yeah.
1: You nearly went early. You nearly kicked it off early when we went and saw a pup.
0: I know.
1: And I was encouraging you to get it. And we got roused on.
0: You felt pretty bad to your best friend Wumps, didn't you?
1: Well, I did feel bad because I didn't realise how seriously he was like, no, this is one thing that I want to do together.
0: Yeah.
1: And we've gone behind his back.
0: Mm.
1: So we thought this is the perfect
0: yeah.
1: way to prank him.
0: So we thought we'd call up as like a dog breeder, you know. There's a whole script here pretty much of who it was, Damien, you know, where the corgi was, where we were going to pick him up from, how much he cost. I'd put the deposit down. He was going to cost another $5,500.
1: Yep.
0: And we thought we'd go through this whole script, call Lockie and see what he says, you know, if he's going to fire off.
1: We had the wonderful DigiLock.
2: DigiLock created a whole character, Damien.
1: Damien, yeah. So.
0: And this is how it went. We haven't heard this, yep. So we're for the first time hearing what's happening.
3: G'day, is that Lachlan there, mate?
6: Oh. It is.
3: Yeah, g'day, Lachlan. Mate, it's just Damien calling. I'm just trying to get through to Louisa about the puppy you guys purchased, but she's not answering at the moment.
6: About the property, sorry?
3: The puppy that you guys purchased, but she's just not answering the phone. I've tried a few times.
6: This is a stitch-up, isn't it?
3: Sorry?
6: This is a stitch-up?
3: Well, no, I've got the paperwork here. It's you guys purchased the male corgi from your most recent litter?
6: No, we didn't. Thanks for your call, mate.
3: Mate, it's just so you know, we've got the $610 deposit.
2: He's gone.
0: He's hung up.
2: Yeah, he just
0: great
2: went.
0: Great voice, Deji.
2: Yeah, he did a great job of the character.
1: Deji, it was a
0: he
1: bit.
0: He literally
1: a bit,
0: sounded 60.
1: It was a little bit of Clinton.
0: That's great.
1: I did not have that puppy in my possession.
0: I honestly thought Locke would have sort of blown up a bit. He's quick. He
2: was quick to pick that it might be a stitch up.
0: Yeah.
1: I think he goes, property. He goes, no, the puppy. He goes, nah, mate, not us. And I was thinking, a bit of crank.
0: That's
1: and he goes,
0: what I
1: is
0: thought.
1: It, this stitch up?
0: I think he was confused until he got off the phone. I think he was sort of like, what's going on?
1: Yeah, and then he's going, nah, Lulu wouldn't do that to me.
0: Sure. Yeah.
2: Mm.
0: Oh, well, God. I really thought he was going to go off. So, well, obviously, then he has to call me because he's got to go, you know, what's going on?
1: Yeah.
0: But we actually had to call him.
1: We did.
2: Oh, is that one we did?
0: Yeah.
2: He didn't call you straight away?
0: No.
2: Oh.
0: And no. And so we'll play the call next how it went with Locke.
1: That's, okay. That feels right.
0: Locke and I.
1: That feels right. Once again, round of applause to Digi.
2: Yeah.
0: Well done.
2: Great character.
1: I didn't know you had that sort of character.
0: So
1: in
0: good.
2: Well done. Unfortunately, he didn't get to fully spread his wings into the character.
0: Let's get him in that character for someone else.
2: Yes. Well, let's see how it went down with you guys on the phone next.
0: Mm-hmm.
4: It's your early drive home with Triple M's Lou and Judge.
2: Just some of those, off mic noises from Lou and Judge.
0: Bit of
2: peek behind the curtains.
0: We've been doing a lot of pranking this week. So sorry. I'm back. Yeah. We thought it would be a good idea to prank my boyfriend Lockie, pretending that I'd bought a dog without telling him. He sort of picked up pretty much straight away that it was a stitch up. And then Jarch and I were in the car and we're sort of wigging out a bit and we were like, we need to call him back. Like, we weren't here. We were in the car and I was like, I need to call him because, you know, he's a plumber. He'd be on site. You got to get back to work.
1: Yep.
0: So I called him and tried to see what he'd say, if he'd have a go at me about buying a dog or if he thought it was a stitch up or anything. This is how it went.
7: Yes?
8: Hey, Locke.
7: What are you up to?
8: I'm just about to head to radio and then Josh and I will get some lunch.
7: Yeah.
8: Woof.
7: Huh?
8: Woof, woof.
7: Sorry.
8: Woof, woof.
7: That's ours. Was that a stitch up? Did you try and set me up, did you?
8: How did you know?
7: I'm not stupid.
8: We've been planning this, but I'm going, oh, he's going to call me and blow up and go, I'm so disappointed. You know, we planned on getting Tim together. Darch is in the car.
1: Wums, can I be honest with you? What actually happened just then is we both started panicking and we're going, we're like, mate, he's got to I don't want him stewing in there being so cranky. We've got to call him. Anyway, didn't work.
8: Can't punk Wums.
7: Well, you can't punk me. Not on that. That is a bit of a far-fetched because you know how strongly I feel on that word.
1: That's what I was thinking.
7: I know you wouldn't have done that to me, and if you had of...
2: Hang on! I've just had to cut that audio because I think you got the gist of it.
0: Well,
2: We just had to cut that for a sec.
0: Hey, Josh,
2: a little
0: wasn't you or I who
2: slipped? No. Wumpy. A little Wumpy moment slipped through the keeper.
1: Wumpy got one through to the keeper.
2: That's all right. That's all right. We got the gist, though.
1: So, at the end of the day, he didn't really fall.
0: He's too quick.
1: He was too quick. Listen.
0: I would have fell for it straight. I'm like, yeah.
1: Our pranks this week.
0: It's you said off here, it's got to be people we don't know.
1: Because I think they're just too used to us just being annoying.
0: It's too obvious that it's sort of our job and what we're doing.
1: I need you to know that was nothing to do with your performance, buddy. It was bloody good.
0: It was phenomenal.
1: Really bloody good. Really good. It was just, he's too smart a customer.
0: Can I also just ask, could we have another swear scoreboard? Scoreboard online, and can it be Judge 2, Louisa 1, Wumpy 1?
2: Wumpy 1.
1: You're tired. Your mum's are tired.
0: Yeah. Unbelievable.
2: Good stuff. That is good stuff. Lou and Judge on Triple M.
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0: Judge, why do we always drive past a heap of places just to go back to the one we already know?
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7: You got a good side or a bad side in photos, Jack?
5: It's both. They're both bad.
7: No, everyone's got a better side.
5: I don't know. Nah.
7: Okay, well, maybe it's a female thing. Everyone sort of knows which side.
5: Do you?
6: I've got no idea.
5: Who would know that?
6: Yeah. Mm.
7: Okay, just interesting.
5: Do you have a good side?
7: I think that way is how it normally goes.
6: And to say that, when you say that way,
7: that's for
6: those who are listening.
7: Left.
6: You're left. Okay.
5: You think that's your good side?
7: All right.
5: Joking, it is. Both your sides are beautiful.
7: That's better. You're learning.
5: That's the look. It's the look.
7: He knows when to pull back.
5: Yeah, correct.
7: No, so there was a couple who were getting, don't Jack, the couple were getting married, and all they wanted to do was switch sides at the altar so that the nice light was on the bride. And probably, potentially, maybe it was her good side. I don't know.
5: Right.
7: No, I think there's a certain way you're meant to stand, but it's also, who cares?
5: Yeah,
7: it doesn't matter.
5: Is there any law in that?
7: I think it's just it's always been done this way. So they've asked, can we swap sides to the priest? Because the bride wants a nice life. Fair enough. Happy wife, happy life. I'd be going, get out of the way, Wumpy.
5: Photos are forever, queen.
7: Exactly. Mm. So the couple expected, you know, simple, practical change. This is how the priest went.
8: So have we swapped over again now?
9: Yes. Sorry.
8: This is outrageous. You wanted a service in church, and now you're changing the rules. It's just outrageous.
9: Is it okay for her to be on that side, Heather, or not?
8: I just think it's outrageous.
9: Are we allowed to?
8: This to me.
9: I'm sorry, Heather. No. She just requested that, and we didn't want to bother you.
8: The whole world, it's the other way around.
9: Does it make us not be able to get married, or is it okay?
8: I think it's rude. But if that's what we're going to do, we'll have to do it. But I am not happy, and we agreed yesterday that you were going to do it this way round.
9: No, Heather, I just wanted to change where we're standing, but if it's an issue, we can change it around.
5: Gosh,
8: if that's what you're going to do, you're going to do it, but I just think we agreed yesterday that we wouldn't change round. It's just you're the only people in the entire world who want to stand that way round.
5: Mate, some people get married dressed as Chewbacca.
7: Yeah.
5: Also, I'm sure it's okay, Heather.
7: It's not like a rule, is it? Can we confirm there's no rule on who has to stand where?
6: Maybe in the church there's a rule.
7: That's what I was thinking, if there's a rule, right. But if I'm the bride and she was speaking to my husband like that, when it's like a simple request, just switch around. Switch around.
5: He was also being very polite, and I think you'll find, ladies and gentlemen of the jury, I wish we had Judge in here. He really knows how to do it.
6: Is he there? Oh, hang on. Oh, no.
5: No, he's not.
7: Yeah, mate, he's away.
5: Yeah, he's in bloody, where'd you go?
7: Thailand, mate.
5: Yeah, he's there. it's a tradition, not a rule, I believe.
7: Yes.
5: And so when he was saying, can we still get married? She's like, well, so she was going, yeah, you can. She didn't want to say that. It's just rude. Now, I don't know if it is, mate. I think
7: if the bride wants the nice light, do the switcheroo.
5: Some people just get bloody so wound up about, gee whiz, it's not going to ruin the day.
7: How polite was the bloke as well? He's like, Heather, is there a...
5: Let me give you that tip.
7: Wow.
5: He was very good.
7: Considering his bride is about to walk down the aisle, they're literally about to have the ceremony.
5: Do you know what? If that was me, I would have folded immediately and gone back and said, darling, Heather's really cranky. I think we should just do it traditionally.
7: You would not. We thought what we'd love to know, because it's kind of funny, adults getting told off. 1-3-3-5-3 Oh. When did you get in trouble as an adult?
5: I love that.
7: Because Violet and I, actually, we got in trouble when we were checking out of a hotel. We were 10 minutes late. And the guy was like, do not do this again, please.
5: He was on you.
7: Sorry.
5: He was on you.
6: Oh, my God. Yeah. 10 minutes late as well.
7: Yeah, I know. Come on, mate.
5: I love it.
7: 1-3-3-5-3 When did you get in trouble as an adult?
6: Oh, get your calls after this on Lou and Jarch. Triple M.
4: The early drive home with Lou and Jarch.
6: For your Thrust Thursday, it is Lou and Jarch and Triple M.
7: We're chatting, when did you get in trouble as an adult? Very fun. What?
5: It's just funny getting roused on when you're a fully grown adult.
7: It's like, you don't know how you're going to react depending on the situation.
5: Yeah.
7: So good.
5: Hold on. I want to know if LP, have you ever been in roused on as an adult?
6: Definitely. Let me think. I've definitely got some stories.
5: Okay, come back to us.
6: I can tell whatever I come up with, whatever I can think of from my memory bank. You're going to laugh at me and it's going to go horribly.
5: Oh, no, we'll laugh at
6: you. Because that's what happens. That's what happens when I tell yarns on this show. Let's go to the phones.
7: Okay, Sharon, what happened? When did you get in trouble?
10: Sharon. Oh, look, I'm in my 50s, but I got in trouble at the local gym with all the teenage people hanging out. I got onto a piece of equipment that you kneel on.
5: Yep.
10: And when I got off, the weights just went flying slam. Oh. So everyone in the gym stopped and looked at me, and the owner of the gym, she came over and gave me quite a serve.
5: Did she?
7: Yeah. Oh, but I feel like
5: you know about that.
7: Yeah, you're sort of like learning if it's, you know.
10: That's right. Yeah. So I'm one of those people that likes to just sit under the radar, not draw any attention to myself.
6: Oh, no.
7: You're just trying to throw some tin peacefully.
5: Sharon.
7: You're getting told off. Now you never want to go back to the gym.
5: That's right.
10: Well, I didn't go for a very long time.
7: Oh,
5: you poor bugger.
7: Oh, I don't like that. It's made me sad.
5: Name and shame him. No, don't.
7: No.
5: Thanks, Sharon. Keith, when did you get roused on as an adult?
11: Yeah, well, my wife and I, was a few years ago, we'd done a bit of a pub crawl in the rocks.
5: Yeah, yeah.
11: And then we thought we'd go over to Luna Park and have a bit of fun.
5: Yep.
11: And you got the licensed restaurant there at Luna Park now. And we had a couple of roadies in my wife's bag, and we just leaned up against the railing of the restaurant and cracked the can.
7: Beautiful.
11: And this security guard, big fat security guard, come over. And he said, you can't drink there. You've got to be inside the restaurant. Oh. And I just started laughing. I'm going, ooh, security, security.
5: Naughty little teenager.
7: Yeah.
5: Yeah.
7: Oh, Keith, you're a rebel.
5: Oh, I love that, Keith.
11: He couldn't have chased me. He was too big a guy, you know.
6: Still on that. Still on that.
5: You've got it on him.
7: Beck, when did you get in trouble as an adult?
12: Hi, guys.
7: Hello.
12: Yeah.
7: Hey,
12: I was overseas traveling in Canada, and there's a restaurant where you have to get a little boat out to the restaurant, and they like come and they pick you up from the pier and then take you over to the restaurant. My friends and I were standing on the edge of the pier waving down the boat because we were excited to get over to the restaurant, and the guy on the boat just screamed at us because we were too close to the edge of the pier, apparently. And
7: you're going to fall off.
12: Everyone just watched us get publicly, like, in trouble. We were in our, like, mid-20s, and we just, like, sat there like little kids.
7: You're like, sorry. Sorry, Captain.
5: It's tail between the legs sort of stuff.
7: To be fair, if you had a couple of Aperols, it's probably wise, I'm telling you, to step back.
5: That's a great, it is a good point, Lilo. It is a good point.
7: Yeah.
5: Thank you, Beck. Scott, mate, when did you get roused on as an adult?
13: Mate, I'm 60, been married for 40 years this year, and I don't think there's a day gone by where I haven't got in my sight for something.
7: Good. Keep it that way.
5: Every day. Now, hold on. We can't just blame your wife for this. I feel like you're not innocent in all of this, Scott.
13: Oh, no, mate, I'm a natural-born shit stirrer.
7: Okay. At least he's honest.
13: I like to give cheek, I like to get cheek, and I like to say there are times when we've been out with some mates and that, and I'll see a nice dandy sign, so I'll sit down and go. So you can't stand now. I'm sitting, mate.
7: Oh, you little rebel,
5: this is what
7: Scott.
5: I love it. I
13: got one thing for Lou. One thing for you, Lou.
5: Yeah, mate.
13: It's not happy wife, happy life, mate. It's happy house, happy spouse, mate.
6: Okay, all right. So it goes both ways, what you're saying.
5: Correct.
7: Okay.
6: We've got time for one more quick one.
7: Wendy, what happened?
14: Oh, I was in uni and I was a mature age student.
5: Yep.
14: And one of the ladies had got false teeth, and while she was walking across in front of the lecturer, she fell over and her teeth fell out.
5: No.
14: I just couldn't get it together. And I was thinking of the dead puppies and all the things that you think of to try and get your
5: shit
14: together.
5: Stop laughing. Yeah.
14: And they said, we're going to have to ask you to leave. And then when I got outside the door, I lost it, and the door didn't close properly.
7: Everyone could hear you laughing.
14: Everyone could just hear me killing myself laughing. Oh, that poor lady with the false teeth.
5: I know, but you've also painted a beautiful picture, so it's it.
14: And they went flying.
6: He still loves it.
7: Thanks,
6: she
7: Wendy.
6: Still loves it. Lou and Josh and Triple M, 133353 is our number. Call it now, because we're going to play You vs. Lou next.
5: Ooh, baby.
6: On Triple M.
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6: Lou and Josh on Triple M for your Thrust Thursday. Who doesn't want $100 to spend at Red Rooster with $10 whole roast chickens Monday to Wednesday only at Red Rooster, Australia's favourite roast?
7: I do. That would make a great Thrust Thursday dinner. So I'm going to be putting... I've probably gone the hardest I've ever gone this week to win because I want that $100 Red Rooster voucher.
5: I thought you were talking thrusting.
7: Oh, and that.
5: Cameron, talk to us.
15: Hey, mummy, daddy.
7: Hello, son.
5: What's happening?
15: What's going on? Oh, mate, I'm just sitting out the back of Toowoomba and I'm ready to get some chippies.
5: Love this, mate. I reckon you're going to earn Toowoomba.
7: I feel like I've been there.
5: You haven't. It's in Queensland.
7: Cool. Have not been to Toowoomba.
5: Great place, Toowoomba. Mate, I'm going to read the questions first to answer. Gets the point. There's no need to buzz in. How's your general knowledge, mate? Is it pretty good?
15: Mate, they call me the general of general knowledge.
5: This is huge. Cammy, bring it on. Well, in that case, Cameron, sir, are you ready? General, sir.
15: Let's go.
5: Colonel, are you ready?
7: I'm the Spanish colonel.
5: You're a Spanish colonel. Well, in that case, ladies and gentlemen, you versus now. Who hosts the television show The Chase? One of their favourites.
7: Larry Emder.
5: Correct.
7: Larry Emder.
5: Which sport did Max Gorn play?
7: Soccer. Rugby.
15: Tennis.
5: Nah.
7: NRL.
5: Nah.
7: AFL.
5: Correct. What is the most popular airline route in the world?
6: They're not going to get this.
5: Jesus, I can't even read it.
15: New York to London.
6: They're not going to get this.
5: Giving it to Cameron.
7: Sydney to Mykonos.
5: No, it's Jeju to Seoul, Gimpo. So I definitely knew that those places existed.
7: Me too.
5: Spider-Man Brand New Day hits next week, including it. How many Spider-Man movies has Tom Holland starred in?
7: 3, 4, 5.
5: Giving it
7: 2.
5: To Lou. Waterloo is an album by which famous band?
7: ABBA.
5: Giving it to Cameron. Nice. How many legs does a lobster have?
7: It's 8.
15: 8.
5: No.
7: 6. 5.
5: Keep guessing, Cameron.
7: 9. 7. 4.
5: Cameron, just keep
7: 3,
5: guessing, man. Just throw
7: 2,
5: numbers.
7: 1.
15: 6,
5: it's
15: 7,
5: 10.
15: 8. 10.
5: What is the capital city of Malaysia?
7: Seoul. No, that's...
5: KL.
7: Kuala Lumpur.
5: Giving it to Cameron. Which streaming service is airing the new TV series Cape Fear?
15: Amazon.
7: Apple TV.
5: Ah, Cameron. Who directed the hit movie Jaws?
15: Steven Spielberg.
5: Correct, Cameron. Coulrophobia is a fear of what?
7: Small places. Spiders.
5: I like the guess, Cameron.
6: It's not cows.
7: Spiders.
5: This has been a circus.
7: Death. Sea.
5: This has been a circus.
6: Yes, Cameron! I think Cameron has come
5: Cameron
6: home
5: come
6: and
5: home
6: pitcher.
5: With it.
7: Yeah, I think you get that $100 Red Rooster without you, Cam.
5: 6 to Cam, 3 to Lou.
7: Nice,
6: wow.
7: Cameron.
6: Guys,
7: enjoy that chicken.
5: Enjoy it, mate. You earned your chippies.
7: Chippy out.
15: Good on you, guys.
5: Good on you, mate.
6: Lou and Judge on Triple M. Up next, something's a little bit different about Judge today. Might find out what next.
5: Is he cooler or something?
7: Nope.
5: Right.
4: This is the early drive home with Lou and Judge.
6: Every weekday, 2 till 4 on Triple M, it is Lou and Judge.
7: Something different about you.
5: Mm. Like what?
6: Yeah.
7: You've done something to your face. You've been, what's it called?
5: I've been looks-maxing.
7: Looks-maxing. I know what it is, Jay Money.
5: What is it?
7: You got a trim. Not just a trim, actually. You had a full mullet. You were wrapping it up in a little ponytail, a little bun.
5: Yep.
7: It's full shaved. Like, you've got a shaved sides.
6: I've been sitting here.
7: Short back and sides.
6: Yeah, I've been sitting here all show wondering what's different about you.
5: And that's just come to you.
7: What's the side? Is that called a one?
5: Well, it's a fade.
7: It's pretty short around the sides.
5: It's a zero.
7: Yeah, I like the top. I think you could have maybe left a little bit around the sides.
5: Nah, see, that's the thing, Lulu. When you're getting a fresh haircut, you get it as short as you can. Within a week, it's where you want it to be. Do you know what I mean? That way you save an extra week instead of just getting it now and it grow, my hair grows so quick.
7: Different to when I get my monobrow done. You want it all gone straight away.
5: Well, that's right. And yours is, but yours is still bi-weekly.
7: Haven't plucked it in months.
5: It's
7: weeks.
5: Very brushy. No, I
7: What were you just, you, I think it was annoying you, the length and the
5: listen,
7: feel.
5: It was just shitting me to tears.
7: Yeah.
5: And I just, my wife loves the mullet.
7: Why'd you get rid of it then?
5: Because I'm incredibly impulsive. I was thinking about getting a haircut anyway. I was like, oh, I should get this trimmed or whatever. So I went in there, said to my barber, shout out to Barbers in the Bay, said to the boys, I was like, mate, I'm getting a haircut. He's like, what are you thinking? And I go, oh, I might just shorten her up. Then I go, actually, get rid of it. Just get rid of it. Wow. It's hair. It grows back. I said, let's just do a short back and sides, fade me up, leave a bit on the top.
7: Now, Steph has obviously just had your beautiful boy, Hank.
5: Correct.
7: So is she still a little bit emotional, sleep deprived?
5: She...
7: Did she cry is what I would like to know.
5: I would argue there was some welling of the eyes.
7: Well, if she liked it, what... why'd you get rid of
6: her? She's just carried your child, and now this is how you repay her.
5: I'll tell you what, because it's not her hair.
7: I'd be gutted if Wumpy, my boyfriend, shaved his beard.
5: Yeah, but it is what it is.
7: She would be devastated if you shaved your beard, because there's no chin under that.
5: Correct. So if only you could grow one to hide yours. You got a few of them.
7: Eight-year-old Lou did, not now.
5: Yeah, right. So what I was thinking was... 133353. Did you get a haircut?
7: No,
5: no, I'm joking.
7: Crazy radio man.
6: 133353. When did your mate betray you?
5: Oh,
6: is more what I was thinking.
5: Yeah. So, what are your honest thoughts? You haven't been happy.
6: I don't like it.
5: Run me through it.
6: Well, I think me and Steph have very similar tastes.
7: Because men. You have long hair, LP.
6: Yeah, I'm a long hair boy. I love fellow long hair boys.
5: Yeah. Okay.
6: And I like how sort of ratty your mullet makes you look.
5: Oh, mate, it was literally when I think
7: it makes you look more clean cut and professional.
6: He almost looks put together now.
7: Yeah, you do.
5: No, that I'm not.
7: Like,
5: no, I'm still an absolute piece of crud.
7: Yeah.
5: But, like, listen, it was just bloody, you know, even when I muck around with my son.
7: You look like you could be an accountant.
5: I had hair in my eyes and I was always going, and I'd tie it back. And then the mullet, when it was wet, it was well past my shoulders. It was so long.
7: Okay, it wasn't that long.
5: No, Lou, I promise you, because my hair's curled, when it was straight, it was honestly well past.
7: It sounds like a Delden yarn.
5: You'd know. You were obviously showering with me every night. Yeah. I'm telling you, it was so long. It was when I would...
7: Yeah, you're not used to long hair. As a female, my hair quite long. I'm used to tying it up and everything. That would just be... It's like a feeling where you're like, oh, get this off me.
5: Well, this is the thing. I think this is what happened. When I would tie it up and I could feel my neck breathe, I go, I like that. And so what I started doing is tying it up and having a hat on. And I'm like, why don't I just cut it off so I don't have to tie it up?
7: Must be the same feeling when you leave the city and go back to the farm.
5: It's fresher.
7: Fresh.
6: Mm.
7: Nice. Well, you look good, mate.
6: Yeah, we might get some DMs about this, actually. It's pretty controversial. It's rocked the show.
5: It's definitely rocked the show.
7: Rattled.
6: Well, speaking of DMs, why don't we check a few next?
5: Let's check them.
6: Yeah.
16: Triple M's early drive home with Lou and Judge.
6: It is Lou and Judge on Triple M for your Thrust Thursday, but not for much longer.
7: Liz, come on. Let's do a three-way thrust.
5: Nah.
7: What's a dance move?
5: Doove.
7: I've got to get out of here.
6: We've got the rate. Just
7: we've spent too much time together, Judge.
6: We've got the desk keeping us apart. Don't worry.
7: I'll do one last thrust. All right, DMs, controversial X. Insta nick if someone calls themselves a foodie.
5: You know, as a father and a foodie, I'm offended.
7: You're not a foodie. You live just to be fueled.
5: I'm not. I'm the opposite of a foodie. You're a bit of a foodie. Like, you love your degustations and your bloody going out with the girls and getting different things and trying them and, you know what I mean? And
7: I eat peanut butter toast for dinner sometimes.
5: Yeah, that's you being lazy. But it's like when you're out, you love a bit of nice food.
7: Yeah, I like to... I think what we're saying is sharing. I like sharing. You hate sharing.
5: I hate sharing food.
7: Yeah.
5: It's ridiculous.
7: It's a really bad quality.
5: It's so annoying.
7: We'll chat about it off air.
5: We have many a time.
7: No, we'll have a real chat after this about you not sharing food.
5: Nice.
6: A real chat.
7: I don't. Okay, I might get hate for this, but when a guy orders a cocktail... Hate to be in a room with Jarge and Wumpy.
5: Oi,
7: they got like six drink responsibly pina coladas at a time.
5: No, we have small ones.
7: Tiny.
5: Can I tell you, when we're at the bloody Crown Casino at Perth.
7: I love that place.
5: Love it so much. We were there and we had a pina colada and the sun was shining and I was like, this is summer in a glass. Yeah.
7: You guys keep looking at summer.
6: Summer in a glass.
7: That's what you called it, you and One Piece.
5: It's just so good.
7: Keep looking at each other, you and Locke would go, oh, this is summer in a glass. Mate. But you weren't taking the piss.
5: No, I wasn't.
7: Unbelievable.
5: So, no, I'll stand by that to the day I die.
7: People who lick their fingers before turning a page. That's only if you're a teacher opening a, you know, when you open the big books and you read them to the class, you go.
6: But if you're not a teacher and you do that, icky.
7: Heck.
5: Icky. I've got LP to do it for me. So that's not a nick.
6: So.
5: Okay. So, did you lock liked it?
6: It's losing it out there.
5: It's losing it out there.
6: At least someone found
7: it
6: funny.
7: I'm losing it because my name's Lou. I will see you tomorrow for Free Ball Friday. Get me out of here.
5: Okay. We'll see you tomorrow.
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19: 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Wallabies captain Harry Wilson here. 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
7: Hey, I'm Michaela Savage. Origin Energy is continuing work to understand how many customers have had their details accessed in a security breach. The company says it's reaching out to those who have been impacted, with experts urging customers to stay alert for scams. Donald Trump has threatened to inflict major military punishment on Iran after Houthi rebels attacked two Saudi Arabian oil tankers in the Red Sea. Oil prices have climbed back over $100 a barrel following the attacks for the first time in 2 months. Between that and Australia's fuel excise discount ending in a bit over a week, we're being warned petrol prices could soon soar to over $2.20 a litre. And in another hit to Aussie hip pockets, it's also thought the Reserve Bank could announce another cash rate hike just over a week later. And the Commonwealth Games opening ceremony is underway in Glasgow this morning. Nina Kennedy and Tim Hodge are our flag bearers. While the games themselves have already kicked off with the indoor bowls match wins for Aussies Dawn Heyman and Kelsey Cottrell and Aaron Wilson.
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7: The Eels have given up a 12-0 lead to be beaten by the Panthers 24-18 in the Battle of the West. Para coach Jason Ryles says he's proud of their effort and fight, but they need to tidy up their execution.
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7: While Tom Jenkins made history scoring his 26th try of the season last night, the most of any Penrith player in a single season.
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23: Today in Townsville, mostly fine with a top of 27. Tonight, down to 14. And tomorrow, mostly fine with a high of 26. 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
2: The Mystery Box Rally happens every year. And I was going to say every year we get them in, but apparently we didn't get them in last year. Our bad. Tomo and Leanne join us from PSA Testers. Hello, you two.
3: G'day, listeners.
2: So nice to see you guys. Now, you guys have been coming in here on a regular basis because this is pretty close to your heart. Tomo, give us an update, mate. Why do you do what you do?
3: Well, I were diagnosed with prostate cancer a few years ago, and had treatment, had a radical prostatectomy, where they remove it.
2: Yeah.
3: So, And it's nearly 3 years since the operation, and then it's undetectable. So,
4: oh, congrats,
2: great
4: mate.
2: News.
3: Yeah, yeah. And it's, we've been trying to push, you know, go and get yourself checked because, you know, we're not celebrities or sports stars, but those sort of guys are putting it out there and making it more visible for us blokes, us Aussie blokes, to go and get tested. And it all is just a simple blood test.
2: Amazing.
4: Now, the Mystery Box Rally, it's a five-day outback adventure. You kick off in Charleville on October 23rd. Mm-hmm. Two of you guys will get in a car. The car's got to be 25 plus years old.
3: Yep.
4: And you just drive secret routes day by day, learning where you're going.
5: Yeah. So they do a morning debrief.
4: Yeah.
5: And in that debrief is where we find out where we're headed that day.
4: Whoa.
2: Leanne, this is so fun. Like, I remember last year, like, you'd get to these locations and then suddenly you'd have, like, the Girls Guide group and the Women's Society, and everyone sort of gets behind it because these are mostly outback towns that you're going to visit. Talk to us. Is there a special place in your mind that stands out that you've been to and what that looked like when all of these, you know, old sort of vintage cars sort of rocked up?
5: Yeah, so this is our third rally this year. So the past two, the first one was from Airlie Beach back to Airlie Beach. So we ended up all around Corumba and North Queensland.
4: Yeah. Cool.
3: Corumba was cool because a lot of the southern folk got to experience that western sunset. Western sunset in Queensland, how do you get that on water?
4: Did you go chase a barra?
5: No,
4: okay.
5: There's no time for that.
4: Okay. Bummer.
5: And then last year was
3: Broken Hill.
2: Wow.
5: So it was a pretty big adventure for us to get from here first to Broken Hill to start the rally. But some of the places we went to, Barra was freezing cold in South Australia. It was frost on the ground when we got up in the morning. But just some spectacular views. We
3: through
5: went up
3: the Flinders Ranges.
5: Ranges.
3: It was unbelievable scenery.
2: Amazing. Yeah. Well, we love supporting this. This is so amazing. You guys seem to raise an incredible amount of money. Last year, I'm just having a look at some stats. Last year, you raised over $33,000 and you were the top fundraising team.
3: Nice.
2: This year, let's raise more than that. Tell us, where can people find more information? Where can they go to offload a couple of bucks?
5: Yeah, so they can just jump on, obviously, the Mystery Box Rally page and search us on there. Other option is we have a Facebook page, PSA Testers, and we put on there pretty much everything that we're doing. So we do have a raffle running at the moment via Tickets in a Hat.
2: Yep.
5: First prize on that one is a $1,500 pizza party by Papa's Pizza.
2: Wow. That's
4: okay.
2: Cool.
4: Get in touch with us here in the studio. We'll point you in the right way. Mystery Box Rally 2026. Guys, keep us up to date on how this one goes, all right?
5: We'll do.
4: Thanks for your time. It's Triple M.
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0: thanks to Direct Wholesale Tyres.
1: CK, a new Finder survey has found that Aussies believe that 31 years old is the age that you're officially too old to be living with your mum and dad.
2: 31. When? 31. How old were you when you moved out?
1: Do you know what? I moved in and out a multitude of times. The first time I moved out of home, I finished high school.
2: Yep.
1: I did a gap year. I was only 17 years old. Mm. So that's when I first moved out of home. I moved back in and out multiple times. You know, break up with a boyfriend. Hey, I'm back.
2: Yeah.
1: I think the last time I moved out of home, I got back from Dubai and I was living at home before I found a house. I was probably 30, I reckon, but spent most of my 20s outside of home. How about you?
2: Yeah, same. I moved out probably in my early 20s, moved down to Albury for a year and then came back. And it was funny because I remember my mum going, hey, probably time you're at that age to probably start looking at your own house. I was making 50 grand in radio. So I don't know how.
1: When you came back from Albury?
2: Yeah, that, and that was kind of considered like decent money. I remember I was my only friend that was making 50 grand at that point.
1: Wow.
2: I was piercing it away living at home.
1: Of course you were.
2: So mum's like, we got to get responsible and try to get a house. And thankfully, back in those days, you could actually get enough, you know, to put a down payment down to get a house, thankfully. That is really interesting because these days, it's hard, man.
1: Well, it is. You think of the average house price. I think in Australia, well, in Townsville here, I think it's just clocked maybe 600. But if you're someone in your 20s, and you want to, if you're living in Sydney or Melbourne, the average house price is up that 1.1 sort of mark. So I don't know who the heck is able to afford a deposit to be able to go and live in a house. So I kind of get that young people are just hanging in there a little bit longer. So long as they're saving money, I guess, living at home with mum and dad, then that's okay.
2: Because the parents charge board and stuff as well too.
1: Did you ever pay board?
2: I did, and I didn't realise, but my mum and dad were actually putting into an account for me, so when I did have my house.
1: That's nice.
2: Which was really quite kind. And again, we were quite fortunate in that sense. It's funny, though, I did notice moving away from home and then moving back in, suddenly you're kind of like, boundaries shift a bit, and your parents still expect you to be like a 15-year-old.
1: You do. I think when you move back into home, everyone sort of conforms back into those roles that you were used to. Yeah. So even if you're like 25 and your mum's 55, you still basically to her a 14-year-old like rat bag living at home, aren't you?
2: Okay, your laundry's done. Dinner's going to be on the table at 6.
1: Actually, that sounds like a pretty good swap. The CK and Kate Breakfast Show
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6: Morning, it's Emily Williams here. The Sports Minister is encouraging us to get behind our Queenslanders taking part in the Commonwealth Games that have kicked off in Glasgow this morning. Tim Mander has told us there will be plenty of local stars for us to cheer on.
7: 87 Queenslanders, 32 of them are swimmers. Queensland is the centre of swimming in Australia, but also the world.
6: Among those competing is Magnetic Island product Kara Conan. Police are looking for a missing teenager last seen a month ago. The 16-year-old boy, described as First Nations, was last spotted at Richard Street in Aitken Vale on June 24 and has not been heard from since. Family members describe his disappearance as out of character. A photo of him is available on the police website. And in sport, the Broncos have officially arrived in cowboy country ahead of tomorrow's All Queensland Derby in Townsville. Co-captain Ruben Cotter says the team will have their work cut out for them.
8: You're only as good as your last game, and Broncos played a great game last weekend.
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10: Morning, I'm Michaela Savage. Origin Energy is securing its systems to prevent further unauthorised access after confirming some customer data has been compromised in a security incident, including phone numbers and account information. The company is contacting those impacted as it figures out how many customers have been affected. For the first time in 2 months, oil prices have hit over $100 a barrel. It follows Iran-backed Houthi rebels attacking two Saudi Arabian oil tankers in the Red Sea. Donald Trump has threatened to hold Iran responsible if there are further Houthi attacks. The Defence Minister is set to announce more funding for shipyards in Adelaide. Richard Marles will today unveil a further $4.6 billion to help develop the site where Australia's fleet of AUKUS nuclear-powered subs will be built. And Australia has made an entrance at the Commonwealth Games opening ceremony in Glasgow, led out by our flag bearers, pole vaulter Nina Kennedy and para swimmer Tim Hodge.
11: It's game on at Hyundai, where you can score great offers on a range of new and demonstrator models.
10: The Panthers have survived a huge scare to beat the Eels 24-18 in the Battle of the West. The Mountain Men are now 4 points clear of the second-placed Warriors, who will play the Bulldogs tomorrow. Penrith coach Ivan Cleary admits it wasn't their best game.
12: Probably the first time this year, I think, that we've been like down like that. And had to come back, had to sort of sort it out and come back. And then, the two sin bins.
10: And Melbourne's reportedly granted Cam Munster permission to speak to the PNG Chiefs.
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2: Today in Townsville, mostly fine with a top of 27. Tonight, down to 14. And tomorrow, mostly fine with a high of 26. 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

0: morning, North Queensland. It is 6:05, and just a quick surprise, it's Friday. Good morning, producer John.
1: Good morning, guys.
0: Good morning, Kate.
2: Good morning, CK. You are a crazy human being.
0: Dude, I am working all weekend, so I'm trying to stay positive that today is Friday.
2: You are doing a great job. You do have a busy weekend. You've got Chamber, is it annual awards tonight?
0: Yeah, there, it's Townsville Chamber of Commerce Awards night.
2: Where is that being held at?
0: It's going to be at the Ville tonight. Sure. So good
2: Pavilion,
0: luck to all the small businesses. Yep, I think so, yeah. Just going to rock up.
2: You're going to be emceeing. Are you going to be handing out the awards, doing all that kind of stuff?
0: Yes, I've just been informed that there's a little envelope we open, and we have to open it and read it like rock star style, like the Oscars. So that's going to be quite fun.
2: The awards are interesting to do as an MC. There's not a lot of them around, but it's nice. I remember doing the Townsville Enterprise Tourism Awards and stuff.
0: Yeah, I've done that, yeah.
2: It is exciting when you get to open the envelope and stuff and they come up and shake their hands.
0: Big difference too. So obviously then we've got the Cowboys tomorrow night. Yes. We're on field, right? There's a big difference between that one where it's quite loose, fun. You can be like, whoa, we're joking around. And then you've got tonight where these small businesses have spent their entire year working their asses
2: off.
0: We're wearing suits, all being fancy, and it's such a juxtaposition. There's your word of the day.
2: Well done.
0: And essentially, you're like, okay, who am I tonight in a suit? Anyway, thank you for your help too, and producer John as well too. Townsville helped out which suit colour I was going to be rocking.
2: Can we talk about the pictures that you posted on the internet yesterday? You in your suits.
0: What are you thinking?
2: Well, I'm just thinking that you are like thirst trapping middle-aged women in North Queensland with your kind of sexiness, CK.
0: There's
2: been some commentary. I had some commentary going, what is CK doing? Why is he thirst trapping us all his navy and black suits?
0: I have no answer.
2: You knew what you were doing,
0: Kate.
2: Come on. How
0: dare you, Kate? How dare you? But head to Townsville's Facebook page and let me know.
2: Hey, what was the verdict?
0: It was going black. Yeah, thank God. That was the advice. So thank you for everybody. It's dry cleaned, ready to go for tonight. So I appreciate that. You got a big weekend planned? I know we're kind of ahead of the curve here, but
2: we are. We've got Cowboys Saturday.
0: Yep.
2: I can't think past that. Really,
0: just playing mum this weekend.
2: I'm going to fit
0: in a busy week.
2: Yeah, I'm going to fit in some Pilates this afternoon. And some rest and just, nothing too crazy. So,
0: Listen, the phones are open if you want to let us know what you're doing for the weekend.
2: Please do.
0: 133353. We have a pretty exciting show today. And first up, as we always do, we like to catch up with Emily Williams to find out what is making North Queensland tick. And let's get there with some Chumbawamba. Chumbawamba, grab a coffee. Let's get into this, baby. It's Friday. CK and Kate at Triple M. Morning.

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1: Let's check out the front page.
2: Let's check out Friday's front page, shall we? Good morning to you, Emily Williams.
3: Good morning. Happy Friday.
2: Happy Friday. Hair is looking fire.
3: Yeah, it's my mum hair.
2: It looks really good. It's very shiny and it's a couple of shades darker, isn't
3: it? Yeah, it is. Yeah.
2: Love it.
4: That should be the front page. Yeah. Danny Dustin, we'll bring it back tomorrow.
3: Let's make this segment all about me today. No, we'll start off with something a little bit heartwarming. So Townsville Council has handed out more than 1,100 plants to 28 schools for the annual tree day.
2: Oh, that's nice. So the kids plant them at schools, do they? Or in and around the school grounds?
3: Yeah,
2: or just
3: correct. My understanding, yeah, they do. It's been running since 1999. So the students will actually plant them this morning, which is really exciting.
2: Oh, that's really sweet. This is
4: a random question. Have you got a favourite plant?
2: No, I don't know the names of the plants. Pretty ones with flowers.
4: Okay.
2: Yeah.
4: Nice.
2: How about you?
4: Palm tree, sure.
2: Yeah.
4: Nice.
3: I don't think you can plant a palm tree, can you?
4: Why? They don't want to be planted?
2: I chopped all the palm trees. I had heaps of palm trees at my house. I chopped them all down just because of the mess that they...
4: Can I say, if you're new to North Queensland, do not plant foxtail palms. They look cool, then they're going to turn 100 feet tall and drop little seeds all over your lawn.
2: 100%.
4: Anyway, there's my PSA for that.
3: We'll have to get a plant expert on. And just jumping into sports, so the Broncos have landed in Cowboy Country ahead of tomorrow's sold-out clash in Townsville. Now, something for the Broncos fans, though, because we do have quite a few of them here in Townsville. Brizzy will host an Opens Captain's Run this morning at Townsville Sports Reserve.
2: Oh, that's the red track.
3: Yeah, from 9 a.m, which is really exciting because, like, if you do have little Broncos fans, which a lot of people do, head along. Get a photo. Maybe you'll see me there.
2: it will be fun for those fans that, you know, that are Broncos fans.
4: Who's your favourite?
3: No, I like a mix.
2: It's all the spicy. The Broncos have got some spicy players. Is
3: they
2: that
3: what? Yeah. I like. Do you know what? I do complain sometimes because I'm like, oh, they're a bit like, you know.
2: They're Broncos.
3: Yeah.
4: Meatheady?
3: Yeah, meatheady. But then, I don't know, I was thinking this morning, I was like, I don't mind a bit of a meathead.
2: Reece Walsh is quite popular. He's pretty easy on the eye. Who's the guy with the long hair?
3: Pat Carrigan.
2: Oh, yeah.
4: She had that loaded, didn't she?
2: Yeah, she did. She knows exactly who it is.
4: Settle down if you're red track. Extra security.
2: Stop the kids going for signatures. It's going to be like women in their 30s and 40s going down for a little purpose at the red track this morning.
3: Oh, no, but go Cowboys.
2: Okay.
3: And the Commonwealth Games opening ceremony is happening in Glasgow as we speak, which is so exciting. I love anything Commonwealth Games related.
4: Yep.
3: So they'll run until August 2. And as you were saying before, Kate, there's a bunch of local stars that we can all get behind.
2: There is, which is so fun. We've entrusted producer John to try and get a hold of some of those athletes for next week because we want to talk to them. North Queensland is very, very well represented in the Comm Games, which is awesome. I'm a sport person. I'm a sport family. We always have sport on in my house. But my son has become very interested. I told him that the Commonwealth Games are on. I said, look, it's like the Olympic Games, but
4: just for countries that the Queen stole.
2: Yeah. So I'm pumped. I'm going to watch as much as
3: me
2: I
3: too.
2: Can.
3: Yeah, cool. I love it. I'm super excited. And, go Queensland, go Townsville.
2: Absolutely.
4: Okay, represented. Thank you, Emily Williams. Have a lovely weekend. Thirst trapping the Broncos. hang with us this morning. We're going to be got some actually great news. We found a super rare Ooshie in our Woolworths shopping. We put it up online overnight to try to raise some money for charity. We got a buyer. Somebody is willing to give us their cold hard money for a plastic toy. Details on the other side of this on the CKNK Brekkie Show.
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0: On the CK and Kate Breakfast Show, we're going to be back with some more money just after 7 o'clock this morning. Queensland Country Bank Imagine More, the secret sound sitting at $1,380.
1: It was only Wednesday where we were chilling at the Holiday Inn and CK mentioned Ooshies. These are these little things that you get from Woolies when you spend over $30.
2: Yeah.
1: And you said some of them are quite rare and there's people selling them for good money on the Facebook Marketplace.
0: Fleabay, as I didn't realize that's what people
1: is
0: call
1: that a thing?
0: It. Well, somebody wrote that in the comments yesterday.
1: Oh, that's Facebook Marketplace?
0: No, that's eBay.
1: Fleabay. Oh, Fleabay, right.
0: Okay, keep up, Kate.
1: Keep up.
0: So essentially, we thought, hey, listen, we've got a rare one, allegedly. Let's see if we can hawk it on Facebook Marketplace, on the internet to raise some money for Brighter Day. It's happening next week. We're trying to help the hospital raise, what, 300 plus grand for this stem cell machine. So every dollar counts.
1: It sure does.
0: Every dollar counts. And guess what?
1: What?
0: The rare Ooshie that we put online has got a buyer. Yes, we've got Braith joining us this morning. Hello, Braith.
3: Hey, guys, going?
1: Mate, really good. Were you scrolling the internet, maybe just saw the Triple M Townsville Facebook page and thought, now that is something.
0: What an investment.
1: That I need in my life. What were your thoughts, mate?
3: I actually listened to you guys that work on the radio that we have, and you guys were talking about it, and I was just like, hey, it's an Ooshie, why not?
0: So I like that. You never know. This thing could be the new Beanie Baby. You know, people put their lives on these things. Now, mate, obviously, we've got these things. It's super duper rare, even though some people in the comments said they've got 10 of them in their collection already. The money that we raise from selling this is going to go back to Brighter Day. How much would you like to offer? You're the only one that's come through, mind you.
1: So there's no negotiating here, is there?
0: We're going to take whatever Braith chucks at us,
1: okay,
0: all right, Kate?
1: Are we ready? Are we ready?
0: Hang on a second.
3: There's no auctioneer or anything happening here.
0: No, but we can make it super dramatic. Braith, how much would you like to pay for this super rare exclusive Judy Hopps Gold Ooshie on the CKK Breakfast Show?
3: I'll give you guys $50 for it.
1: Yeah!
3: It's going to go out
1: alive. You are an absolute legend. Your $50 is going straight to Brighter Day, which is happening next Thursday, the 30th of July. Well done to you. And now we're just going to have to coordinate a time for you to come in and pick up your exclusive rare.
0: We'll have security for this thing.
1: Yes, we absolutely
0: will. We'll have security. Thank you, Braith. We really appreciate you. And thank you for supporting Brighter Day.
3: No worries, guys. It's a good cause.
4: 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While some servos are selling it as low as $177, the average for diesel sits around $221. 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
17: Morning, it's Emily Williams here. Leaked government documents reveal Queensland's emergency hotel housing program has been cut by $42 million. Several homelessness organisations are set to lose funding, including Mission Australia, Uniting Care and the Salvation Army. Housing Minister Sam O'Connor has defended the cuts, saying the reduction reflects fewer people needing emergency hotel and motel accommodation. Truckies in the bush are pleading with Canberra to freeze the heavy vehicle road user charge until the end of August. Now that diesel prices are climbing again, the charge is set to almost double in less than 2 weeks, adding $64 to every 400-litre fill. And in sport, the Broncos have officially landed in Townsville ahead of tomorrow's sold-out clash against the Cowboys. Origin teammates Paddy Carrigan and Jeremiah Nene will put their friendship aside as the Queensland Stars go head-to-head with both sides pushing for a spot in the top eight.
18: They've got some good mates in that squad there than the Broncos, but, you know, got to leave that on the side.
17: Jeremiah Nene there.
19: Triple M National News.
20: Morning, I'm Michaela Savage. More tough times ahead for Aussie households. The Reserve Bank is expected to lift the cash rate for the fourth time this year on August 11, and petrol prices could rise to more than $2.20 a litre, with the fuel excise cut due to end in just over a week. It says oil prices soar back above $100 a barrel after Iran-backed Houthi rebels attacked two Saudi Arabian oil tankers in the Red Sea. If there are more Houthi attacks, Donald Trump has threatened to hold Iran responsible. Briefly back home, cybersecurity experts are urging people whose details have been compromised in the Origin Energy security breach to be alert for scams. And pole vault champion Nina Kennedy and Paralympic swim star Tim Hodge have led Team Australia at the Commonwealth Games opening ceremony.
21: Australia! What a moment for Tim Hodge and Nina Kennedy.
20: Our team of 255 athletes and para-athletes will compete for gold over the next 10 days.
22: It's game on at Hyundai, where you can score great offers on a range of new and demonstrator models.
20: Penrith's managed to claim a 24-18 win over the Eels after being forced to play 20 minutes with just 12 men. Tom Jenkins and Isaiah Papali'i were both sin-binned at Combank Stadium last night. Panthers co-captain Isaiah Yeo was asked about those calls after the match.
0: I thought Milky Jenkins' one was sort of turned to the ball. It's sort of, as I've said, if, as soon as you put a hand on it, it feels like it's going to be 10. The second one, I thought, I thought we could look at that probably a little bit more. But anyway. Can't change it now.
1: Humans are social creatures and we need connection to feel good. Make sure to check in on your mates. A quick chat can change more than you think.
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23: Blue skies and sunshine today in Townsville, chasing a top of 27. Much of the same tomorrow with a top of 26 before a cloud on Sunday. 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
5: And Danny, we were having a little chat off air, just you're kind of praying to the weather gods to get out and chase some decent fish. She hasn't been playing kindly lately, has it?
27: Nah, CK, we need those, like, regardless of anything, it's all about the 5-knot winds and those flat oceans so we can get offshore and get some reef fish and into a few Spanish mackerel, so... which have been around in good numbers of late, so as soon as that weather comes down, there should be opportunity to get out there, troll a garfish, lures on the shoals and chase some Spanish. But I think today or this morning is probably the, you know, the peak of it. You get out in the bay.
5: Yep.
27: But I think the weekend, you know, we've been having good little windows in the morning, but for a few hours in the winds pick up. So, but the weekend, I think creeks and rivers, I think we're looking 15 plus knots. So that can be uncomfortable for smaller boats. But all in all, the barra have been good in the creeks. They're all sort of stacked up at the moment. What I mean by that is they really concentrated together on a particular spot on a bank.
5: Oh, right.
27: Like one snag will hold all the barras all really tightly, you know, stacked up. And if you find them, you can have a ton of fun. Outside of that, you could be fishing the whole bank and finding nothing. So it's about working that bank until you find where they are, and that's what they seem to be doing at the moment. And probably prawn style lures, like those imitation plastics.
5: Yep.
27: You know, like there's some Arky prawns, there's a million different brands out there, but that style of thing, or even live prawns, big live prawn, that's a good bait this time of year for the barras. And also well worth putting the pots in. I'm still hearing some good crabs around.
5: She's got a $50 voucher now, 133353. Get down and see Danny and the team from Tackle World and fill your tackle box. Mate, well, we keep praying for those flat oceans, and we'll catch you next week.
27: Too easy, CK. Thanks, mate.

0: We're Triple M. It's about 20 minutes away from 7 o'clock. And yeah, not everybody gets a weekend. A lot of people are working. So we're going to celebrate you. There's going to be free stuff with Kira out on the streets at about 25 past 7 this morning. And fingers crossed, it's going to be in your neck of the woods.
1: CK, a Brisbane couple, a little bit south for us, are Australia's newest millionaires. Get this. They won Powerball last night. They won over $40 million.
0: Congrats.
1: Isn't that like...
0: That's too much money.
1: It is so they're middle-aged from Kenmore. They basically said... This is very Australian. Basically, yep. The lot called. The husband joked at the time, oh, love, look, it's the lot calling us. Turns out it was.
0: Oh, my God.
1: They picked up and said, you know, you've basically won over $40 million. He screamed out a profanity that was four letters starting with an F, realised it was absolutely real. Both decided there and on the spot that they're going to quit their jobs. Nothing more fake than when someone wins the lot, they go, oh, I'm gonna stay in my job. You're not staying in your job for $40 million.
0: No, you and I were just having a little bit of a brief chat about this.
1: Yeah.
0: Off air about what we would do. Again, we're pretty fortunate that we probably would keep our jobs.
1: We like our jobs.
0: The hours kind of suck, but everything else about this job rocks, right?
1: It does.
0: And like, we're not, our hands are soft and we stay out of the sun and
1: yeah.
0: We hang with really cool people. So yeah. Like, but I jokingly said, like, Adam, our boss, if he like said, hey, pushed a little bit hard, you'd be like, I'm good.
1: Yeah. It's like, I'm just,
0: done.
1: I'm reined in. I don't need to come to work, but I do come to work.
0: Yeah.
1: I always like playing this game. $40 million, CK. I mean, it's so far beyond the realm, but if there was like the top three things that you would do.
0: Yeah.
1: Okay. No, not boring stuff. Three, like you got $40 million. What are you splurging on? Three top things that you would go, this is what I'm deploying if I've got so much coin.
0: See, and this is because it's so much money. You'd have to give back to the community, right?
1: Yeah.
0: So for me,
1: I mean, you don't have to. You could be a jerk, and
0: yeah,
1: you don't have to. But
0: Townsville, you know, Townsville would love it, right?
1: Mm-hmm.
0: So I would probably wipe the debt of my kids' school.
1: Wow. And,
0: well, 40 again. This is 40 million.
1: Yeah.
0: So I'd do that, and I'd probably build like maybe like a little entertainment precinct of the Strand for like a stage or something.
1: Wow, yeah.
0: That's something I'd love to see. Like, just like a big area that bands can perform.
1: That is so selfless of you. That is so nice.
0: Again, it's $40 million.
1: Could you build us a new entertainment center too? That'd be great.
0: What's the price tag on that?
1: I think maybe about 30. So you'd still
0: have chance. No, we're good. We're good. The fire can chase that one. But I'm definitely going on a holiday.
1: Yeah.
0: I've never been first class in a chair that turns into a bed.
1: Oh, my God.
0: I'm a simple man.
1: Not even those. They've got suites and stuff these days in the first class lounges and stuff. You know, when you see, like, on the internet and stuff, like, proper bed, lounge, everything in there.
0: The Gibraltar? Are you doing a first class trip somewhere?
1: Yeah, I reckon that would be the big thing. I'd probably, well, you know how you're going to Santa's Village and all that kind of stuff this year?
0: Yep.
1: I reckon I would do that. I'd take the kids. I'd probably take...
0: Stay in a glass igloo?
1: Totally. I'd probably take a couple of months off and just... enjoy myself.
0: Yeah. You know what the worst part about this whole thing is?
1: Mm.
0: We've just spent 2 minutes talking about it, and now we go snap back into reality and go, no, we're actually severely in debt. We owe the banks lots of money for our houses.
1: But isn't it nice just to live in the lotto bubble for a couple of minutes? We hope that this has given you the chance to just live in a little lotto bubble for a couple of minutes and just fantasize.
0: And this is why we gamble. What? This is why you buy tickets, right?
1: Because you got to hang on to every sort of skerrick you can, right?
0: It's Triple M.
2: Triple M's Lou and Judge.
3: Lou's apparently become a FIFA World Cup expert.
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3: So we got her to run through the final.
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4: 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Messi was sent off.
5: Messi was sent off.
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5: Which player?
4: Messi.
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0: Hey, good morning. It's 6 years to the day until North Queensland joins Brisbane in the 2032 Olympic Games. And Council are celebrating this milestone over the weekend with a whole bunch of our local landmarks going green and gold. So if you want a good photo, I reckon get down to the Townsville sign around dusk tonight. You'll absolutely love it. Good stuff. Triple M.

0: On your home of good times and greatest hits, we are Townsville's 102.3 Triple M. It is the CK and Kate Brekkie Show, and $1,360 not too far away. A very special guest and friend of the show joining us here in the studios, Brigadier Dave McCammon. He is the commander of the Australian Army Cadets. Of course, used to be the big dog over at 3rd Brigade. Dave, it is so great to see you back in North Queensland, mate.
1: Yeah, great to see you too. And first time I've been in the new digs. They look fantastic.
2: Yeah,
0: thank you.
2: Studio One, a little bit different here. Mate, Dave, tell us, why are you back in town? What has been happening?
1: Look, we're on a great growth path with cadets, and today we're here for two things. We're relaunching a cadet unit in Townsville Grammar, who used to have a cadet unit, I think, finished up sort of in the 70s, and we'll relaunch that today. And then we're over to James Cook University, and we've got an agreement we'll sign with them that'll look to generate pathways and opportunities for more cadets to get into university at James Cook. So fantastic program, grows kids, develops their resilience and their leadership, and through that, more opportunity to get into tertiary education.
0: Brigadier, what's the health of cadets like in 2026? Because I know kids would be getting a lot from this.
1: Mm. Yeah, so we're about somewhere around 21 to 22,000 cadets nationally, 260 locations, and we've had a fair bit of growth over the last 12 months. We've seen some significant growth. We've got a great unit out at Laverack. Mm. For anyone that's interested, that's a fantastic unit, 1530, and that's seen some growth. But it's an amazing program that allows kids to be better versions of themselves. And people see it, and they see the uniform, and they think, oh, this is about Army, this is about recruiting. It's not that at all. It's about helping young people get some structure, learn some leadership skills, generate some resilience, and be better versions of themselves.
2: You were talking earlier about the ATAR points that are linked. Can you just give us a bit of an understanding about what that looks like if you participate in cadets?
1: Yeah, sure. So we've got a couple of universities, and hopefully JCU will be another one from today onwards, that if you do cadets and you do it for a period, universities will acknowledge, specific universities will acknowledge that as a leadership trait, and that will carry on for you as you go into university and give you more opportunity to do different courses.
2: That's amazing.
0: Mate, as someone that's risen through the ranks yourself, I'm sure there's a lot of young people out there that look at the military, especially here in Townsville, this garrison city, as you know, a future for them. What's your message to them?
1: Yeah, well, my message to everyone in Townsville, every parent that's listening, and they're looking for something for their kids to do, or kids that want something to do, this is a great program. The program is effectively free, and you will learn leadership skills. You'll generate resilience, it's great for kids that want to join the Army, but it's also great for anyone that wants to be successful in any career. Yeah. And, cadets are everywhere in the country. In fact, the Chief Minister in the Northern Territory, she was a cadet. Hugh Jackman was a cadet.
2: Oh, there you go.
1: We're just talking about your brother was a cadet.
2: He was, yeah.
1: They're everywhere. And I run into these people always, and they say, oh, I was a cadet. That gave me so much confidence, and I learned how to speak publicly. And they're the sort of things. And you know, we don't have a bar of, we expect people to start here and finish there. We just expect people to finish better versions of themselves and better than where they started.
2: Dave, thank you so much for your time this morning. It's lovely to have you back up here in Townsville. I hope that you get to enjoy some of this beautiful Townsville winter and get to dust off that cold Canberra weather. Thank you so much for joining us this morning.
1: Pleasure. Thanks for having me. What's
3: the show? Thanks to Queensland Country Bank. Imagine more.
2: Secret Sound with CK and Kate. All right, the secret sound is worth $1,360 if my math serves me correct.
0: Spot on,
2: friend.
0: Kate.
2: Beautiful. This is the sound. And the clue that we have given away, an odd pair with a lot of bounce.
0: Listen, it's not quite the 41 mil that went last night with Gold Lotto, but it is a nice nudge into your weekend if you'd like to have a crack. 1-333-53. Thanks to Queensland Country Bank. Imagine more. Here it is one more time. Good luck. Let's do this thing. It's the CK and Kate Brekkie Show. Secret Sound Time at Triple M.
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4: Traffic on Dalrymple Road's got short bursts of build-up as you're coming through Nathan and Bayswater Road intersections. At Flinders Street, there's some light queuing through Denham Street intersection and Charters Towers Road. Traffic's clearing well heading into the city. There are still works for Ross River Road, Fraser Avenue through until 6 p.m. tonight. They're finishing up on the 27th. 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
13: Morning, it's Emily Williams here. 87 Queenslanders will represent Australia at the Commonwealth Games that have kicked off in Glasgow this morning. Townsville's Tory West set to take part in the athletics. Sport Minister Tim Mander has told us the state government will be watching on for inspiration ahead of the Brisbane Olympics.
14: We're looking at all the major sporting events as we lead into the Games. It's important that we learn from others and learn from mistakes and what works best in the organisation part of the Games.
13: More than 1,000 native plants have been handed out to schools across Townsville as part of this year's annual Tree Day. It's been running since 1999. And there's some 140 bike riders travelling from Townsville to Cairns to raise money for childhood cancer will depart Ingham today bound for Innisfail. They're expected to arrive in Cairns tomorrow. In sport, the Townsville Fire has added fresh American talent to its roster ahead of the upcoming WNBL season. Lauren Jensen has put pen to paper with the reigning champs after a recent stint in Europe.
12: Triple M National News.
15: Hey, I'm Michaela Savage. Aussie mortgage holders are bracing for a rate hike. That's what the RBA is now predicted to do on August 11. While in another hit to the hip pocket, there are warnings petrol could top $2.20 a litre. The fuel excise discount ends in a little over a week. Meantime, oil prices have hit over $100 a barrel for the first time in 2 months. Following an attack on two tankers in the Red Sea by Iran-backed Houthi rebels, Donald Trump promising to hold Iran responsible if there are further Houthi attacks. Melissa Caddick's fraud victims have found out how much they'll get back from the con woman's $23 million scam. Dozens of family members and friends will receive just 40 cents for every dollar they invested. Caddick told them she was investing their money in shares, but she was actually using the cash to fund a luxury lifestyle. And Australia's team of over 250 athletes and para-athletes have walked out onto the stage at the Com Games opening ceremony in Glasgow. Pole vaulter Nina Kennedy and para-swimmer Tim Hodge waving the flag.
0: It's game on at Hyundai, where you can score great offers on a range of new and demonstrator models.
15: Eels captain Mitch Moses says it hurts to get so close after going down to the top of the table, Panthers 24-18. Para was quick out of the blocks to lead 12-0 before the Mountain men bounced back to snatch the win.
16: I felt like coming off the bye, and I felt fresh. We started well. Our middles did a really good job. And then, just in crucial parts of the game, we just didn't nail and they did. And that was the result. So we'll learn from that and hopefully get better.
15: Tonight, the Knights host the Roosters before the Rabbitohs and Storm go head-to-head.
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18: Blue skies and sunshine today in Townsville, chasing a top of 27. Much of the same tomorrow with a top of 26 before a cloud on Sunday. 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
7: It's time to give away some money, and Fran has got through from Nome. Hello, Fran.
22: Hey, good morning.
23: Good morning. What are your plans this weekend, Fran?
22: Probably as little as possible.
23: I love that for you. All right, let's
22: give you... That's what a weekend's all for, right?
23: Yes, that's true. CK, take notes.
7: Easy to forget,
23: I know. $1,360. What is our sound, Fran?
22: I'm thinking it could be snapping bananas of a bunch.
7: Ooh. I got a pretty juicy... Do you get your bananas from those little roadside vans,
23: always,
7: Fran?
23: Always, yeah, they're good, aren't they?
22: No, I don't, unfortunately, and I wish I should really, but I don't eat that many bananas.
7: Well, next time, you treat yourself, all right, Franny? Have a lovely, chilled weekend. We'll jump over to Mick from Kerwin. Hello, Mick.
24: Hello, how you going?
23: Good, mate. What do you reckon our secret sound is?
24: Well, I thought it might have been throwing up two up coins, and then when they land on the floor.
7: It's illegal unless it's Anzac Day or something, isn't it?
23: 25th of April is the only day you can play.
7: Not Mick. No, that's a good one, mate.
23: Thanks, mate.
7: Shari from Yubulu. Hello, Shaz.
25: Hello. How you going?
23: Good, Shari. Yourself?
25: I'm all right. Thank you.
23: That's Friday. Good. Friday. Yee-hoo! Happy Friday. Be even a happier Friday if you won the secret sound. What is that sound?
25: I'm wondering if it's one of those retractable USB cables that have you pull both ends.
7: Genius. Genius. Not the right one. I'm getting ideas for the next one, though. I'll tell you what. Thank you. And Andrew from Condon, let's give you $1,360, brother. What do you reckon?
26: Would it be tapping teaspoons together in your hand?
23: Tapping teaspoons.
7: Kate plays that as a travelling band. Yeah. It's not the one, though.
23: You can catch me at the deli.
7: Nice, dude. Playing everyone's favourites. Johnny Farnham. You're the boy.
23: Yeah.
7: We'll bring it back on Monday. Thanks to our mates over at Queensland Country Bank Stadium. How much are we going to be throwing, Kate?
23: $1,380 for your Monday.
7: Yep, really good. Up next, a gentleman by the name of Cliffy stole our hearts earlier this week. He's turning 99. The community outpour for birthday celebrations has been insane. We'll talk more about that on the other side of this on the CK and Kate Brekkie Show.

0: It's a CK and Kate Brekkie Show at Triple M. Hope you're having a great morning. If you are maybe heading along the banks of Ross River, I am hearing reports that there is a big freshwater crocodile sitting right now on the top of Black Weir.
1: How do you know this stuff, man?
0: I know people.
1: How do you know this stuff? Yeah. So where Black Weir, there is a large
0: croc. Do you know where the Riverway Tab is?
1: Yes.
0: So if you looked across there right now, you'd probably see a croc sitting
1: there. Wow.
0: It's on the kind of the Weir State School side of things.
1: You don't get that at the other radio stations, Cliff Kern.
0: That's what we bloody do at Triple M, Kate.
1: I'll tell you what else you don't get at other radio stations. Just celebrating the localness and the beautifulness of our beautiful region. This week, we were alerted to a man whose name is also Cliff, who was turning 99 this Saturday. His daughter-in-law, Leonie, posted on a Facebook group page and basically said, "Hey, it's my father-in-law's birthday. He's recently moved into a nursing home. His world has really changed quite substantially. He's feeling a little bit lonely. He used to love receiving cards. So if you're reading this message, here is the address. He would love to receive a couple of cards." And it has gone absolutely
0: viral. It's viral.
1: It is CK. It's
0: people have come out of the woodwork. We had a chat with Leonie earlier this week.
1: We did.
0: And we thought, how can we and the Triple M audience help

0: I'll be honest.
1: Yeah. You were doubtful.
2: Oh, maybe we'll get 20.
0: We didn't.
1: We got, I think from last count, there was something like 121 of you jumped onto that link we posted on our socials and sent Cliff a beautiful birthday message. Here are some of your messages that are going to get sent to Cliff today.
3: 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Happy 99th birthday.
4: 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What an achievement. Happy birthday, mate.
5: Cliff, it's Hoppy here just wishing you a happy Happy 99th birthday.
6: Birthday, Cliff. I hope you have an amazing birthday.
5: Happy birthday, Cliff.
7: Happy birthday, Cliff.
8: Hey, g'day, Cliff. Happy birthday to you. Hope you have an awesome one, mate. Cheers from Perth.
9: Happy birthday, Cliff.
10: Happy birthday, Cliff.
11: Happy birthday, Cliff, from Coastal Kids.
12: Happy 99th birthday, Cliff. I hope you have an amazing day. You deserve it, mate.
13: Happy birthday, Cliffy.
14: Birthday to you, Cliff. Happy birthday to you, Cliff. Happy birthday to you, Cliff. Happy birthday to you, Cliff.
0: You know, in this day and age where there is so much negativity coming out, Kate.
1: I don't know why that makes me so emotional.
0: It makes me really emotional too, mate.
1: Thank you to everyone that did that. I don't know, I'm crying. I don't know why that makes me so emotional, but... You know, he's a man, you know, and from all the messages that we've heard about him, just the nicest guy and the nicest family. And it's so heartwarming that everyone's got behind. Look, I'm leaking out of my eyeballs. Thank you to everyone that's put through those messages. Cliff is going to get them. And I've just reached out to Leonie as well. And Leonie's going to come on the show Monday and give us an update about how Cliff's 99th birthday is tomorrow.
0: You know what it is? It's the kids. Hearing these kids who are starting their life journey right now, sending these beautiful messages to Cliffy, who's turning 99. Yeah. Townsville, thank you. It's Triple M.
15: When you're told that you have cancer, your whole world changes.
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0: 26. It's Australia v Japan on Saturday the 15th of August at Queensland Country Bank Stadium, and we need North Queensland right behind us. 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
3: It's 18 past 7. Beautiful conditions across the north with tops of 27. At the moment, it's 15 in Anoomba. 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
2: Kira, our Triple M roadie. Hello, happy Friday. And where have you found yourself this morning?
3: Morning, guys. Well, I hear CK is a fisherman.
4: Okay, yes, yes.
3: I have a quick question, CK. Do you know what a buck or a jenny is?
4: Okay, so a jenny is a female mud crab, mm-hmm. and a buck is a male crab. And a rusty buck, they're the ones you want to catch because underneath they look they're really full
3: real
4: of
3: meat. Real yum.
4: Really full of meat. There you go, Kira. Why do you ask about my crabbing knowledge?
3: Well, that's it. And I'm at the Fairfield on Abbott Street. There's mud crab racing from 2 p.m. today.
4: Oh, Kate, how does that, as a townie, how does that make you feel?
2: I love that.
4: Would you get around that?
2: Yeah, mud crab racing. I think that's awesome.
4: Yeah.
3: I've seen cane toads, but I've never seen mud crabs.
4: No,
3: so.
4: No.
2: Well done.
4: Go.
3: And, Council, if you need protein this Friday, I've got Dairy Farmers Protein Smoothies and Wonder White Bread Baked Fresh Daily in Townsville. And not to mention, it's Ladies Day. You can get tickets at austix.com.au or my lucky last double pass this morning. This is Kira, your Triple M roadie. I'll be here at the Fairfield on Abbott Street for the next 15 minutes. Thanks to Sombreros. And you're listening to the CK and Kate Breakfast Show on Triple M.
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5: Traffic on Wilcox Street is a busy inbound run from Shaw to Dalrymple Road, and a Railway Avenue short bursts of build-up coming through Boundary Street and Queens Road intersection. Ross River Road traffic's clearing well heading into the city. There are still works continuing for Railway Avenue, Charters Towers Road, Boundary Street to take down the V8 supercar set. The census is coming this August. 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
24: Morning, it's Emily Williams here. The member for Herbert, Philip Thompson, is calling on the Prime Minister to rule out any changes to the Australian flag following reports Labor-aligned unions want the Union Jack removed. Mr. Thompson has labelled the proposal divisive and disrespectful, saying generations of Australians have served under the flag. The Australian Manufacturing Workers Union says it has made no amendments or motions relating to the flag at the ALP National Conference. Queensland's Emergency Hotel Housing Program has been cut by $42 million. Leaked government documents show several homelessness and housing organisations will lose funding, including Mission Australia, Uniting Care and the Salvation Army. And in sport, the Broncos have officially landed in Townsville ahead of tomorrow's sold-out clash against the Cowboys. Cowboys second rower Jeremiah Nenay says it'll be a close one.
25: They've got some good mates in that squad there and the Broncos, but got to leave that on the side and do a job for the Cowboys.
26: Triple M National News.
27: Hey, I'm Michaela Savage. We're being warned petrol prices could soar to more than $2.20 a litre once the fuel excise discount comes to an end in a little over a week's time. While mortgage holders are bracing for more hip pocket pain, with the Reserve Bank expected to lift the cash rate on August 11. Another $4.6 billion will be invested by the federal government into the South Australian shipyards where the AUKUS nuclear-powered submarines will be built. Defence Minister Richard Marles will make that announcement today. Briefly, cyber experts say anyone whose details have been accessed in the Origin Energy security breach need to be vigilant for scams. And the 23rd Commonwealth Games are officially underway in Glasgow, with King Charles declaring the event open.
28: It is now my great pleasure to declare the 23rd Commonwealth Games open.
27: The King praising the athletes while calling for action to tackle plastic pollution.
29: It's game on at Hyundai, where you can score great offers on a range of new and demonstrator models.
27: Sport. Two early tries had the Eels leading 12-0 in last night's Battle of the West, but the Panthers picked up their game, snatching a 24-18 win. And Aaron Woods reckons there's more to the story at the Tigers. Adam Dewey won't play in tomorrow's must-win match against the Raiders after being told he'd be playing lock instead of in the halves.
30: He's been moved to centre before. That's why I'm scratching my head. I'm like, mate, it's not like you haven't not been moved from a halfback position or a centre position. He's played 5-8. He's played different positions at the club.
27: The club's agreed to give him some time off until Monday.
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24: Blue skies and sunshine today in Townsville, chasing a top of 27. Much of the same tomorrow with a top of 26 before a cloud on Sunday. 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
2: The Foo Fighters are coming to Townsville, Queensland Country Bank Stadium, November the 7th. And this friends is the last day that you can score yourself a double pass to go see them.
0: We have a saying at Triple M, if we do it, you do it. Kate's stupidly lined up to get tickets, so she's going. Oh, I'm just hoping the Premier just gives me a couple of free tickets.
2: Look at you. You're a tight ass. We're not usually. I pay good money for my tickets because I'm like, I do not want to miss out. I'm not going to leverage the fact that, you know, there's going to be free tickets coming our way. Look at you, stealing the tickets out of listeners' hands.
0: No, that is not the case. Now you're making me sound like an absolute jerk. Okay, so what we're doing, we're mashing up some songs.
2: We are.
0: We're mashing them. It's your job to tell us the songs that are there. Now, there's three. Have a listen to this.
2: So there's three Foo Fighters songs.
0: Yeah.
2: I am just going to, it's Friday. I'm feeling generous. There's
0: Go
2: three
0: on.
2: Songs. I'm just going to give you two of them. Are you ready?
0: Okay, that is very generous.
2: Okay. This Is a Call is number one. The Pretender is the second one. All You Need to Give Us is the third Foo Fighters song in that mashup. Play it one more time.
0: Sorry.
2: Okay.
0: We have a producer here that worked very hard mashing those up to make it difficult. You've just given two of the three away.
2: I just ruined it. I want to make it easy for you guys. Okay. I want to make it easy. So This Is a Call, The Pretender. What is the third Foo Fighters song in that mashup? Double pass will be all yours.
0: Cool. 133353. Give us a call. 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
5: So this little game is called This Is a Call, where we've got three Foo Fighters song mashed together. Let's give them a red hot play before we take this call sign. Now, Kerry in Mount Lowe was very quick off
4: very
5: the mark.
4: Quick.
5: I have a feeling she might be a Foo Fighters fan. Kez, can you confirm that you are a Foo Fighters fan?
6: Absolutely. They are one of the most best bands I've ever seen live.
5: Really? Oh, where did you see them live, Kerry?
6: Oh, at Suncorp, probably about 12 years ago.
4: Oh, wow. Okay.
5: Wow, okay. Awesome.
4: What was it that stood out for you? Just the energy on stage, or?
6: Oh, they were just amazing.
4: Cool. Mm-hmm.
6: We might have had quite a few beers before we went.
4: But... Even better. Even better.
6: They were epic.
5: I'm so excited to have them here in November. All right, well, there's three songs. We'll play it one more time. And, Kerry, I'm just, like, revealing all the cards here. We've got This Is a Call, The Pretender. What is the third Foo Fighters song in that mashup?
6: The Best of You.
5: She's got it.
4: Kate, you made that so hard. Well done, Kerry. No,
6: you did make it hard.
4: She's making it generous. She's a generous friend
5: generous.
4: Of the city. Hang on, Kerry. We'll grab your deets and get you those tickies. Congratulations. And I do know that Cliffo will also be throwing some your way just after 9 o'clock this morning. Hang around. A big weekend. Obviously, Queensland Country Bank Stadium.
5: Yep.
4: Foo Fighters. But tomorrow, it's all about the Cowboys.
5: It is all about the Cowboys. And next, we have a cowboy coming in. Mr. Braden Burns is going to join us live in studio. You're on the CK and Kate Breakfast Show.
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1: The Cowboys take on the Broncos, Queensland Country Bank Stadium, this Saturday, 7:35 kickoff. We are joined this morning by Cowboy Braden Burns. Good morning to you, Burnsy.
2: Good morning, everyone.
1: Mate, nice to see you. Let's, you sort of walked in, you're like, sorry, running late, kids, life and stuff. Mate, tell us who is Braden Burns. Let's forget footy for a second. Who are you? Tell us about the family, etc., etc.
2: So I'm originally from a place called Canamble out near Dubbo.
1: Yeah.
2: Moved up to Sydney for 10 odd years to play footy and then end up in Townsville. So got married about 5 years ago, 4 years ago.
1: Yeah.
2: And yeah, got two kids, 4-year-old and 1-year-old.
1: I was going to say that's busy. Is it? You're in the thick of parenting.
2: Yeah, we're figuring it out. We obviously moving up here. We've got no family and stuff for support and stuff like that. So figuring it out as we go. But my wife, she's doing a great job at home.
0: And when you've got a child in the kind of the months still age,
1: oh yeah,
0: this time of year, mate, there's a lot of sicknesses rolling through. How are your kids doing?
2: Yeah, well, speaking before, Bella, my youngest, she's a little bit sick at the moment, so. Thankfully, again, my wife, she gets up most of the night and deals with it. So I'm pretty lucky.
1: There's lots of kids and babies in Cowboys sort of HQ, so you're probably not alone in dealing with kids. Sure. And sickness and sleep and stuff. To footy for a second. You are having a cracker season, I would say. Probably your best probably season that you've had. Is there something that is maybe just clicked for you this year? Is it something sort of mental? Is it the guys and support system around you? Can you sort of pinpoint why you're having such a cracker year?
2: It's probably just consistency for me. I've sort of come through my whole career wanting to be a centre, and when I moved up here, Toddy sort of backed me as a winger, and I guess we had the whole pre-season on the wing with the same edge. Had Tommy Dearden, Tom Chester and Helam Lukey. That's sort of been our edge the whole sort of season. Mm. So I guess it's just building those combinations and getting confident with what my role is and what my job is in the team. And I think I've just accepted that now and just sort of have to do the yardage carries and hope the boys score on the back of it. So,
1: nice.
2: I guess it's just accepting what my role is and trying to do that to the best of my ability so that every week I'm consistent.
0: Cowboys HQ announced earlier this week that it's a sellout for Saturday. I know when, even earlier on in the season, before the games kicked off, people were scrambling for these tickets. We're currently eighth on the ladder. Going to a big match like tomorrow night when you've got so many fans down there, is this place on the ladder kind of like playing in the back of your mind? And does it add extra pressure?
2: No, we don't really look at the ladder too much, to be fair. We're, I think we've got 6 games left now and, we're just trying to win as many of those as possible, and obviously coming up against Brizzy this week, they're wanting to win all of their games to make the finals. So it's going to be a tough game, but getting back home, I think our last game here was against Penrith, where we put in probably one of our better performances.
0: Brother, what a game that was!
2: Yeah, so if we can turn up and do the same thing this weekend, I'm sure we'll get them.
1: I just saw that the Cowboys announced their Indigenous jersey as a proud Indigenous man. This jersey was designed by a 13-year-old from Cowboys House. Have you had a good look at it? Have you sort of had any thoughts about what the jersey looks like for this round, which is next round?
0: Yeah.
2: We went and done some sort of photos and stuff to promote the jersey, and we love what they do at Cowboys House. Yeah. They paint our boots and everything like that. So we're pretty excited to wear the jersey and wear the boots for Indigenous round. And I think the Cowboys do such a good job with Cowboys House to make sure that those kids get opportunities to do that for us.
0: Mm. Well, Braden, one final message for the fans that are coming out tomorrow night. Is there something you'd like to say to the Cowboys loving community?
2: Yeah, just get in the Bronx heads.
1: Yes, scream loudly. Awesome. Well, Braden Burns, thanks for your time and good luck on Saturday.
2: Easy, thank you.
0: It's Triple M. Morning.

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1: All right, we gave it away last week. $1,000. It is that easy. Answer 10 questions and we will write you a very large novelty check. I am going to give you a question and answer this morning. I'm going to go number one. Just in case if you haven't woken up, watch the news, listen to the radio this morning. The question is, what international multi-sport event kicks off today in Glasgow?
2: Commie Games.
1: The Commonwealth Games would be correct. The Commonwealth Games is your question to number one.
2: All right. 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
4: 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Boundary Street's a busy run at times with some queuing. University Road traffic and Stewart Drive, heavy inbound and heavy queuing to the Ring Road. Works continuing for Ross River Road, Fraser Avenue intersection through until 6 p.m. Right now at Amart, get free local delivery of your mattress when you spend $12.99 or more on a new one. 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
12: Morning, it's Emily Williams here. Police have announced a $500,000 reward for any information in relation to the murder of Diane Engwin. The 50-year-old was fatally stabbed inside her unit on Leichhardt Street in Bulwyn on December 2, 1997. Police are looking for a missing teenager last seen in Townsville a month ago. The 16-year-old boy, described as First Nations, was last spotted at Richard Street in Aitken Vale on June 24 and has not been heard from since. Family members describe his disappearance as out of character. 87 Queenslanders will represent Australia at the Commonwealth Games that have kicked off in Glasgow this morning. It includes multiple local stars, including Magnetic Island product Cara Conan. And in sport, the Broncos have officially arrived in cowboy country ahead of tomorrow's All Queensland Derby in Townsville. Co-captain Reuben Cotter says the team will have their work cut out for them.
13: You're only as good as your last game, and Broncos played a great game last weekend.
14: Triple M National News.
15: Hey, I'm Michaela Savage. A fresh tariff hit is about to land on Aussie exporters, with the US to impose a 12.5% tariff this afternoon after a trade investigation into forced labour. The first locally built AUKUS submarine could start taking shape by the end of the decade. Defence Minister Richard Miles has told the ABC another $4.6 billion will expand the Osborne shipyards, with Labor set to debate the deal tomorrow at the national conference.
16: It's an issue which is part of the agenda for tomorrow, so we'll see what plays out.
15: Fears of fuel price rises, with warnings the cost of petrol could climb to over $2.20 a litre. Oil prices have topped $100 a barrel after Houthi rebel attacks on tankers in the Red Sea. Plus, Australia's fuel excise discount ends in a bit over a week. And the Commonwealth Games are officially open. Nina Kennedy and Tim Hodge, our Aussie flag bearers, at this morning's opening ceremony in Glasgow.
17: It's game on at Hyundai, where you can score great offers on a range of new and demonstrator models.
15: Round 21 is kicked off with a 24-18 win for the Panthers over the Eels at Combank Stadium. Meantime, the Storm has given Cam Munster permission to talk to the PNG Chiefs about a potential move for the 2028 season. Munster's player agent, Brayton Astor, has told us there's not much more to it.
18: It's not to say he's going anywhere, but at the end of the day, there's a level of interest. You know, we seek permission, we've got permission. There's only a window of opportunity there, which we'll talk to the Chiefs, and that's it.
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12: Blue skies and sunshine today in Townsville, chasing a top of 27. Much of the same tomorrow with a top of 26 before a cloud on Sunday. 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
21: And Daniel from Burdell joins us, and a little birdie tells us, Daniel, that you're off on a cheeky holiday at the end of the year, mate.
22: Yeah, taking my two sons over to Vietnam and Singapore for about 2.5 weeks. So
21: yeah, nice.
22: If I'm clever enough, we'll put that towards that, but it's not holding my breath.
23: Mate, Vietnam, I know a handful of people that have done the Vietnam track in the last 6 months. I only hear very good things, Daniel.
22: Well, I haven't been there before, so I'm actually quite looking forward to it. And as silly as it may sound, everyone's talking up the Singapore airport. So.
23: Oh, yes.
21: Oh, yeah, mate, that's really good. Well, I'm having a look here. You could get 18 million Vietnamese dong. I don't know what that buys you, but I tell you what, you're living like a king.
23: Sounds very good.
22: Sounds good.
21: Mate, 10 questions, 60 seconds, say pass. If you don't know the answer, we'll try to get back around to it. We've got to take your first answer, and you can't get any help from anybody, okay?
22: Yep, no dramas at all.
21: All right, Kate, you good to go?
24: Good to go.
21: All right, good luck to you, Daniel. You all right?
22: Thank you, I'm good.
21: All right, North Queensland, your time starts now.
23: Daniel, what international multi-sport event kicks off today in Glasgow?
22: Commonwealth Games.
23: What annual cheeky custom takes place on April the 1st every year?
22: April Fool's Day.
23: What's a quarter of 1,000?
22: 250.
23: Which actor played Danny Zuko in the movie Grease?
22: John Travolta.
23: What is the name of the Wiggles' purple octopus?
22: Oh, pass.
23: Which band sings the song Everybody Hurts?
22: Pass.
23: Who was the first artist to perform at Queensland Country Bank Stadium when it opened in 2020?
22: Elton John.
23: Which country gifted the Statue of Liberty to the United States?
22: Pass.
23: In what year did the World Wide Web become publicly available?
22: What year? I don't know. 66.
23: Which spice gives curry its yellow colour?
22: Cajun.
23: Mate, that is all 10. You got through them. Take a big, deep breath. There are lots of ticks on my page.
22: I'm not confident.
23: You're not confident. The Comm Games kicks off today. That is a tick. April Fool's is the cheeky custom that takes place on the 1st of April every year. Tick. A quarter of 1,000 is 250. Tick. John Travolta plays Danny Zuko in the movie Grease. That's a tick. That's 4 out of 4. The name of the Wiggles' purple octopus, probably not your wheelhouse, though, Daniel.
22: No.
23: His name is Henry the Octopus. Anyone that's had small children in the last couple of years absolutely knows that. Everybody Hurts is by R.E.M. Sir Elton John opened Queensland Country Bank Stadium. Tick. France actually gifted the Statue of Liberty to the United States. The World Wide Web became publicly available to us in 1993. And turmeric gives curry its yellow colour. We've got 1, 2, 3, 4. It's a solid pass, Daniel. No spending money for Vietnam. But, hey, make jokes on us because you get to go on holidays at the end of the year, buddy.
22: Hey, 50%, I'll take that as a pass.
23: Absolutely. Well done. But Zambrero's voucher coming your way.
22: Perfect. Thank you so much.
21: Thanks, Daniel, mate. Have a lovely weekend. We'll bring it back Monday morning. Hope you can hang around for it. Still to come, Kyle Felt.
23: Yes.
21: How's this for a timeline? Lands back in Australia. We drag him into the Triple M studio.
23: Yeah.
21: Say g'day. He plays some AFL footy, and we've just recruited him. He's playing. Well, he's going to be picking up the mic for the Cowboys call team. We'll have a chat with him and get you to the game tomorrow night with tickets to the 4X Bar. Hang with us here on the CK and Kate Brekkie Show, the 4X Scott your Thurston Bar. Thanks to 4X and the North Queensland Toyota Cowboys. We're Triple M.

0: On your home of good times and greatest hits, it's the CK and Kate Breakfast Show. 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We'll find out where Kira is and hopefully get you some freebies.
1: Now, our next guest, you might know him. He used to kick a footy around for the Cowboys, went overseas, came back, was going to take a little bit of a break, but he's now the newest recruit for the Cowboys call team, Mr. Kyle Fell. Good morning to you, buddy.
2: Good morning. How are you guys?
1: Mate, really good. Can we just take a moment to just look at the timeline for a second? You finished over in the UK. You got back last week. You came in and had a bit of a yak with us on Friday. And you get a phone call from our content director this week saying, hey, are you interested in being part of the call team? Talk us through that whole conversation, that whole process.
2: Well, I was thinking I was going to have at least 2 months off, no work, and really settle back into Townsville and Australia living, and yeah. All of a sudden I'm got dragged into being a sideline commentator, so we'll see how we go.
0: Quickly, just one step backwards, how did the AFL Go game last week? Because I know a lot of people were very excited to see you kind of suit up, and AFL was a surprise to us all. Was it a good match?
2: Yeah, it was good. I really enjoyed myself. I'm lucky enough to go again this weekend, so I've got a game tomorrow, yeah.
1: Can we talk Cowboys for a second? How hard is it going to be to restrain yourself sitting on the sidelines with a microphone? Do you think that you're probably just going to want to jump in there, make some tackles, and maybe try and get the old white ball over for a try?
2: I think they might have to put like a 7-man bench on for the Cowboys this weekend. I don't know how I'll go. I'll have to contain myself a bit better, but I reckon it'll be right. It'll be

0: before, any commentating before. Obviously, you know, stranger to being in front of a mic. You were part of the show here a couple of years ago, but are you doing any listening? Are you doing any preparation? Are you doing any, you know, sound vocal sort of training for the big debut tomorrow, mate?
1: As a winger, you're always commentating your own game and other people's games. So, and I'm pretty much on the sidelines. So I've had 14, 15 years of experience. But
2: mate, save the goals.
1: On the outside of the field, not much. I have been doing a little bit of research. I have been listening to games and I have been picking some people's brains about it. I've had a good chat to Elliot Lovejoy and Gavin Cooper. So hopefully I can, yeah, put in a good performance for the listeners.
2: Two people with horrible advice, I can tell you that firsthand. No, mate, we cannot wait to hear you tomorrow night on Triple M and we'll see you sideline. And, Kate, just speaking of getting to the game too, obviously it's a sellout. The Cowboys announced that one yesterday. People have been clamouring for tickets since day one. This is always traditionally such a big game. We can hook you up right now with tickets to the 4X Bar. How good is that?
0: It is good. If you want to take those off our hands, double pass to the Scott Your Thirst on Bar. That is the yellow shipping container.
2: Oh, best seats.
0: Primo seats for the game. Give us a call right now if you would like to take them off our hands. Mr. Kyle Felt, thank you so much for your time this morning, mate, and we'll see you sideline Saturday evening.
1: No worries, guys. Any chance to get out of bed early for you guys?
0: Thanks, buddy.
3: When you're told that you have cancer, your whole world changes.
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0: Zambrero has dropped a new fat tucker. 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
2: Andrew from Saunders Beach, mate. Congratulations, you're off to the footy.
3: Hey, thanks, CK.
4: Pleasure, mate. Who are you going to take? You got a double pass to the Scott, your first on bar.
3: I'm going to take my oldest son. He's a big Broncos fan. I'm a big Cowboys fan. So.
4: Oh, that is going to be an interesting Saturday night. Well, Andrew, congrats. The phones have absolutely melted. You are going to Cowboys v.
3: Imagine.
4: Broncos.
3: I can't believe it.
4: Well done, buddy.
3: Oh, thanks, guys. This is really awesome. Thanks a lot. Can't believe it.

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1: 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Zambrero. Feel good next.
2: Here are our Triple M Roadie. I'm sure that you've found this morning a couple of people that are hungry for a burrito. Where are you?
3: Yes, I have. And quick one, does size matter?
2: I'm just going to go with my gut here. Yes, the answer is always
4: what
2: yes.
4: What the
3: hey. So, would you go a big or a small Zambrero's Cali burrito?
2: Oh, we're talking about burritos. Oh, sorry. Yeah, sorry.
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4: Dare Charged. 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Jeez. Okay, go.
3: I've got Dare Charged iced coffee, all beans, no bull, and Wonder White bread baked fresh daily in Townsville. This is Kira, your Triple M roadie. I'll be here at Domain Central Zambrero's for the next 15 minutes. Thanks to Zambrero's. 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
2: And it is absolutely Friday. Can you not tell?
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5: Traffic on Wilcox Street and Hugh Street's quite heavy through to the city. Railway Avenue, Boundary Street, there's some queuing inbound through to the city centre. And there are still works happening for Ross River Road, Fraser Avenue intersection through until 6 p.m. until July 27. Angus Smith Drive roundabout, there's traffic queuing up towards the hospital and uni. 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
21: Good morning, it's Emily Williams here. Like government documents reveal Queensland's emergency hotel housing program has been cut by $42 million. Several homelessness organisations are set to lose funding, including Mission Australia, Uniting Care and the Salvation Army. Housing Minister Sam O'Connor has defended the cuts, saying the reduction reflects fewer people needing emergency hotel and motel accommodation. Truckies in the bush are pleading with Canberra to freeze the heavy vehicle road user charge until the end of August, now that diesel prices are climbing again. The charge is set to almost double in less than 2 weeks, adding $64 to every 400-litre fill. And in sport, the Broncos have officially landed in Townsville ahead of the Queensland Derby against the Cowboys. North Queensland's second rower Jeremiah Nene says some Origin friendships will be put on hold for tomorrow's sold-out clash.
22: You know, I'll leave that on the side and, you know, do a job for the Cowboys.
21: For all our Broncos fans, they'll host an open training session this morning at Townsville Sports Reserves.
20: Triple M National News.
23: Hey, I'm Michaela Savage. The Defence Minister says a new 12.5% US tariff on Australian exports makes no sense. The levy starts this afternoon after a US investigation into forced labour. Richard Marles telling the ABC Australia's modern slavery laws are strong and the government will keep pushing the Trump administration to reverse the decision.
24: We have some of the strongest laws in the world in relation to combating forced labour, and we're very proud about the legal regime that exists in Australia in respect of that, and that's a point that we've continued to make to the United States.
23: For the first time in 2 months, oil prices have hit over $100 a barrel. It follows Iran-backed Houthi rebels attacking two Saudi Arabian oil tankers in the Red Sea. Origin Energy is securing its systems to prevent further unauthorized access after confirming some customer data has been compromised in a security incident. And Australia's made an entrance at the Commonwealth Games opening ceremony in Glasgow, led out by our flag bearers pole vaulter Nina Kennedy and para swimmer Tim Hodge.
25: It's game on at Hyundai, where you can score great offers on a range of new and demonstrator models.
23: The Panthers have survived a huge scare to beat the Eels 24-18 in the Battle of the West. The Mountain Men are now 4 points clear of the second place Warriors, who will play the Bulldogs tomorrow. Penrith coach Ivan Cleary admits it wasn't their best game.
26: Probably the first time this year, I think, that we've been like down like that. And had to come back, had to sort of sort it out and come back. And then, yeah, the two sin bins.
23: And Melbourne has reportedly granted Cam Munster permission to speak with the PNG Chiefs.
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21: Blue skies and sunshine today in Townsville, chasing a top of 27. Much of the same tomorrow with a top of 26 before a cloud on Sunday. And Listener knows what Aussie ears want to hear. 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
0: This is the game where you listen to the radio all day and just make a ton of money for it. Seems pretty easy because it is,
1: love
0: Case.
1: This. I love this. So, Triple M's Triple Play, three songs in a row. When you hear them back to back to back, you call us on 133353.
0: Yeah. Okay. So, song number one you're going to be listening out to with Cliff O. Might have heard that before. AC/DC, Shook Me All Night Long. B-52s.
1: Love a little Love Shack.
0: That's Rome, babe. That's Rome. Close. She was just trying to trick you, Townsall. She was just trying to trick you. So, Rome.
1: I need a weekend.
0: Plus, Elton John.
1: Love that.
0: So, that's what I've been told of the songs this morning. So, Elton John, B-52s and AC/DC are the songs in a row.
1: Love that.
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1: 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Hello, friend.
2: Hello, good morning. Nice to see you again.
1: Nice to see you as well. This is the time of week where we like to sort of wrap up the week that was, correct?
2: It's a performance review, yeah.
1: Performance review.
0: Oh, I like that, Producer John. Yeah.
2: Now, we don't have a little opener, but play me my harp sound, CK.
3: The week that was.
2: This is... Are we over that yet?
0: No, dude. I love it.
2: So earlier in the week, started off strong. Spain took out the FIFA World Cup on Monday.
1: Oh my God, that feels that like 2 weeks ago.
2: Yeah, absolutely. Broadcasted live from the Holiday Inn on Wednesday.
1: You bet we did.
2: And all week we've been talking about Cliff turning 99 on Saturday throughout the week. And with just one call to action and one Facebook post, we now have over 135 submissions.
1: That just warms my heart so much. Like when we played that ad on air, we're gonna put up a video pretty soon as well about that. That was so heartwarming. It was just wonderful how so many of our Triple M listeners got behind Cliff and got behind the birthday celebration. Just lovely.
2: Not just that, like not even just people from Townsville. There's people from Cairns, like Perth, Gold Coast, Brisbane. Like it's just people from all over the place have submitted. So it's really very
0: He is going to have a great birthday weekend.
1: It's going to take him the whole weekend to get through all of his cards and his messages his videos. Wonderful.
2: The video is 15 minutes currently, so I will definitely do my best to chop that down a little bit for him.
0: Sorry, Cliffy.
1: It might have to be a YouTube special at this stage. Gosh.
2: We also found out CK has an irrational fear of staplers.
0: That is true.
2: That was news to me.
1: That was weird, dude.
2: Okay, so usually we go over some of the best moments of the show of the week. This time, all my favourite moments have actually been off mic. So if you're willing to humour me for a little bit, I'll tell you a few.
1: Go.
2: Right before we met at the Holiday Inn on Tuesday night, Kate said one thing to CK. Don't forget your bloody headphones.
0: Yeah, I know.
2: 2 hours later, we rock up. We're in CK's hotel room. And he's like, I've forgotten me bloody headphones.
0: Yeah, had to go back home.
1: You'd forget your head if it wasn't screwed on, Cliff Kern.
0: I know. Sorry.
1: He had to drive all the way back home too and get them.
2: Don't be pointing too many fingers because I got one for you as
1: Okay, here we go.
2: You had your kids in earlier this week.
1: I did.
2: I think you might know where this is going.
1: Go on.
2: So Kate left and she did leave behind something, a toiletry bag. And this thing... was vibrating.
0: Yes.
2: A vibrating sound was coming from this thing sitting behind me. And
0: we called in the bomb crew.
2: As the producer, I was like, I need to take care of this. It's one of two things. It's a toothbrush or it's something else that you can probably imagine. I went for it. I opened the bag. It was a toothbrush. Thank God.
1: You must have been really sweaty. When you told me that story, I was absolutely pissing my pants because I thought, oh my God, poor John is thinking Kate's come very well prepared today for any sort of occasion. It was my child's electric toothbrush. So well done, John.
2: It would have been a better story if it was the other thing. But, and lastly, as your producer, I maybe work with you guys a little bit too closely. I get asked very regularly, what's it like to work with CK and Kate? And you guys probably don't realize this, but I can hear every single thing that comes through these mics.
0: I didn't know that.
2: I got a little grab from earlier today before you went live. If you want to play that one, CK.
0: All it says is do not listen to this. Okay, here we go. Note to self, microphones are always recording.
2: So if anyone asks me that question again, I'm just going to refer to that voice clip. It's very chaotic. And that, ladies and gentlemen, is the week that was.
0: Thank you, Producer John.
4: 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Townsville's average unleaded price today is around $1.87 a litre. While some servos are selling it as low as $1.77, the average for diesel sits around $2.21. 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

0: On the CK and Kate Breakfast Show, we're Townsville's 102.3 Triple M and our 50K no repeat workday. Back with Cliffo after 9. We'll catch up with him in a few moments' time.
1: It was only Wednesday where we were chilling at the Holiday Inn and CK mentioned Ooshies. These are these little things that you get from Woolies when you spend over $30.
2: Yeah.
1: And you said some of them are quite rare and there's people selling them for good money on the Facebook Marketplace.
0: Fleabay, as I didn't realize that's what people call it.
1: Is that a thing?
0: Well, somebody wrote that in the comments yesterday.
1: Oh, that's Facebook Marketplace?
0: No, that's eBay.
1: Fleabay. Oh, Fleabay, right.
0: Okay, keep up, Kate.
1: Keep up.
0: So essentially, we thought, hey, listen, we've got a rare one, allegedly. Let's see if we can hawk it on Facebook Marketplace, on the internet to raise some money for Brighter Day. It's happening next week. We're trying to help the hospital raise, like, $300+ grand for this stem cell machine. So every dollar counts.
1: It sure does.
0: Every dollar counts. And guess what?
1: What?
0: The rare Ooshie that we put online has got a buyer. Yes, we've got Braith joining us this morning. Hello, Braith.
3: Hey, guys, going?
1: Mate, really good. Were you scrolling the internet, maybe just saw the Triple M Townsville Facebook page and thought, now that is something.
0: What an investment.
1: That I need in my life. What were your thoughts, mate?
3: I actually listened to you guys at work on the radio that we have, and you guys were talking about it, and I was just like, hey, it's an Ooshie, why not?
0: So I like that. You never know. This thing could be the new Beanie Baby. You know, people put their lives on these things. Now, mate, obviously, we've got these things. It's super duper rare, even though some people in the comments said they've got 10 of them in their collection already. The money that we raise from selling this is going to go back to Brighter Day. How much would you like to offer? You're the only one that's come through, mind you.
1: So there's no negotiating here, is there?
0: We're going to take whatever Braith chucks at us,
1: okay,
0: all right,
1: Kate? Are we ready?
0: Hang on a second.
3: There's no auctioneer or anything happening here.
0: No, but we can make it super dramatic. Braith, how much would you like to pay for this super rare exclusive Judy Hopps Gold Ooshie on the CK and Kate Breakfast Show?
3: I'll give you guys $50 for it.
1: Yeah! Oh, Braith, you are an absolute legend. Your $50 is going straight to Brighter Day, which is happening next Thursday, the 30th of July. Well done to you. And now we're just going to have to coordinate a time for you to come in and pick up your exclusive rare.
0: We'll have security for this thing.
1: Yes, we absolutely will.
0: We'll have security. Thank you, Braith. We really appreciate you. And thank you for supporting Brighter Day.
3: No worries, guys. It's a good course.
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0: it's us done and dusted, and we hand the microphone to Mr. Cliff. Hello Cliffo.
1: Good morning. I, like you guys, was dreaming this morning. I was listening to you guys after boot camp.
2: Humble brag.
1: Did you even do it if you don't talk about it? I was on the way home just for a quick shower and all that before coming back into work, and you guys were talking about what you'd spend $40 million on.
2: Oh, dude. Isn't it nice to live that dream for a second?
1: Every single person in North Queensland listening to you two was doing that at that exact moment.
0: Of course.
1: And my mind went straight to, I would build a really big shed.
2: Yeah.
1: Right out the back.
0: Nice.
1: I need a bigger house.
2: Yeah.
1: But I want a big shed with like a slab and all that to build the ultimate man cave.
0: Yeah.
1: With like, I want like, I'd have to speak to your hubby, Matt. I'd like some pub memorabilia.
0: Oh, yeah, that's cool.
1: Hanging on the walls.
2: You could put a tap in there. Like, you could put like a pub tap and stuff as well in there.
1: And then I'm burying the lead here. I would fill it with pinball machines.
0: Oh, nice. They're very on brand for you.
1: Yeah, I know. Pool table maybe in the middle.
2: Sick.
1: As well.
2: Sick.
1: The ultimate man cave.
2: You're going to have to move out of Kerwin. You're going to have to need to get like 5 acres in Alligator Creek or something if you need a shed that.
0: Or you just buy your neighbour's place. Just knock it over.
2: That's true.
1: You know what? There's a lot of like hormones and a lot of puberty stuff happening at my house at the moment. I may build the shed away from home.
2: That's not a bad idea.
1: Like, as far away as I can so I can leave that and just live in the shed.
0: You buy the house next door and just that becomes your man shed. You just like walk next door when the kids are giving you the shed.
1: That's a dream, man.
0: Yeah.
1: That
0: and
1: is
0: now
1: a
0: we just
1: dream.
0: Snap back to reality. And we
2: it
0: don't
2: was
0: have
2: nice
0: 40
2: to leave it
1: yeah,
2: for
1: thanks
2: a little
1: for that, guys.
2: Bit.
1: Yeah, that was, it was great
2: so
1: while it lasted.
2: Nice. Yeah. So nice.
0: You'll give it away, you know, $50,000, you know,
1: yeah,
0: if we double up
1: man.
0: On a song.
1: That, cool. that the 10K triple play is huge. Oh, man, it's just...
0: Lots
1: moment.
0: Of money.
1: Ladies' Day tickets after 9, Foo Fighters tickets after 10. Oh, geez, what's the other one? Broncos tickets after 11. Like,
2: Hooray!
1: Every hour there's something.
0: Solid.
1: So, yeah, don't go anywhere.
0: All right, hey, have a lovely weekend,
1: you
0: Cliffo.
1: You too, guys.
0: Have a good one, Kat. I'll see you at the footy tomorrow.
1: Go Cowboys.
2: Yes, go Cowboys and see you Monday.
0: Triple M.
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6: 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Messi was sent off.
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5: Messy.
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5: Morning, it's Emily Williams with your local headlines. Queensland has recorded its first case of H5 bird flu. Samples taken from a deceased petrel located on Moreton Island has returned a positive result, with further testing now underway. Police have announced a $500,000 reward for information on a 28-year-old cold case. 50-year-old Diane Engwin was fatally stabbed inside her Bowen unit in 1997. 87 Queenslanders will represent Australia in the Commonwealth Games that have kicked off in Glasgow this morning. 32 of those are swimmers, and Queensland Sport Minister Tim Mander has no doubt our state will stand out among the other Aussies.
6: Queensland is the best state. We're known for our swimming, and they will represent us quite proudly.
5: More than 1,000 native plants have been handed out to schools across Townsville as part of this year's annual Tree Day. It's been running since 1999.
4: Triple M National News.
7: Morning, I'm Michaela Savage. The person claiming responsibility for the Origin Energy cyber breach says customer data will not be leaked. The alleged hacker has spoken to The Australian, claiming a private settlement has been breached as Origin investigates unauthorised access potentially affecting 2 million customers. Australia's exporters are bracing for a new cost crunch. The Trump administration will slap a 12.5% tariff on Australian goods entering the US later today. Canberra and the Business Council had formally opposed the plan. The first case of bird flu in Queensland is being confirmed this morning. A dead petrel has tested positive. There's been no evidence, though, of any detections in native birds or poultry. And the 23rd Commonwealth Games are officially underway in Glasgow, with King Charles declaring the event open.
8: As we share our love of sport and our planet, let us build a harmonious and durable future for our families and each other.
9: Research shows that regularly eating ultra-processed foods can increase your risk of developing type 2 diabetes by 53%. Search Diabetes Australia for more about the nation's fastest-growing chronic condition.
7: The Tigers are back in the headlines for the wrong reasons. Adam Dewey's ruled himself out of tomorrow's must-win match against the Raiders after being told he'd be playing at lock instead of in the halves. Bo Ryan says it's not a good look.
10: If your coach makes the call, and Benji making the call to start him at 13, whether he's going to play him instead, we're not sure where he's going to play him, but he named him at 13. And to leave training and go home, what message does that send?
7: And the Panthers have beaten the Eels 24-18 in the Battle of the West overnight.
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5: Blue skies and sunshine today in Townsville, chasing a top of 27. Much of the same tomorrow with a top of 26 before a cloud on Sunday. 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
15: 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Got the Cowboys v Broncos tomorrow. The Commonwealth Games are officially underway. I've got Ladies' Day tickets to give away in under 10 minutes' time. It's all happening. We're set, ready to go. Another massive, awesome 80s Friday at Triple M. Prince on the way. Hall & Oates. And remain clothed, if possible, as we kick off with Joe Cocker. It's Awesome 80s Friday, Townsville's 102.3 Triple M.

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3: I just pulled in the driveway.
0: All right, cool. Well, we're not driving and illegally calling the radio station then?
3: Yep, no, I just quickly pulled in and... So I'm really excited because you mentioned that.
0: We're compliant and I can hear that the dogs have spotted you.
3: Yes.
0: Yeah, Mum's home.
2: Sit down!
0: Mate, the good news is you're not going to be home next Saturday because you're coming to Ladies' Day. Well done.
3: Woohoo! Excellent. I haven't been for years. Oh, so my daughter's 19 and I can take her with me.
0: Oh, Mum and daughter race day. That's going to be fantastic.
3: Yeah, dress up. All the nines.
0: Oh, good on you, mate. I hope you both enjoy every second of it. What's your daughter's name?
3: Haisha.
0: Okay, Haisha. Big love, guys. It's Ladbrokes Ladies' Day, the iconic Townsville race day. Like 1 week to go. You don't want to miss it. Grab your tickets now at austix.com.au or you can win your winter racing carnival tickets right here at Townsville's Triple M.

0: That's the song Alan Jones used to open his Crazy Talkback show with every day in the 80s, but we don't really talk about Alan anymore. He's been somewhat cancelled.
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0: All right, Ladies' Day tickets already going out the door this morning. Next on the chopping block, a potential $10,000. You could be taking that from us. Kim from Anoomba, a massive step forward after getting on the shortlist yesterday, arvo.
2: Oh my god, that's so exciting.
0: What are you doing with it if you... Let's say, what are you doing when you win it?
2: Okay, yes, exactly when. I'm turning 50 this year.
0: Yeah.
2: Planning on a cruise.
0: Oh.
2: Yeah, so that would come in handy.
0: You'd be able to afford the full drinks package with 10 grand?
2: Yeah.
0: Righto, if the drink pack on a Royal Caribbean floats your boat... See what I did there? You're listening out for Aka Daka, You Shook Me All Night Long, into the B-52s. Not Love Shack. Rome is the B-52s banger today. Into Elton John, Kiss the Bride. 133353. 10 grand on the line as we do Awesome 80s Friday at Triple M. ZZ Top on the way. 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

0: 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And I know one guy who's happy about that.
1: Lunch, Lady Doris. Have you got any grease?
2: Yes. Yes, we do.
1: Then grease me up, woman.
0: Grease me up, woman. The King officially opening the games this morning, shortly after 5 a.m.
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0: Harvey Norman Townsville has something exciting this weekend called the Claw. 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

0: Foo Fighters tickets on the line this morning, not long after 10. So hang about for that at Townsville's 102.3 Triple M. Also going to play a song that the television show Glee ruined forever. Oh, stop believing. God, that was awful television. Hold on to that feeling. Plus an INXS track that's so good they named an album after it. Sometimes you care. 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Emily is, I can see her in the glass little box. 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
5: Morning, it's Emily Williams here. A person is in a potentially life-threatening condition following a house fire near Ingham this morning. Firefighters were called to a property in Abergowrie just before 9 a.m. following reports of a house fire. We'll bring you more details as they come to hand. Queensland has recorded its first case of H5 bird flu. Samples taken from a deceased petrel located on Moreton Island has returned a positive result, with further testing now.